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2: Concern is growing over hantavirus, a potentially deadly respiratory illness. The rare rodent-borne disease was recently at the center of an outbreak aboard a cruise ship. Six Americans were on board that vessel. They're being monitored. None so far that was tested positive for the virus. Before he left the White House yesterday, President Trump told reporters he believes that it is under control here in the U.S. Well, health officials in several states are closely monitoring passengers from that ship. Some travelers have disembarked. They are at home, and that's prompted heightened surveillance and health screenings.
3: The hantavirus-hit cruise ship MV Hondius is expected to arrive in Spain's Canary Islands tomorrow. And once there, U.S. health officials will help evacuate 17 Americans who have been on board. Thankfully, they haven't shown any symptoms of the hantavirus, according to the University of Nebraska Medical Center, where those Americans will be closely monitored. Doctors will be looking for signs of fever, headaches, muscle aches, and nausea. Before the virus was detected, the ship's operator says more than 24 people from across the globe, including the U.S., had already left the ship.
2: And that's Fox's CB Cotton. The outbreak has killed at least 3 people. Next week, a congressional hearing will examine claims Biden administration health officials ignored COVID-19 vaccine safety signals. Senator Ron Johnson of Wisconsin on Fox's Saturday in America says a former FDA researcher was shut down after her findings flagged possible side effects.
4: Instead of pinning a medal on her chest and saying thank you, I mean, we wanted to know of any kind of safety signals, they shunned her off to the side. Even though month after month, she continued to run these data runs showing more and more safety signals on serious adverse events, they finally told her to cease and desist.
2: Democrats reject the claim, saying vaccine side effects were monitored, investigated, and that there was no evidence. Federal health officials deliberately covered up safety concerns. I'm Daria Albinger. This is Fox News.
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7: All right. Welcome to the show, everybody. I'm your host, Kenny Michaels. It is great to be here today. Welcome, welcome, welcome. Thank you for making us a part of your day. I'm going to go ahead and turn the phone lines on right now. The number to get me live, 888-961-0222. Again, 888-961-0222. Start ringing up the phones. If you want to watch me on YouTube, you can type in Striking Gold with Kenny Michaels, and you can watch me do this show live right now, and you'll see how good-looking I really am, okay? No lie. All right, Deutsche Bank, another bank now. We already have Chase. We have Wells Fargo. We have Bank of America. And now Deutsche Bank calling for gold to double by the end of the year. Every single week, it's bank after bank after bank pushing up numbers for gold. And what does that mean? The reason they're doing this is because countries are stressed about their money. And so countries are hoarding gold. And when countries buy gold because they're stressed about their money, that means we as people, if we're stressed about our money, what do? We should be buying gold. Banks are closing accounts at record numbers. The volatility of the stock market drives seniors crazy. That's why you move to gold. You move your retirement account. Most people don't know that you can take a retirement account, an IRA, a 401k, a 403b, whatever. Any type of retirement account, you can move it into physical metals. You can move it from paper into something physical, an asset, real money, gold and silver.

silver. So you should be moving your account. You can call Golden Crest Metals. I recommend them, and I'm going to talk about why I recommend them here in just a second. Their number is 888-406-6222. 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Or if you want me to help you, just go to kennysgoldquiz.com. And you'll see how good looking I am. My beautiful face is on that website. Okay? So the number to get me live here is 888-961-0222. We have the amazing Wendy on phones this morning. She will take your call, and she'll get your question, and she will connect you to me. Here's something I want to say. People ask me every day, Mr. Michaels, why do you promote Golden Crest Metals? Why do you tell us to go there? Okay. How long a company has been in business means nothing in the gold business. There are companies that have been in business in the gold business 20 years, 30 years, and they're ripping off seniors. It's not how long someone's been in business. It's their business practices that matter. And the fact that there's complaints after complaints after complaints on these companies that have been around a long time, what does that mean? It just means they haven't gotten caught yet, but they will. And whether they get caught or not, when you see complaints after complaints after complaints on the Better Business Bureau, that they're ripping off people who are seniors. They're ripping off people that are in their 60s, in their 70s, in their 80s. That's disgusting. And Golden Crest Metals is the complete opposite. There are no complaints. They're not ripping people off. And so I never care how long a restaurant's been open for. I don't care how long a company's been in business. I don't go by that. If a restaurant's been open 20 years and the food is poo-poo and the service is poo-poo, I'd rather eat at a restaurant that's been open a week and the food is good and the service is good. That's what I'm there for. Think about it. If you hang out with a guy who's murdered 20 people, you say, well, he's a really nice guy. I hang out with him all the time. I don't have an issue with him. Doesn't mean he's not killing people. He just hasn't been caught. You never move an IRA, a 401k with companies with all these complaints. You don't do it. Because it shows their business practices. It shows their mentality. I move my money to morals and ethics, not to how long someone's been in business. If someone's been in business 20 years and their morals and ethics suck and their business practices suck and they rip off seniors, what the hell am I doing business with them for? Now you know why I promote Golden Crest Metals. I've done my homework. I have vetted gold companies. I have vetted gold companies from soup to nuts. And Golden Crest Metals is the best place to go. You're going to get more ounces for your money because they're cheaper than everybody else. I love that. There's no complaints. They got great buyback policy. I love that. And what's funny is when I vetted gold companies and I found what I found, then I found out Bloomberg, and you know who that is, right? Everybody knows Bloomberg. Bloomberg vetted gold companies too, and they found the same thing I found. Is that a coinky dinky? I don't think so. We did our homework. Bloomberg found that Golden Crest Metals is the best reputation, from their business practices to their morals to their ethics. And if I'm going to do a national radio show on gold and people want to move their retirement accounts, why the hell would I refer you to a place that's got a ton of complaints? Why would I do that?
Why would I refer you to a place that's ripping off seniors? Why would I do that? I wouldn't. That's why I tell you, go to kennysgoldquiz.com or call Golden Crest Metals, 888-406-6222. Okay? So I hope I made myself clear. It's not about how long someone's been around. It's about their business practices. I'd rather eat in a restaurant that's been open a week where the food is good and the service is good than eat in a restaurant that's been around 20 years and the food is poo-poo and the service is poo-poo and the prices are poo-poo any day of the week. Now, the New York Times is reporting that everyone should be moving to gold because they see what's going on worldwide. The New York Times says everyone should be moving to gold if they want growth in their old age. That's what it said. Crazy. Deutsche Bank saying gold's going to double by the end of the year. That's the fourth bank now. Trump is trying to unlock America's largest gold reserve because he has a plan. And someone asked the other day on MarketWatch, there was an article about why are countries hoarding gold? And the answer is countries are stressed about their money, so they run to gold. What a novel concept. If you're stressed about your money, why are you not in gold? Right? So the point I'm making is when you are 59 and a half or older, you have the right to withdraw money from a retirement account. And when you're 73, you have to by law. So when you're at that age where you can start taking money out, you want to be in silver and gold. Because when you take money out in silver and gold and you take it out in the metal itself, you reduce what Uncle Sam gets, which means you keep more money. Did you know if gold never moved and you moved your retirement account into physical gold and silver, you'd be ahead? Is that crazy or what? That's crazy. If gold and silver never moved, you'd be ahead. Now you're thinking, Mr. Michaels, how's that possible? Because it's the only retirement account with the option to pay less to Uncle Sam. So less to Uncle Sam means more to you. So if there's more to you, you're ahead. Even if gold never moves. That's why you move to gold and silver. Seniors benefit from moving to metals. Seniors stress from staying in paper. Some of you are wondering why I'm so good looking, because I'm in gold. I don't have that stress that gives me wrinkles on my face. I don't have that stress. Look at my face right now on YouTube. Go to Striking Gold with Kenny Michaels on YouTube. Look how beautiful I am. Look at no wrinkles, nothing. Because I'm in gold. Because the Bible says if I go to gold, I get divine peace and divine wealth. Now, I don't have divine wealth, but I do have divine peace. Yes, I'm better looking than Brad Pitt. There's no doubt. But he's got divine wealth. Right? But the point I'm getting at is, when you're a senior, when you're at an age where you can take money out, why feed Uncle Sam? You've been feeding Uncle Sam your whole stinking life. 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
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Someone there, they will help you. 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You can call me live here in studio if you are interested in buying gold, buying silver, trying to find out about it. How do you do it? Does your retirement account qualify? 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The phone lines are open. You can call me live here on air right now. And the amazing Wendy will take your call, and she, of course, will put you through to me. By the way, you can send me an email to be read on the show, kenny@kenmichaels.com. You can send me an email right now, and I'll be happy to read your email on air. If you're too shy to call in, I don't bite. You can call in. I haven't bitten anybody in probably 6-8 months by now. Haven't bitten anybody yet. Yet. All right. So here's something I want to share that came up this week about the banks. There's something called the labor rules, and labor is spelled a little differently. It's spelled L-A-B-O-U-R. And now the banks can close an account at any time with no warning for audits, for reviews, for de-escalation, with no warning. So imagine you have money in the bank that's already paying you nothing, and now they close your account. You get up one morning with a thing, account closed, boom, stamped, account closed. And you're saying, wow, that's crazy. Because they're in control. When you're in paper, they're in control. But when you take that money from the bank and you buy gold and you buy silver and that is shipped to your home, nobody could take that away from you. You say, well, a burglar could break in, Mr. Michaels, and take my metals. Nah, you put it on your homeowner's insurance policy and you're good. When you own gold, nobody can take it from you, right? It's a physical asset. It's yours. And people are making more money in gold and silver than anywhere else right now. The banks are a snitch to the government. The banks pay nothing on your money. And when this new Fed chair takes over in like a week and a half or 2 weeks, he's going to drop interest rates. And that's going to drop your drawers, and you're going to be exposed with your drawers dropped. Now what do you do with your money? And for most of you, having your drawers dropped would not be a good-looking sight, I'm sure. Move to gold. Take your cash, move to gold. Get out of the bank's grasp. Get out of these rules that are coming up week after week after week, that the banks can close this and the banks can do that and the banks own the money and the banks do this and the banks do that. Nothing ever benefits us. Have you ever seen an article that says banks are now going to pay you 8% on your money? Have you ever seen that article? I haven't. Have you ever seen an article that says the stock market is only going to go up, up, up? It's never going to go down. I haven't. If countries are moving to gold because they're stressed about their money, think about that line. That was on Yahoo Finance. It said, countries are stressed about their money, so they're moving to gold. I love that line. And if they're stressed about their money and moving to gold, and you're stressed about your money, move to gold. Ronald Reagan's famous 9 words about the government were this. Listen to this. Ronald Reagan said, the 9 words the people of America fear the most is knock, knock. We're here from the government. We're here to help you. What? How are you here to help me? You charge me more tax when I take money out of my retirement account than you should. Your federal banking system pays me nothing and can close my account at any time.
And you're here to help me? I don't need that kind of help. As a senior, I know you're going to find it hard to believe based on how good I look that I'm 64. I get it. People have a hard time with this. When you go to kennysgoldquiz.com and you see how good looking I am, people are blown away by my looks. I understand. I can't do anything about it, folks. I was blessed that way. But the government is here to help me, so it says. Yet, when I go take money out of my retirement account and I'm in stocks, I pay a lot of tax. But I've been paying tax my whole life. When is it mine? When I move to gold. The government's here to help me, but the federal banking system is paying me nothing. Now the new labor rule says the banks can close accounts at any time. No warning. How is that helping me? Ronald Reagan said the nine words America fears the most. American citizens fear the most. Knock, knock. We're here from the government. We're here to help you. If you want to be able to draw on your retirement account and know that you can keep more of your funds, you move it to silver and gold. 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Their morals, their ethics, their business practices. 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That's who Bloomberg says you should be calling nationwide. It's crazy. Their number is 888-406-6222. I'll give it to you again, 888-406-6222. 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We come to a point when we're 59 and a half or older, and I've said this on my show 1,000 times, if I've said it once. We get to a point where it's not about how much money we make. It's how much money we keep. Because every time we turn around, we're taxed on everything. I have not yet been taxed on going to the bathroom. But I am taxed on the toilet paper I buy to go to the bathroom. I'm not yet taxed on going potty, but I will be. And so, what can I do as a senior to keep more of my money because I pay tax my whole life? I move to gold. Because moving to physical gold and silver is win-win for you and your heirs. At some point, remember this about your retirement account, okay? At some point, somebody, whether it's you or your heirs, is going to be yanking money out of that account. And if you're in gold and silver, you could take the money out in the actual gold and silver itself. And what that will do, that'll reduce what you owe Uncle Sam. Now, you have questions about this? Call me here, 888-961-0222. Again, 888-961-0222. That gets you live with me. I'm Kenny Michaels. This is the show Striking Gold. Welcome aboard. We're going to take a break in probably a minute. But when we come back, I want to talk about why are the banks predicting gold to double by the end of the year. We now have the fourth bank in a week that has mentioned it. Chase mentioned it. Wells Fargo mentioned it. Bank of America mentioned it. And now Deutsche Bank mentioned it. Why is the New York Times saying everyone should be moving into gold if they want growth? And when they say gold, they mean gold and silver. And when we come back from our break, I'm going to talk about something about silver that's very important. You should have physical silver in your IRA. If you don't, I'll make that happen for you. And go to kennysgoldquiz.com or call my friends at Golden Crest Metals. 888-406-6222. 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Okay.
The reason I'm going to talk about silver when we come back, there's a lot of new information about silver. That the prediction for silver, and you've heard me say this before, is that it's going to triple. Bank of America said 350. I don't think it'll go that high this year. But Goldman Sachs is saying 250. Chase is saying 275. I believe it. I believe it because what I have to tell you about silver would absolutely be the reason they think silver is going to explode. Okay? So, call me here, 888-961-0222. I'm Kenny Michaels. 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We're going to take a quick break. We'll be right back.

0: The U.S. is still waiting for a response from Iran to a proposal to end the Middle East conflict. President Trump said Friday that he expected a response soon on his framework for peace talks. The tenuous ceasefire between the two countries appeared to be holding, even as the U.S. military continues to enforce a naval blockade of the Strait of Hormuz. A chaotic scene on board a flight from Denver headed to LAX that hit and killed someone on the runway late Friday night. Denver International Airport officials say the individual jumped a perimeter fence shortly before midnight and ran onto the runway. The person, who has not yet been identified, was hit as Frontier Flight 4345, bound for Los Angeles, was taking off. That started a fire in the engine that filled the cabin with smoke, and the plane was evacuated. Mortal Kombat 2 is looking to smash the competition at the box office this weekend. The sequel is expected to make between $40 and $45 million in its first weekend. I'm Rob Martier.
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2: Forecast is calling for sunshine and clear skies. We have a hot weekend ahead with our Saturday forecast, looking at a high at around 104 degrees. Expect an overnight low dropping down at around 74. Mother's Day Sunday toasty at 106 degrees. For the Fox 10 Weather Experts, I'm Ashley Loessa.
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0: 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Okay? You can also go to kennysgoldquiz.com. You can watch me live on YouTube doing this show. Go to YouTube, type in Striking Gold with Kenny Michaels, and you can watch me do this show live. All right. So I want to talk about silver for a little bit. You know, Robert Kiyosaki, you know who that is, the author of Rich Dad, Poor Dad, has said many times everyone should have physical silver in their retirement account. China, as you know, as of January 1st of this year, has restricted export of silver to the United States. It means we have less now. Silver has become the number one most wanted and desired commodity in the world. But there's less of it. So what that means is that solar is begging for silver. Electric car, Tesla, as an example, is begging for silver. Southern California Edison is trying to get their hands on silver. AI development is begging for more silver. But yet, there's a lack of it and a lack of mining it. When your financial advisor tries to put you in SLV, which is silver stock, it's mining stock, you're going to lose money, a lot of money, because they're having trouble mining it. So that means there's a low supply of silver, but a huge demand. And so the price of silver is on its way. The price of silver is going up, up, up. And so moving it, there's more manufacturing uses for silver than there is gold. Now, I'm not telling you to go 100% silver. I don't believe in that. I believe in diversifying your metals. You should do half gold, half silver. That way you maximize growth. Because sometimes silver is quiet and gold shows its roaring lion head. And then there's other times gold's like, hey, I'm taking a break, little brother. You roar your head and silver goes crazy. So when you move a retirement account, an IRA, a 401k, a 403b, a TSP, a 457a, an annuity. Annuities suck, by the way. I'll get into that in a minute. When you move a retirement account into physical gold and silver and you call Golden Crest Metals at the 888-406-6222 or go to kennysgoldquiz.com, I'm going to put you in 50-50. Half gold, half silver. That way you maximize growth. Bloomberg is reporting that China silver imports have now hit record highs. Import means they bring in silver. Export means it goes out. China is not a good share. Right? When we were in kinder care and we were in kindergarten and first grade, we were taught to be a good sharer. Right? We share things with our fellow classmates. Okay? China is not a good sharer. They don't like to share. They like to hoard. And why are their silver imports going up like crazy to record highs? Because, I'll tell you why. The demand for silver is off the charts. That's why you're hearing Bank of America is calling for record numbers. Goldman Sachs, all these big financial companies are calling for silver with record numbers. So, the outlook for silver is fabulous. Put it in your IRA, not the stock. Don't put silver stock. You'll lose money. in silver stock. Okay? You'll lose money in silver stock. Because the demand for manufacturing isn't the stock. It's the physical metal. Let's get physical. Physical. Okay? It's the physical metal that's being demanded in manufacturing. Not stock. And because they're mining less, if you own silver stock, you're going to lose money. You want the physical metal. Okay? So, absolutely, get your retirement account moved over into gold and silver. Make sure half of that investment is silver, and we'll put the other half in gold. Makes sense. 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Okay? All right, the number to get me live here, 888-961-0222. That's the number to get me live. I'm Kenny Michaels. This is Striking Gold. We got a caller. We're going to go to line two. We'll talk to Austin. He's in Palm Desert. I think that's Palm Desert, California, I think. Austin, welcome to the show.
1: Austin? Yes, good morning. Can you hear me?
0: I can hear you now. Yes, I can. Is this Austin from Palm Desert, California?
1: Yes. I just want to let you know that we were swindled to a gold, reputable gold company. We bought over $240,000 in gold and silver. They gave us gold, coins, silver coins. We put it in our personal safe in our house. We found out later the gold was worth a quarter of what the value they said it was. Silver was even less.
0: And so I want to, and I'm not, again, I'm going to say this. That absolutely irritates the hell out of me. And I'll tell you why, Austin. This was my point earlier in the show. It doesn't matter how long someone's been in business. What matters is their business practices. That's what matters. You started this call by saying, which I love, it was supposed to be a reputable gold company. Now, when people buy gold and silver, I always say, do your homework. Go to the Better Business Bureau. Type their name in. When their profile comes up, click where it says complaints. And read the damn complaints. Because a lot of these gold companies that are supposedly big names that have been around are ripping off seniors. Do not judge a gold company by their name, by how long they've been in business, and even if some famous actor promotes them, means nothing. The famous actor is paid to say they're good. You, the consumer, have to do your homework. Now, I'm disgusted by the fact that you were ripped off. But I have something to say about that, Austin, and here's what I want to tell you. If I go to an auto mechanic and he rips me off, it doesn't mean all auto mechanics are bad. It means that one's bad. If I buy a bag of apples and one apple has a worm, doesn't mean all the apples have worms. Yes, it's true, Austin, that when a company does that to someone like you, it puts a black eye on the industry. No question. No question. And I'm hoping I can help you to fix whatever happened to you, and I'm going to go out of my way to try to help you guys. But that's why before I tell you to call a company, I do my homework. I vet the company. I know just about every company in the gold industry. And if you went online right now to the Better Business Bureau and you pulled up some of the biggest names where you've got actors promoting them, and you, when their profile comes up and you click complaints, you'll be blown away by how bad it is. But people are more lured by the actor, right? We've seen them all on TV. Turn on Fox News. There's an ad for gold every hour. There's a famous person. It doesn't mean the company's good. And here's my question. I wonder if that famous person did their homework on the company they're promoting, and would they still promote that company with the bad reputation they have? And if they do, then I got no respect for that famous person either. Because he's okay with seniors being ripped off. I'm not. Period. So, Austin, here's my advice. Do you have those medals now?
1: No, we went to a gold dealer here in Palm Springs and sold them.
0: Okay. Okay.
1: We lost $176,000. Now, can you not cut me off this time? We went through all that you just said. We investigated. We did all those things. When the original order came with the gold and silver, it came with a contract that was not signed on anywhere on it. And the interest rate that they said they were implying was not on the original contract. We went through all that. We've gone through the government. We've had the Better Business Bureau involved. It's under investigation now, and all we get is nothing.
0: Okay, so let me share.
1: $176,000.
0: I understand. So let me share something with you. I have an announcement to make, and I'm glad you're on this call. This week, I found out one of the largest gold companies in the country, located in Los Angeles, in Southern California, is being investigated right now by the FTC and the CFTC. They're being investigated right now for charging more than they disclose to the customer. It's one of the most popular gold companies that is currently under investigation. Another large one had their rating completely pulled from the Better Business Bureau because of the amount of complaints the Better Business Bureau was getting. And these are two companies who have been around forever. That's the point I'm making, is the business practices by which these companies operate disgust me. Because they're going after seniors' money. Now, here's what I'm going to tell you. You said you did all that. When you went to the Better Business Bureau, did you go to the Better Business Bureau to check this company out before you bought from them?
1: Yes. And we also investigated, went online for complaints. We did all the things you have mentioned.
0: So here's my question then. If you went online, did they have complaints?
1: It's not covering us now.
0: I didn't hear you. Say that again.
1: Could reach, as far as we could investigate, they were not. They were, like you say, and I believe it is the company that is being investigated, because I am making sure it's being investigated. Is there a current investigation as we speak?
0: Good.
1: But they can only go so fast. And so much.
0: That's right.
1: We will never see that money again.
0: Well,
1: I want to let you know that the people that work at these companies, they get shut down and they wait long enough to turn around, change their name, and open up as another reputable gold dealer.
0: Yeah. So And that's a good point. I don't agree that you may not see your money. That comment I don't agree with, because if the investigation goes the way it should go, they're going to have to make some type of restitution to you people. And if they don't, or the investigation doesn't go that way, shame on the government for not doing their job. Shame on them. But it is very important that when people buy gold and silver and they put it in their IRA or they use cash to buy precious metals, you said something that about the contract came to you unsigned. If the contract is not signed by you, or the contract is not, you know, issued by them, you don't buy from them. And if in that contract it does not have their buyback policy, and it doesn't have their some companies mark up quite a bit. If it doesn't have their markup, don't buy from them. What I love about Golden Crest Metals, very simple. Very simple business practice. Buy wholesale, sell retail, that's it. Love that. Love that. And their buyback is in their contract, in their agreement. So there's no verbal he said, she said. There's none of that. So I am disgusted this happened to you, Austin. And my telephone screener has your number. Came it up on the caller ID. And you'll be hearing from me this week. I'm going to see what I can do to go out of my way to help you. Okay?
1: May I have one more moment?
0: Go ahead, Austin.
1: Just one more thing. We were cautious, very cautious. The problem is my other half, who is turning 90 in August, is the person who is being in charge of this, and I was leaving it in charge of him. You can't do that, women. Watch everything that's going on, because they did every communication was done over the phone. There was no email. There were no texts involved in any of the conversations of point of sale.
0: And you bring up a great point. And I'm gonna have to disconnect you because I have a show to finish. But you bring up a great point. When I get on the phone to help people move retirement accounts or cash from the bank or their retirement accounts into gold, I love talking to both husband and wife. I want them both on the call with me. Number one, each one's got different questions. I want them both on board. Even though the husband may say, well, it's my IRA, not hers. I understand that, but you do have to live with her. You don't want to sleep on the couch. I stress that when people call me to move retirement accounts, if you're married, I want both of you on the call with me. I want to educate both, not just one. So, Austin, I agree with you 100%. Thank you for that. All right, the number to get me live, 888-961-0222. Ladies and gentlemen, that is why when I vet gold companies, I do the work for you. 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When you answer the two questions, you'll see how good looking I am. I am the Brad Pitt of precious metals. It has already been determined. I have been voted, listen to this, ladies and gentlemen, on a side note. I have been voted the best looking precious metals guy in the country. 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I'm Kenny Michaels. This is Striking Gold. Thank you for making us a part of your day. God bless. We'll see you next week. Bye-bye.

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5: Forecast is calling for sunshine and clear skies. We have a hot weekend ahead with our Saturday forecast looking at a high at around 104 degrees. Expect an overnight low dropping down at around 74. Mother's Day Sunday toasty at 106 degrees. For the Fox 10 Weather Experts, I'm Ashley Loessa.
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13: The Cleveland Cavaliers are back in their series against the Detroit Pistons with a 116-108 victory. Donovan Mitchell poured in 35 points. The Pistons still lead that series 2-1. Elsewhere, the Thunder are 2-0 heading into Game 3 tonight against the Lakers. Blake Snell makes his season debut tonight as the Dodgers host the Atlanta Braves. Snell has been sidelined since spring training with shoulder inflammation. And longtime Atlanta Braves manager Bobby Cox has passed away at the age of 84. I'm Daryl Drainer.
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15: 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I'm Carmen Roberts.
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18: Guaranteed human.
15: American passengers.
12: There are still more than 100 people on that ship, but thankfully none of the remaining Americans have shown symptoms. According to the University of Nebraska Medical Center, which will have its national quarantine unit on standby to monitor the Americans. A new report from ABC News says that the CDC will not mandate quarantine for the American passengers. Prior to the virus's detection, the ship's operator says more than 24 passengers from around the world, including the U.S., had already got off the boat and started traveling home. And because of that, health officials in at least 6 states now are tracking people who were on board or may have been exposed during international flights.
15: Fox's C.B. Cotton reporting. A frightening night in Denver as a Frontier Airlines jet struck and killed a pedestrian on the runway.
18: Frontier 4345, we're stopping on the runway. We just hit somebody. We have an engine fire.
19: Frontier 4345, I see that.
15: Officials say the person scaled a perimeter fence and dashed out onto the runway just as the plane was taking off at high speed.
20: The Denver airport also reporting that 12 people have been reported to have minor injuries. 5 of them were transported to local hospitals. Audio from air traffic control captured the moment that a pilot reported the collision. He said there was an engine fire. Frontier says there was smoke in the cabin, but airport officials say the Denver Fire Department, they were able to quickly put that fire out.
15: Fox's Madeline Rivera reporting. No name released on the victim, but authorities don't believe that victim was an airport employee. 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
21: What a 1-2 punch. Thursday and Friday turned out to be for the Democrats. They're not liking it. They're in a pretty foul mood. We are going to explore that. Hi there, this is Kelly Nash. Welcome into the National Briefing. You can always chit-chat with me on the talkback feature on the iHeartRadio app. If you happen to be listening on the iHeartRadio app, hit the microphone and leave your message there. 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I'm at Kelly Nash Radio. And do we remember Hakeem Jeffries just a few days ago?
22: 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In connection with the redistricting battle.

0: in just a little bit. That was brutal. But then Friday morning starts off.
1: We got some more breaking news. This just handed down moments ago from the Virginia State Supreme Court, ruling the process to redraw that state's congressional maps is unconstitutional.
0: Yikes. So they went from a 6-5 state to a, 10-1 state, and now that's been ruled unconstitutional. Now, the interesting thing about this is some people are trying to blame Trump or what. These are Virginia. When they say unconstitutional, they're not necessarily referencing the U.S. Constitution. They're talking about the state constitution or the Commonwealth Constitution for the state of Virginia. It was the Virginia Supreme Court, not the U.S. Supreme Court, that ruled against it. There is some hope, I guess, for the Democrats. I'm reading Hakeem Jeffries now just posted on Friday. Over 3 million Virginia citizens cast their votes in a free and fair election, yet the state Supreme Court has chosen to invalidate their voice, disenfranchise them, and violate their due process rights. He's using all the buzzwords. The decision to overturn an entire election is an unprecedented, undemocratic action that cannot stand. MAGA Republicans have adopted voter suppression as a strategy, as also evidenced by the far-right extremists on the Supreme Court gutting the Voting Rights Act to open the back door to a Jim Crow-like attack on the black representation across the American South. We now are exploring all options to overturn this shocking decision. No matter what it takes, House Democrats will win in November so we can help rescue this nation from the extremism being unleashed by Donald Trump and Republicans. Our fight is not over. We're just getting started. Maximum warfare all the time, everywhere. That's Hakeem Jeffries. So far, been getting his tush kicked all the time, all over the place. The angle that they're going to try for, it would appear as we record this on Friday, just after noon, is that maybe they can find some way to appeal this to the Supreme Court. Although it's the Virginia Supreme Court ruling on a Virginia state law. They're not ruling on a federal law. So it's very difficult to see an angle that could get them in front of a Supreme Court. And if they did happen to have the good fortune of making it to the Supreme Court, it's pretty likely they'd lose there too. This is not unexpected. If you looked at the Kalshi markets as of yesterday, there was an 80% chance that they were going to lose. When you originally saw it posting that they were, first off, they were going ahead with the election, that caught some people a little off guard, because at that point, what had happened was the Virginia Supreme Court had heard their case saying this is unconstitutional. This should never have been brought as far as it's been brought. And they said, well, we're going to take some time to think about it. But if you want to move on with it, you can. And so the Democrats immediately seized on that moment of weakness from the Virginia Supreme Court, and they squeaked out a little. That was a close vote. It was a very close vote. And you had Barack Obama, you had all the big wigs on the left coming in and trying to get Virginia to do this thing that they did, knowing they all knew that it was likely going to be overturned. Now, for me, I wasn't sure that the Virginia Supreme Court would have the backbone to do it. In other words, yes, when you look at it, it looked very against their own rules, the way they were able to put this on the ballot. It did not look kosher. But once you let them have the vote, I thought, well, it's going to be hard to tell, 1.6 million that you voted for nothing. The other 1.5 million who voted to block it will be happy now. But we spent all this money on an election for nothing. And that's just Democrat rule for you. That's the way the Democrats rule. They don't care about spending money. They don't care because it's not theirs. And they certainly don't care about free and fair elections, which is what they're always hiding behind. And maybe we'll talk some more about the voter rolls later on. Virginia's an absolute disaster. It's a pigsty when it comes to voter rolls. They do not clean them up. Yesterday, we were talking about Georgia and what a pigsty that is. In Georgia, specifically, 7.8 million people are of voting age in that state. and yet they have 8.2 million.

0: million registered voters. How is that possible? There's 300,000 extra people on the voter rolls than is mathematically possible. That means 100% voter registration and then 300,000 in Georgia because they don't clean their voter rolls. So you know you've got fraud running amok down there, which is the reason that both John Ossoff and Raphael Warnock are very hard line against this. Do not clean up the voter rolls. You cannot clean the voter rolls. You can't have the show an ID rule. None of that can be applied in Georgia because there's no way a Democrat would ever win in Georgia. A Democrat will probably not win anywhere outside of the Metro DC region moving forward in Virginia. And how is that shaping up, by the way, after the Supreme Court ruling in Virginia? Well, again, maximum warfare all the time, everywhere. Hakeem Jeffries. At this point, when you're looking at the redistricting in California, they picked up 5 extra seats, they believe. Utah picked up 1. That's it. Now, we've already heard about Florida, North Carolina, Ohio, the one that got them all worked up to begin with, Texas. Now you got to throw Alabama on there, Louisiana, Mississippi, Tennessee. Right now, it looks like the Republicans have picked up anywhere between 12 and 18 seats is what we're seeing. So this maximum warfare, you're losing ground. I mean, the midterms were supposed to be a chip in for these guys. It was supposed to be so easy to win the midterms. You've got a highly unpopular war happening. You've got gas prices through the roof. You got the history of the incumbent always losing the midterms when they're the president, if they've got the power on the House or the Senate, in which Trump has both. I mean, everything says Democrat win. But it looks like it's going to be a lot tougher for him right now. And the meltdown is overwhelming. All right. You know, to give you a great example of that meltdown, I think what we're going to do is we're just going to go to Tennessee next. Because Tennessee on Thursday had not only the legislators having a meltdown, even the people who is somehow like legislators' brothers were arrested. It's really amazing what happened in Tennessee. So we're going to take a look at that next. If you've got thoughts on this, though, like I said, use the talkback feature. We'd love to hear about it on the free iHeartRadio app.
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6: Hey, I'm Rich Baroff from John Jay and Rich, your host for CEOs You Should Know Phoenix. 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HB 2693 moves through the legislature, a bill that could let small business pool together for more affordable health care.
7: So this used to be allowed for a short time during the first Trump administration, where it allowed statewide associations to pool members together to provide health insurance. Now 20 states have done this independently since it got hung up federally. And so Arizona is attempting to do that now.
6: How's it look?
7: It's looking good. We've gotten through one chamber already. It's going to be in the Senate Finance
6: Committee. What's the downside?
7: The downside is competition. Some people don't like this bill because it allows more people to have health care insurance. And some groups were offering that, and they don't want to offer it more widely. 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
6: 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I would like to ask a follow-up, but I don't think you want one. Huh?
7: 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But we do need people's support on that. So if you're in like a small business that would like to have some more health insurance, you can join a statewide chamber. You can join our group. It'll be a huge boon for Arizonans.
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11: The irony is almost overwhelming, but we will work through it. We will make sense of the nonsensical rantings of the lunatic left. This is Kelly Nash. Welcome into the National Briefing. And what if I told you that during the gerrymandering, there was a district being specifically drawn to help a black female get elected? And the response to that were protesters showing up in KKK outfits. What year would you think this was? What would you actually think was happening? You don't have to imagine, I can actually play it for you. This is inside the legislature as the vote is being taken in order to redraw a district, in order specifically to get a black female elected, and this is the response inside.
12: I 64-25-83, friends that I voted. House Bill 7003, having received a constitutional majority, I hereby declare passed without objection. The motion to reconsider is tabled.
11: And just like that, it appears that Charlotte Bergman will be elected because they've redistricted specifically to help, again, a black female. Now, you might have thought that this was happening in some other district, but I can tell you that it's around Memphis, that this is Tennessee, and that Charlotte Bergman is the wrong kind of black female because she is a Republican. And so she'll probably win the votes, according to the latest updates. I'm reading this now from WZTV. Nashville. Governor Bill Lee Thursday signed the controversial new congressional district map into law Thursday, officially redrawing Shelby County, which is home to Memphis, Tennessee, into three Republican-controlled districts ahead of the 2026 election. So the man who had been holding this seat since, I guess it was given to him, I'm guessing by Lyndon Johnson or something. This guy's been here for 400 years, it feels. Steve Cohen, old white dude, is going to lose his seat, and Charlotte Bergman is going to win it in this new redrawing of the maps. And that's got the left furious. They cannot stand black females, or at least the ones that vote Republican. And yes, according to WZTV, Day three of the special session, which was Thursday, started with protests in the morning and many protesters wearing Ku Klux Klan hoods. This comes as the Democrats say that redistricting effort is racist. Again, you're giving the seat to a black female, and that's, again, it's racist against black females to have a black female win the district. It's just ironic. I mean, look, obviously, I didn't know that the Republican running in Tennessee would be a black female and that she's probably going to win now. But, and again, let me take you back to, this is a Thursday night. A Democrat from New York, Tom Suozzi, he's going to explain to you really what's going on here.
13: We have to recognize that this redistricting was done in response to the Supreme Court decision to weaken the civil rights law, the Voting Rights Act. We should have independent redistricting. We should allow independents to vote. We should have open primaries. But this is being done in response to what took place in Texas.
11: No, no, no. I mean, look, this is a continuation of lies that Democrats like to put forth, and it's believable, but it's not accurate. This was done, the New Orleans map, Louisiana map, was challenged in 2024. This is nothing, you don't get in front of the Supreme Court in about a week, usually. All right, so this is not a response to Texas. This is a response to the redistrict, first Louisiana redistrict, and then that was challenged by the Democrats, who then got it redrawn specifically to look out for black voters, to make sure that black voters had more power. That was the bar that they wanted to use, black voters. That's why it was challenged, because you can't use race. The Supreme Court upheld that and said the map that you redraw in 2024 is racist. So you have to redraw it by partisanship. That's all that said. This is not weakening of anything. This is strengthening what the Constitution already said. Now, I don't know who Leah McGowan is, but she's also on this CNN show with Abby Hoffman. Abby Phillips. Goodness gracious. Abby Phillips, and Leah McGowan is very passionate. If you watch the video clip of her, she's actually reading this. I don't know if she wrote it. Somebody wrote it for her. It's very awkward when you're on a television show, and rather than just looking at the host or looking at the camera, you're looking down at your piece of paper to read your prepared notes. But this is Leah McGowan taking her best shot to make you feel bad that Republicans are going to start winning again.
14: I think we also have to understand that black Americans have faced barricade after barricade after barricade in front of them forever for voting. They're taking a black district and stretching it out so that the white voters overtake the black voters in those three districts. That's deliberately trying to make one party have no representation. It is an abuse of power. We should say that. This is not just a black voter problem, because if anyone thinks their vote should count, this is a problem. This is starting with black voters, but it'll carry on to all of us. The bottom line is Trump and the MAGA Republicans are losing. People are not happy with how they are running the country. So they are desperate to control the outcome of elections by stripping away their opponents' power piece by piece. Any law that limits who can vote, how they can vote, if their vote is counted, is wrong.
11: Well, Leah McGowan, it certainly sounds like your side's the one losing, not the Republicans. Trump and the We're totally winning. We're winning big. Are you tired of winning? Again, it is the opposite of racism, what's happening here. This is the opposite of racism. We can no longer use race as a qualifier when drawing the districts, which is what the Democrats had been doing. So that is why it was ruled unconstitutional. When she says, if you want your vote to count, there's nobody talking about throwing away votes. Gosh, they just try to throw anything against the wall to make it stick. And if her original point, black voters have continually faced opposition to voting. Now, if you want to just say historically in America, I could perhaps understand that. You know, obviously, the Voting Rights Act didn't pass the 1965. They weren't even considered citizens in many parts of the country until after the Civil War, and then there was a long, drawn-out battle over that. And look, I get all that. But 1965 was the Voting Rights Act. That would have affected anybody who was 18 or older at the time. So You have to go all the way back to 1947. If they were born in 1947, in other words, right now, if you are 79 or younger and black and probably from the South, you have not had any of those challenges of what she's referencing. If you want to draw out what was going on in the 30s and 40s and 50s in the South, okay, that's, but those people in all likelihood are not alive. But if it's in a Democrat district, they're probably still voting. So that's the irony of it. I mean, this is a huge step forward to try to restore sanity. When you look at the, just look at a map of the United States when they color it in red or blue based off of, just look at the last election, 2024. It's overwhelmingly red. The vast majority of the country, if you're just looking at the land mass, it's like 95% red. Now, if you want to talk about the popular vote, which is something that we don't count, but if you, Trump won the popular vote.
0: And the country continues to move further and further away from Democrats. And it's because the Democrats are radicalizing themselves. I mean, you look no further than right there in Tennessee. There's a guy, young man, what's his name again? Justin Pearson, Democrat. He was running. I mean, he sounded like one completely different guy. This is just a few years ago, Justin Pearson. This is the campaign ad that he was running. And then you can hear him yesterday, just before the vote.
15: I want to bring together different voices, dissenting voices, voices that may be more liberal or more conservative, in order that we can reach a point of sort of the radical middle.
16: Here and today, you will take the only majority black district from us. But I want you to know, and I want my nephew, sons, and the future to know, no matter what you do, no matter how much you try and break us and make us bend and make us quit, we will still be here.
0: I mean, what the hell happened to that guy? Did something happen to him, or was he better at hiding it previously? That's going to be one of those questions, you know, what came big. Was Justin Pearson always a radical and he just ran as a, man, I just want to get people on the left and the right communicating. And once we accomplish that, I think we're going to make America stronger. And that's really what our goal is. And then, I don't give a damn. I'm going to go blah, blah, blah. Who is this guy? And by the way, I'm not going to play the video from later on or the audio of that a little bit later on. But Justin's brother got himself arrested. I think his name's Kashawn Pearson, was arrested. And then when you listen to Justin, he is going off on the state patrol officers. I know that there's some movement now from some people I've seen online calling for his arrest. You can't threaten troopers like he did. They gave him a wide berth. Man, they kid gloved that guy. Have you seen that video? And again, I don't want to play it because there's a lot of F-bombs thrown in there. But Justin, I mean, Google it. I'm sure it's very easy to find on social media. Justin Pearson, he's calling a white state patrolman who is trying to get his brother out of there. And Justin's kind of tussling with them. And then he starts calling, "What you doing, boy?" And the guy just puts his hands up like, and that guy was a big dude too. I mean, if he had wanted to, he could have absolutely crushed Justin Pearson's skull like a walnut, but he didn't. He showed great restraint. And had he not shown great restraint, we would have had a bigger problem out of Tennessee. So thankfully, that patrolman was able to keep his emotions in check, while Justin Pearson and the Democrats in general cannot keep their emotions in check. You're losing right now. Justin, you're a loser, okay? Accept it. That happens sometimes in politics. It happens in sports. It happens in life. Right now, you're on the losing end. You could actually fix it. I mean, you could actually rehabilitate your image. That's the beautiful thing about politics. But this road that you guys are on right now, you're being led down the wrong path. And it works in a couple of big cities, and it works in places that have already been radicalized, but you're pre-radicalized. That's the problem. You're ahead of the curve. So you got to wait until the rest of Tennessee catches up to your nuttiness before you can let that kind of show. All right. You got to keep it undercover for the time being. And once, you know, maybe 5-10 years from now, that's when maybe Tennessee will be radicalized. Hopefully, I'm on the side of let's hope not. Let's hope Tennessee continues to vote right. Let's hope more Americans continue to vote right as they take a look at what the left has accomplished. What the left has accomplished is frightening, and a lot of it is illegal. And thankfully, we've had both the Virginia Supreme Court rise up against them and rule against them, as we've had the U.S. Supreme Court rule against the Democrats. And again, Donald Trump says, are you tired of winning yet?
1: The left hates it when we tell it straight, which is exactly why they're going to hate what's next on the National Briefing.
17: Secretary of State Marco Rubio met with the Prime Minister of Qatar today as the United States awaits a response from Iran regarding a proposal to end the Middle East conflict. According to multiple reports, Rubio and U.S. Special Envoy Steve Witkoff had lunch with Qatari officials in Miami. The NTSB is investigating after a Frontier Airlines jet struck and killed a person crossing the runway at Denver International Airport. Officials say the individual jumped a perimeter fence shortly before midnight and ran onto the runway. The person, who has not yet been identified, was hit as Frontier Flight 4345, bound for Los Angeles, was taking off. New data from the Federal Reserve reveals older Americans hold most of the country's wealth. According to a recent report, baby boomers hold 51% of American wealth through real estate, stocks, pension benefits, private businesses, and other assets, collectively valued at $90 trillion at the end of 2025. I'm Rob Martier.
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3: From the Whitfield Nursery's Weather Center.
27: Forecast is calling for sunshine and clear skies. We have a hot weekend ahead with our Saturday forecast, looking at a high at around 104 degrees. Expected overnight low dropping down at around 74. Mother's Day Sunday toasty at 106 degrees. For the Fox 10 Weather Experts, I'm Ashley Loessa.
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0: All right, normally it's just straight politics news. You know, we call it a news talk show, but usually the news that we talk about is the politics. Hi there. Welcome into the National Briefing. This is Kelly Nash, and we are going to talk about something that's, I'll call it politically adjacent. On Friday, the Trump administration released the UFO files. So this is not really political, except that it's, you know, what the government has had hidden from us regarding the unidentified flying objects. Now, there's really nothing in here, unless you think that the UFOs are real. If you believe alien life has made contact with our planet, perhaps you're going to read some of these things and go, see, that's what I'm talking about. Or, like a lot of other people, you're going to be like, there's nothing conclusive here. Barack Obama, I thought, you know, I don't like to give Obama a whole lot of credit, but I think he was pretty spot on when he said the other day to Colbert, if we had military personnel or any personnel in the government guarding little green men or something, I can guarantee you at least one of them would have taken a selfie with them to try to, you know, impress their girlfriend or something. We would have had a leak on that. We're not that good. We can't keep everything secret. And keeping a little green man secret would not probably happen in the United States government. So I actually agreed with that assessment as well. Now, not to say that there's not interesting things inside of this. I mean, if you've had a chance to look at some of these files in the Department of War is where you'd go if you want to just see all of it. How much did they have? 162 files. And some people have looked through them. You saw them. What'd you think?
5: There are aliens. And the government just said, here you go. Here's reports of orbs. Here's some structures on the moon. Here's some UFOs we saw, including up to this year. I think oldest one goes back to 1947, the report. This is a big deal, and it's a bit concerning.
0: All right, so you're concerned. If you're concerned or you want to just let us know your thoughts, use the talk back feature on the iHeartRadio app. That's just hitting the microphone. But let's see. We have an Apollo 17 transcript. That's kind of interesting because this is the crew of Apollo 17 speaking, quote, "There's a whole bunch of big ones on my window down there. It's just bright. It looks like the 4th of July out of Ron's window. We had light flashes just about continuously during our whole flight when we were dark adapted." Some people are saying they might have been seeing, things re-entering atmosphere, some that sort of thing. It's an optical illusion. Other crewmen, though, described several flashing rotating phenomena. This is corresponding to physical objects in space rather than a purely optical phenomena, end quote. So we have astronauts talking about it in that way. There seems to be some credibility there. Let's see, a 2023 sighting, seven separate federal officers. They're in different states, but they're all federal officers reported in 2 days. They all checked in within 2 days of each other. Orbs launching orbs, orange orbs that were releasing smaller red orbs is how one of them described it. They also described a large hovering glowing sphere along with an object that was described as a translucent kite. And again, these are federal agents, not prone to just, you know, fanciful BS. These guys and gals are pretty serious folks. And when they start saying, this is what we're seeing an orange floating orb that's now releasing smaller red orbs out of it. That should get you thinking. If you're looking for the video, I have retweeted it on my X account. All my social media accounts, by the way, are at Kelly Nash Radio. But I've retweeted this one because it's kind of interesting to me. There's two of them that were interesting, but this one in particular. This shows the United States Indo-Pacific Command reported in unidentified flying objects, all domain anomaly resolution. Now, it is grainy. It is black and white. But it is, if you're watching this, you can see what appears to be just like a dot. It would be white on this because it's a black and white thing. But it is moving. And at first, when you're watching it, you're thinking, what am I looking at here? Is it the camera moving or is it the thing moving? And then later on, it starts going over windmills or around windmills, I should say, because it seems to be at about the ground level of the windmills. And, you know, I don't know what to say. I mean, there's definitely something here for a minute and 39 seconds that it's not on the camera. It does not appear to be like a light from the camera. It does not appear to be anything other than what I'm describing, an orb that is very small, floating just above the ground, and definitely doing maneuvers in and around windmills. Very unsettling. Sometimes it stops, it turns around, it goes backwards. You can see that at Kelly Nash Radio on X. But what do you think? I mean, I'm sure how did Trump say it again when he put it out there? Because it was basically, he was just like kind of almost mocking the whole thing. He was basically, it was just kind of like, we're putting it all out there. You enjoy, guys. Have a good time. He's not taking it very seriously. Certainly not like that first person we had on the talkback feature. What do you think? Do you believe that we're being visited by different galaxies? That's kind of crazy to imagine, but they're certainly not around us. They might be in the Milky Way. I don't know. It's crazy. Where are these things coming from? Are they just maybe some of our military enemies? They're coming up with new ideas and new things to move over the United States. It's all so crazy, but I don't think we got any answers on Friday. We just got a lot more stuff that we can talk about.
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0: Thank you for listening to the National Briefing. My name is Kelly Nash, host of National Briefing, and available for you on social media at Kelly Nash Radio. Big week for Ilhan Omar. And look, I'll start off doing what more liberals ought to be doing, condemning political violence. And this time I'm going to go ahead and stand up for Ilhan Omar. Was it Friday that this guy, Anthony James Kaczmarek, something like that, age 55, pled guilty? Now, this is that thing that happened back in January. It was a very weird scene if you saw the video. Ilhan is in a small town hall. She is at like a podium on maybe a little bit of a stage, if I remember right. Like maybe it's like a foot or two off the ground. And this guy, it felt fake. It felt like she kind of staged it. But apparently that is not the case. Anthony pled guilty today to what did he plead guilty? Because he squirted her with vinegar. And remember, she didn't want any treatment, which made it seem even more likely that this was fake. You know, somebody squirts you with a mystery liquid, and then you're like, I don't need anything, I'm fine. You know, you don't know what that is. And, you know, the people are there like, we've got to get you to the paramedics or whatever. And she's like, I'm fine, don't worry about it. Turns out it was actually a mixture of water and apple cider vinegar. And he squirted her with it. Let's see, he's got an assault charge. He pled guilty, carries a sentence of up to 8 years. Wow, that seems a bit harsh. 8 years for squirting somebody with vinegar. But, I mean, we didn't know what it was at the time. He shouldn't have done that. You know, Trump would condemn that, I think, as well. I mean, I don't know anybody in MAGA who supports violence. I mean, I'm not saying that there's not anybody in MAGA that supports violence. I mean, obviously this guy must if he's calling himself MAGA. But I would say the overwhelming majority of the Make America Great movement would say we do not want political violence on either side of the aisle. And so, you know, I humbly, on behalf of MAGA, condemn that. And, you know, if that was done in our name, we say no. I'd have to, you know, this might tick some of you off. I'll apologize to Ilhan Omar if that was done in our name, even though none of us co-signed it. None of us co-signed it. The big thing to do is apologize and say, hey, that shouldn't have ever happened to anybody. And so we're sorry about that. But, you know, we're still waiting for our apologies for the multiple assassination attempts that happened on Trump. And I mean, we can take this way back. I mean, they've been ratcheting up the violence against the right for a long time now. But it would be nice. Look, I'm extending the olive branch. If you're on the left and you're listening to this, you're listening here for that rage. You just love that surge you get when you hear some conservatives talking about stuff in America and how we're winning. Yes, we are winning. By the way, do I have that clip? I almost forgot I had this clip. Friday after the Virginia Supreme Court ruled against the Democrats, basically, and said that that was unconstitutional statewide. You couldn't have had that vote to redistrict. I retweeted it. Some woman is, and they, according to the news, she actually drove here. What's her name? Michelle Jump from Henrico came to protest the Supreme Court of Virginia's ruling. And this is her just.
13: Shame on every single Supreme Court justice who voted to take away our rights.
0: She's literally walking around the Virginia Supreme Court building. There's one old man who's very confused looking at her, but she's all by herself. There's no other people. She's just yelling at a building. Now, here comes some three guys walking by her. They're laughing at her. I mean, this is it's very sad that the left has kind of become so unhinged that this seems normal. This is a middle-aged woman, well, maybe not even middle-aged. This woman looks like she could be in her late 20s, maybe early 30s, carrying her purse, white woman, long brown hair, just walking around yelling at a building. People like that used to be locked up. We used to put them, you know, for their own safety in a some sort of nice little cell. But back to Ilhan Omar and the left. Look, they are powerful. The left is powerful. And because when you talk about the right, everybody on the right is an independent thinker, critical thinkers, independent thinkers. We're not going to go along to get along type of people. But the left is not that way. The left will go along to get along. The left understands that we're all trying to coalesce power. So Ilhan Omar this week denied the request openly of the Minnesota State House that was looking into the Feed Our, the Feed Our Future program that was launched under COVID. That was her program. She came up with a program that would put tens of millions of dollars into this idea of feeding the kids who weren't going to be able to get fed at school because the schools were closed. And so now they could all come to these restaurants. And the number one abuser of the program was like one of her best buddies' restaurants. And a lot of people are wondering, well, how did this all come about? How did that guy become the number one dude for ripping this thing off? Could it have been that Ilhan Omar, I'm just speculating, could it be that Ilhan Omar told him how to exploit the program? Not saying it did, not saying it didn't. That's what the Minnesota State House representatives wanted to look into. And then she just openly said, I'm not coming. I'm not going to give you any of my stuff. You're not going to hear it. You're not going to hear boo from me. Well, it came down to they had one last opportunity, which was they needed to subpoena her. And in order to subpoena her, they needed, it's a committee. So this is the, what is it called? The Minnesota House Fraud Prevention and State Agency Oversight Policy Committee. Boy, you guys got enough words in there, which has, I guess, 8 members and needed 6, according to Minnesota state law, in order to force the subpoena. They only got 5. There's 3 Democrats, 5 Republicans. And Ilhan knew all along she was in no threat of having anything subpoenaed because there's 3 Democrats and none of them are going to buckle. And of course, none of them did buckle. So now the state of Minnesota does not have an opportunity to take a look at the emails between her and the guy who ran the scam. But, you know, as one of the guys said, I'm reading this from Channel 9 in Minneapolis. The head of saying we've been ghosted, we're being ignored by a sitting member of Congress, blah, blah, blah. Dave Pinto, I don't know who Representative Dave Pinto is, but I can guarantee you he's a Democrat. If Ilhan Omar had done anything wrong, I'm sure that President Trump would have been more than willing to pursue charges against her. I don't see any value that could come out of this subpoena. I don't see looking broadly at this committee. This committee would make any decent use of the information that it would have received. So Dave Pinto is saying that his own board is so corrupt that we wouldn't, and he's saying corrupt to the right, that they wouldn't make any good use of the Ilhan Omar information. They would just sully it. So he's trusting that if there's anything been done wrong, it's up to Donald Trump to fix it. It's always up to Trump to fix it. And then when Trump fixes it, then they complain and say it's because he's got the Supreme Court or something in his pocket or whatever. Listen, Donald Trump can't fix everything. okay? Republicans need to do a better job of winning elections on their own, and they also need to do a better job of coalescing around the MAGA movement. We've got too many Republicans in this country right now who are missing out on an opportunity. This is a very thin window that we're in right now. And I was hearing, who was it? Was it J.D. Vance? J.D. Vance, I think, was saying the other day to one of our hosts, maybe Glenn Beck, that every day the president calls, you know, some of his top guys and says, what are we going to do today to make America safer, make it better, give it a better opportunity at attracting more businesses, give people a better shot at the American dream? What can we accomplish before the end of today? So there's, I mean, obviously big picture items that might take a long time for us to put together, and we'll work on those if we can. But are there things that we can do in the next 24 hours? Are there things we can accomplish this week? And that's why I think you see so much getting done. I mean, Trump and this administration have just been pouring out so much good stuff. And I wish that the Congress would codify a lot of it. I wish that we had more Republicans vocally supporting what he's doing. We seem to have like a bunch of lame noodles out here. They're just like, well, you know, Donald Trump is, you know, maybe he's overreaching or whatever. No. Listen, this is what a course correction looks like. If you have been so far off course, the compass for America has been broken since 2008, basically, 2009, when Obama went into office. So since 2009, things have not felt right in America. And so we need to fix that. And it's a course correction. So you've got comfortable. Look how many people are comfortable with Obamacare. They fail to recognize that the reason you can't afford health care is the exact thing called Obamacare that incentivized the insurance companies to charge more. Obama told you he was doing you a favor by capping insurance. They're only going to be able to make 10% max. That's it. They're not going to be able to rip you off anymore. Well, then how do we get more money if we're the insurance company? We charge more money. So 10% of $1,000 is $100. What is 10% of $1,500? It's $150. That's how they're able to keep boosting their earnings. They're incentivized to charge us more. And more people are going medically bankrupt these days. That is a direct cause and effect. That is Obama's policy causing people to go bankrupt. When you complain about the lack of subsidies going into healthcare right now, the reason is the Democrats designed it that way so that you would eventually want them to say, we'll take it all away. There is no more payments. It's single payer. You don't have to worry about it. And if you think that your healthcare sucks right now, wait till you go to single payer. That this is just a warm up for the nightmare.
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19: 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Rodney Glassman, the Trump conservative who will defeat Chris Mays and end her political lawfare. Experienced, tough, conservative. 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

0: It's Your Move. I'm Daria Albinger. Fox News. The U.S. is waiting on Iran as that nation's government reviews the latest U.S. peace proposal. And tensions remain high in the Strait of Hormuz.
1: The White House says that as they're waiting for this, the ceasefire is still holding at this time. There's also a lot of other military activity taking place. U.S. Central Command releasing footage of a U.S. fighter jet disabling two Iranian oil tankers trying to breach the American blockade. CENTCOM also says that American forces have redirected 58 commercial vessels and disabled four since April 13th. One senior British official telling Fox the HMS Dragon Type 45 destroyer now is in the Gulf. The UK's Ministry of Defense today says that the ship will support efforts to clear mines and protect ships.
0: That's Fox's Alex Hogan at the White House. CENTCOM says the ceasefire is still in place, but the U.S. naval blockade is going to remain in effect. The FAA is looking into the deadly incident last night at Denver International Airport, a Frontier Airlines flight taking off, hit and killed a woman who authorities say trespassed onto the tarmac. More from Fox's Max Gordon.
2: Frontier Flight 4345 was hurtling down the runway, taking off for Los Angeles, when they struck a person who had gotten out onto the runway. Here's radio traffic right after the collision.
3: We just hit somebody. We have an engine fire.
2: Smoke was reported in the cabin, and passengers were evacuated via slides as a precautionary measure. The Airbus A321 was carrying 224 passengers and seven crew members. Airport officials say they checked the fence line after the incident, finding it intact. The identity of the person, though, is still unknown. And the runway where the incident took place was shut down for a time so investigators could do their work. But according to airport officials, the accident scene has now been cleared and the runway is back open.
0: 12 passengers reported minor injuries. Some of them were taken to area hospitals. And that investigation into the incident continues. 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
14: The Cleveland Cavaliers are back in their series against the Detroit Pistons with a 116-108 victory. Donovan Mitchell poured in 35 points. The Pistons still lead that series 2-1. Elsewhere, the Thunder are 2-0 heading into Game 3 tonight against the Lakers. Blake Snell makes his season debut tonight as the Dodgers host the Atlanta Braves. Snell has been sidelined since spring training with shoulder inflammation. And longtime Atlanta Braves manager Bobby Cox has passed away at the age of 84. I'm Daryl Drainer.
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0: is this guy, Hassan Piker. We've talked about him. America deserved 9/11. I don't care that people got raped on October 7th. Here is what he said about my senator, Rick Scott.
1: If you cared about Medicare fraud or Medicaid fraud, you would kill Rick Scott. Okay.
0: Okay. Joining us now, my senator from the free state of Florida, Rick Scott, is with us. First of all, I'm sorry that you and your family had to hear that. However, how is it you can make a terroristic threat like that and not be held accountable?
2: It makes no sense. I mean, Sean, it's worse than that. This guy wants me murdered. He wants every capitalist murdered. He said America deserved 9/11. He hates Israel. He's anti-Semitic. And guess what? He's invited to go give a speech at Yale with our, and think that we probably give them, what, $1 billion a year or something, like the University of Michigan? I mean, this is crazy. And then Democrats go campaign with this guy. The Senate, one of the Senate candidates in Michigan campaigned with him. Then other House members went down to Cuba to sponsor the, you know, to help the Cuban regime, which is destroying their citizens. I mean, this country's got to wake up and say, I don't want to be around people like this. This is disgusting. He's a disgusting person. Nobody should be around him. But he's now becoming the face like Mondami of the Democrat Party.
0: Look at your fellow senators that are seeking his endorsement and praising this guy and fundraising off this guy and fundraising with this guy. I mean, have you spoken to any of them about it?
2: Oh, I brought it up, but nobody cares. You know, the Democrat Party has become the party that hates this country. They hate this country. They want to destroy every business person. They hate capitalism, right? They, you know, they hate Israel. They hate Jews. I mean, it's a party of hate. They like, why do they want to destroy the country that they grew up in? They gave them all the opportunities that they have. Why don't they go move to Iran? Why don't they go move to Cuba or Venezuela or communist China? You know, they all go out and defend all these horrible regimes. Why don't they move there? Don't come and destroy our country that we love.
0: That's such a good point. Let me go to Iran, where the president now announced a policy where we will be escorting tankers through the Strait of Hormuz. And, you know, obviously there's, it looks like there's going to be a flare up of tensions. If that happens, I am pretty confident at that point, President Trump will finish them off. Scott Bessent, the Treasury Secretary, has said we're suffocating Iran economically and that they're not able to pay their soldiers. And it's getting worse by the day. That part we know. They have their currency is worth zero. There is a food shortage, a 200% inflation rate. And, you know, they seem on the verge of economic collapse because they're losing $400 or $500 million a day. I think it's got to be that plus more military action by the president. But that's my personal opinion. Not that he's listening to me, but. Here's what Scott Bessent said.
3: We are suffocating the regime, and they are not able to pay their soldiers. This is a real economic blockade, and it is in all parts of government, all hands on deck. It is the blockade that our great Navy is doing. No ships are getting through, and we have upped the pressure on anyone trying to remit money into Iran to help the IRGC. GC, you know, they are a corrupt institution. They've been stealing from the Iranian people for years. They have money offshore. We've tracked that down. We will continue to track that down. And we're going to preserve those assets for the Iranian people on the other side of this conflict.
0: Okay. He also further went on to say, and I want to play this for you, that they have gotten a pittance of Hormuz tolls or tariffs that they've been charging. And you know, he thinks that we're getting very close to the point where if they have to shut down or cap those oil wells, that would mean when they ever do reopen them, which I assume would happen one day, they will be producing at best 50-55% of what their former capacity was, which means a major economic loss long term for them. Here's what he said.
3: Yeah, the Iranians, it reminds me, they're kind of like the Keystone Cops here. It reminds me of Baghdad Bob back the you know, during the Iraqi war. You had the guy kind of spouting nonsense while the tanks were driving around behind him. And, you know, the Iranians are like this. They're not tolling the strait. You know, we think that they've gotten less than 1.3 million in tolls, you know, which is a pittance on their previous daily oil revenues.

0: and that could be catastrophic, Senator Scott.
1: Well, thank God for President Trump. I mean, finally, we have a president that gives a damn about Americans. The Iranian regime has been killing Americans for 47 years. They killed their own people. They caused all this unrest in the Middle East and try to do it around the world. So finally, we got a president that's going to stand up to him. So I'm very appreciative of what Trump's doing. He's trying to do it without losing American lives, right? He's trying to bring allies along. So, but enough of appeasing, and this president's doing the right thing. I hope that they come to their senses. It's the only way this is going to end is when the Iranian regime comes to their senses. And the only way that's going to happen is you got to do what Trump's doing, restrict their resources. No money, no oil money, nothing. And so maybe in that point, maybe the people will be able to rise up, because it's hard for me to believe that the Iranian Revolutionary Military Guard's ever going to come to their senses, our dialogue. So it's going to have to be the people of Iran that are going to come up and say, enough's enough, this is going to be over.
0: I know there have been attempts to try to arm the people. I think that's the best case scenario, but apparently it's proven to be more difficult than people think. And you don't win revolutions with slingshots. And the IRGC seems very loyal to the old regime's way of thinking. But I've got to imagine as they stop getting paid, they're going to get frustrated within their own ranks and probably start turning on each other. No,
1: that's what you hope. I mean, you hope for the best for the Iranian people. But the most important thing, keep Americans alive and safe. That's what this president's doing. No nuclear weapons, no ballistic missiles. Keep this country safe. So that's exactly what he's doing. He's doing his job. That's what his job is as commander in chief. So I'm very proud of what the president's been doing.
0: So when I spoke to the president last week, I asked him how long he's going to wait in terms of letting the blockade work and just wearing them down economically. And he said, Sean, I have the military option. I can wipe out Karg Island. I can wipe out their entire economy. And I said, I know, probably in less than 15 minutes. He goes, probably less than five. So that option is on the table. And the president did say the quiet part out loud last week that the reason he's choosing not to go that route now is to give whatever emerging leadership is there time to organize themselves. Otherwise, the Iranian people will be left with no economy at all whatsoever. And we're talking about 90 plus million people. Do you agree with that decision?
1: Absolutely. I think the president's done this right. The Iranian Revolutionary Guard knows they cannot stand up to the American military. So they hopefully will come to their senses, but he's doing that. He's stopping their resources. So, I mean, he's doing the right stuff. Now you still have to deal with what's the regime going to do? Who actually is in charge? So this is not what Trump's trying to do is not easy. No one's even tried this. Right. Obama just sent him checks. So Biden didn't do anything. So Trump's doing the hard stuff and it's going to pay dividends long term. It's going to save America.
0: How do you see this in the end playing out? The way I see it is we win, they lose. And for people that are worried, well, the longer this goes on, the more difficult it is for the president in the midterms. I think oil prices will come down quickly. I think it'll have a minimal effect on the economy. And I think the president built the foundation for a strong economy in his first year.
1: Well, look, Trump's doing the right thing. He's trying to keep oil prices down. And by the way, any Democrat that complains, they tried to push oil prices up. I mean, they've tried to shut down all oil and gas production in this country. So he's doing the right thing, protect American lives, do everything he can to keep prices down as much as possible. The American people are smart. We're going to have a great November because American people know the difference. If you want to vote for a Democrat, what you're voting for is open borders. Okay. They support criminals. They don't support Americans. They support illegal aliens. They want a bad economy. They don't care about your kids' education. They don't care about your safety. Now, if that's what you want, you vote for a Democrat. If you want the opposite, you vote for a Republican.
0: How do you see this playing out? I mean, the one thing that keeps coming up in poll after poll, I mean, you see this because you're dealing with these people every day. The old Democratic Party that we once knew seems to be dead, gone, and buried. I mean, are you sensing that when you talk to Democrats? Are they buying into this radicalization? Are they too timid to take it on? Do they fear they will be challenged? I mean, what's going on behind the scenes?
1: Well, Chuck Schumer is scared to death of AOC and Mamdani. All right, that's who AOC and Mamdani run the party. So Chuck Schumer scared to death I'm getting a primary for them. So whatever they do, how is far left as they want to go. They want to tax the rich. They want to destroy the economy. He has to be all in from his mind because he doesn't want to lose a primary. Because in D.C., all these people want to do is get reelected. They don't have a purpose other than their own preservation. So I don't see how that's going to get better. Nobody's willing to stand up against Schumer's radical move to the left. Now, one Democrat senator is willing to stand up. So we you know, you get Fetterman a little bit on Israel and anti-Semitism, but all the rest of the stuff, he votes exactly with Schumer.
0: Well, you have him on borders also.
1: Yep.
0: I mean, he's been supportive there. Do you have a relationship with him?
1: Yeah, I talked to him. But remember, you have to look at how people voted. Rhetoric is one thing. Going on TV and saying one thing. How do they vote? The only thing that matters up when you're in Congress is what was when you had the opportunity to take a vote, not what you said on TV, but how did you vote?
0: That's a good point. All right, quick break. More with Senator Rick Scott on the other side. Then your call's coming up this Monday, 800-941-SHAWN, if you want to be a part of the program as we continue.
2: Question. How many liberals does it take to make a common sense statement? 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
0: Hey, I want to talk about Africa for just a second. 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

0: And we continue now, Senator Rick Scott, the great state of Florida, the free state of Florida, my senator. All right, so you have this mini reconciliation bill that's going to pass. It seems limited in scope. How far will it go? Will it eventually include the SAVE Act? Is the Department of Homeland Security now fully funded? And that would include FEMA, the Secret Service, et cetera.
1: Well, everybody got funded for this fiscal year other than CBP and ICE. Right. With the reconciliation, which only takes 50 Republican votes, we will fund ICE and CBP. The goal is for the rest of Trump's term. Right. The only way we get anything in the Save America Act done is either we've got to either force the talking filibuster, get rid of the filibuster altogether so we can pass things with 50 votes. The only thing we can do in the reconciliation package is create carrots and sticks, financial carrots and sticks. Oh, we'll pay states money if they do voter ID. We'll pay people this, or we won't give you money if you do certain things. That's not the same as passing, saying, the Save America Act, which says you have to show your ID when you vote, which most Americans, over 80% of Americans want. You got to prove you're an American citizen to register to vote. So that's what the Save America Act would do. It's so simple. Americans love it. But the only people who don't is Democrats, because they know the Democrats in D.C. realize with their radical policies, they could not win election. They've got to have illegal aliens voting for them to win.
0: But isn't the reality you don't have the votes to get rid of the filibuster? Isn't it true you don't have the votes to get the SAVE Act passed?
1: Not today. But just remember, a year ago at this point, we wouldn't change the rule to get nominees done. But over time, Republicans came to their senses and everybody supported getting rid of the filibuster on nominations, because what was happening is none of Trump's nominations, hardly any, were getting done. So when everybody understands that the Democrats are not going to allow us to pass budgets that make sense, pass any legislation, I hope that everybody will come to their senses and say, what, do we want to get rid of the talking filibuster? No. But if we're not going to enforce the talking filibuster, then we're going to have to get rid of it. Like, just make people talk. The filibuster was always just make people talk. When you finish and you got tired of talking, we took a vote. Clarence Thomas only, I think, got 52 votes. The filibuster rules were 60, but back then they let people talk and then you had a vote. What Schumer's doing is saying, no, we're not going to talk, and it's going to take 60 votes to get out of this filibuster, where that's not how this was set up. It was always only 50 votes to pass legislation.
0: All right, Senator Rick Scott from my free state of Florida, sir, we appreciate you. Great job you're doing. Thank you. It's great to have good representation. Anyway, 800-941 Sean is on number. 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
0: Born on America's darkest day, September 11th, 01, the Tunnel to Towers Foundation has been helping American heroes ever since. Heroes like Fire Captain Andrew Donner, inspired by the bravery of New York City firefighters on 9/11, Andrew devoted his life to serving his community. He rose through the ranks of his fire department, training rigorously and leading with courage. And after a very brave battle, Andrew lost his life to lung cancer caused by occupational toxins. Now, the 25th anniversary of 9/11, Andrew's story is a reminder of the profound impact that day has had on our nation, our heroes, and their families. 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
7: Forecast is calling for sunshine and clear skies. We have a hot weekend ahead with our Saturday forecast, looking at a high at around 104 degrees. Expect an overnight low dropping down at around 74. Mother's Day Sunday toasty at 106 degrees. For the Fox 10 Weather Experts, I'm Ashley Loessa.
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13: Fox News, I'm Chris DeMeo. U.S. allies are now lending a helping hand in the Strait of Hormuz.
14: Senior British official tells Fox the HMS Dragon Type 45 destroyer now is in the Gulf to protect ships in the waterway. The UK's Ministry of Defense today explains that the ship will support efforts to clear mines and, again, protect ships.
13: That's Fox's Alex Hogan. France is also sending an aircraft carrier to the region. A pedestrian is struck and killed on the runway by a plane at Denver International Airport as it was taking off Friday night. The incident causing a brief engine fire with smoke in the cabin.
15: The Airbus A321 was carrying 224 passengers and 7 crew members. Airport officials say they checked the fence line after the incident, finding it intact. The identity of the person, though, is still unknown.
13: Fox's Max Gordon, 12 passengers sustaining minor injuries. 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
17: All right, the president now is taking the events in Iran to the next level.
19: The U.S. Navy escorting ships through the Strait of Hormuz. Is it risky? Yes. Do I think the president's plan B is to obliterate them? I do. Will the Iranians fall into the trap? We'll see. Only time will tell. But as the president rightly has been saying, the Iranians are fighting themselves more than they're fighting anybody else. And there has not been one group of leadership to emerge to actually have a real negotiation with. Here's what he said.
20: We're doing everything in terms of negotiate right now. In terms of the negotiation telephonically, they've made strides, but I'm not sure if they ever get there. There's tremendous discord. They're having a tremendous problem getting along with each other in Iran. The leadership is very disjointed. It's got 2 to 3 groups, maybe 4, and it's a very disjointed leadership. And with that being said, they all want to make a deal, but they're all messed up.
19: It's pretty messed up. Anyway, here to analyze what's going to happen next, we have Ambassador Nathan Sales. Now, he did serve in the first Trump administration as the ambassador at large for counterterrorism and acting undersecretary of state. I understand what the president is doing. I understand the situation he's dealing with. I understand also, because I had the conversation with him, that he can obliterate them in 15 minutes or less. So that option always remains on the table. However, I get a little nervous when American ships are escorting other ships through the Strait of Hormuz, knowing the short distance at its narrowest point is, what, 20, 24 miles, something like that.
21: Yes, Sean, thanks for having me on. The situation today is obviously very fluid. The U.S. announced that we were going to be reopening the strait and working with commercial shipping companies to reduce the risk that their cargoes and crews face. We're also seeing Iran lashing out. Who in Iran? It's actually not clear who's responsible for making these decisions to attack ships in the Gulf and to launch drones at the United Arab Emirates. Are these rogue commanders on the front line who have taken matters into their own hands, or is this a strategic decision that's made by leadership, such as it is, leadership that's remaining in Tehran? So we've got to watch the situation very, very closely. I think the overall picture here, what the president is trying to do is maximize his leverage over the Iranian regime using all of the instruments of American power, diplomatic, economic, and military, to coerce the mullahs to the table to get a good deal. It looked yesterday as though we were starting to see some progress. The Iranians were starting to say, okay, well, maybe we'll give up nuclear enrichment for 15 years. And previously, they only said 5. Now, 15 is still way too short, but the fact that they were willing to move a little bit in the right direction suggests that they were starting to feel the heat of the economic blockade. So there's a lot of moving parts here. Let's watch the situation very carefully.
19: All right. Scott Bessent said we're suffocating them economically and they're not able to pay their soldiers. He's also saying that Iran has gotten a pittance of Hormuz tolls. They're losing, we're told, between $400 and $500 million a day, and their ability to store the oil that they are currently pumping is running out very quickly, which would mean they'd have to cap those oil wells, which would mean if they ever do reopen them, probably they'd be at best 50-60% capacity of where they are today. Not a good option for them.
21: No, not at all. And that's really the economic leverage that the United States has over Iran right now. We have their economy in a vice grip. So much of their economic strength, or such as it is dependent on oil revenues. If you turn that off, their economy craters. And their economy is not in great shape to begin with. They've been mismanaged for 40 years, 50 years. They faced decades of American sanctions pressure. The war has completely obliterated their industrial base. And so their ability to weather economic storms like we unleashed with this blockade is very, very limited. And so it's ultimately a question of who's going to blink first. The Iranians think they can outlast the United States. And President Trump is looking at their fragile economy and saying, I've got all the cards. I've got all the time. So that's the question is, over the next couple of weeks, is the Iranian regime going to continue to feel that economic pressure and ultimately blink and come to the table for a good deal?
19: What is your best guess? I mean, at this point, we don't even know who's in charge. I know that they are fighting for that leadership role. They seem to have no concern at all about any impact on the Iranian people. The one thing that I wish has happened, and it, they've not been able to accomplish at this point, and maybe they will be able to accomplish it, is arming the Iranian people.
21: Yeah, the Iranian regime has no regard for the Iranian people. The Iranian people have been victimized by this regime for the past 50-some years. And they, most recently, they killed about 40,000 of them. So American pressure on the regime has to be to impose costs that actually matter to the regime, not costs that are going to be borne by the Iranian people. And that's why I'm glad that the president moved off of his earlier threats to target a lot of Iranian energy infrastructure and transportation infrastructure. That's going to disproportionately hurt the people of Iran. And if you ask the leaders in Tehran whether they care, the answer is going to be a big fat no. What they care about is regime continuity. They care about their ability.
19: But they can say they don't care, but at that point, then their days are numbered. I mean, things are already bad enough. Half their workforce is out of work. Reports are that the IRGC is not getting paid. Reports are their currency is down to zero. Reports of a 200% inflation rate. Reports of food and shortages of other goods and services. So the Iranian people, and if they're not paying the Iranian Revolutionary Guard forces, they're going to start to rebel too.
21: Yeah, that's a real risk that the leaders have to worry about in Tehran, because the economic pressure we're applying directed at regime targets can create fissures within the regime, can create factions. It's a smart way to exploit divisions within the regime and cause them to turn against one another. And another thing that happens is if you're squeezing the pocketbooks of the Revolutionary Guard Corps and they're not getting paid, Sean, as you said, maybe they start to consider alternatives. Maybe not the leaders who are super ideological and committed to Shia revolutionaryism around the world, but what about the rank and file who saw, well, you know, this might be a good way to get ahead in life and make a good buck. Those folks who are more monetarily motivated, maybe the loss of a paycheck causes them to consider alternatives.
19: What about these other countries that are way more dependent on the Strait of Hormuz than we are? We're not dependent on the Strait being open at all. I mean, why doesn't France and Western European countries that do rely on energy coming out of the Strait, why don't they get involved?
21: Yeah, I'd like to see more from our European friends. They get about 25% of their energy, I think, from the Strait of Hormuz. We get about 10 or less. So the Europeans certainly have skin in the game. Now, the Brits have talked about a maritime coalition to keep the Strait open. I think that's valuable. I think we should encourage that and be grateful for it. All that said, it would be nice to see more effort and to see it sooner so that it comes at a time when it actually matters the most, which is right now when the Iranians are taking shots at a Korean ship, an Emirati ship. And it's not just the Europeans who we'd like to see stand up and be counted. The Gulf partners of ours have a huge economic interest in continuing to be able to export through the Strait. And our Asian friends, South Korea, Japan, and others, have a huge interest in being able to import oil. So we'd like to see some help from those guys as well.
19: Where's China in all of this? Because they get a lot of their oil through that Strait.
21: Yeah, and China has really been a huge beneficiary of Iranian oil over the past number of years because the Iranians have a hard time selling it on the open market thanks to American sanctions, but the Chinese Communist Party is perfectly happy to take a discount. So China and Iran are inextricably linked. They have economic ties. They increasingly have military ties. A lot of the military equipment that our forces were able to go in and destroy during the opening hours and days of the campaign were Chinese. So we have to wonder whether Xi Jinping has a lot of confidence in the ability of his equipment to withstand American military might. But what we need to do is try and separate China as much as we can from Iran. Don't provide them intelligence information. Don't provide them with dual use capabilities that could be used for military purposes in Iran. Certainly don't provide them with weapons. I have to imagine that that's the key message that the president and his team are delivering to Xi Jinping in advance of a meeting in the upcoming weeks or months.
19: I think it's probably next week. I'm scheduled to go myself, so I might be there. Wish me luck getting in and out of China if I go. Well, I am on Air Force One, so I should be fairly protected, I'm hoping. But you never know. But it is China. But the Iranians have been getting help from the Chinese, from the Russians, and the North Koreans. That's where a lot of their weaponry came from. Now, if I'm China and I'm Russia and I'm North Korea and I watch the obliteration of all of our missile defense system, ballistic missile defense system, air defense systems, and and nuclear systems that I'm sure they assisted with. What are they thinking at this point? Are they thinking, wow, we underestimated America's military might?
21: I think the overwhelming dominance of the American military in this campaign is going to send a clear deterrent signal to Russia and a clear deterrent signal to China. How confident is Russia about, in the future, God forbid, picking a fight with NATO, not just Ukraine, but actually fighting against NATO, when he's seen what American military capabilities look like in Iran?
19: I'm not sure NATO's going to exist when this is all said and done.
21: Right. Well, you know, the Eastern Front countries, Poland, the Balts, the Romanians, these guys are super committed to the alliance, and they're putting their money where their mouth is because they realize that it's on them, first and foremost, to defend their homelands against the Russian threat. And so,
19: I could see us going into bilateral negotiations and agreements with those countries that have been loyal and have been supportive, and basically saying goodbye to Spain and France, maybe even Great Britain, Italy, that have not been supportive, that have frankly undermined our efforts.
21: Yeah, there's a lot of Western European countries that have yet to get true religion. Spain is at the top of the list. Spain has said they're not going to spend the requisite 5% of gross domestic product on military spending. And the reason is because we choose not to make this sacrifice. I think that's a direct quote from Pedro Sanchez, the leader of Spain. And when an American hears that, what they think is, well, why should we make a sacrifice for Spain if the Spanish are not going to make a sacrifice to defend their own country? Now, that's not.
19: Well, I don't think we should. I don't think we should. Do you?
21: Yeah. Well, no. I mean, NATO is, before you get to Article 5, collective self-defense, you have Article 2, and that talks about readiness and preparedness. And if you're not prepared to invest in your own capabilities and your own defense, it's not reasonable to expect other countries to make up that slack. So clearly, one of the key things that's come out of President Trump's two terms is more and more NATO allies stepping up. Not everybody is stepping up, and we need to see more of it.
19: Well, it's going to be interesting to watch this play out. We appreciate your time. Ambassador Nathan Sales, thank you.
21: Thank you, Sean.
19: 800-941-SEAN if you want to be a part of the program.
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0: Let's get back to our busy phones. 800-941-SHAWN. If you want to be a part of the program, Stacy, my free state of Florida. Stacy, how are you? Glad you called.
1: I am great. How are you, Sean?
0: I'm good. Thank you.
1: I have a two-part question. The first one is, why are we knee-deep in the Strait? When we know once we open it up, Iran will be continuing its business with China. Iran's a huge supplier of China and oil. My other one is if the Strait isn't that important to the United States as getting our crude oil, so forth, why is our oil and our gas prices so high?
0: Well, it is temporarily because world markets do impact local markets, and that's just simple economics. But once this is over, and I do believe it will come to an end sooner than later, I think that those prices will come down rather precipitously, and I think it's going to happen quickly, and I think it'll be good for everybody. And the reality is that we're impacted by the price of oil worldwide, regardless of our ability to be energy dominant, energy independent. And look, the president is trying to accomplish something here without going without using the nuclear option. And I'm not talking about nuclear weapons, without going scorched earth on Iran. That option remains on the table. It's always remained on the table, but the president, and he even said so last week, for humanitarian purposes, he's not chosen that route yet, but it may come down to that. If the Iranians, whoever may be in charge, whatever fourth, fifth tier, you know, layer of leadership that is calling the shots there, if they're stupid enough to take us on in the Strait of Hormuz, I think they will seal their own fate, and then I think this will come to a quick end.
1: Very well, very well. And you had also mentioned during your show is arming the people might be the answer for them to fix their own country is what I believe is maybe we should look at that when all this.
0: Well, they have been looking at it. There have been attempts to make it happen. Unfortunately, you're dealing with a lot of unsavory characters. And my understanding is that, you know, for example, working with the Kurds, they were stealing 90% of the weapons. So that's not helpful. Whether we can find a different path to get arms into the hands of the Iranian people and they can be the masters of their own destiny, it's proven difficult, but I'm sure we could probably come up with an alternative plan, and I would expect that to happen. You can't win a revolution with a slingshot.
1: Not. I do appreciate your time and have a great day.
0: I appreciate your call. 800-941-SHAWN is on number this Monday. Quick break, right back, and more of your calls coming up straight ahead.
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0: You know, there's a Jewish woman named Esther that I'd like to tell you about. 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
5: 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Guaranteed human.
9: It's your move. I'm Daria Albinger, Fox News. The U.S. is waiting on Iran as that nation's government reviews the latest U.S. peace proposal. And tensions remain high in the Strait of Hormuz.
10: The White House says that as they're waiting for this, the ceasefire is still holding at this time. There's also a lot of other military activity taking place. U.S. Central Command releasing footage of a U.S. fighter jet disabling two Iranian oil tankers trying to breach the American blockade. CENTCOM also says that American forces have redirected 58 commercial vessels and disabled four since April 13th. One senior British official telling Fox the HMS Dragon Type 45 destroyer now is in the Gulf. The UK's Ministry of Defense today says that the ship will support efforts to clear mines and protect ships.
9: That's Fox's Alex Hogan at the White House. CENTCOM says the ceasefire is still in place, but the U.S. naval blockade is going to remain in effect. The FAA is looking into the deadly incident last night at Denver International Airport. A Frontier Airlines flight taking off hit and killed a woman who authorities say trespassed onto the tarmac. More from Fox's Max Gordon.
11: Frontier flight 4345 was hurtling down the runway, taking off for Los Angeles, when they struck a person who had gotten out onto the runway. Here's radio traffic right after the collision.
12: We just hit somebody. We have an engine fire.
11: Smoke was reported in the cabin, and passengers were evacuated via slides as a precautionary measure. The Airbus A321 was carrying 224 passengers and seven crew members. Airport officials say they checked the fence line after the incident, finding it intact. The identity of the person, though, is still unknown. And the runway where the incident took place was shut down for a time so investigators could do their work. But according to airport officials, the accident scene has now been cleared and the runway is back open.
9: 12 passengers reported minor injuries. Some of them were taken to area hospitals. And that investigation into the incident continues. 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

0: I mean, the train, Gavin. 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
7: 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Toll free, it is 800-941-SEAN. If you want to be a part of the program, we're getting reports almost now on a daily basis that you have elected Democrats that are doing everything within their power in terms of aiding and abetting lawbreaking and obstructing the work of immigration enforcement and ICE enforcement. Now there is a new investigation into corrupt states, Virginia, Pennsylvania, Arlington, and it's only getting worse. And the question is, how much longer are these elected officials going to get away with aiding and abetting in the law breaking? Now, if you look at, for example, Philadelphia and the district attorney there, Larry Krasner, you know, he's threatening to arrest ICE agents working at airports who break the law, according to him. Meanwhile, they're not breaking the law. They're enforcing the law. Listen.
8: This is how it works. You commit crimes within the jurisdiction that is the city and county of Philadelphia, I prosecute you. That is how it works. No, I don't take a phone call from the president saying let him go. No, the president cannot pardon you. I'll say it again. The president cannot pardon you. And yes, I will put you in handcuffs and I will put you in a courtroom. And if necessary, I will put you in a jail cell. If you decide to make the terrazzo floor of this airport anything like what you did in the streets of Minneapolis, which involved the criminal homicide of unarmed, innocent people. We are not having that here.
7: Never mind the thousands and thousands of people that ICE has taken off the street. They are arresting known terrorists and murderers and child molesters and other violent criminals and cartel members and gang members, and they don't get an ounce of credit from any of these people. In other words, they're making cities and towns safe and secure. But finally, people are doing something about it. Congressman Jim Jordan, chairman of the all-powerful House Judiciary Committee, is with us with a new investigation.

0: investigation into these corrupt states. What can be done about it? Because they're now targeting, for example, all three of Arlington in Virginia, their main criminal justice agencies and local policies that restrict contact with immigration enforcement. I mean, how is that possible when this is, you know, we have the Supremacy Clause to the Constitution. The Supremacy Clause is clear that federal laws are enforced by the federal government, not by local jurisdictions. Anyway, Congressman Jordan of Ohio is with us, sir. How are you?
1: I'm doing fine, Sean, and you explained it well. And listen to Krasner, it's like he cares more about protecting illegal migrants than he does about the citizens that he's supposed to be serving. I mean, that is the bottom line, and that's exactly what happens in these sanctuary jurisdictions. So we're looking at Arlington, Philadelphia. But remember, Sean, almost a third of the country now lives in a sanctuary jurisdiction. I mean, you've got 18 of the big blue cities, 11 states, 3 counties, District of Columbia, sanctuary.
0: Wait a minute. What percentage now live under sanctuary protections?
1: 31.5. Almost a third of this nation live in a sanctuary jurisdiction where the politicians tell local law enforcement not to work with federal law enforcement when it comes to enforcing federal law. Now, we passed a bill out of our committee. We're going to have it on the House floor, I think, real soon and pass it out of the House. That does away with it. Says we're not going to give you grant dollars for your sanctuary jurisdiction. We're going to give immunity to local law enforcement who want to work with federal law enforcement. And you got politicians, left-wing politicians who say otherwise. And we're going to say to this, think about this. In 2025, 17,000 times a detainer was not honored. They let out a bad guy, an illegal migrant who had done some crime, some other crime, and he goes out and commits another crime against an American citizen. 17,864 times that happened. And we're going to say to those individuals who were harmed, you have recourse now to bring a cause of action against that entity, that city, or that state that's a sanctuary jurisdiction. So that's how bad this problem is and how these left-wing policies are hurting American citizens.
0: Well, I love the cause of action, and I like that people will have the option of being able to remedy, you know, a wrong such as this, but it's institutionalized is what you're describing here. How is it that these elected officials get away with aiding and abetting in the law-breaking? And how come they're not held accountable? But let's put it this way. If I were to protect somebody in this country illegally, what would happen to me?
1: Yeah, we'd all be in trouble. And I do think that the Justice Department is going to start looking at this in that light. We're going to have the hearings. We're going to do our oversight work. We can't prosecute. We've had this conversation many times before, Sean. We can't prosecute everyone. You know that. But what we can do is get the facts out there and highlight what's going on, and then look at legislation like the bill I just described that we've already passed through our committee and are going to move on the House floor with it real soon. So yeah, that's what we can do in the House. But and then also just talk about how most people, I think, in this country don't realize that a third of the population lives in a sanctuary jurisdiction where they're not honoring a detainer. When ICE finds out there's an illegal migrant in the local detention center who's committed a crime, another crime, and they say, hey, if you're going to let this individual out, give us a heads up. And Krasner in Philadelphia won't do it, and folks in Arlington won't do it. No, they let them out on the street, and they do terrible things. As I said, 17,000 times, over 17,000 times in 2025, where a citizen was harmed by someone where they could have just turned them over to ICE, and the ICE would have deported them. But no, we're going to let them out on the street because of this left-wing ideology, and they're going to harm American citizens. That's what's got to stop.
0: So whatever happens really is because of their actions. Okay, so you can hold the jurisdiction, I guess, responsible. There'll now be remedy and recourse for people. But the question is, what happens to the people that are making the decisions and making the threats against ICE agents? Now, to the credit of Tom Homan, and I've interviewed him many times about it, he's not swayed in any way, shape, manner, or form. As a matter of fact, when these threats are usually made, he shows up in their city the next day and lets them know, Sorry, there's a new sheriff in town. You don't get to tell me what to do.
1: Yeah. Well, at some point, you have to have the local voters say enough is enough. We're not going to tolerate our local DA, our local police chief, or whatever. We're not going to tolerate them going against the will of the people and letting bad guys onto our streets. And they're going to have to elect someone who says no. We're going to enforce the law, and we're going to work with federal law enforcement when it comes to enforcing federal law. So that's the ultimate remedy. And I do think more and more of these communities are saying, wait a minute, this is ridiculous. This is crazy. We're not going to tolerate it anymore.
0: All right. You have sent a number of letters to the Arlington County Police Department, the Arlington County Sheriff's Office, the Arlington Commonwealth's Attorney's Office. You did send a letter to this guy Krasner in Philly, because instead of complying with simple ICE detainers, they're choosing to put, quote, so-called rights of illegal immigrants that didn't respect our laws, borders, and sovereignty. They're in the country illegally and then committing more crimes when they get here. So what is the next steps to this? I mean, they come before a committee, have a hearing, and nothing gets done? Or is it time now to maybe prosecute those people that refuse to enforce the law and aid and abet in the law breaking?
1: Yeah, and I think that it may in fact be time for that. I leave that question to Attorney General Blanche, who I think is doing an outstanding job in light of, you think about what he did with Southern Poverty Law Center, what we learned from them, what he did with Mr. Comey, who threatened the President of the United States. So, but I'll leave that to Todd. What we can do is continue to do oversight, get the facts, call these guys in for hearings, raise attention to this issue. Hopefully that has an impact on the voters in their respective jurisdiction, and then pass legislation. And frankly, maybe limit the amount of money these guys get from the federal grant programs and federal money that is given to these communities who apply for these certain grants. Maybe we got to start using the power of the purse a little bit more as well. So all those are the remedies we have in the legislative branch, and we intend to exercise all of them.
0: All right. While I have you on the phone, let me shift gears on you a little bit. The president's blockade has been working very effectively. It seems that if the Iranians keep sending out these small little pontoon boats that they have left because they don't have a navy anymore, yeah, and try to disrupt the free flow of oil at market prices in the Strait of Hormuz, it seems that the next step is that the president is not going to wait and stand back much longer, and that there'll be more strikes on Iran. Do you think it needs to be blockade, embargo plus? Do you think the president needs to now reconsider going back militarily? And how far should he go? If he wipes out the infrastructure, and the president told me this personally, he feels like, well, that will remove any possibility that the Iranian people, some 90 plus million of them, will ever have a chance to rebuild their economy. What are your thoughts?
1: Well, I think whatever it takes to achieve the goal, the president is more than any elected official, certainly in our lifetime, does what he said he was going to do. And he told the American people, I am not going to let Iran get a nuclear weapon. We cannot have this regime get there. So whatever tactics, strategy, whatever missions they have to do to accomplish that goal, that's what I'm for. Because this regime, I think we talked about this before, Sean, in Iran, wrestling is huge. And this regime is so evil, they took their 19-year-old junior champion, according to press reports, and they hung this individual in a public square to send a message. We don't care if he's our star athlete in our key sport. We are going to show you that we're in charge. That is how evil they are. So you cannot let them get a nuclear weapon. President Trump understands that. I think most Americans with common sense understand that. And I'm for whatever it takes to accomplish that goal. The other goals that have been talked about, that's different. Change everything else, but you cannot let them get a nuclear weapon for the safety of Americans, Israelis, and for everyone around the world. You just cannot let that happen.
0: All right, quick break. More with Congressman Jim Jordan, chairman of the House Judiciary Committee on the other side. Then we'll get to your calls coming up, 800-941-SEAN, if you want to be a part of the program as we continue.
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0: We continue with Jim Jordan. He's the chairman of the House Judiciary Committee, congressman from Ohio. You know what I find remarkable in all of this? And I've listened to a lot of commentary, and there's so much fake news out there. I mean, you've got two news channels that just peddle propaganda. Then you've got this whole, you know, isolationist podcast wing that are perfectly fine with the notion that our children and grandchildren will inherit a world with a nuclear-armed Iran. I don't think that goes very well with radical Islamists that think that virgins await them in heaven if they kill innocent men, women, and children. That is an existential threat. We also learned in this process that their ballistic missile range is much further than anybody ever believed it to be, which means they have the ability now to strike cities like Paris and London and other European countries, which then, you know, begs the question, why haven't these European countries gotten involved, and why don't they have the moral clarity in what the future of NATO will be at the end of this?
1: Yeah, I mean, they didn't get involved because it's easier not to. It's always the United States that does the tough work, and particularly when you have a president like President Trump, who is a guy who does what he said he's going to do. So I think that's been the concern. Let's hope they understand that the threat is real to them. I mean, the weapons Iran's going to get, Europe's a lot closer than the United States of America, and I think they should recognize that fact. What I know is this president keeps his word. This president told the American people, I will cut your taxes, largest tax cut in American history. He did it. This president said, I will secure the border. He did it. I still remember that joint address to Congress last year when he said, you know, everyone thought you needed a new law to secure the border. Turned out all you needed was a new president. And then this president said he would not let Iran get a nuclear weapon. And he's determined to do what he said because it's for the good of this country and, frankly, the good of the world.
0: You know, beyond the interviews that I had with Steve Witkoff on this radio program and on my TV show, and he was negotiating with the Iranians, and they're bragging about their 460 kilograms, about 1,000 pounds of 60% enriched uranium, which can be enriched to weapons grade 90% in less than 12 days. Every single person that actually knows, people that would have access, although they didn't share that part with me, for example, to the presidential daily briefings, where our intelligence community was uniform in their belief and their understanding that they really had it, and that this was a clear present danger, not only to the U.S., but to the entire world. And then you have these people spreading these just outright lies. Well, President Trump's only listening to Netanyahu. President Trump's only doing this for Israel. President Trump's listening to Mark Levin and Sean Hannity. And I'm listening to these people, and I'm like, are you out of your mind?
1: Yeah.
0: Because we've known President Trump for decades. And I'm like, do you know anything about this man? He listens to everybody. As a matter of fact, some of the people saying it, you know, were pleading with him not to engage in Operation Epic Fury. He listens to everybody.
1: Sure does.
0: But then he does make up his own mind. How come people can't get that part of him?
1: Yeah, no, you've been around. That is exactly how he operates. He gets all the input from everybody. He asks probing questions. What do you think? What do you think? How about this? And then he makes a decision. And he makes a decision, again, in the best interest of the United States. And
0: I wish he would. By the way, I wish he would listen to me more.
1: Yeah. But he also makes...
0: I wish I could just call up the president and say, I think you need to do A, B, and C. I expect it done by noon tomorrow. It's just about how this guy rolls. He does listen to everybody, but then he makes his own mind up. And everybody that knows told me the same thing. This is what they told me. He didn't have a choice.
1: Yep.
0: The people that know, the people that see the intelligence, probably people like you.
1: Well, I listened to your interview with Witkoff. I heard Mark Levin when he had Steve on. And when Steve walked through what him and Jared were doing, everything we offered Iran that was reasonable, that made sense, that any rational person, rational regime would have accepted, when he walked all through it, you're like, he didn't have a choice. Because he told the American people, we're not going to let this regime, 47 years, largest state sponsor of terrorism, doing all the things they've done, we're not going to let them get a nuclear weapon. He had to take that action. And my belief is, do whatever it takes to achieve that objective.
0: And by the way, he's been saying it since 2015, which is in keeping with the Trump doctrine and defeating ISIS and Soleimani and Baghdadi and also Operation Midnight Hammer. Jim Jordan, we appreciate you. House Judiciary Committee Chairman, sir, thank you. Appreciate you. 800-941-SEAN is our number if you want to be a part of the program. 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
6: Lieutenant Colonel Rodney Glassman, Air Force Prosecutor, JAG Officer Reserve, Patriot. Rodney Glassman, a Trump conservative running for attorney general to stop, on day one, Katie Hobbs and Chris May's political lawfare against President Trump. Experienced, Rodney Glassman spent two decades prosecuting criminals. He'll fight for election integrity, require voter ID, and stop ballot fraud. Rodney Glassman will work with President Trump to secure the border, crack down on crime, and stop fentanyl from flooding Arizona communities. Family man, Rodney Glassman will protect Arizona families and put public safety first. Rodney Glassman, the Trump conservative who will defeat Chris Mays and end her political lawfare. 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
13: News. I'm Deborah Valentine. Iran is threatening to attack a U.S. base in the Middle East if more Iranian vessels are attacked. This as the U.S. military continues to block the Strait of Hormuz as part of Operation Epic Fury.
14: The warning aired on Iranian state TV. It comes one day after the U.S. struck two Iranian oil tankers and as the U.S. waits for Iran's response on a peace proposal.
13: Fox's Molly Line reporting. A possible boat explosion at a popular Florida tourist attraction Saturday injures at least 11 people. Miami-Dade Fire and Rescue Battalion Chief Juan Arias on scene.
15: On arrival, our units found multiple patients with various injuries, some burns, some minor injuries.
13: Victims' conditions are unknown at this time. The cause of the incident is under investigation. 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
9: as it relates to where this conflict with Iran is going, I sense military action is now becoming inevitable. I think the Iranians have taken the benevolence of Donald Trump as weakness on, or at least that's their interpretation of it. Plus, they're so crazy and radicalized that I just don't think they quite understand that they've had, you know, 75% of their military targets wiped out. The other 25% are next, and maybe with it, their entire economy. And it probably would take less than 15 minutes to do it all. Now, the chairman of the Joint Chiefs, General Dan Kane, Raising Kane, said earlier today, since the start of the ceasefire, Iran has attacked the U.S. more than 10 times and that they are deliberately attacking their neighbors. Okay, let me interpret this for you before you hear it. That means they're about to get hit. Listen.
19: Since the ceasefire was announced, Iran has fired at commercial vessels 9 times and seized 2 container ships. And they've attacked U.S. forces more than 10 times, all below the threshold of restarting major combat operations at this point. You can also see the group of tankers and cargo vessels in the U.S. blockade line, as I mentioned. As a result of Iran's indiscriminate attacks across the region, there are currently 22,500 mariners embarked on more than 1,550 commercial vessels trapped in the Arabian Gulf, unable to transit. In addition to shipping, Iran has continued to deliberately attack its neighbors. Just yesterday, Iran attacked Oman once and the UAE 3 times, including an attack on Fujairah oil terminal, which was successfully defeated. They also launched cruise missiles, drones, small boats at U.S. forces defending commercial shipping in the Straits, and United States Navy MH-60 helicopters and Army AH-64 Apache helicopters successfully defeated those threats.
9: And the president also said, when he was asked, does Iran need, you know, what does Iran need to do to to violate the ceasefire? He says they know what not to do. Listen.
20: What do they need to do to violate the ceasefire?
21: Well, you'll find out, because I'll let you know. They know what to do, and they know what to do. And they know what not to do, more importantly, actually. And you know, they fired them in little boats with pea shooters, you know, the pea shooters, little boat with little, you know why? Because they don't have any boats anymore. Their Navy is comprised of, they call them little boats.
22: Fast, right? Boats or little boats.
21: And they're fast, yeah. They're so fast that that they had 8 of them and they're all gone. And they're fast, but they're not fast like a missile. A missile is slightly faster. They're all gone. So they're looking around for little boats to try and compete with our great Navy.
9: Now, one more cut of the president. He was asked, you know, people in Iran want to protest, but they don't have guns. This is a point I've been raising often. It has been problematic to get guns in the hands of the Iranian people. I know efforts are underway. I don't know the extent of the success of those efforts, but I think that that's going to be a critical part for the Iranian people if they ultimately want to regain their once great culture. The Persian culture is phenomenal. Anyway, here's how that went down.
20: You said recently that if Iranians were armed, they could take over their regime. Do you plan to arm them soon?
21: Well, I don't want to say that, but yeah, people say, why aren't they protesting? They want to protest, but they don't have any guns. So you could have 200,000 people protesting and have 5 or 6 sick people with guns. And when they start shooting them right between the eyes and you see a guy fall and another one fall and you have no guns, very few people would be able to stand there.
9: All right. Here to respond to all of this is James Robbins, former special assistant to Defense Secretary Rumsfeld and the Institute of World Politics dean. All right. Well, let's get your take on it. My take is, okay, they pushed it far. They cling to their death cult. They underestimated President Trump before Midnight Hammer. Okay, we know the result, 14 bunker buster bombs. Epic Fury has pretty much wiped out their entire military. And now they're in a power struggle. We don't know who's really in charge. However, there are enough people in charge that are making really dumb decisions that are pretty much going to force President Trump's hand, that it's going to be blockade, embargo, plus more military strikes. Your thoughts?
0: Well, Sean, yeah, I think so. Before the 41-day military action, the president said the reason for that was Iran was getting too cute in the negotiations. And he said something similar now, saying that they'll say one thing in public and one thing in private. So I think getting cute with Donald Trump is a mistake on their part. These attacks, we don't know who's ordering them. You know, is it the same people we're negotiating with? Is it some other faction? We don't know. The Joint Chiefs chairman said that it was just like small-scale harassing attacks. But beyond a certain point, if they're going to do that, I think that we're going to strike back, maybe start to hit the bridges and power plants, as the president said, maybe start to hit their oil infrastructure. You know, Karg Island is just sitting there, and we can hit that pretty severely.
9: Well, I mean, that's a question that I have, and this came up a lot on TV last night. If we hit Karg Island, now there's two strategies that are that have emerged, and I guess it's probably an internal discussion as well. I mean, do we take over Karg Island? If we do that, then that means our military presence would have to remain longer than I think the president would like. Or you just wipe it out. But if you wipe it out, that's 90% of their economy, and that means the Iranian people, some 90 million plus people, won't have an economy to rebuild, at least for another decade.
0: Well, you know, Karg Island doesn't have any intrinsic value to us. I think if we occupied it, we would just be setting up a target. I mean, every drone in Iran would suddenly be aimed at that place. And I don't think that it's worth, you know, one dead Marine to take Karg Island. If we're going to do something to it, we should just bomb it. If yes, it would mean highly disrupting their economy, which is kind of disrupted anyway. I mean, they've got hyperinflation. They can't export anything. They're in dire straits. If it means rebuilding, fine. But it could finally pressure them to either make a deal with us or get the revolution done. But I mean, if the choice is between bombing it or occupying it, the result would be the same either way, except if you occupy it, you're creating a really difficult military situation. So I would just go for the air power solution.
9: Well, the air power seems to have been the most effective. If I had my way, my druthers, what I would be looking for, I mean, we've pretty much wiped out three tiers of leadership. And it seems that the most extreme element remains with the Iranian Revolutionary Guard forces and or Guard Corps, whichever you prefer, the, you know, IRGC. So my question is, should we be looking to take them out, hoping that more moderate voices might emerge, people that maybe are looking at all the other dead leaders before them thinking, well, I don't want to be next?
0: I don't think you're going to get any moderates out of this regime. I think if there were any moderates, they were purged a long time ago. But you might get some people who are more pragmatic, who don't want to die. I think that's really the key. If the people there right now want to be martyrs, I think that we can accommodate them. You know, let that happen and try to find some people who don't want to be martyrs. But the key is that military force isn't the only thing that we have going for us. Obviously, we're putting on economic pressure. There's a diplomatic track, which who knows, maybe they'll finally wake up to that. There's probably some kind of intelligence activity going on. There are a lot of ways we're putting pressure on this regime and kind of waiting for it to collapse. If we do go to a military option, then yes, definitely. We should add some regime targets to that and just try to get some better decision makers in there. I don't know if it's going to happen anytime soon, but another limited strike, it might get their attention.
9: All right. What about the idea of arming the Iranian people? I know that there have been attempts. My understanding is my sources have told me that they attempted to work through the Kurds, but the Kurds were stealing 90% of the weapons.
0: Yeah, it's too bad if they're doing that since we've been really good friends to the Kurds. So, you know, they probably shouldn't do that. That's a big mistake on their part. I think that it's...
9: Well, there's so much honesty in that part of the world. I mean, you're really surprised?
0: Yeah, you know, we do what we can do, I guess, with the partners that we have. But one way, I think, would be to encourage army units, like the regular army, not the IRGC, but just the regular Iranian military forces. If we could,
9: are you talking about the Quds forces or just regular army?
0: No, like just the regular army, like the draftees and the officers who aren't part of the IRGC, but just like the regular part of the army. I mean, this is how the coup happened under Mossadegh. Get those guys to defect. They have weapons. And if they can be convinced that the future of Iran is not this totalitarian theocracy, but, you know, restoring a kind of national pride in Persian culture, maybe those are the kind of people that we can get to do something. Also, if we're seizing the accounts of the IRGC, you know, the private accounts that they have in the West to underwrite the lavish lifestyles of their kids, you know, living in the U.S. or Britain or France, if we can start seizing those accounts and then use that money to buy the arms and underwrite the revolution, I think that would serve two purposes. One, it would get the attention of those leaders whose you know, fortunes are suddenly vanishing. And secondly, it would give us the money we need to help underwrite this thing.
9: Now, the blockade has been tremendously affected by every objective measure. And according to Scott Bessent, the Treasury Secretary, he's claiming and saying that the Iranians no longer really have any storage capability, which means they're a week, 2 weeks, maybe 3 weeks out of having to cap their oil producing wells, which if they ever reopen them, at best, they could hope for maybe 50% of the capacity that they currently are producing. I'm just not an expert in the field of oil production, but apparently when you cap a well, you never get back to where you were. That's my understanding. The president's talked about it. Scott Bessent has talked extensively about it. So that moment seems to be coming. You would think just from a purely practical standpoint that they would understand that that's not a good situation for them, their economy, their ability to stay in power. I mean, when you have a currency that's worth zero, you have a 200% inflation rate, you have half the workforce not working, and really have shortages of food and other bare necessities. At some point, this is gonna boil over, is it not?
0: Yeah, absolutely. I mean, that's the strategy, to increase these types of pressure, particularly on the economic side, until, you know, they decide it's just not worth it anymore. I think when you have ideologically driven people, they tend to take on suffering a little better. Also, there's the question of if the people suffer, it doesn't mean that the elites are suffering. I mean, they may not really care. I mean, this is a group that would kill 40,000 of their own people.
9: Yeah, but there is a report that they're not even able to pay the IRGC at this point.
0: Right. So, see, this is when we get to the inflection point, when those people start going home and they say it's not worth it anymore. When even IRGC people start saying, what are we fighting for anyway? We could just make peace with the Americans and have a future of prosperity, maybe have a little more political freedom. I think we're kind of reaching that point. It may take a little bit more encouragement using military means, whether it's taking out their gasoline refineries, which would really cripple their economy, or, you know, we mentioned the oil option. Could be some other options in there. But just to really get their attention, because I think they think that Donald Trump is in a political crisis, that the Western economies are collapsing, or whatever else they hear from mainstream media. I think they think we're under pressure, and all they need to do is hold out.
9: Yeah, it's going to be interesting to wait, watch, and see. But certainly the economic pressure is very real. You know, the biggest problem we have is this is a death cult. And when people are indoctrinated into a death cult and they believe that they're dying for a cause and that by dying for that cause, they get rewarded in paradise with 72 virgins, it's kind of hard to break a lifetime of indoctrination, in my view. So anyway, we really appreciate you, James Robbins. Thanks so much for being with us.
0: Thanks, Sean. My pleasure.
9: 800-941-SEAN is our number if you want to be a part of the program.

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0: All right, quick break. 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We'll get to your calls, 800-941-SHAWN, as we continue today. This is the best of the Sean Hannity Show. 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
11: U.S. U.S. allies on the move. I'm Deborah Valentine, Fox News. As tensions rise in the Strait of Hormuz, U.S. allies are sending forces to the region. Fox's Lucas Tomlinson is in Dubai, the United Arab Emirates, with details.
12: And a senior British official tells Fox the U.K. is getting in on the action, dispatching a Type 45 destroyer to the region. HMS Dragon, one of only three destroyers that are seaworthy right now for the Royal Navy. It has air defense capability, but cannot launch land attack missiles like our destroyers fire those Tomahawk cruise missiles. The U.S. has 74 destroyers, the U.K. just six. And the French have also sent their only aircraft carrier to the Red Sea after a recent transit through the Suez Canal. It's not clear what our ultimate destination is, but our jets could be welcomed to help open up the Strait of Hormuz and get some of the more than 1,500 commercial ships stranded in the Persian Gulf out.
11: U.S. forces disabled two Iranian tankers trying to run the blockade of Iranian ports, and CENTCOM says the blockade remains firmly in place. A trespasser struck and killed by a Frontier airline flight on the tarmac at Denver International Airport late Friday. Fox's Madeline Rivera reports.
13: The collision forcing the flight to abort takeoff as it was heading for Los Angeles. The FAA now out with a statement, and they say during departure from Denver International Airport to LAX, Frontier Airlines Flight 4345 struck a person on runway 17L. The Airbus A321 evacuated passengers using emergency slides. The incident occurred at approximately 11:30 p.m. local time. The FAA is investigating. In audio from air traffic control, a pilot can be heard reporting the incident and alerting about an engine fire. Frontier says there was smoke in the cabin, but airport officials say the Denver Fire Department quickly put that fire out. There were 224 passengers and seven crew members on board.
11: No identity yet on the person killed. 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

0: I mean the train, Gavin. Okay, the train. You gotta get rid of the train.
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5: 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Stay right here for our final news roundup and information overload in the final hour of the Sean Hannity Show.
7: All right, news roundup and information overload hour. Here's our toll-free telephone number. You want to be a part of the program, it's 800-941-SEAN. If you want to join us, our friend Luke Rosiak did an investigative report. I want to read a part of it to you. He said, I've been investigating the federal waste and fraud that has been going on in this country for 20 years. It is the biggest scandal I have ever had. He goes on to explain, before the department, well, before DOGE, basically, it made, you know, a quiet move that may end up as the most lasting impact on the federal deficit. And he points to how DOGE published a massive trove of data that for the first time they're letting the public see it, when companies are billing Medicaid for it. Now, we've gotten a really nice glimpse into a lot of this in Minneapolis, other states, even like Ohio, but California in particular, New York in particular, and it's only going to get bigger. And anyway, he's been doing a deep dive into all of these numbers, and he said it's the most blatant waste of federal dollars that I have encountered in my two decades as an investigative reporter. Now, this is only the tip of the iceberg. It seems to be focused on home health care, hospice, daycare facilities that don't have any children, and other health care scams. Anyway, we invited Luke Rosiak, investigative reporter at the Daily Wire, that did a five-part series spending months on the ground in Columbus investigating, you know, this Medicaid, you know, fraud and where the money's actually going. Luke, welcome back, sir. How are you?
8: I'm good, Sean. Thanks for having me.
7: All right. Why don't I give you the ball, and why don't I let you run with this, because you've been doing the deeper dive that I have been doing. I've only been able to report on it based on other people's great hard work like yours. So I'll let you explain it.
8: Sure. So at the root of all the great work we've seen from people like Nick Shirley is Medicaid waivers, which means Medicaid was intended to be basically let the poor people go to the doctor. But waivers let states add in extra programs that are oftentimes only have tangential justification. They're really pushing the limit of what this was designed to do. Minnesota really did that. Ohio did it too. And one of the ways that they did it is by allowing family members of people to get paid for

0: helping their elderly parents with cleaning or cooking or just even what they call conversation and companionship. In other words, they're paying people to hang out with their own family members, if you can believe it. They're not nurses or anything. And then, you know, you can also have other clients. In some cases, they have these businesses where you'll go and you supposedly check on old ladies. And but it's basically what I call free butlers for Somalis. You know, they'll send a personal servant to your house. And if you want them to clean or do your hair or, you know, cook for you, they'll do it. And, you know, there are so many people now who are just getting paid in Columbus, Ohio, to take care of their own family members. And they get paid through these middlemen companies that then bill Medicaid, that there are entire buildings. There's actually an entire street where there's, like, no businesses remaining except these home health care firms. And I went in. There's one landlord that owns seven buildings. Inside those seven buildings are just 300 different Medicaid companies. All of them together bill Medicaid $250 million, and that's just one landlord.
1: You know, I interviewed Dr. Oz, and I think he has a handle on this in terms of being inside a government more than any other official. I don't know if you've spent time with him, and he keeps telling me, Sean, it's going to be hundreds of billions of dollars. And then he went on to explain that is money that would otherwise be available for people that really do need help that we can't afford to help at this time, and that the waste, fraud, corruption, abuse, and outright stealing from the American taxpayer is way beyond anybody's comprehension.
0: Yeah, I mean, Medicaid is a huge portion of the federal budget. And some of the people, especially on the left, even said, why is DOGE even trying to cut different government agencies and so on? It's not going to make a difference because most of the budget is, you know, defense and Medicaid. Well, Medicaid, it turns out, is not something that is just like off limits. Medicaid is just infested with fraud and waste. And in, because we didn't have the data, we didn't know who was billing. And once you see who's billing it, it's the sketchiest people you can imagine. Every single person in these buildings in Columbus who has these companies was not American. I mean, 99% are Somali or from other African countries. A lot of them have side businesses at the same time that they're collecting $1 million a year from Medicaid or more. They're doing something else full time. It's insane. And a lot of them don't even pay the taxes. They have tax liens against them. They have criminal records. You look these people up in public records, and I spent a long time meticulously researching them. It is insane that somebody would just pay $1 million or more. Some of these are getting billing $500,000 a month for having people hang out with their own family members. And there's no way to verify that it's really going on, you know, because it's like, unless you have cameras in people's houses, who knows what's doing. Best case scenario, we're paying people to hang out with their family members, which is an absurd waste. Worst case, they say they've got clients who aren't their family members, but there's no way we can verify that they're actually going to their house because it's in private residences. And I'll just tell you, I mean, it's the sketchiest buildings imaginable. It's just not, it does not seem right when you walk down these halls and it's just endless door after door after door. And behind every door is some insane story about some guy named, you know, Muhammad Ahmed or Ahmed Muhammad. Their names are like Omar. There's no way the government is keeping track of these people properly. And they can easily just, you know, take this money and say they visited some old person and they didn't really. And even if they get caught, nothing really happens.
1: Well, just like the daycare centers that don't have any kids in them. It's timely in what you're saying, because I don't know if you've been following Congresswoman Omar. She refused to respond to a request from a Minnesota committee seeking more information on her ties to this massive fraud scandal in the state. You know, for example, Dr. Oz on this program told me that about 87% of kids in the Somali community out of Minnesota are diagnosed with autism. I mean, that rate is mathematically impossible. Well beyond any normal autism rate for kids, way higher. And what he was explaining was how the fraud is kind of institutionalized and that the system of fraud is being passed on from family to family and neighbor to neighbor. And that's why, you know, people say, oh, you must be bigoted against people from Somalia. No, it has nothing to do with that. It's just that the Somali community institutionalized this fraud. And I'm not saying everybody. I'm saying the people that are guilty need to be held accountable.
0: Yeah, and I don't know if all Somalis are scheming the government, but I can tell you virtually everybody doing this home health care was Somali. And it just defies belief that, you know, there aren't any Americans that have old people that need the help taking care of them. It also defies belief that you would come from an impoverished country and then demand to be paid to hang out with your own family. It defies belief that you would get $10 million a year from our government. And
1: well, I have certain family members you'd probably have to pay me to hang out with. I think everybody does.
0: Yeah, and
1: I'm joking.
0: Daycare is there too, where they, you know, on the official Ohio website, and Ohio is a Republican run state, they'll say they have an asterisk on, against half the daycares. These are adult daycares, if you can believe it. That's a real thing. And there is an asterisk that says these are for Somalis. And so the government, it seems illegal to me. I mean, if you said you had a whites only daycare, would that fly? But I think they know that if a white person goes in there and says, hi, I'd like daycare for my aging father, they say, no, get out of here because you're not Somali. And they have it seems like most of the Somalis, they feel safe enough, will just kind of go along with the scheme and not blow the whistle, because a lot of them are basically living in this parallel society where, you know, they have networks of people in their clans, and they'll offer up their social security numbers to be billed against for non-existent home health care. And maybe they get kickbacks. Maybe they have some structure where there's like a kingpin at top of it all. But it's amazing how many Somalis are involved in this. There's a Somali that ran for state senate with the Democrat endorsement, and he founded an $11 million home health care company. And he was doing it on the side. He had other jobs, and when he ran for office, he didn't even mention it. And his campaign says, I'm the exemplification of the American dream, how anyone can come to America and succeed. But apparently for him, that just means billing a huge amount for Medicaid, and it's not even your real job.
1: Well, you know, if you look at Governor Tampon Tim Walz and Keith Ellison, now, we've had whistleblowers come forward and say that they were made aware of the fraud that was taking place, and they didn't lift a finger to stop it, and they're both very defensive over it. But it seems, at least according to them, if you believe them, and I do, that they were very well aware. And then it makes you wonder, I mean, because you're looking at a fairly large voting block, whether or not this was done for their own political benefit, that they turned a blind eye.
0: Well, look at Ohio. They had their primary election yesterday, and there's been some projections about what's going to happen in the general election. And people are saying the Democrat might actually win. Ohio was a close state where Republicans generally led. But you bring all these Somalis in, and Columbus is the second most amount of Somalis after Minneapolis. And now they're saying that Democrats could win Ohio. And when I looked up all these home health care operators, and I found their criminal records and their debts and tax liens and so on, what I also found is that they're almost all registered voters. And of those, almost all of them are registered for the Democratic Party.
1: All right. So walk us through some of the very specific experiences that you had as you went to these, quote, facilities that were really not facilities to begin with, and the conversations that you had with the people that were, quote, running them.
0: Sure. So, I mean, one of them, I went in and they had, I had researched them and found that they had one of the guys, it was a couple, a man and a wife running this business. The man had been arrested like 30 times, the endangerment of children and so on. He had his nursing license revoked for lying. He had theft convictions, violence convictions. And then the wife was like arrested for like felony malicious wounding, also convicted of theft numerous times. And they had a Medicaid business that they started after all that. And Ohio apparently said it was fine. The Medicaid department apparently said it was fine. And they billed $1 million. So another business, it was incorporated using the address of the teenage son of a convicted money launderer. And it was incorporated by an accountant who I think maybe didn't want to use his own address because he had lost his accountant license for stealing public funds. And they went on to get paid $7 million through Medicaid. And it's so blatant. Once you have the names of these people and you look them up, it's like, you pick any at random and you find a story like this. But without those names, we just didn't know who was getting it. We were just told there's nothing we can do. Medicaid is about to destroy the federal budget, and there's nothing we can do. And now that we see who it is, it's all, almost all foreign, almost all just insane red flags everywhere. And even in the red state of Ohio with Governor DeWine, he seems to have his head in the sand.
1: All right, quick break. More on the investigative reporting about all this Medicaid fraud and child care fraud with Luke Rosiak on the other side. Our toll-free number is 800-941-SHAWN if you want to be a part of the program as we continue.
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13: Take a pause.
14: Cesar Vargas of Los Angeles has been forced to drive a rental car because rats decided to eat the wires in his Toyota.
15: I see all these wires. They went in. Now it was a buffet. All types of wires were chewed up. I take my car in the following day. Now they tell me that it's $6,000 worth of wiring.
14: The rodents apparently loved chomping on the soy-coated wires under his hood.
15: Basically, for a critter, it's dinner on a plate for them.
14: Mechanic David Griffin of Claremont Auto Care says he's been seeing more and more chewed wires over the past few years.
13: They could also chew into fuel lines, brake, you know, if it's a rubber brake line, they could start trying to chew at rubber brake lines. I mean, they'll chew through anything pretty much if they have enough time.
14: You may be able to keep rodents out from under your vehicle by spraying the engine compartment with peppermint or cayenne oil spray, or add mesh bags of mothballs. There's also rodent tape, which is tape infused with spices that may make their little rat mouth burn. Take a pause. Jill Nato, Fox News.
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0: We continue. Investigative reporter for the Daily Wire, Luke Rosiak, is with us talking about Medicare fraud and, of course, all the fraud that's taken place in Minnesota, Ohio, California, New York. I mean, it's in the billions and billions of dollars. You did write about one experience. You were driving down Cleveland Avenue, and in less than 40 seconds, you come across endless home health companies, and you name them, and you talk about an enormous complex on Bush Boulevard, and there's no windows, which would be a problem for most office buildings, which you're right about, and no one in the building, and what's inside is 94 different companies signed up to bill Medicaid, each with a tiny office, often marked with a sheet of paper, Home Health LLC, for example, and that building alone billed taxpayers $66 million?
1: Yeah, just one building, 94 companies. They just basically exist on paper. You know, they'll have paper, you know, notices claiming they're all at lunch. Like, they're manipulators and they're liars. And those are the ones getting money based on these unverifiable services. And, you know, of course, they'll accuse you of racism for even asking about it, which in itself is like, why would it be racist to inquire how you got $10 million? It's only racist if you're acknowledging that it's like only Somalis who are doing this. You know, there's a woman who had a janitorial company cleaning toilets or whatever, and, you know, she renamed the LLC to be Health, and she started billing she billed $100,000 to Medicaid in the first month. So you would think it would take time to gather clients and so on. And they're like, no, that's fine. Eventually she was billing $650,000 every month.
0: Well, you did great work, great investigative reporting. Luke Rosiak, we do appreciate you sharing it with us. Keep up the good work, sir, and thanks for being with us.
1: Thank you, John.
0: You know, the people of Israel, they've been suffering. They're fighting for their very survival. I mean, look at what Iran had been doing for the longest period of time. I mean, they're firing into densely populated areas like Tel Aviv, you know, these cluster bombs. 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
0: Hey, you've been hearing me talk all about the Sig Sauer P365, the number one selling concealed carry pistol in America, the one I carry every single day. 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
1: News. I'm Chris DeMeo. U.S. allies are now lending a helping hand in the Strait of Hormuz.
2: Senior British official tells Fox the HMS Dragon Type 45 destroyer now is in the Gulf to protect ships in the waterway. The UK's Ministry of Defense today explains that the ship will support efforts to clear mines and again protect ships.
1: Fox's Alex Hogan. France also sending an aircraft carrier to the region. A tragic incident on an airport runway in Denver Friday night.
3: Runway at Denver International Airport is back open after a Frontier jet struck and killed a trespasser late Friday. The impact sparked an engine fire that filled the cabin with smoke. 12 people inside the plane were hurt, 5 of them hospitalized.
1: Fox's Molly Lyon. Former Atlanta Braves manager Bobby Cox has died. He led the Braves to 14 straight division titles during the late 90s and early 2000s. Cox was 84. 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
9: This guy never stops breaking news. It is remarkable what we have now been able to discover. I mean, a lot of issues that we have covered now for 11 years on this program, on TV, full time, never ending, nonstop, weaponization, corruption. You know, look at how Obama himself took the intelligence community assessment report after the 2016 election that said no Russian interference. And then he meets with Brennan and Biden and his entire team and Clapper. And no, let's do another assessment that sets Donald Trump for 3 years of living hell. Now we find out John Solomon, editor in chief, founder, chief investigative reporter, justthenews.com, headline, DNI, Tulsi Gabbard spurs probe into evidence Congress Trump were misled on election security, according to memos. The evidence continues to stack up that the intel community sought to downplay China's actions in 2020 as President Trump was seeking re-election, and that perhaps at the cost of legal or ethical rules. And John Ratcliffe, the CIA director, said that there was a false impression that Russia sought to influence the election and that China did not. Tulsi Gabbard now spurred this investigation into the evidence that spy agencies in fact tried to conceal U.S. election vulnerabilities, including straight-up whistleblower claims that a CIA officer was asked to alter evidence of China meddling that President Donald Trump and Congress were intentionally kept in the dark. Remember, they were in office at this time. About concerns involving China, Venezuela, according to unclassified memos reviewed now by justthenews.com. All right, here to really give you the scoop on it is John Solomon. As I said, founder, editor-in-chief, chief investigative reporter, justthenews.com. Sir, how are you?
10: Good to be with you. By the way, your interview with Cash Patel was amazing. I learned a ton of stuff from it. We did some stories off of it, but great interview. You just got so much clarity from the interview. So thank you for doing it.
9: Well, by the way, you and Greg together started all this. And that led to the interview with Dan Bongino. That led to the interview with Cash Patel. You know, what's different is we just don't have the time on radio or TV to go into that long form hour and a half, 2 hours, 2.5 hours, in some case, interviews that you can just get deep in the weeds and the depth. And you and Greg did a great job laying it all out, because this is what you've been doing for the last 11 years, as we have.
10: Yeah, well, it was a blast. I love the interview format. I love the long form. And again, when you can get an FBI director to get that much information out of them. I learned a ton of stuff. I thought it was just a great interview. So thanks for doing it. It was really fun.
9: Well, you did a great job. All right, let's tell us what you found.
10: Okay, yeah. So first we have to remind everybody, because time passes fast, that in December of 2020, we were all told by the FBI, the Homeland Security Department, the CIA, and the intelligence community that we had a perfect election, that it was the most secure election in American history. There was one objector at the time, the DNI at the time, John Ratcliffe, now our CIA director. his objections have now been proven 100% right. There was significant evidence being withheld from the American public, being withheld from Congress and its intelligence committees, and more amazingly, being held from the chief executive officer of the United States, the president of the United States, commander-in-chief, President Donald Trump, that China had begun taking malign actions in America, specifically hacking into and gaining access to voter registration databases. They also discovered that some of our infrastructure was incredibly vulnerable, more vulnerable than we were led on to believe. And then there was also concerns that Venezuela was involved in some sort of malfeasance that could eventually have an impact on U.S. election security. All of that information was downplayed. It was obfuscated. It was withheld from President Trump. According to these whistleblower documents that Tulsi Gabbard dug up, she's now sent them to the new Inspector General of the Intelligence Community, and there's an active investigation on multiple items. One, that the withholding of the information from the president, keeping actionable intelligence from a president in Congress. Two, efforts to retaliate against the whistleblower who was telling the truth, who actually was revealing in real time how this information was done. Now, it's amazing stuff what Tulsi Gabbard's team has found about what the nature of what was going on. In one case, they quote-unquote massaged the PDB to take out all the China stuff so that President Trump wouldn't know that China was meddling in potential.
9: By the way, for those that don't know, Presidential Daily Briefing. But go ahead.
10: Sorry about that. Yes, the PDB is daily brief. The thing that the president gets every day to make sure he makes the best decisions on foreign and national security.
9: All right. Can I forgive me and those that say you interrupt, Hannity? I want to digress for 1 second.
10: Please.
9: That Presidential Daily Briefing, everybody that I've interviewed that knows, that sees it, that understands on the issue of Iran, they all have told me, without an exception, on Iran, the president had no choice based on the intelligence. Have you heard the same thing? And then we'll get right back to what you were saying.
10: No doubt. Listen, I think we did this on your show a few weeks ago. They knew that China was getting hypersonic missiles and possibly getting them to Iran. They knew that Russia had sold Stinger missiles or soldier-fired missiles to Iran. They knew that there were some efforts to restore some of the nuclear weapon capabilities right away. All of those things pointed to Iran escalating in a big way and getting capabilities to strike either Europe or the United States. That intelligence has not been disputed by a single person, and that is what drove the president to make that decision. Not Israel, not all these silly arguments that have been out there. Actionable intelligence. That's why they do the PDB. Now, in 2020, President Trump was very concerned that China was acting badly. He was starting to put pressure on them. Imagine the intelligence community telling its people, don't tell the president about what China's doing. We don't want to help out his policy. We don't like his policy. We don't want him to know that China might be meddling in the election to help Joe Biden win and not President Trump. That is an amazing thing, but that's what's in these documents. Now, the documents are based on highly classified information, emails, intercepts, now those are in the hands of the Inspector General of the Intelligence Committee. There's a very active investigation going on. Tulsi Gabbard, I think, has come into a motherload of information that shows how we knew it in the past. Intelligence agents worked with FBI agents to create false stories to hurt Donald Trump. Now we know they were withholding information from the president and from Congress that could have made presidential decisions more important, more secure, make America secure. They were willing to keep the president in the dark about national security issues and election integrity issues. That's what these new documents show. They're stunning. I mean, they're literally, you're numb when you're done reading them.
9: Let me understand this. In 2016, they changed the career senior intelligence officials assessment that Russia did not interfere in the 2016 election. Obama orders that personally. And in this particular case, this approach that was taken at the time, and we call it, quote, the deep state, but people that didn't like Donald Trump that were deeply embedded in the intel community, et cetera, and within the FBI, and they sought to bury real evidence of Chinese government efforts to undermine Donald Trump's candidacy in 2020. Yeah. I mean, all of this is spectacular to me. Because these are people that are undermining the core principles of a democratic republic. If you remember the one infamous post on X of Dan Bongino that said this republic can't survive based on what I just saw, this is the stuff that he saw. This is the stuff that was in the burn bags that were in a safe room that the FBI, when they got there, when Bongino got there, and Kash Patel said this in my podcast, that they didn't even know this room existed.
10: It is stunning. And when you what you just laid out, Sean, is one element of that grand conspiracy case that Kash Patel wrote up last year that's now at the heart of what grand juries in multiple states are doing, particularly Fort Pierce. If you're the intelligence committee, your job is to give an honest assessment to policymakers of what happened, and you hijack it to make it look like Donald Trump was aided by Russia when that's not what the intelligence showed. In fact, the intelligence showed the opposite. You changed the intelligence in 2016 to hurt Donald Trump, and then 4 years later, when Donald Trump's in office, you're changing the intelligence again. You're massaging it. There's an instance in these memos where an intelligence analyst was told, change your document. Alter the document. We can't let people see that we know about China. You actually instruct an intelligence agency to falsify an intelligence document. Now you're trying to handicap the president so he can't defend himself or the nation against actionable threats that China was conducting. It's an ongoing conspiracy. And I think that that's what Kash Patel laid out so brilliantly on your podcast. It's what we've been writing about with Greg and even going all the way back to Sarah. But it is a repeated use of the intelligence community to do the opposite of what we pay our intelligence officers. We pay them to give us the truth, to give us their best estimate. In these instances, from 2016 all the way to 2024, there is an ongoing effort to hijack intelligence, change it to false intelligence, simply to hurt Donald Trump. And people say, John, prove it to me. How do we know that the goal of these intelligence officers was to hurt Donald Trump? In the emails that Tulsi Gabbard has found, there are efforts where the people who are saying, hey, let's cover this up, we're not giving this intelligence, they call Donald Trump the Bulgarian in the Oval Office. They use the pejorative name, showing how much they hate it and despise them, to justify why they wouldn't give the commander-in-chief intelligence.
9: I'm sitting here, and everybody listening to this should be stunned that that's how people working for our government refer to their elected president, duly elected president, as the Bulgarian. And that they purposely are setting him up left, right, and sideways. And that this level of corruption, weaponization, politicizing, you know, the most important system of justice in our country is going on.
10: Yeah. And the patterns each time are the same. Remember in 2016, an FBI agent altered a CIA document to try to get the fake FISA warrant. In 2020, a CIA officer is being asked to alter an intelligence document so that Donald Trump won't know that the intelligence committee knows that China is doing bad things. Those modus operandi create that conspiracy because you have the same tools by the same people and the same agencies over many years. And I think that's how Kash Patel got to the grand conspiracy. And there's one other nugget in this because I think it will give us a sense. And I think right after the Xi summit that President Trump is going to have with the Chinese leader, when that ends, I think Tulsi Gabbard will be preparing another giant release of information. And we got a little tidbit of what's likely to be in that in these unclassified documents we got last night. There is a document that says that the U.S. Intelligence Committee assesses that between 12 and 18 states had their voter registration databases penetrated by China in 2020. That would be one of the largest penetrations and impacts on election security in American history. Remember what we were told 5 years. It was perfect. Oh, secure. It wasn't. They knew in real time that 12 to 18 voter registration databases were penetrated by China, and they also knew how China could use them. There's a whole assessment that China could go make fake ballots, or they could go deregister people so when they showed up in the polls to vote for Trump, they couldn't vote. That is amazing that all of that was happening. And it was kept from the president, kept from the Congress, kept from the American people. That is why it looks like a conspiracy, repeatedly creating false intelligence to mislead the American public, the president, and others.
9: Unreal. Quick break. More with JustTheNews.com. Founder, editor-in-chief, chief investigator, reporter John Solomon. Then your call's coming up, 800-941-SEAN, if you want to be a part of the program as we continue.
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9: Born on America's Darkest Day, September 11th, 01, the Tunnel to Towers Foundation has been helping American heroes ever since. Heroes like Fire Captain Andrew Donner, inspired by the bravery of New York City firefighters on 9/11, Andrew devoted his life to serving his community. He rose through the ranks of his fire department, training rigorously and leading with courage. And after a very brave battle, Andrew lost his life to lung cancer caused by occupational toxins. 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Now, Tunnel to Towers was able to honor Andrew by paying the Donner family's mortgage. 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

0: we continue now. John Solomon is with us, founder, editor-in-chief, chief investigative reporter, justthenews.com, breaking more news about how deep corruption, how wide the corruption in our government has been over the years, especially weaponized against President Trump. Now you're working on a number of other stories. What headlines can you give us? What's going to be coming out in the next number of days that you expect to have?
1: I think there's going to be some uncomfortable news for Democrats who handle intelligence. Some new leak information, maybe spurred by the National Security Agency. I'd keep an eye on that. I'm putting the finishing touches on that. I think next week we will get some more new documents with the FBI showing how the FBI, new tactics, new people, new ways that the FBI was trying to set up the president to try to create some form of a criminal prosecution, literally trying to entrap him into crimes. And I think we'll get some new information on that. And then I think as this continues to play out and we wait for Tulsi Gabbard's new election materials, I think we'll get the first documents from Round River, which I think is of the four intelligence investigations that targeted the president for 10 years. Round River may be the most shocking because it deals with criminalizing people just by what they said. And we always assume First Amendment protected us.
0: By the way, is this like when they were spying on congressmen and senators? You're telling me they were spying on American citizens?
1: I believe that's what we will find out. We're not there yet.
0: Let me guess. You've got to be at the top of the list. I'm just guessing.
1: I'll see. Yeah, you know, we'll see. The most important thing for me is not to be the news, but to keep reporting it. But we'll see. Maybe there's some evidence that it does appear that in the effort to neutralize the true story about Hunter Biden in Ukraine, that the intelligence community and the FBI may have been spying on Americans to stop them from being able to accurately report, to censor them, stop them, block them, prosecute them, whatever it would take to protect Joe Biden's viability against Donald Trump. I think that's what Round River ultimately will be. But we'll see. Let's see how the documents go. I think the next big thing that will break will be some new revelations about the leak machine that Democrats do. When they leak classified information, they put America's security at risk. And I think there's a new investigation we'll be able to talk about in the next couple of days.
0: All right, John Solomon, justthenews.com, founder, editor-in-chief, chief investigative reporter. Thank you, sir. Appreciate you, as always, more than you know. And I know that people ask, well, when are people going to be held accountable? I'm hoping soon. I'm hoping that this evidence is so overwhelming, so incontrovertible, we get there.
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12: Tragedy on the runway. I'm Chris DeMeo, Fox News. A Frontier Airlines plane struck and killed a person on the runway at Denver International Airport late Friday night after the person climbed the airport's perimeter fence. Fox's Max Gordon has more.
13: Frontier Flight 4345 was hurtling down the runway, taking off for Los Angeles, when they struck a person who had gotten out onto the runway. Here's radio traffic right after the collision.
14: We just hit somebody. We have an engine fire.
13: Smoke was reported in the cabin, and passengers were evacuated via slides as a precautionary measure. The Airbus A321 was carrying 224 passengers and 7 crew members. Airport officials say they checked the fence line after the incident, finding it intact. The identity of the person, though, is still unknown. And the runway where the incident took place was shut down for a time so investigators could do their work. But according to airport officials, the accident scene has now been cleared and the runway is back open.
12: 12 people reported with minor injuries. A fighting flares up again between the U.S. and Iran as Washington awaits word from Tehran on a peace proposal.
15: Now, all was calm today in the UAE after 3 different missile and drone attacks from Iran earlier this week, and after U.S. destroyers came under attack in the Strait of Hormuz on 2 separate occasions. On the latter, Secretary of State Marco Rubio said U.S. forces launched a...
16: Only stupid countries don't shoot back when you're shot at, and we're not a stupid country.
15: And a senior British official telling our own Brett Baer the U.K. is getting in on the action, dispatching a Type 45 destroyer to the region. HMS Dragon has air defense capability, but cannot launch land attack missiles like our destroyers fire those Tomahawk cruise missiles. And the French have sent their only aircraft carrier to the Red Sea after a recent transit through the Suez Canal.
12: That's Fox's Lucas Tomlinson reporting from Dubai. A deal is yet to be made between the U.S. and Iran, but the ceasefire reportedly continues. America's listening to Fox News.
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17: News. I'm Deborah Valentine. Iran's Revolutionary Guard Navy warns of a heavy assault on one of the U.S. bases in the region. More from Fox's Alex Hogan.
18: Iran threatening to attack a U.S. base in the Middle East if more Iranian vessels are attacked.
17: Iranian state TV reported the warning a day after the U.S. struck two Iranian oil tankers. Tehran says it's in no hurry to respond to the latest U.S. peace proposals to end the conflict. A pitching prospect for the San Diego Padres self-deports after pleading guilty to transporting undocumented migrants within the U.S. Fox's Chris Tomeo.
19: Humberto Cruz, a pitcher ranked as the Padres' fifth best prospect, pled guilty to a misdemeanor charge related to receiving money for the transport.
17: Atlanta Braves Hall of Fame manager Bobby Cox has died at the age of 84. He managed the Braves in the 1990s, leading the team to a World Series victory in 1995. 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
5: I'm Kevin Rowe from Lerner and Rowe, and we've been serving Arizonans for 20 years.

0: This is House Call for Health. A report from the American Cancer Society finds tobacco to still be the leading preventable cause of cancer deaths in the U.S. Recent data shows tobacco is connected to more than 80% of lung cancer deaths. That's despite a drop in Americans who smoke. Researchers finding the percentage of adult cigarette smokers declined from 42% in 1965 to 11% in 2023. But health experts point to lower lung cancer screenings as a reason why tobacco continues to be a leading cause of cancer death. In 2022, data revealing roughly 18% of current or former smokers had a needed screening. The ACS recommends older adults who smoke or used to regularly smoke get a lung cancer screening every year, which can help catch cancers early and increase the chances of survival. You can get more details on the report at cancer.org, or for more health news, go to foxnewshealth.com. House Call for Health, I'm Lisa Brady, Fox News.
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3: An airport fatality. I'm Deborah Valentine, Fox News. A Frontier Airlines plane struck and killed a person on the runway at Denver International Airport late Friday night after the person climbed the airport's fence. Fox Business Network's Max Gordon has the details.
4: Frontier Flight 4345 was hurtling down the runway, taking off for Los Angeles, when they struck a person who had gotten out onto the runway. Here's radio traffic right after the collision.
5: We just hit somebody. We have an engine fire.
4: Smoke was reported in the cabin, and passengers were evacuated via slides as a precautionary measure. The Airbus A321 was carrying 224 passengers and 7 crew members. Airport officials say they checked the fence line after the incident, finding it intact. The identity of the person, though, is still unknown. And the runway where the incident took place was shut down for a time so investigators could do their work. But according to airport officials, the accident scene has now been cleared and the runway is back open.
3: 5 of 12 injured passengers were taken to local hospitals. Tensions remain high in the Strait of Hormuz as allies send support to the region. Fox's Alex Hogan has details from the White House.
6: U.S. Central Command says American forces have redirected 58 commercial vessels and disabled 4 since April 13th. CENTCOM also releasing footage of the U.S. military striking and disabling 2 Iranian oil tankers trying to breach the American blockade. One senior British official tells Fox the HMS Dragon Type 45 destroyer now is in the Gulf to protect ships in the waterway. The UK's Ministry of Defense today explains that the ship will support efforts to clear mines and again protect ships. Britain and France have talked about this multinational coalition that they're going to try to create to protect ships in the waterway after the conflict wraps up.
3: Iran claims it's taking its time considering the latest U.S. peace proposal and has no deadline for responding to it. 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
9: News. I'm Chris DeMeo. U.S. allies are now lending a helping hand in the Strait of Hormuz.
10: Senior British official tells Fox the HMS Dragon Type 45 destroyer now is in the Gulf to protect ships in the waterway. The UK's Ministry of Defense today explains that the ship will support efforts to clear mines and again protect ships.
9: Fox's Alex Hogan at the White House. France is also sending an aircraft carrier to the region. Meantime, Iran with a warning to the U.S.
11: Iran threatening to attack a U.S. base in the Middle East if more Iranian vessels are attacked. The warning aired on Iranian state TV. It comes one day after the U.S. struck two Iranian oil tankers and as the U.S. waits for Iran's response on a peace proposal.
9: Fox's Molly Line. Former Atlanta Braves manager Bobby Cox has died. He led the Braves to 14 straight titles. Cox was 84. 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
13: Down there we have a plant that grows out in the woods and the fields. Looks something like a turnip green. Nearby called the poke salad. Used to know a girl lived down there and she'd go out in the evenings and pick her a mess of it. Carry it home and cook it for supper. Cause that's about all they had to eat. They did all right.

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9: U.S.-Iran squabbles continue. I'm Chris DeMeo, Fox News. Fighting flares up again between the U.S. and Iran as Washington awaits an answer from Tehran on a peace proposal.
10: Now, all was calm today in the UAE after three different missile and drone attacks from Iran earlier this week, and after U.S. destroyers came under attack in the Strait of Hormuz on two separate occasions. On the latter, Secretary of State Marco Rubio said U.S. forces launched a...
11: Only stupid countries don't shoot back when you're shot at, and we're not a stupid country.
10: And a senior British official telling our own Brett Baer the UK is getting in on the action, dispatching a Type 45 destroyer to the region. HMS Dragon has air defense capability, but cannot launch land attack missiles like our destroyers fire those Tomahawk cruise missiles. And the French have sent their only aircraft carrier to the Red Sea after a recent transit through the Suez Canal.
9: That's Fox's Lucas Tomlinson. A Frontier Airlines plane struck and killed a person on the runway at Denver Airport late Friday night after the person climbed the airport's perimeter fence.
12: Frontier Flight 4345 was hurtling down the runway, taking off for Los Angeles, when they struck a person who had gotten out onto the runway. Here's radio traffic right after the collision.
13: We just hit somebody. We have an engine fire.
12: Smoke was reported in the cabin, and passengers were evacuated via slides as a precautionary measure. The Airbus A321 was carrying 224 passengers and 7 crew members. Airport officials say they checked the fence line after the incident, finding it intact. The identity of the person, though, is still unknown. And the runway where the incident took place was shut down for a time so investigators could do their work. But according to airport officials, the accident scene has now been cleared and the runway is back open.
9: That's Fox's Max Gordon. North Korea updating its constitution to require an automatic nuclear strike if Kim Jong-un is assassinated. The change reportedly comes after Iran's supreme leader was killed by Israel in an airstrike. 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
17: Fox News, I'm Deborah Valentine. A cruise ship stricken by a hantavirus outbreak docks at Spain's Canary Islands off West Africa. Fox's Chanley Painter.
18: 8 cases of hantavirus have been linked to the ship, and 3 people have died. 17 Americans on the ship will now be flown to Nebraska to be monitored by a CDC team.
17: The World Health Organization says 140 people being allowed to disembark and fly home are not showing symptoms of the virus. It's day 2 of a 3-day ceasefire between Russia and Ukraine as Russia holds a victory parade on Saturday commemorating the defeat of Nazi Germany. Fox's Stephanie Bennett.
19: Ahead of the parade, Russia and Ukraine agreed to that 3-day ceasefire. President Donald Trump said he made the request directly to the two presidents, and both sides will also exchange 1,000 prisoners each.
17: There's no peace agreement in the 4-year-plus conflict. 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
7: Of late in cruise ship docks, I'm Deborah Valentine, Fox News. A cruise ship stricken by a new hantavirus outbreak arrives at Spain's Canary Islands as passengers await deboarding and embark on their journey home. Fox's Chanley Painter has the latest.
8: The hantavirus-plagued MV Hondius arrives off the coast of the Canary Islands. There are more than 140 passengers and crew on board. They're expected to begin to disembark in a few hours from now, then going straight to the airport. 8 cases of hantavirus have been linked to the ship, and 3 people have died. 17 Americans on the ship will now be flown to Nebraska to be monitored by a CDC team.
7: Officials from the World Health Organization say the disease stems from rodents. New Jersey health officials are monitoring 2 residents after potential hantavirus exposure linked to the cruise ship. Tensions remain high in the Strait of Hormuz as allies send support to the region. Fox's Alex Hogan has details from the White House.
9: U.S. Central Command says American forces have redirected 58 commercial vessels and disabled 4 since April 13th. CENTCOM also releasing footage of the U.S. military striking and disabling 2 Iranian oil tankers trying to breach the American blockade. One senior British official tells Fox the HMS Dragon Type 45 destroyer now is in the Gulf to protect ships in the waterway. The UK's Ministry of Defense today explains that the ship will support efforts to clear mines and again protect ships. Britain and France have talked about this multinational coalition that they're going to try to create to protect ships in the waterway after the conflict wraps up.
7: Iran claims it's in no hurry to consider the latest U.S. peace proposal. North Korean leaders approve a constitutional amendment that would require a retaliatory nuclear strike if leader Kim Jong-un is assassinated. It comes after an Israeli strike killed Iran's supreme leader. 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
1: News. I'm Chris DeMeo. U.S. allies are now lending a helping hand in the Strait of Hormuz.
2: Senior British officials tell Fox the HMS Dragon Type 45 destroyer now is in the Gulf to protect ships in the waterway. The UK's Ministry of Defense today explains that the ship will support efforts to clear mines and again protect ships.
1: Fox's Alex Hogan at the White House. France is also sending an aircraft carrier to the region. Meantime, Iran with a warning to the U.S.
3: Iran threatening to attack a U.S. base in the Middle East if more Iranian vessels are attacked. The warning aired on Iranian state TV. It comes one day after the U.S. struck two Iranian oil tankers and as the U.S. waits for Iran's response on a peace proposal.
1: That's Fox's Molly Line reporting. The British military says a ship caught fire after being hit by an unknown projectile off the coast of Qatar. 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
6: U.S.-Iran squabbles continue. I'm Chris DeMeo, Fox News. Fighting flares up again between the U.S. and Iran as Washington awaits an answer from Tehran on a peace proposal.
7: Now, all was calm today in the UAE after three different missile and drone attacks from Iran earlier this week, and after U.S. destroyers came under attack in the Strait of Hormuz on two separate occasions. On the latter, Secretary of State Marco Rubio said U.S. forces launched a...
8: Only stupid countries don't shoot back when you're shot at, and we're not a stupid country.
7: And a senior British official telling our own Brett Baer the UK is getting in on the action, dispatching a Type 45 destroyer to the region. HMS Dragon has air defense capability but cannot launch land attack missiles like our destroyers fire those Tomahawk cruise missiles. And the French have sent their only aircraft carrier to the Red Sea after a recent transit through the Suez Canal.
6: That's Fox's Lucas Tomlinson. A Frontier Airlines plane struck and killed a person on the runway at Denver International Airport late Friday after the person climbed the airport's perimeter fence.
9: Frontier Flight 4345 was hurtling down the runway, taking off for Los Angeles, when they struck a person who had gotten out onto the runway. Here's radio traffic right after the collision.
10: We just hit somebody. We have an engine fire.
9: Smoke was reported in the cabin, and passengers were evacuated via slides as a precautionary measure. The Airbus A321 was carrying 224 passengers and seven crew members. Airport officials say they checked the fence line after the incident, finding it intact. The identity of the person, though, is still unknown. And the runway where the incident took place was shut down for a time so investigators could do their work. But according to airport officials, the accident scene has now been cleared and the runway is back open.
6: Fox's Max Gordon. 12 people sustained minor injuries. North Korea updating its constitution to require an automatic nuclear strike if Kim Jong-un is assassinated. The change reportedly comes after Iran's supreme leader was killed by an Israeli airstrike. 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
17: We are back and we are looking at a pretty lopsided matchup, Jim.
18: That's right, Ron. I mean, in one corner, we've got a 175-pound guy, and in the other, a 6,000-ton heavyweight train?
17: Jim, this guy has no idea what he's getting himself into.
19: It's no contest. Every day, people tempt fate and die trespassing on railroad tracks. See tracks? Think train.
20: News. I'm Deborah Valentine. A hantavirus-stricken cruise ship with more than 140 people on board has arrived at Tenerife. The passengers are being allowed to disembark pending examinations. More from Fox's Chanley Painter.
21: They will now disembark in groups by nationality, then go straight to the airport for flights to their home country. 17 Americans on the ship will be flown to Nebraska, where they'll be monitored by a CDC team.
20: Three passengers died from the virus. 30 to 40 people who left the cruise ship April 24th from 12 countries are being monitored. The British military says a bulk carrier caught fire today after being hit by an unknown projectile off the coast of Qatar. No casualties are reported. It marks the latest attack on vessels in the Persian Gulf. 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
0: 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Made by people. 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Guaranteed human.

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8: Passengers begin deboarding. I'm Deborah Valentine, Fox News. The first group of passengers aboard a hantavirus-stricken cruise ship, which has docked off the coast of Spain, have begun departing the ship following examinations. Fox's Chanley Painter has the latest.
9: The hantavirus-plagued MV Hondius has arrived in the Canary Islands. The World Health Organization is reassuring people on the Spanish island that there is no risk to the public. There are currently some 140 passengers and crew on board the ship, where three people died earlier. They will now disembark in groups by nationality, then go straight to the airport for flights to their home country. 17 Americans on the ship will be flown to Nebraska, where they'll be monitored by a CDC team.
8: Three passengers died from the virus. 30 to 40 people who left the cruise ship April 24th from 12 countries are now being monitored. Six of those persons are in the U.S. Tensions remain high in the Strait of Hormuz as allies send support to the region. Fox's Alex Hogan has details from the White House.
10: U.S. Central Command says American forces have redirected 58 commercial vessels and disabled four since April 13th. CENTCOM also releasing footage of the U.S. military striking and disabling two Iranian oil tankers trying to breach the American blockade. One senior British official tells Fox the HMS Dragon Type 45 destroyer now is in the Gulf to protect ships in the waterway. The U.K.'s Ministry of Defense today explains that the ship will support efforts to clear mines and again protect ships. Britain and France have talked about this multinational coalition that they're going to try to create to protect ships in the waterway after the conflict wraps up.
8: Iran claims it's in no hurry to consider the latest U.S. peace proposal and has no deadline for responding to it. 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
21: 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It's the Enhanced Games. Some call it grotesque. Others say it's unleashing human potential. 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
1: 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Back from 1969. That's inspired by John Fogerty's childhood memories. These are memories of summer and those hidden swimming spots.

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0: Experience it with 550 KFYI. Guaranteed human.
26: News. I'm Paul Stevens. A cruise ship hit by a hantavirus outbreak docks at Spain's Canary Islands off of West Africa.
27: 8 cases of hantavirus have been linked to the ship, and 3 people have died. 17 Americans on the ship will now be flown to Nebraska to be monitored by a CDC team.
26: Fox's Chandley Painter, the World Health Organization, saying 140 people have been allowed to disembark and fly home. They're not showing any symptoms. Day 2 of a 3-day ceasefire between Russia and Ukraine. Russia holding a victory parade on Saturday, commemorating its defeat of Nazi Germany.
28: Ahead of the parade, Russia and Ukraine agreed to that 3-day ceasefire. President Donald Trump said he made the request directly to the two presidents, and both sides will also exchange 1,000 prisoners each.
26: Fox's Stephanie Bennett, Secretary of State Marco Rubio, saying there is no peace agreement in the 4-year-plus conflict. 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
0: 550 KFYI. No algorithm, no code. Guaranteed human.
29: Down there we have a plant that grows out in the woods and the fields. Looks something like a turnip green. 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
14: The next steps. I'm Paul Stevens, Fox News. That cruise ship connected to a hantavirus outbreak now arriving in Spain, where passengers are disembarking.
15: Some of the more than 100 passengers on board the hantavirus plagued MV Hondius leaving the ship this morning. It arrived a few hours ago in the Canary Islands. The World Health Organization is reassuring people on the island that there's no risk to the public. And Spanish health officials say the passengers all remain asymptomatic. While none of the current passengers have tested positive for hantavirus, the outbreak did earlier kill three people on board and several others tested positive. The remaining passengers are now disembarking in groups by nationality, then go straight to the airport for flights to their home country. 17 Americans on the ship will be flown to Nebraska, where they'll be monitored by a CDC team.
14: And that's Fox's Chan Lee Painter. The cruise ship first set sail April 1 with the first death connected to the hantavirus reported on April the 11th. Tensions still high in the Strait of Hormuz as allies send support to the region.
16: U.S. Central Command says American forces have redirected 58 commercial vessels and disabled four since April 13th. CENTCOM also releasing footage of the U.S. military striking and disabling two Iranian oil tankers trying to breach the American blockade. One senior British official tells Fox the HMS Dragon Type 45 destroyer now is in the Gulf to protect ships in the waterway. The UK's Ministry of Defense today explains that the ship will support efforts to clear mines and again protect ships. Britain and France have talked about this multinational coalition that they're going to try to create to protect ships in the waterway after the conflict wraps up.
14: And that's Fox's Alex Hogan at the White House. Iran claiming it's in no hurry to consider the latest U.S. peace proposal and has no deadline for responding to it. 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
0: It's hard to ignore the 800-pound gorilla in the room. The mainstream press is no longer the gorilla in the room. Glenn Beck is the gorilla in the room.
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17: I'm not a Democrat or Republican. 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
19: Fox News, I'm Angelo Bavaro. Passengers on board that hantavirus-plagued cruise ship are deboarding after it arrived in the Canary Islands.
20: Well, none of the current passengers have tested positive for hantavirus. The outbreak did earlier kill three people on board and several others tested positive. The remaining passengers are now disembarking in groups by nationality, then go straight to the airport for flights to their home country.
19: Fox's Chanley Painter, 17 Americans on that ship will be flown to Nebraska to be monitored by the CDC. The U.S. blockade continues to intercept ships in the Strait of Hormuz as allies send support.
21: One senior British official tells Fox the HMS Dragon Type 45 destroyer now is in the Gulf to protect ships in the waterway. The UK's Ministry of Defense today explains that the ship will support efforts to clear mines.
19: That is Fox's Alex Hogan. 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
0: 550 KFYI. Nothing artificial here. Guaranteed human.

0: that connects all of everything that we have begins to lose its water. It separates out, and then we begin to lose the substance, the scaffolding, the support structure that holds our body together. And, of course, we begin to wrinkle. We shrivel up. We lose an inch in our height. We see the brain shrivels up and the eye and so on. All of these things occur with age. And, you know, Ponce de Leon was looking for a youth molecule, and he wanted to find it in, of course, the fountain of youth, the water. He was looking for a water fountain. The body needs water, but it has to hold it. And, of course, I want everyone to think of having something like a Jell-O type of a water balloon filled with Jell-O or one filled with water. Which one do you want? You want the one filled with Jell-O because it's still firm but soft and cushiony. And that's the way our bodies are when we're young babies. Or even a pregnant woman is loaded with this, which is an example of the how the HA is made more so at certain times of our life. But as age goes on, we're going to lose it. We're going to see the wrinkles, the thinning hair. We're going to see our joints lose their flexibility. We're just telling people that after thousands of people have tried this, if you're taking glucosamine supplements, it took 13 years for doctors to adopt glucosamine sulfate. It's a regular dietary supplement now in drugstores, health food stores. People ask me, well, why hasn't my doctor told me about hyaluronic acid? Well, it took 13 years for glucosamine. It'll be on the front page of Time magazine. It's just going to take time. And it'll get there because patients are going to take this to their doctors and point it out as they did glucosamine. The revolution starts with patients and people that have issues and want to have healthy joints and skin and hair and eyes and want to see some of these useful levels of HA restored in their body.
1: Now, Bill, you've written a great deal about the role of hyaluronic acid in the body's connective tissues. How does HA work in the joints and the connective tissues?
0: It's a natural cushioning agent. And, Pat, we're talking to about between the bones. It also surrounds the nerves. There's a sciatic nerve. There's an ulnar nerve. There's a carpal tunnel nerve. All of these are going to need the special cushioning that HA can give them. There are people that tell us this stuff works. Here's Ernie writing to me, who actually teaches and plays golf in Dover, Delaware. He found this Purity joint formula, and we're telling you it worked miracles for him. Why? Because Purity has not only taken the HA, but they've taken a brand new substance called Hydrox that's taken from olives. Now, Pat, you notice you can put a bowl of olives on your table and a year later come back, and except for a little bit of shrinkage due to just a loss of moisture, they're very stable. They're still there. They didn't shrivel up and waste away due to fungal contamination. So there's something very strong in olives. We've known it for a long time. Dr. Roberto Crea, an Italian researcher who's now here in this country, doing some research on hydroxytyrosol extracted from olives and found out that it does some of the same things that the molecules do that trigger, like estrogen does, the production of HA. So we began to think, why don't we combine this wonderful, strong antioxidant from olives into Purity's new HA joint formula? You know, we're getting results like we've never seen before. This is why Bill writes to us this year saying, I'm taking HA for my knees. It's done wonders for my joints. So we get these letters from people. They're unsolicited. You see, this is the kind of thing we hear. And, of course, they're astounded with this. They just can't believe it. Here's someone writing to me. This is Dr. Cal Lee saying, he looks like a man that's 30 years younger, and he says people can't even believe his level of fitness and youthful appearance. And he says, I tell you to tell him, it's just the HA formula. And, of course, he sent us pictures on the Internet how fit he looks for his age. And you're going to look a little younger because when you were young, you had a lot of this. 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It's Purity's HA joint formula. 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They don't buy stuff off the radio. They just, out of desperation, knowing nothing else worked, thought they'd take a risk. Well, there is no risk today. 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Why would

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2: Now, Bill, you visited this village in Japan, Yuzuri Hari, or as they call it, the Village of Long Life. Now, I understand that the people had unusually high HA levels in this village. What did you find when you met the people? Is it genetic? Is it dietary? What did you see?
0: Well, I went there again for the second time with translators, photographers, and it was easy to understand without studies, even though the town doctor there, Dr. Komori, has identified hyaluronic acid is the very reason why these people in Yuzuri Hara exhibit such youthfulness. And by the way, they have a lady there in her 90s without any aging spots in her skin, perfect skin, no wrinkles whatsoever. People living into their 80s and 90s look a lot younger, and it all became clear when we were there. Now, they grow a lot of their own vegetables and foods right there near their homes, and they have a lot of fresh foods, and sometimes they have a little extra, so they come down to the vegetable market and bring their goods there to be sold. So we were there taking pictures and interviewing people when 83-year-old Mr. Ishii came driving in on his motorcycle to deliver his vegetables to the fruit market. Pat, where do we have in the United States 83-year-olds driving their motorcycle down to the vegetable market? We don't have it. We followed him to his home where he was up on a 30-foot ladder trimming a tree. He works in the fields about 4 to 6 hours a day. And he introduced us to his neighbor who was 90 years old without a wrinkle on his face. Neither of them use reading glasses. And, of course, he works about 6 to 8 hours out in the fields every day. This was remarkable. I almost felt, Pat, I was in some sort of a place where the dinosaurs are still living or something. It was so remarkable. These people just exhibit a youthfulness, a flexibility in their joints, certainly a healthfulness that we just don't see everywhere else. In fact, it was so remarkable that the Emperor of Japan actually has visited this village. Pictures were taken there. You could see them all over the village there as they had posted them. So this had stood out, and of course, Connie Chung, ABC News 2020, had gone to visit there in the year 2000. This was originally on television. You could see the actual pictures for yourself. But the HA revolution has come here, Pat. And of course, we've had 3 years of use of HA. But we could lose people in the science. So they want to know, what's real? Is this for real? Well, it's real for Tom, who writes to us, a pharmacist now from Santa Cruz, California, 70 years of age, participating in the Hawaii Ironman contest in Kona, Hawaii, this past year, 70 years old. He said this new HA formula for the joints did a great job. Now, certainly a pharmacist would know. Here's John writing to me and saying, you know, at age 55, boy, when I tried HA, I'm now back to playing full court basketball with the 20-year-olds. And I've even begun to jog again. These are the kinds of reports that we hear.
2: Let me ask you a question here. You mentioned glucosamine, and there's another one out there that's pretty popular, MSM. How does this HA stack up against those other ones? The other ones, you have to take them for a while before you even see any results.
0: You do. And most of these are very positive dietary supplements. They certainly have lots of benefits. Glucosamine takes quite a while to kick in. MSM is a wonderful sulfur compound. And again, it's an anti-inflammatory, as are many things like fish oil and so on. These are all wonderful. but they're not dealing with the origin of the problem. The origin of the problem is the loss of cushioning in the joint. And if we can just replace this, if we can find a way to get that cushioning back, that's what we call youthfulness. That's what we had when we were young. Here's David writing to me from New York, 25 years, looking for something that would help support his lower back. And, of course, he said, I can't believe it now. He says, I can't thank you enough for this product. People have tried all the alternatives. They've searched everywhere else, Pat, and they haven't heard of hyaluronic acid.
2: Now, the reorder rates on HA sort of tell me that things are phenomenal. The product works. The study shows how. But what are the customers saying? What are they telling you, candidly? What are they saying to Bill Sardi?
0: If the horses come back to the trough, there must be good water there. It's amazing to me how people say, just keep sending this. It's wonderful. It changed my life. Here's Lorraine saying, I can't believe it, but I'm able to run. I love it. Run 5 miles a day. My skin, nails are great. Telling everybody about it. These are online. You can go see some of these comments. Purity Products has it online where people just log in and tell you. These aren't edited in any way. Here's Brent writing, says, no one at Purity Products made an outlandish claim about HA joint formula, but 3 days after I started taking it, I noticed the difference. This stuff really works. It's your own personal discovery. 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You just kick in a few bucks, and you're going to experience this for yourself. Like the people who've written in and said all these wonderful things. Here's Harold, 85th year, he says, I'm in. He says, I'm doing very well on HA. Thank you very much. Here's Jasmine saying, my face looks moist and youthful, and I'm getting people asking me about it. What am I taking? Of course you will.
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2: Bill, let's talk a minute about how this is available. 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How's it taken? Do you take it with food? How much do I need to take every day?
0: It's a capsule. 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This is what we're finding is the areas of the body, the eyes, the hair, the skin, and particularly the joints. It's been said we're all living longer and we're all going to have joint problems just due to wear and tear. 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Well, there is no risk today. Purity Products wants you to get this new HA joint formula risk-free, and you're going to get this new HA joint formula with this new hydrox molecule from the olives, the stabilizing antioxidant, along with the HA, it works wonders. I don't know how I can convince your audience of this, Pat, but to read these wonderful letters, tell them that this works. It worked for my dog. It's worked for my mother-in-law. It worked for my brother. These are real stories from real people who tell us that it worked for them. And I know people want to know there's good science behind it. I went all over the world. I went to Japan. I called researchers in laboratories all over the world to write a whole book, get hundreds of references before we began to realize even that HA was safe to use, effective, It's really a wonderful dietary supplement. You haven't heard about it yet, but you will. It'll be on the front page of Time Magazine in due time. In the meantime, what about you? 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
2: Bill, let's talk about some of the visible signs of aging and how this HA formula from Purity Products addresses these signs.
0: Well, certainly when we look in the mirror, when we see, well, let's say we're twin brothers, if we're looking, one of us ages faster than the other, how do we know that? And we're looking at our hair, we're looking at our skin, how smooth it is. You're losing HA. That's what your body's telling you. How do you get it back? Just think, there is a way. And Purity Products, taking all the risk out, all of the issues about you coming up with the dollars and everything, they just want you to try it because we're talking about replacing an all-natural molecule in your body. You can take this. Thousands have. And so they've pioneered the way. You need to be added to the list. If you're taking glucosamine, well, try HA. And you're going to find the kind of results that we're talking about here on the air. And you can do it without any risk. All you're going to do is help Purity Products with a little bit of the cost. And you are going to get a bottle of this new HA joint formula with this new hydrox molecule as well into it to help trigger your body to make more HA. Losing HA and aging are equivalent to the same thing. How do you get it back? How do you get this wonderful youth molecule? There certainly is one. Ponce de Leon was right, the fountain of youth. The body is 72% water, but it needs to be held into a cushioning gel. No, this isn't going to cause water retention. No, it doesn't increase any kind of problems like that. It's all natural. You had a lot more of it when you were young. You just need to get a little bit of it back. I know the more, Pat, that I say good about this, people find it unbelievable.
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2: Hello and welcome to Purity Products Radio. I'm Jason Cam, and we have a very important show on a very sensitive health topic planned for you today. But let me begin by asking you three very key questions. First, are you or someone you love dealing with a weak or leaky bladder? Does the urge to go to the bathroom sometimes wake you at night? And lastly, does a leaky bladder keep you from doing the things that you love to do? Well, if you or maybe a family member answered yes to any of these questions, then you will want to hear about Purity Products' patented, clinically tested, evidence-based nutritional supplement for helping to strengthen your bladder and reduce the urge to frequently rush to the bathroom. It is a huge breakthrough. Here to tell us all about it is Sherry Torkos. Sherry is a pharmacist and longtime nutritional advisor to Purity Products. She's also written 18 books, including books on natural medicine, women's health, men's health, and a whole variety of nutritional issues. Sherry, welcome to Purity Health Radio.
3: Hey there, Jason. Yeah, so thanks so much for having me on the program. And this is such an important issue. Bladder leakage, bladder weakness, this is a very common issue. Yeah. In fact, according to the statistics, over 33 million Americans suffer with a weak or leaky bladder. People get frustrated with the lack of control, that urgency to run to the bathroom, the sleepless nights, and then also the embarrassment that can come with bladder leakage. You know, if you have an accident or you're out and you can't get to the bathroom in time. And you know, I'll say as a pharmacist and one who has talked to many, many patients about this, I know it's a sensitive topic because people will approach me in the aisles of the pharmacy and, you know, they're discreetly trying to ask for advice and guidance. Yeah. and some options.
2: And just to be clear, this is not just an issue for women, it's also for men, right?
3: Yes, that's right. And men and women both deal with bladder issues. I think that people often assume that if a woman has urinary issues, it's because of her bladder. But if a man has urinary issues, you know, the assumption is it's prostate related. Both men and women can have bladder leakage issues, especially as they get older. And again, I've talked to many patients, both men and women, about this issue.
2: Yeah, and look, people dealing with this issue already know the answer to my next question, but why don't you tell us, how are all of these men and women dealing with their bladder issues, with bladder weakness and a leaky bladder? What are people doing to help manage this right now?
3: People will often turn to the adult undergarments, the pads. I mean, in some pharmacies, there's a whole aisle devoted to these products. There's big yeah. money in this area. And if you have a leakage issue, then the pads and the adult undergarments, they do help to absorb, you know, the moisture, maybe a bit of the odor, but it's not a solution, right? It's not a solution for a weak and leaky bladder. It's just a tool for dealing with it when it happens. And, right. and there's also Kegel exercises. You know, women will be familiar with what these are, because when you're trying to tighten up your pelvic muscles after childbirth, it's a specific type of exercise you do, and it strengthens the pelvic muscles, the bladder wall. But these types of exercises, they can be hard to do, especially if you're older or if you have arthritis, mobility issues. Getting up and down off the floor can be a little tricky trying to do some of these exercises.
2: Yep.
3: And there's also medications that can be prescribed, medications to help with controlling the urgency and the frequency and all of that.
2: Yeah. So basically what you're saying is, obviously buying pads or undergarments can be very expensive, medications as well. Really, the implications here when you have bladder control issues is such a drain on our quality of life, right?
3: Yeah, exactly. You know, if you're dealing with a bladder leakage issue, then you know what it's like when you miss out on social events, even simple yeah. things like going to the grocery store, getting together with friends, or going to a concert or an event. it can cause worry. You know, you're worried about going out, worried about having an accident. And,
2: right.
3: You know, there's other issues too, and we'll talk about it a little bit more later on in the show. But the fact is that when you have that sporadic bladder leakage, it can cause disturbances in your sleep to the point where some people that have a weak bladder or an overactive urge to urinate during the night, sometimes they're being woken up at night, maybe lucky if they get a couple hours sleep at a time. And this can be really distressing. The medical term for this, nighttime waking to go to the bathroom, it's called nocturia. And it can honestly just wear people right out, make you really exhausted.
2: Yeah, I can imagine sleep disruption really one of the biggest issues people are going to have when they are dealing with these occasional bladder issues. So many implications here in our quality of life, like you say. But I want to get into the product here that Purity Products has. It's called My Bladder. The ingredient in this is an absolute game changer for anyone dealing with these bladder control issues. Sherry, this has been 20 years in the making, 24 patents, 14 clinical trials, 7 international awards. So why don't I let you introduce our audience to this new product we have here?
3: Yeah, sure. You know, I was really excited when I found out about this product as well, because I know so many people that struggle with bladder control issues, weak bladder, and they're desperate for something that is going to make a difference. And My Bladder really is a breakthrough for bladder health because, as you mentioned, it's clinically studied. It's not a drug. It's a plant-based formula. And it does 3 very important things for your bladder. First, it can strengthen and tone the bladder. It can reduce the urge to go to the bathroom, especially at the night. Wow. And then the third thing is that it also helps your brain and your bladder talk to each other more efficiently, more effectively, so that they don't get their wires crossed and send you to the bathroom when you actually don't need to go.
2: And it's so fascinating, that third point you just brought up about how the bladder and brain, you know, talk to each other. From what I understand, sometimes the brain and bladder sort of send each other false signals. But what this product can do is help improve this communication, right?
3: Yeah, it's fascinating. It really is. It's extraordinary. As a pharmacist, I'll tell you, Jason, I'm always looking to see what's new, what's innovative when it comes to dietary supplements and in health. And when I came across the clinical studies, I reviewed the research on My Bladder, I was really impressed because not only is this, you know, provide meaningful results, significant improvements in the issues that people with bladder leakage face, but listen to this. The studies show as well that the satisfaction rate for people that are taking My Bladder is 84%. So 84% of people are satisfied. I mean, we don't see that very often in clinical trials for supplements or anything for that matter. So, you know, what we're hearing, the feedback from people saying that this product has really transformed their lives, allowing them to go out and do things they couldn't do before. When their bladder leakage issue was controlling their lives.
2: Yeah, I know it's not a miracle pill, but nevertheless, 84% is absolutely astounding. That means over 8 in 10 people who use My Bladder get results. There really is nothing like it for this issue. But why don't you run us through the results of the clinical research here so people can understand just how well studied this is?
3: Yeah, sure. So listen to these results. And this comes from a peer-reviewed study that was published in the journal Biomed Central Complementary Medicine and Therapy. Okay, so people who took My Bladder in this study enjoyed a 60% reduction in urinary urgency. 60% reduction, so that's the need to go to the bathroom. So we have a 60% reduction in this urinary urgency. Right. And that can happen, this urgency can happen either because the bladder walls are weak or because the bladder and brain, again, are sending the wrong signals. So 60% reduction there is huge. And then there were other studies on the My Bladder formula that showed a 75% of users were able to reduce the number of undergarment pads, underwear pads that they were using, some down to just 1 a day. Yeah. So that's huge cost savings. And it also makes life a little easier, right? Cuts down on the inconvenience that comes with constantly having to change pads and the undergarments. And another really exciting result that has come from the research is that there was an average 50% reduction in nighttime waking to go to the bathroom. So my bladder users were finally able to get the rest they needed.
2: Yeah, I mean, obviously, these are very impressive results. We are getting incredible feedback from this product. Again, My Bladder from Purity Products, we're talking about here. Really, we're talking life-changing results for people dealing with this unfortunate issue. I'm not sure what other options there are out there that are even remotely close to this, certainly on the supplement side. But what's great is you can start to see results in as little as few weeks, the benefits building from there. In a few minutes, I'm going to tell our listeners how they can put My Bladder to the test, a full 1 month supply, more than enough to see a noticeable difference. We're going to let you try it. It's a great offer. I'll tell you about it in a minute, so do not go anywhere. But Sherry, first, I want you to give us a quick overview of the physiology involved in bladder weakness and bladder leakage.
3: Sure. So there's two things that are happening here. So the primary issue is that the bladder just gets weaker over time. And this is true for both men and women. What happens is that just like any muscle in our body, the bladder muscle does deteriorate and weaken with age. And also if a man has, say, prostate issues, that can press down on the bladder, which weakens the bladder muscles even further. And for women who've been blessed to have children, being pregnant and giving birth, that can weaken the bladder, sometimes a little, sometimes a lot. So women, I hear this a lot from women that have had children, and it's, you know, they're excited about the baby. But of course, the downside is sometimes it's hard on the bladder. But the good news is that My Bladder can help to strengthen and tone the bladder. And it works for both men and women.
2: That's right. And it's not just that it's men and women. It's not necessarily only older people. Younger people can be dealing with this issue as well, especially women, like you said, who have given birth. Mm-hmm. This can be an issue for them. But Sherry, what is the second issue when it comes to bladder control?
3: Well, the other issue has to do with the nervous system. So we touched on this a little bit earlier when we're talking about signaling. So there's a nerve called the pedental nerve, and it runs from your pelvic region to your spine, and your brain and bladder communicate along these connections, and they tell each other how your bladder feels, whether it feels empty or full. It also sends a signal conveying how much pressure you feel on the bladder as well, so when you need to empty your bladder. So what happens is that the weakened bladder, it sends the wrong signals up and down this nerve, and it kind of fools your brain into thinking you need to go to the bathroom, even though you don't. So this is why some people, they feel or they sense that they have the urge to go to the bathroom, and then they sit down, or if you're a guy, stand up, and you're trying to pee, but you really don't have to, and there's only a little bit that comes out.
2: Yeah.
3: So the good news is that My Bladder does help with this. It can help the brain and the bladder get on the same page.
2: That's right. Very well said. So basically, the underlying issues here are, one, a physical weakness in the walls of the bladder. And secondly, this communication issue you've described between the brain and the bladder. My Bladder, this new formula from Purity Products, shown to address both. It strengthens the bladder, and it sort of gets your brain and bladder communicating better, sending the right signal. And remember, at the top of the show, we started with those three important questions. One, are you or someone you love dealing with a weak or leaky bladder? Two, does the occasional uncontrollable urge to go to the bathroom wake you up at night and, you know, mess up your sleep? And thirdly, does a leaky bladder sometimes keep you from doing the things that you love to do? And if you have answered yes to any of these questions, then I am telling you that My Bladder is the ultimate solution for you. There is no other dietary supplement on the market that's even close to this. Over 8 out of 10 people who use this report that they get the benefits. We are going to prove this to you. If you are dealing with these bladder issues, you simply must try a bottle of My Bladder. If you're one of the first 1,000 callers from this weekend's radio show, we're going to send you out a full 1 month supply of My Bladder for just $9.95. It's less than $10. 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I'm going to give that number out again a little bit later on in the show, but we've got a lot of ground to cover. We are talking with Sherry Torkos, pharmacist and longtime advisor to Purity Products. And Sherry, as we move along here in this important discussion about our new and innovative way to help people deal with that occasional bladder weakness with urine leaking and with an overactive urge to urinate, why don't I hand it back to you? And maybe, you know, for people just tuning in, could you give us a quick recap here?
3: Yeah, sure. So we know from the statistics that about 33 million Americans deal with bladder leakage. And I can tell you as a pharmacist, and I've been practicing over 30 years, I've talked to so many men and women who are trying to manage this issue. So if you're listening or you have a family member that you think of that is dealing with this issue, know that they're not alone. There is help available. Occasional bladder leakage, I know that this is a distressing and embarrassing issue. It affects your quality of life. And sometimes people feel isolated. They're afraid to leave their home because they don't want to be away from the bathroom or have an embarrassing accident. So, you know, I completely empathize. It's a tough issue. But the good news here is that Purity Products, with this product, this My Bladder, it can offer dramatic benefits to help strengthen the bladder, cut down the urgency to urinate, and help people reclaim their lives. There are 14 clinical studies backing the benefits of this product. With impressive results, we're talking about a 60% reduction in urinary urgency. That's the need to rush to the bathroom. Then there's the fact that 75% of people using My Bladder were able to reduce the number of underwear pads and undergarments they use, some people down to just one per day.
2: Yeah, that's just, a lot of people are going to be, you know, skeptical about this, and I totally understand it. So many people trying to manage this issue, this is a great solution, a plant-based option that has been shown to deliver really meaningful results. It's going to help people save a lot of time, a lot of money, and a lot of hassles. And again, what I love is 50% reduction in nighttime waking to use the bathroom. So less nighttime waking, better quality of sleep. Now, this isn't a sleep aid, but wow.
3: Yeah, exactly. Yeah, definitely. My Bladder is not going to knock people out. This is not a sleep aid. But the reality is that people actually should be able to get more sleep, better quality sleep, because they're not being interrupted by their bladder to go to the bathroom. I mean, I know how hard it is myself. If I wake up to go to the bathroom in the night, it's sometimes hard to get back to sleep. And if you're waking up 2, 3, 4 times a night, that can really do a number on your sleep.
2: Yeah, even if you could reduce it by just a little bit, it could be a dramatic improvement overall.
3: We are getting incredible feedback from real customers. These are real people that are taking the product, they're taking My Bladder, and they're getting incredible results. In fact, I was talking with a friend recently about his mother's bladder issues, and he gave me the okay to share this story here with you today. Mm-hmm. So his mother's name is Helen, and Helen had been dealing with bladder leakage issues for a long time. So her bladder was really getting in the way of her life. She wasn't going out playing bingo and doing the things that she loved because she was afraid of having an accident.
2: Right.
3: She was, you know, afraid of wetting herself. So she was, you know, really struggling with this situation.
2: Well, let's hear about the happy ending part of this story with
3: yes,
2: My Bladder.
3: Can't leave it there. We're not going to leave it there. So there is a happy ending because her son bought her a bottle of My Bladder. And after just 2 weeks using My Bladder, Helen found that she was sleeping for 4 hours at a time before having to get up to use the bathroom. So that was a dramatic improvement. Now, again, this isn't going to make people drowsy or it doesn't put you to sleep. It just makes your bladder stronger and improves the communication so that she didn't have that sudden urgency and the need to urinate that was waking her up at night. So the other big plus is that it significantly cut down on the number of pads and the undergarments that she was using.
2: No, this is great. Less urgency, less leakage, less nighttime waking, which is so huge. And as an extra perk, you're saving a lot of money too.
3: Yeah, yeah, exactly. And Helen also shared that she was so excited because she was able to return to the activities that she enjoyed before her weak bladder was getting in the way of her life. So she was able to go out with confidence, to go shopping, to be out with family and friends at events and do activities. And she said she's even playing bingo again. And that was one of her favorite things to do. But before she was taking My Bladder, she had stopped going to bingo because with the bladder urgency, she would just have to get up and run to the bathroom all the time. And it was just really frustrating. So she's just an incredibly happy and satisfied customer. One of many that we have.
2: Yeah. It's not just for women. Here's a testimonial from John. He lives in North Carolina. He said, and I'll quote, "My bladder works great. I no longer have to rush to the bathroom. Anyone with overactive bladder should try it." And, you know, again, this is not just for women. Men have this issue too. Women, you know, of all ages, certainly after, you know, giving birth, like you discussed earlier, can be dealing with this issue. Now we have this evidence-based solution, something that really works, something that has all the patents and the technologies, 7 international awards over the last 20 years or so since they developed this. We are bringing it to the market here in America under the My Bladder brand. We're very excited about it. We certainly did the homework here. We know My Bladder will work for you. So Sherry, we are almost out of time. And yet, like we said, 84% of people that use this formula say it works, report the benefits. It's going to cut the urge to urinate so people can really get their life back. And I know there are a lot of folks out there that can relate to wanting to cut down on using, you know, frankly, adult undergarments. People who want to be able to travel or just go out for dinner or visit with friends without, you know, having to keep an eye on where the nearest bathroom is.
3: Yeah, people with bladder leakage, they're always, you know, mapping the fastest route to a bathroom, knowing where, you know, they're going to have to sit to be close to the bathroom at an event. It can be hard. It can affect your quality of life. It can cause anxiety and worry and stress. And we want people to get their lives back, to enjoy quality of life and to feel confident and comfortable and not have to deal with all of these issues. So I think, you know, nobody wants to live like that, right?
2: Yeah. And again, as we're running out of time, this My Bladder product, 20 years of R&D, globally 24 patents, 14 clinical trials, including 4 peer-reviewed publications, double-blind research. This really is remarkable. But as we only have a couple of minutes here, Sherry, why don't you give us the bottom line on why people who are dealing with bladder leakage issues, this bladder control issue, why should they put this My Bladder to the test?
3: Okay, so the takeaway here, Jason, is that My Bladder is an innovative and an effective solution for bladder leakage. So we're talking about a formula that is award-winning. It's a patented blend of botanicals that works to improve bladder muscle tone, to strengthen the bladder, to reduce the urge to urinate, and it can even return people to the average number of bathroom trips they had in their younger years. So there are numerous clinical studies here. We're talking about solid science. And of course, we have lots of testimonials by real life users like Helen and John, who we talked about earlier. These are people that experienced dramatic, life-changing results using this formula. And keep in mind, the people that are taking My Bladder, they notice benefits in as little as 2 weeks, and it does build over time. So at 8 weeks, 84% of users are feeling very satisfied at 8 weeks. So just think about this. If you're experiencing bladder leakage and it's affecting your quality of life, you can improve your situation in as little as 2 weeks. less leakage, less urgency, a better night's sleep. So I think those are some meaningful benefits. This is an easy to take product. It's just two small capsules a day. And as a pharmacist and someone who has looked at the science, the studies, I have a lot of confidence in this product. I know people who try My Bladder will be satisfied because it can really help them get their lives back, their freedom back.
2: 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We are out of time. Thank you so much for being here with me today. I really, really appreciate it.
3: 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Thanks for having me.
2: Okay. 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Thanks so much for tuning in to Purity Products Radio. 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
10: Careful precautions. I'm Paul Stevens, Fox News. Passengers are disembarking a cruise ship after a deadly hantavirus outbreak. It arrived in Tenerife in Spain this morning. 17 Americans among the more than 100 people being evacuated following that outbreak.
11: The World Health Organization is reassuring people on the island that there's no risk to the public, and Spanish health officials say the passengers all remain asymptomatic. While none of the current passengers have tested positive for the hantavirus, the outbreak did earlier kill three people. People on board, while several others tested positive. 17 Americans on the ship will now be flown to Nebraska, where they will be monitored by a CDC team. And the outbreak of the rodent-borne illness sparked global concern over a possible wider spread when the weeks-long Atlantic cruise spiraled into a nightmare after it departed Argentina in March. Authorities say an elderly Dutch couple carried the rare Andes strain of the virus after contracting it in Argentina last month while visiting a landfill overrun with trash.
10: And that's Fox's Chan Lee Painter. Six U.S. states keeping an eye on American passengers who left the ship before today's evacuation. Tensions still high in the Strait of Hormuz as U.S. allies send support to the area.
12: U.S. Central Command says American forces have redirected 58 commercial vessels and disabled four since April 13th. CENTCOM also releasing footage of the U.S. military striking and disabling two Iranian oil tankers trying to breach the American blockade. One senior British official tells Fox the HMS Dragon Type 45 destroyer now is in the Gulf to protect ships in the waterway. The UK's Ministry of Defense today explains that the ship will support efforts to clear mines and, again, protect ships. Britain and France have talked about this multinational coalition that they're going to try to create to protect ships in the waterway after the conflict wraps up.
10: Fox's Alex Hogan at the White House. 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
14: Thank you for tuning in. A great show ahead for you, so stay tuned. But before we begin, I'd like you to put on your thinking cap, all right? Can you name this nutrient? Now, nutritionists love it because clinical research shows it fights fatigue while promoting muscle strength and endurance. By one antioxidant measurement, it's 6,000 times more powerful than vitamin C. It's 800 times stronger than CoQ10. It can improve your depth perception. And millions of people in Japan use it every day to fight wrinkles and fine lines from the inside out. So what is it? What nutrient are we talking about? Well, Sherry Torkos is here to reveal the secret. She's a practicing pharmacist and author. She's written more than a dozen books on health, including the Canadian Encyclopedia of Natural Medicine. Welcome to the program, Sherry Torkos. Good to have you here.
15: Hey there, Mark. Thanks so much for having me. This secret nutrient that we're going to be talking about is called astaxanthin. Mm-hmm. And Reader's Digest, they featured it brilliantly in an article called The Latest It Antioxidant. Astaxanthin is a fountain of youth. As you mentioned, very popular in Japan, used mainstream for promoting beauty from within as a capsule. But here in North America, people just aren't as familiar with it. But listen to this. It has 60 human studies validating its efficacy. And as a pharmacist, this really caught my attention. And this nutrient is not something that you can get enough of in diet. It's found in salmon, mm-hmm. but you'd really have to eat a lot of salmon, like 5 pounds, just to get a good daily dose.
16: Well, so as much as I, yeah, I love salmon, but I'm not going that far. Sherry, I didn't know that there were 60-plus human clinical studies in this specific natural form of astaxanthin that happens to be in Purity's Asta-FX formula. Talked about Japan. Now, this is a capsule. This particular astaxanthin is all the rage for skin health, as they've been finding in Japan. Very, very interesting on so many fronts here, right?
15: Yeah, for sure. I mean, astaxanthin at just a 4 milligram dose, and that's the clinical dose that is in Purity's AstaFX formula. Mm-hmm. It's clinically tested and shown to fight fine lines and wrinkles from the inside, and millions in Asia take it daily just for that. And I don't want to get too technical here, but just one human study that I'd like to mention to back up these benefits. They used the exact same dose and the type of astaxanthin that's in Purity's product, and they discovered significant benefits for skin hydration, skin texture, smoothness, elasticity, reduction of skin spots, and there was even a reduction of redness and an improvement in the evenness of skin tone. So we're talking about big beauty benefits, and it works from the inside out, which is fabulous. Men love it, women love it, and it's really catching on here in North America.
16: It sure is. It's a really impressive list of clinical benefits for beautifying skin from the inside out. No wonder they love it there in Japan, and now we're learning about it here. But Sherry, I know you like to say the wrinkle-reducing benefits and the skin tone benefits are just part of this. That's just kind of the cherry on the top. What do you mean by this?
15: Well, you know, I talk to a lot of people in the pharmacy every week. So I work as a pharmacist, and I also get a lot of friends and family and colleagues asking me about their health. And many people are, you know, in their 50s, 60s, 70s, and they really like the idea of a supplement mm-hmm. that can help to improve the appearance of their skin. I mean, we all want beautiful, youthful skin, but for most people, this really isn't the key benefit. What's at the top of the list when you ask people, like, what do they most want to achieve in their health and their wellness? They want something that will help to promote muscle strength. And they want stamina. They want to be able to do the activities they enjoy, golf, tennis, hiking, playing with their kids and grandkids. And this is actually patented for muscle strength. You know, people want energy to fight fatigue. They want to feel sharp. They're also concerned about their vision. They want to keep their eyes healthy. People are concerned about heart health, circulation, mm-hmm. immunity. Right. All of these areas, really, we're talking about staying healthy from the inside out. So, you know, when you think of it, the skin benefits are compelling, but to me, it's really just the cherry on the top.
16: Yeah, well, Sherry, you were saying that astaxanthin helps with endurance and performance against salmon loaded with astaxanthin. They perform these amazing feats of endurance. Astaxanthin is also found in high levels in the eyes of seagulls. Now, that's interesting. Humans bike faster when they supplement with a specific form of astaxanthin. So is there a common denominator in all of this, these kinds of bits of information?
15: Well, the research here is really clear. Astaxanthin is a molecule that fuels healthy performance, energy, stamina, strength. That's what we see in nature, and that's what we see in humans, too. It's like if you're getting older and you want an edge for strength, for energy, for youthful skin, to fight wrinkles from the inside out, but also to promote endurance and healthy vision, this is what you take. You take this AstaFX formula with a clinical dose of the right type of astaxanthin, and you really feel it. By one measure of antioxidant activity called singlet oxygen quenching activity, astaxanthin is 800 times stronger than CoQ10. And this was published in 2007 in a journal called Carotenoid Science. Another study found that astaxanthin is 6,000 times stronger than vitamin C as an antioxidant, again, in its singlet oxygen scavenging capacity. So it's incredible.
16: Well, I know Purity has a free bottle of AstaFX, just 2 little liquid capsules a day. That's all you need. And we're going to give out a special 800 number in just a moment for our listeners to take advantage of the free bottle offer. But before we do that, Sherry, Purity uses this natural form of astaxanthin, not that synthetic, cheaper form like you find out there on the market. This is really important as well, correct?
15: Yeah, you definitely need to do your homework when choosing supplements. And that's what I did. AstaFX uses 4 milligrams of the world's most clinically researched natural form of astaxanthin called Astareal.
16: Sherry Tarkos, pharmacist and author, is with us here on the program. Sherry, we learned today that astaxanthin is 6,000 times more powerful by this one measurement of antioxidant activity when compared to vitamin C. This AstaFX has so much power. Purity has something like 100 plus unsolicited testimonials on their website, and I found a couple that I especially enjoy. If I could read a couple of those, I think this is very They're very interesting if it's okay with you.
15: Sure. I think it's great to share feedback from people that are really taking the product.
16: Yeah. Here's one from Ava in Texas. She gives AstaFX 5 stars, and she writes, quote, after taking AstaFX, my son was visiting us and said, Mom, you look youthful. I'm a Purity Products customer for the last 3 years and will never go back. That's from Ava. Here's one from Nina in Ottawa, Ontario. She's in the age group 45 to 54, gives it another 5-star review. She says this, quote, since taking AstaFX, I've felt so much better. My energy level, I would say, has gone from a 3 to a 10. How about that? She says, so I feel energized whenever taking. My husband even noticed I no longer complain about housework. Well, I've talked about this amazing product to all my family and friends. I'm sure they see how well I look because I feel great from the inside out.

0: 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And I take AstaFX every day to stay strong, healthy, to keep my energy levels up, and for my skin. I mean, I want to do everything I can to stay youthful and to keep my body sharp and also to prevent some of those issues that can arise as we age.
1: 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We'll give you the number and the special offer again at the end of the show in a few minutes, but lots to cover today. We'll get back to it here with Sherry Torkos. She's an author and pharmacist, and always great to have you on the show. Such great information, Sherry. Can you share with us a quick study or two to sort of back this up, highlight the science behind the elite astaxanthin that's found in AstaFX? Because I know there are, what, dozens and dozens of studies. Maybe you can pull out and highlight a couple of your favorites.
0: Yeah, for sure. So Dr. Mark Miller, he's a PhD, a biomedical researcher, he explains it well, and he's talking here about how free radicals compromise and undermine function and cellular performance in the body. He says astaxanthin is simply superb at negating this, as evidenced by clinical trials showing improved performance and accelerated recovery. In fact, research published in the Journal of Medicine and Science in Sports and Exercise found that those who took 4 milligrams of astaxanthin daily over 28 days scored better cycling times with greater output than those who did not take it. So they biked faster. Mm-hmm. I mean, remember this. Astaxanthin is one of the few fat-soluble antioxidants that can actually neutralize free radicals even at the site of the mitochondrial membrane. It's like cellular body armor protecting your cells, your joints, blood vessels, brain, heart, and organs on many levels. So listen to this, Mark. Mm-hmm. There are 14 clinical studies on astaxanthin for brain health, 7 studies on skin health, 14 studies on eye health, including research for depth perception and focus, 6 studies showing astaxanthin supports cardio function, 42 studies on healthy aging and cellular health. I mean, there's a ton of research on human performance, too, showing benefits for energy, stamina, and endurance. I mean, this AstaFX, it's incredibly powerful and versatile. It helps you stay in the game of life, stay energized, active, alert, healthy, and even stronger.
1: That is impressive on so many levels. So much great information there. And I know this astaxanthin has about a dozen patents, too. I'm looking here. I see there's a patent for promoting eye health and reducing eye fatigue. There's a patent for inhibiting the expression of cytokines in cells, and a patent, get this, on composition for body fat reduction. There's one for improving muscle atrophy in older adults. Sherry, I'd like to be a little bit of a skeptic here. How can this one simple nutrient magically do all of this? How can this AstaFX give us so many benefits? I mean, really?
0: Yeah, I know. It sounds amazing, too good to be true, but it really is true. Many of the studies that I'm referencing here, they're available on PubMed. These are reputable clinical studies conducted by leading researchers around the world that really back the benefits of astaxanthin. By the way, muscle output is better with astaxanthin, too. And this comes from astaxanthin research published in the International Journal of Sports Nutrition, November 2000. This was another study done with cyclists. They took 4 milligrams of astaxanthin. It was a small study, but very positive, showing that cyclists improved their trial time by 2 minutes in a 20-kilometer bike race. I mean, that's a meaningful improvement in a race like this. And the researchers said that

0: They also burned fat more efficiently, which makes sense. Based on this research, Purity can actually make the claim that AstaFX will promote and improve power output in your muscles. I mean, I tell people, AstaFX in, strength and power out. It's transformative, if you like, energy. And this was found in other studies, too, like one that looked at hand grip strength.
1: Oh, so much great information. If you're just tuning in, we're talking with pharmacist and author Sherry Tarkos here. I'm your host, Mark Larson. Now, on this hand grip study that you mentioned, I understand this involved, a 12-milligram dose, and they saw a 93% boost in hand strength in people who struggled with, that tennis elbow. That's a big deal. But our listeners might be saying, maybe I don't play tennis. What about me? What does it mean for me, right?
0: Right. So think about this. A 93% increase in a person who has some repetitive stress in their elbow, it's an almost doubling in hand strength. So just think about all the things that you do in your daily life, picking up groceries, your kids, your grandkids, gripping the steering wheel of a car, playing golf or tennis, gardening or riding a bike. A doubling of grip strength makes a big difference. I mean, when you take astaxanthin, you get stronger, you feel stronger, you have more energy, endurance. If you play sports, you play stronger. So to me, it's really quite extraordinary.
1: That's great information, too. Now, Sherry, I want to share a couple more testimonials that caught my attention out of the so many right there on the Purity website. Again, these are unsolicited. These are from real people. Here's one from Rick. He's a male, age 55 to 64, lives in Naples, Florida. He writes this. What a great product AstaFX has been for me. After starting taking AstaFX, my workout and strength has increased as if I were in my 20s again. And I've only been on AstaFX for 2 months now. Can't wait to see the long-term effect. I look forward to taking AstaFX every morning for my afternoon workouts. I'll be taking this product for a long time. Here's Dee Dee. She's a female, age 45 to 54. She lives in Laurel Park, North Carolina. She writes this, quote, I've been using AstaFX for a month now. I can see the difference in my energy level. I now have more energy, feel better since taking this product. I can actually see a difference in my skin as well. I'm a smoker who has smoking lines around my mouth, but the lines have diminished about 50%. Overall, I am so thrilled with my energy level. I love this product. Just a couple of samples from the real people who have responded on Purity's website. And Sherry, I'm looking at the list of patents again on this astaxanthin compound. This is where the science, the research backs up what we're talking about. This is just flat out amazing. And now, Sherry, a lot of people out there are going to think what I'm going to say here sounds a little bit odd. But you said before the show, this supplement may even help people drive a car better or use the computer more comfortably. I mean, come on, how does this happen?
0: It does sound funny, but AstaFX may actually help in these areas too. And here's why. One of the interesting things about astaxanthin is that it's a relative of vitamin A. And we know that vitamin A is good for our eyes, good for vision. Astaxanthin is too. Astaxanthin has actually been shown to fight oxidation in eye tissue. Scientists did a study where they found a 46% improvement in a measurement called depth perception. Now, depth perception, that's our ability to determine distances between objects, or basically to see in three dimensions. And researchers, they studied a handball team, specifically looking at how quickly they could change focus. And guess what? The handball team that was supplementing with astaxanthin, they were able to improve their accuracy and improve their performance in the depth perception test. Other research has also shown that astaxanthin helps reduce eye fatigue. And, when you're on a computer, that's a big deal. Everyone's on computers these days and for long periods of time, and it's hard on our eyes. And we know that if you're driving a car and it's late at night and your reaction time is slow, that's not good. Astaxanthin actually helps the eyes focus and refocus. Dr. Hecht, PhD, one of the leading researchers at AstaReal, says that the product actually helps your eyes be more resilient. You see better with it. Your eyes are healthier. I mean, who doesn't love those benefits?
1: Again, we're talking with pharmacist and health author Sherry Tarkos about our free bottle offer from Purity Products, talking about AstaFX. So much ground to cover. Sherry, I want to get back to the skin benefits and this issue of wrinkle reduction. Not as a cream or as a lotion, but as a capsule. You take it orally. This patent also covers this. You say this ingredient is proven to reduce wrinkles, and not just by a little. We're talking a dramatic amount. What's going on with this?
0: Yeah, I know. It's fascinating. A huge benefit. People want to look younger. I know I do. And I've noticed significant benefits since I've started taking it. But it's the science here that really shines. The whole concept of taking oral supplements to improve skin health. Relatively new concept here in North America, but in Japan, this is mainstream. Astaxanthin is already one of, if not the most successful ingredients in a new class of products called cosmeceuticals, or supplements that you take orally to enhance the cosmetic appearance of your skin. So listen to this. In one study, they gave 4 milligrams of astaxanthin, which, by the way, is the actual amount you get in Purity's AstaFX. And the skin benefits were dramatic. Within 6 weeks, every single person in the treatment group, 100% of participants in the study, reported that their skin had improved significantly. Everybody got results. Fine lines, hydration, elasticity, all improved. Listen to this. The participants experienced about 50% improvement in dryness, moisture, roughness, elasticity, fine lines, wrinkles, even age spots were significantly diminished. And this is literally in line with the best, the highest quality, and the most expensive topical products, the lotions and potions that we put on our skin. And again, AstaFX, it's exclusive to Purity Products.
1: 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By the way, limit one free offer per household, please. Now, Sherry, for people who are just tuning in, one of the many highlights we covered earlier on today's program is just how revolutionary this special Purity Astaxanthin is for redefining aging skin. And astaxanthin works its magic inside the body in areas like endurance, stamina, energy. These are so many of the inside-out benefits that people will feel. And in fact, what will they feel when they start taking AstaFX?
0: So the reason you need to give this a try is because the benefits are real. The science is very compelling. Over 60 clinical studies and patents. I mean, the product is impressive and it really works. This is a product where you will actually see and feel the benefits after taking it a month or so. The cosmetic benefits for your skin, we just mentioned a minute ago, really incredible. I've been taking it myself and I see a huge difference. Others have noticed too. People are always saying to me, you know, what do you use on your skin? What are you taking? And, you know, I tell people what you put into your body is just as important, if not more so, than what you apply to your skin. And think about the vision benefits, really unmatched by any other nutrient or supplement out there. It targets tired eyes, eye strain, and it helps improve eye focus and depth perception. It's great for circulation, energy, muscle strength, and endurance. You can literally boost your strength. As we age, this is crucial. It helps you enjoy life and stay in the game. And it can even help with recovery after exercise. Next, astaxanthin has the ability to fight fatigue and support mitochondrial function. So that means cellular energy and ATP support.
1: Now, Sherry, didn't you mention before the show that astaxanthin has the ability to assist body burning fat for energy? I understand they're even looking at this as a weight loss and weight management ingredient. This is pretty fascinating in itself. Talk about what we're seeing in some of these initial studies on dieters.
0: Sure. You know, research has shown that astaxanthin can actually help promote and enhance fat metabolism. That's one of its unique benefits. It can actually help your cells burn fat more efficiently. Researchers did an 8-week study where they gave a group of middle-aged women 12 milligrams of astaxanthin. They had them do a little exercise, and these women experienced a reduction in body weight, and it was almost all fat, which is fantastic. Now, I don't want anybody to misunderstand here. It's not a magic weight loss pill by any means, but certainly this early research suggests that this can be a useful tool in addition to exercise to help you burn a little extra weight.
1: Now, Sherry, just a few moments left before we wrap up the program. I want to take a quick step back for a moment. I know we have this great free bottle offer today. We're talking AstaFX from Purity Products, and we'll get to that offer as we wrap up the program. Free bottle of AstaFX for all of our listeners. Again, it promotes healthy vision, skin, muscle, fights wrinkles like no other. And most of us have just never heard about all of this until today. So tell our listeners again how astaxanthin compares to other antioxidants or phytonutrients that are out there on the market right now, because this is truly unique, isn't it?
0: Well, you know, from an antioxidant perspective, the healthy aging perspective, astaxanthin is up to 6,000 times more potent than vitamin C in its singlet oxygen-quenching capacity. That should be enough to get everybody excited. There's really, you know, something in this for everybody. With AstaFX from Purity here, you get to see the amazing power of astaxanthin for yourself. It's the king of the carotenoids, and very few people are aware of its benefits, and I think millions are missing out on it because they just aren't aware of this incredible evidence-based nutraceutical.
1: And I know it may sound too good to be true for some people, Sherry. What do you say to any skeptics saying, come on, does it really do all of this?
0: Well, I'm a pharmacist, and in my training as a pharmacist, I'm trained to look at the science and to see what the science says. And the science on astaxanthin is very clear, backed by over 60 clinical studies, and many of these studies are accessible on PubMed, so you can check them out yourself. But the key takeaway is this: the benefits are real, the cosmetic benefits, the endurance benefits, the strength benefits, the vision benefits, circulation, cardio, the product really works. I mean, the science is so strong. I see the difference in how it makes my skin look and how I feel. I feel stronger, healthier, and I encourage folks to give this a try. With this free bottle offer from Purity, there's nothing to lose and so much to gain.
1: Such great information, wonderful show, and always good to talk with you, Sherry. Thank you so much for joining us today.
0: Thank you.
1: Sherry Torkos, who's an author, she's a practicing pharmacist. 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
4: Hello again, and welcome to Healthline. Thank you for tuning in. We're brought to you by Purity Products. We've got a fascinating show lined up for you today. But first, a quick few questions. Number one, is there a pill you can take that can actually help make you stronger? Number two, let's say you could get stronger. Would the extra strength make your life better? Thirdly, think about this. Are you weaker today than you were, say, 20 years ago? Well, listen, if you answered yes to any of these questions, then stay tuned. Dr. Neil Levin is joining us today to discuss a miraculous compound with hundreds of clinical studies that just may unlock the key to helping you get stronger and healthier at any age. Now, Dr. Neil Levin is a chiropractor, a nutritionist, spokesperson, and a longtime advisor for Purity Products. Dr. Levin, welcome back to the show.
5: Oh, it's great to be here with you today. And we have a very exciting topic to cover today. Today, we're talking about strength and power and how to get it back, even if you're in your 50s, 60s, 70s, 80s. So if you want to feel better, if you want to feel stronger, this is some very important information we're going to cover today.
4: Yeah, this is an exciting topic. Talk to me about this important message today. What molecule are we talking about and how it's impacting the lives of people who follow the science?
5: Right. Well, we're talking about a new supplement. It's called Everstrong, and it features an exciting molecule called creatine. Now, a lot of our listeners may have heard of creatine. I know you've used creatine.
4: Right.
5: But for those that don't know about creatine, it's mainly used in the Olympic circles, professional athletes, bodybuilders, college, high school athletes, because it does something extraordinary. And what I'm about to tell you is proven by hundreds and hundreds of human studies. So here's what creatine does for us. It helps us to get stronger, more powerful. It helps put muscle mass on the body, and it helps protect us from losing muscle tissue as we get older. We know that's a big part of aging. Not only that, great for the brain, great for memory, and it helps promote bone strength as well. So an amazing molecule that everybody needs to know about.
4: It's an amazing story. Can you share some of the science and tell us why you're calling creatine one of the best kept secrets to healthy aging?
5: Sure. What we need to understand with creatine is that it's a natural molecule to the body. It's in every single cell, tissue, organ in your system, and its job in the body is to generate and maintain strength and power. That's its reason for being, to maintain strength and power. It's in every single cell in the body. 95% of it, however, is in your muscle tissue because that's where we tend to use it the most. It powers up the muscles. It's good for strong muscle contraction, and it's important to help maintain strength and muscle contractions when you're using them over and over again. For instance, if you're working out at the gym, if you're playing sports, golf, tennis, anything like that, it keeps your muscles powered up in their high energy state so they're strong and ready for action. Now, here's the key. This is so important for those of us, say, in our 50s, 60s, 70s. You see, we had lots and lots of creatine when we were young. We had oodles of this stuff. It was coming out of our ears. We had lots of creatine. Our bodies made a lot of it. But as we get older, like everything else, we don't do that as well. So we have less creatine in our muscles. Now, the good news is that hundreds and hundreds of human studies show that when you supplement with creatine, it goes to work, it goes straight to your muscles, it's absorbed easily, it pumps up the creatine in your muscle tissue, and you get stronger, you get more powerful. Not only that, it helps support memory and brain health, and it helps support the strength of your bones.
4: You know, we were talking before the show, and you were talking about how Olympic athletes have been using creatine for years to enhance their strength and performance. Tell me more.
5: Well, this creatine is the premier sports nutrition supplement. There's no question about that. You've used it. Bodybuilders know about it. Athletes know about it. Creatine is the premier sports nutrient. So you know, back 20, 25 years ago, the Olympic athletes and their coaches, of course, they knew about it. They knew it made you bigger and stronger and faster. They knew it was natural to the body. It was supposed to be there. But they were a little bit afraid to supplement with it because they were afraid it might be considered cheating, that it might be considered too much of an edge. But back in 1998, the International Olympic Committee, they came out, they officially confirmed that, I'm quoting here, creatine can be used by athletes to enhance their performance. And now it's not just for athletes anymore,
4: right?
5: Because the studies are plainly showing that for adults, for people in their 50s, 60s, 70s, this stuff is amazing. And Purity has this incredible new formulation. We call it EverStrong because that's exactly what it does. It helps you get stronger and stay stronger with hundreds of human studies to help you. And it's the purest form of creatine money can buy. The stuff from Europe, this stuff is fantastic.
4: And we should point out that it's naturally occurring in red meat. But the problem is, in order to get the amounts that are going to benefit you, you'd have to eat large amounts of red meat.
5: You'd have to eat like 4 pounds of red meat a day.
4: Most people aren't going to do that.
5: Right. So what about vegetarians?
4: They can be creatine deficient.
5: Exactly. When I have a vegetarian that comes in here and they're energy deficient, they don't feel the way they want to feel, and I put them on EverStrong, they notice the benefits almost right away because they've been so low on it.
4: Yep.
5: So if you're a person out there that's staying away from red meat, if you're staying away from meat in general, and you have more of a vegan-style diet, this is for you. You definitely want to add that EverStrong.
4: All right, so obviously this works with athletes, but you say creatine is going mainstream. There's a lot of studies are showing that folks in their 50s, 60s, 70s, and beyond, that creatine can be a cornerstone compound to help people stay strong, stay healthy, stay sharp, stay vital, right?
5: Oh, exactly. I mean, this is the ideal muscle-enhancing, strengthening, muscle-protecting nutrient for folks as we get older, 50-plusers like you and me. But let's go to a couple of studies on seniors just to show this. We'll do one on the guys and one on the gals, okay?
4: Right.
5: First on the guys. Love the title of this one. Creatine supplementation improves muscular performance in older men. Study done at several American universities. A group of men, get this, age 59 to 72. Hey, you know, we know that's not when people are known for getting stronger, right?
4: Right.
5: So this was just a one-week study. People need to understand that. That's how effective and rapidly this stuff works. It's just a one-week study. Get this. The guys on creatine, they put on 4 pounds of lean mass. That's muscle tissue for those that don't know that. It shows they built the muscles and they hydrated the muscles nicely. They increased the strength of their bench press. That's a chest press for people that don't know, by 7%. They increased the strength of the leg exercises they were doing by 15%. They could get in and out of a chair more times faster without using their arms. On top of that, they could generate more power on a stationary bike. This happened in 1 week. When I think about that, yeah, it's really quite incredible.
4: All right, but what about the women out there? Did they get those kind of benefits too as well? Will it actually help women in their 50s, 60s, and 70s get stronger too?
5: Absolutely. Let's go straight to another study. Love the title on this one as well. Creatine supplementation improves muscular performance in older women, published in the European Journal of Applied Physiology. 30 women aged 58 to 71. Of course, they got either creatine or placebo. That's the way they do these things. Again, a one-week study. The women on creatine increased their bench press by almost 4 pounds. They increased their leg press by over 11 pounds, and they had better balance and agility. So 58 to 71 year old women, not only getting stronger, not only getting more powerful, getting faster with improved balance. Study after study shows that older folks that use creatine get amazing results. They get great results if they exercise. They get great results even if they don't exercise. They can lift more weight. They get faster. They get stronger. They get more powerful. Their muscles don't fatigue as fast. And get this. This is very important, especially for the ladies. You know that when women do resistance training, their bones get stronger as well, right?
4: Yeah.
5: You know, now, get this. When you resistance train with creatine, your bones tend to get stronger even faster. So an all-around win-win. EverStrong is going to help the seniors to feel better, feel stronger, more energized, more powerful, faster, and it helps protect your bones.
4: Talk more about how unique this exclusive EverStrong formula is from Purity Products. It even has a finished product clinically studied, which showed an increase in upper body strength and power. But tell me what's in it and why you like it so much. I mean, this is more than just creatine, right?
5: Oh, absolutely. I mean, EverStrong, this is a very comprehensive formula. I didn't want people to just feel stronger when they use creatine. You know, we're dealing with people in their 50s, 60s, 70s. I wanted people to feel more comfortable as well. So not only did I use the finest creatine money can buy, the stuff from Europe, the Pure creatine, I also added something called coffee berry extract. And coffee berry extract, a powerful antioxidant, stronger than blueberries and strawberries, helping to protect the muscles, helping to protect the brain, because we know our antioxidant systems aren't as strong as they used to be in our 20s and 30s. But I also added some vitamin D, because vitamin D, incredibly good for the muscles, as well as the immune system in the bones. So this is an all-around win-win. You got your vitamin D, you got your fruit XB for your joints, you got your coffee berry extract for the antioxidant protection, and of course the finest creatine money can buy. Best of all, today it's free. Purity knows you're going to see these benefits. Hey, we're talking about strength. We're talking about power. We're talking about energy. We're talking about supporting thinking, bone health. This is a wonderful product. When you try it, you're going to love it. You're going to feel the difference, and it's fast. A week or two, you're going to feel more powerful. Purity wants you to have a free bottle. I know later in the show, you're going to give out that phone number.
4: Sure will. You know, we mentioned how great creatine works for women. Take a moment and share that story you told me before the show about the award-winning 70-year-old senior swimmer who uses Everstrong.
5: Right, right. Emma Karen, I'm looking at her picture right now. I printed it out for the show. 70 years old. This picture, she's got six medals around her neck. It's the 2015 National Senior Olympic Games. You know, she writes to us that she was getting a little tired during our workouts at age 70. Of course, she didn't have that same stamina, but she fortunately heard about our Everstrong formula. She started using it and almost right away was invigorated in her workouts and had more energy throughout the day. I'm quoting from her. She says, "I feel my investment in Everstrong was one of the best choices I ever made. It's always a morale booster when people think I'm 50. She looks fantastic.
4: Wow.
5: And I hear this stuff all the time. This isn't one of those vitamins, like a multivitamin. You take it, you don't really even notice the difference. This is a substance that you can use to help get some of that youthful vim and vigor back, get some of that strength back. It's wonderful.
4: You know, Purity's given away a free bottle of Everstrong, but Purity products didn't stop there. In fact, you insisted that they also give away a free bottle of their B12 energy melts, which are great for instant energy. 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
5: Yeah, you know, when I think about creatine, when I think about Everstrong, I think about muscular energy. I think about muscular power, but it's all about energy and feeling great, feeling energized. And the next thing I think about when I think about energy is B12. When you think about energy, think B12. And the problem is for 50-plusers like you and me, we're not absorbing the B12 as well as we used to in our 60s, 70s, 80s. So when you supplement with B12, you tend to bump back up those B12 levels. And that's what Purity's B12 energy melts are all about. 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
4: 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All right, so we were so busy at the top of the show. This EverStrong formula does so much for us. We haven't even touched on the incredible brain benefits. I mean, some of these studies you sent me are absolutely incredible. As you know, I'm very into nootropics. The anti-aging community has taken a keen interest in creatine, specifically the cognitive benefits of creatine.
5: Oh, absolutely. This is one of those areas where creatine really shines. You see, what we need to understand is that your brain, even though it's only 2% of your body's weight, it utilizes 20% of your body's energy. This is a very thirsty organ for energy. And just like your muscles soak up the creatine like a sponge, because this is a naturally occurring molecule in the body, it passes right through the blood-brain barrier. Your brain neurons soak it up like a sponge, and it increases your creatine phosphate reserves in your brain. So now, in your brain, you have more readily available resources to do what? To recharge those neuronal batteries to make more energy inside the brain. So basically, what do you notice? Well, your memory is supported. And scientists have done some amazing research here. They found that people that take creatine, it supports their memory. It actually helps the brain to utilize oxygen better. It supports memory in people that are sleep deprived. It's been shown to help people add numbers quicker and for longer periods of time without mental fatigue. Get this study. Just 5 days of 8 grams of creatine supported mental tasks in subjects that were getting rapid fire questions. Scientists were asking them math questions and science questions over and over and over, and they found the folks on creatine didn't fatigue as quickly mentally. So this is amazing stuff. It's like a turbo booster for your brain. It's like a supercharger for your muscles. It recharges all your cellular batteries, so all of your cells, tissues, and organs have more readily available energy.
4: All right, Doc, I love that EverStrong appeals to athletes and people who want to get more reps in the gym, maybe get some extra power in their workouts. But you're also saying there's a big push in the nutritional community to encourage people in their 40s, 50s, 60s, 70s, and even 80s to leverage the power of creatine to stay fit, strong, and healthy. In fact, you say creatine is going mainstream. You know, I shared the story with you before. My mom, who's in her late 70s now, she's taking creatine. She works out a couple of days a week, 3 days a week. She goes to Nautilus, does the free weights because she's got osteoporosis. She wants to maintain her muscle mass and she wants to make her bones stronger. And as you pointed out, creatine helps to do that. And then the other 3 days during the week, she'll go and she'll swim. Now, she's not trying to get big or strong or anything like that, but even at her age, creatine has benefits.
5: Oh, yeah. And what blows me away about that story, because you told me before, is that her medical doctor recommended creatine for her. And that just goes to show how much more mainstream this is. It's called EverStrong, and it supports the muscles. It supports your power, your strength, your speed. If you're an athlete, you're certainly going to love it. But even if you're not an athlete, you notice the difference. Let's go to another study, one more review study. This out of the journal Current Aging Science, December 2013. I thought this was very cool because the researchers looked at the body of research out there on creatine in seniors without exercise. They wanted to see what happens when seniors take creatine and they don't even exercise. So I'm quoting here, creatine supplementation without associated resistance training seems to enhance muscular strength, power, and endurance, increase lean body mass. For those that don't know what that is, they're talking about muscle, and improve the functional capacity of the elderly. They go on to talk about how it supports bone health as well, and then they finish with this, creatine supplementation without training in the elderly could potentially delay atrophy of muscle and improve endurance and strength. So here again, we see bottom line, creatine is very, very effective. It's going to help you to feel stronger whether you exercise or not. It supports your strength and power, your brain health, and on top of that, it supports your bone health. I mean, when you think about it, this almost sounds too good to be true, right?
4: Right. Yeah.
5: If you're a person that never heard about this and you're listening to us, you would think this sounds too good to be true, right?
4: Yeah.
5: But it is true. Hundreds and hundreds of human studies back up what we're talking about. You're going to love the benefits you get with this EverStrong formula.
4: That's incredible. 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We'll give that number out again later in the show. But first, Dr. Levin, now listeners can only get Everstrong, this clinically tested creatine blend from Purity Products, right?
5: Oh, absolutely. Yeah.
4: I know it combines the creatine with the vitamin D, the coffee berry, the fruit XB boron. And for those who don't know, talk about how these work so well together. There's a synergy, and it's also a great value, too. I know we have a free bottle today, but if you wanted to buy all of these things separately, it would cost a small fortune, wouldn't it?
5: Oh, absolutely. I mean, if you went out and bought the CreaPure creatine, that's the purest, finest creatine from Europe, if you bought that, and then you went out and bought a separate antioxidant formula and a separate joint formula and the vitamin D, and it's going to cost you $80, $90, $100 a month. 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You're not spending $45, $50 because today it's free. Your job is to be one of the first 1,000 callers and take it seriously. This stuff flies out the door on the big radio stations. 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You get your B12 energy melts and your Everstrong. You just pay $6.95 for shipping. We want to get it right out to you. We want you to try this out. We want you to be the judge for yourself. Don't take my word for it. Try it. Look in the mirror. Go to the gym. Lift some weights. Play. Do whatever you do. See if you don't feel better.
4: All right, let's talk about how you take this. You have these easy-to-swallow tablets, which are super easy to swallow. It also comes in a very refreshing cherry berry powder. So how do you like to take it? And can people just choose the tablets or the powder when they call in for the free bottle today?
5: Yeah, you can choose tablets or powder. I personally use both, you know, on my workout days or days I'm making a protein shake. On days I'm juicing, let's face it, juicing is becoming very big these days. So if you're doing something like that, the cherry berry powder is fantastic. You just take a scoop, dump it right into your juice, dump it into your protein shake, and that's a great way to take it. But if you don't do that stuff, I mean, the tablets are super convenient. They're small. They're coated. They're easy to swallow. It's wonderful stuff.
4: Now, I know you're chomping at the bit to tell us a little more about the study that Purity did on the Everstrong powder. They tested golfers, and
5: right.
4: Purity found out that not only were these golfers getting stronger and more explosive, but they were driving the golf ball, get this, 14 yards further. That's amazing.
5: I have such a big smile on my face right now. I'm remembering when the researchers came back and gave us this information. I mean, we were bouncing off the walls. This is so exciting. The researchers called this a seminal study in sports nutrition, and this is on our Everstrong formula, the product we're talking about right now, the Everstrong powder. So double-blind, placebo-controlled study, 30 golfers took the Everstrong powder for 1 month. No exercise, nothing different. Just took our Everstrong powder for 1 month. In 1 month, they were banging the golf ball 14 yards further. Not
4: wow.
5: only that, 6% more power on the bench press, more explosive. They could lift the weight faster.
4: Hold on. Guys spend hundreds of dollars on new clubs to drive the ball further.
5: So, I mean, you could spend $500 on a driver instead of 5 yards, right? This is 14 yards. People shouldn't just ho-hum about this or yawn about this. This is amazing because, let's face it, this was a golf study, but more explosiveness, more speed, more power. This should help all sports. So if you're a tennis player, if you're a jogger, if you're any kind of an athlete, this has ramifications across the board. But again, these golfers, 1 month on this Everstrong powder we're talking about today, banging the golf ball 14 yards further. Can you imagine? You get your bottle of Everstrong, you don't tell your buddies, take it for a month, and you go out and you're banging the ball 14 yards past them. They don't know what hit them.
4: Wow. All right, we just got a few minutes left here. I want you to recap this amazing story today about creatine, what you like to call the molecule of strength. Who needs it? And what about this double free bottle offer today with the Everstrong plus the B12 energy melts?
5: You know what? My one concern with this show is that literally it sounds too good to be true, right?
4: Right.
5: Like when I tell folks about Everstrong,
4: right.
5: I'm afraid they're going to think I'm making this up. It's not possible, right? You know, I know how you feel because 6, 7, 8 years ago when I started to read about creatine, I almost couldn't believe it. I said to myself, if it's really this good with an excellent safety profile, how come everybody's not using it? But I started to use it and I noticed some incredible benefits. It's just phenomenal. And it's as simple as this. You're going to get on the Everstrong, you're going to try it, you're going to get stronger, you're going to get more powerful. You can look in the mirror and see the difference. There's hundreds and hundreds of human studies backing this up. These aren't studies with a hamster in a lab somewhere. We're talking human studies. I call this stuff muscle fertilizer. It's that great. And of course, we didn't just add the CreaPure creatine. We've discussed that. We added the Fruit XB. Remember that? Joint health. We added the coffee berry extract, that phenomenal antioxidant that's more potent than blueberries and strawberries for powerful antioxidant protection. I added the vitamin D because it's so important across the board, great for bone health, but also for seniors, vitamin D so important for muscles, especially as we get older, for strength and coordination. So this is a very comprehensive formula. Again, this would easily cost you $80, $90, $100 to replicate on your own, but today it's free. And not only that, let's not forget about the B12 energy melt, because we're talking about energy here today. And when you think energy, you think B12. B12 is critical for making red blood cells to carry oxygen to the tissues. The biotin in there is great for the hair, skin, and nails. So just make sure you're one of the first 1,000 callers. 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

0: Iran has reportedly sent a response to a U.S. proposal to end the war between the two nations. Iranian state media reports this morning a response has been sent to mediators in Pakistan. Though didn't offer any details, this after the Iranian military this morning warned any country that enforces sanctions on Iran will face problems passing their ships through the Strait of Hormuz. British officials say a merchant ship was hit by a projectile this morning in the Persian Gulf near Qatar. No casualties were reported. Passengers are now being evacuated from that cruise ship in the Canary Islands infected with the Hanta virus. Local authorities say the MV Hondias cruise ship arrived in the city of Tenerife this morning. Close to 100 passengers are still on the ship, including 17 Americans. CDC personnel are escorting them off the ship onto a charter flight to Nebraska, where they'll be placed in quarantine to ensure the virus doesn't have a chance to spread. I'm Scott Carr.
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0: possible movement. I'm Paul Stevens, Fox News. There could be signs of diplomatic progress between the U.S. and Iran. Fox's Trey Yingston, Tel Aviv.
1: Reports indicate that Iran has responded to the U.S. peace proposal to end the war, giving their response to Pakistani mediators. Now, initial reports in Iranian state media indicate their response focuses on ending the war and ensuring security in the Strait of Hormuz. There is no mention of Iran's nuclear program, a key agenda item for the Trump administration. Now, this comes as we're also tracking reports of a cargo ship that was targeted off the coast of Qatar earlier today. We understand an unknown projectile hit the vessel that was 23 nautical miles northeast of Doha, that according to the UK Maritime Agency.
0: Meantime, Iran pushing to settle the Strait of Hormuz dispute first while standing firm, as Trey said, on its nuclear program, terms the U.S. has so far rejected. The first planes departing the Canary Islands, filled with passengers who disembarked from a cruise ship where a series of deadly hantavirus cases first broke out.
2: The World Health Organization is reassuring people on the island that there's no risk to the public. And Spanish health officials say the passengers all remain asymptomatic. And while none of the current passengers have tested positive for the hantavirus, the outbreak did earlier kill three people on board while several others tested positive. The weeks-long Atlantic cruise spiraled into a nightmare after it departed Argentina in March. Authorities say an elderly Dutch couple carried the rare Andy strain of the virus after contracting it in Argentina last month while visiting a landfill overrun with trash known as a pilgrimage point for bird watchers.
0: And that is Fox's Chan Lee Painter. The 17 Americans who were on that cruise ship are set to arrive later on in Nebraska for monitoring by federal officials. 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
5: 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My name is Randy Cook. Each week, Greg and I sit down here and kind of have a little meeting about the topic of retirement. What's going on with you when you're thinking about that? Are you scared? Are you excited? Are you worried? Are you confused? Let's see what we can do to help. All right. So one of the things that I do all the time, obviously, is look for stories for the show. And there's headlines all over the place. Whether you think it's going to be a boom stock market or we're going to have a bust, it's always there in the news either way. And this week, a guy named Robert Kiyosaki, and he's a big author. He's a big guy. You probably may have read his book. He said, baby boomers will be homeless or living in RVs as Social Security and Medicare are broke.
8: This rich dad, poor dad guy?
5: That's the same guy, yeah. Okay. So I thought about that for a little bit. I thought, I wonder how many crazy headlines I can find here that didn't come true. Warren Buffett actually said, this incredible period of economic prosperity will be done by the end of the year. He said that in 2023. Harry Dent, who's known for predicting like 20 of the last three stock market crashes, said in 2023, said NVIDIA will drop 90 to 98%. And that year, the market was up 20%. And in 2004, a writer trashed this brand new IPO that came out. He said this stock will be highly disappointing and not maintain its market share.
9: He was talking about Google. Swing and a miss. Sorry about that one. So, Greg, we could probably do this all day and find headlines and predictions that people make. But my question to you is, do people come into you with these concerns and do they want to make financial decisions according to what they read in the headlines?
8: Yeah. I mean, let's play a little human psychology game first in business. Mm-hmm. And then we'll dive into the numbers of retirement. So when you think about this Robert Kiyosaki guy or Dent or these influencers, so what are they trying to do? Do you think their goal is like, I hope Randy has a great retirement. I hope I give him some advice that fills his life of joy and wonderment, and he doesn't log in ever again, and he just goes out and lives his best life. Is that his goal?
9: Nope.
8: No, his goal is to keep coming back and clicking and reading his content. These are, guys, this is no different than selling ice cream. They want to sell more ice cream. That's it. And they don't want to give advice that actually helps you. They don't want to give advice that actually makes retirees more comfortable and more confident. They want you to buy more ice cream. They want you to keep digesting their content, creating more fear and anxiety, which then leads to what? Reading and looking for more content, right? Like the idea is a self-perpetuating, you know, craziness. I heard my wife was sending me an article, and I digress a little bit, but I think it's fascinating that there could be a bunch of lawsuits coming up where dating apps are found to actually not have any correlation of wanting people to actually date and get married. Because what do they want you to do? They want you to keep coming back to the app and buying their services. So the actual real algorithm of some of these places, now, I don't know if it's true or not, but it makes perfect sense. It's like no different than Facebook and Instagram. They want eyeballs. They want more time so they can sell you more stuff you don't need. And I think when we look at where the source is, there's not news anymore. It used to be this kind of regal, you know, Dan Rather, Cronkite, whatever. You know, like back in the day, you used to tune in, get informed, and unplug. It wasn't an entertainment. It was an education. That was news. News is gone. There isn't news anymore. You have to look for news. You have to look for information. Now it is just who wants sprinkles on their ice cream. And I think that's a dangerous place to be as a society when we keep relying on people, because I think the baby boomers and even the X's and Y's, we're used to getting information and trusting and believing it. We're hardwired that way. So when we see these people on fancy television shows say something, we're like, it must be true. And at the end of the day, they're just saying weird stuff because everyone's saying the same stuff. And if everyone's saying the same stuff, no one's breaking away from the pack. So no one's getting any clicks. You don't want to click on the same thing you've clicked on 25 times, even if it's right. You know why? That's boring. I want to be entertained, Randy. I want carnage. I want more ranch dressing. I want Biggie size, right? Like these are the things that make me nervous. So when you say, what do clients say when they come in? You're right. They've been eating a lot of ice cream and it's hard. It's hard to say, maybe we don't want any more. Maybe we should, I don't know, throw in a carrot. Can we talk about some boring stuff that matters that actually affects your retirement? Is that hard? And that juxtaposition of trying to get them into a state of like, you don't have to follow these people. Because they're not trying to help you. No, it's just entertainment. That's all it is. It's no different than going to the movies. And I'd rather have my entertainment with a cape and a superhero. I don't need to, you know, listen to Kobayashi or whatever and Buffett and Dent and all those goofballs. Like this stuff isn't entertainment for me. I just think it's conjecture. And it's not even that the takes are even, they're goofy. They're just goofy takes to get clicks. So when people come in, let's talk about the hard grown-up conversations. And I know that everyone knows everything now because the market's on a 15-year-old bull run and everyone knows the market and the DIYers know everything. Everybody knows everything until they don't. And it becomes a want versus need. When you think about when you talk to your kids growing up, you had, hey, do you want this or do you need this? And that's a really important distinction. Do you want this or do you need this? Okay. But if you want something that you don't need, it comes at risk. Hey, do you need a speed to get to the grocery store? Because you get there going 35 and get everything you want there. But I want to be 5 minutes earlier. Why? Well, I don't know. I just want to go faster. Because there really is never a lot of logic to speeding. I always think speeding is like the best analogy for market risk. Because a lot of times you're speeding, you don't even know why. You're like, I don't know. You know, sometimes you're running late. But for the most part, you're just like, I don't know, just cruising. I knew it was 35 miles an hour. I was driving 55. Now I got a big speeding ticket. And I think that's how most people have treated their, you know, because the cruise control function of speeding has been on high for 15 years because the cops are all taking a little time off. I don't know. They're not out there. They're not giving away speeding tickets. And when you have no speeding tickets for 15 years, people start to drive a little faster and a little more fast and faster and faster and faster. So now we got all these people coming in speeding with their retirement funds. And it really is hard to get them realigned to be like, gosh, 80% equities? That feels a little aggressive. You have $2 million. You could actually do everything you want in retirement and not do anything with your money and be super conservative and live an awesome retirement life and, you know, do everything on your bucket list. Why would you risk not doing that to get an extra 5% return a year? And for some people, it hits home. For other people, it takes time. And for, I'd say, half the people, you're going to have to crash the car. Greg can, Uncle Greg can say all this stuff on Fire Your Financial Advisor radio show, but until you drop 20% and lose $300,000 or $400,000, you're not going to believe me. That's fine. I mean, you know, I've done this long enough.

0: Most people can't answer the question, why are you going fast? Other than I just want more. And that usually doesn't work out very well in life or in business or in anything when you're just chasing more without a real reason for needing more. And I know this is not to say I don't want you guys to have awesome returns and make a bunch of money. That's not what I'm getting at. But what I am getting at is there is a cost to the other side of that coin when it does come up. And it does sometimes come up heads, right? It can't always be tails. It can't always be grow, grow, grow. There are times where it goes backwards, Randy. And I'm nervous for people. I genuinely am nervous because I think it'll be a huge deal. And if inflation kicks up again and all of a sudden things are more expensive, people spend less, they do less. I know that the only thing, you know, that really matters in retirement is time. And I can't grow that back. I can't get you more of that. And if you put off things because of fear of market or fear of losing money, or if you have lost money and then you put off even more things, I know how that goes. And you end up doing less, living less, and you don't get to enjoy the full fruits of a lifetime of work. So to help you get started, Randy, the market risk report helps us show you exactly the percentage of risk you're taking. What percentage of your money could go backwards? And then we run scenarios based on 08, 09, or 2000 or 2020, whatever, to show you how much you would lose. And then you'd just be like, are you comfortable losing that much? And would you keep the money in the market after that? If you lost 300,000, is that okay? Yeah, it's fine. As long as I have some upside. Okay, that's probably the right amount. No. I don't want to lose 300,000. That would affect my retirement. Okay, well, then we probably should rethink on why we have all of your money in American funds. Oh, wait, you work at Edward Jones. That makes sense now. So these are the things that I really want to make sure we are addressing, because it's not the goofy stuff they talk about in the headlines that's going to cost you your retirement savings. It's your financial advisor and you taking on too much risk. That's actually the biggest risk of losing money in retirement. That and going in a nursing home are going to be the two big ones that screw up everything, that no one really ever gets any headlines about inflation. Hey, bacon's another dollar. Gas has doubled. Like, great. So now I'm spending $3,000 instead of $1,500 a year. Woo. These aren't the things that aren't going to ruin your retirement. You're so obsessed about the pump, but you've got your life savings on the blackjack table. These are the things that the market risk does. At least it shows you a, you know, non-biased breakdown of how much risk you have, how fast you're speeding in retirement. And then you can adjust it. We can help adjust it. You can go back to your financial advisor and they can adjust it. But like, to me, that's the starting point of making sure that we're not a little bit too greedy in the retirement years.
1: When Greg is talking about our market risk report, it is a part of our roadmap for retirement, which includes looking at taxes, which we're going to talk about next. What are the fees that are associated with all that you have, all of your holdings, the legal protection plan when we talk about wills and trusts and long-term care, things like that. And of course, the income forecast, looking at how do you get paid and when do you get paid in your retirement? If that isn't all locked down for you right now in your mind or on paper, let's get that going. 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
1: 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Let's actually get something down on paper. 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Well, we talk taxes on the show a lot, and because most of us are going to go into retirement with a 401k or IRAs, and that comes with some tax problems when you start taking that money. Well, one of the problems that people have with moving money from their 401k over to a Roth is the taxes that you have to pay along the way. That could put you in a higher income bracket, and that could affect your Medicare. I've got an article in front of me here from Motley Fool and says, don't let that stop you. It's a temporary thing. The tax advantage in the end will outweigh the pain that you're experiencing right now. Might kind of a hard pill to swallow, Greg, but is that the math that you find when you sit down with people?
2: Yeah, I mean, gosh, I hate when I have to agree with people. this feels like I'm one of those episodes, Randy, that you're tricking me to say that somebody wrote something that made sense. So let's do the Irma math because I think it's important. And I'm not going to go through all the brackets because there's a ton of them, but there are big ones that make sense. So the first Irma bracket is if you make less than $109,000, your modified adjusted gross income, your MAGI, as a single person, or if you're less than $218,000 as a couple. Now, here's the reality. For most retirees, everyone falls into that, right, Randy? Mm-hmm. Like, I mean, that's a pretty big number. If you're crushing out $200,000 or $220,000, that's pretty big. Now you turn on Social Security, that may spike it a little bit because that's taxable. You're paying a premium for Medicare of $202 per person, mm-hmm. right? That's it. So then I was like, all right, well, when does it double? Believe it or not, it doubles pretty quick for a single person. So if you just add $26,000 of income, if you go to $137,000 to $171,000 as a single person from $109,000, you pay $402.
1: Ouch.
2: It doubles.
1: Yeah.
2: Or for a couple, $274 to $342. So those are some pretty narrow gaps. I don't think people don't appreciate that. It starts getting really steep. And then the biggest one, I thought just for context, if you make over, and these are big numbers, if you make over $500,000 in a year as a single person, over $750,000 as a couple, you're going to get $689 premium, which is a little bit over triple, right? But here's why the context matters. I know everyone's like, oh my gosh, double, triple. This is kind of like the gas episode where I said gas doubled and who cares? Mm-hmm. And I know you guys are like, what do you mean? Who cares? I'm like, well, let's figure out how much that means in your retirement. It's a rounding error. It's appetizer money, right? And I don't know, Greg. It's like, yeah, dude, you're going to pay a couple of $1,000. You have a couple million bucks, dude. It's a couple thousand extra dollars a year. Calm down. Don't stop doing things because gas is $5, right? Mm-hmm. Like that's not the answer. Now with this, I think it's very important because what does this cost you in retirement? What's the extra loss? So if you take out more money and the only time you these things usually get hit is when you're doing Roth conversions, because when you do a Roth conversion, when you're taking your 401k or IRA and you're adding it to your income, it's all taxable. That's part of your MAGI. It's part of your modified adjusted gross income, which can increase your brackets. So let's say you're in that middle bracket where you're doubling. You're going to end up paying roughly $200 more a month or $2,400 a year. Over the course of a 10-year Roth conversion, which is usually on average how long it takes us for a full $1 million IRA or $500,000 IRA, whatever it is, you're paying $24,000 more. So that's real money, right? Mm-hmm. $24,000 is real money. If you're in the highest bracket, the absolutely highest bracket, and this is just for Irma, this hasn't nothing to do with taxes. You're going to pay roughly, let's see, $405 more a month or $40,580 more over a 10-year Roth conversion if you're in those brackets. And again, meaningful, right? Mm-hmm. $40,000 is a lot of money. But you have to think of it like, this is kind of like how I think about my politics. Like, you can't be like looking at an issue and not think about the alternative realities. You can't blindly look at this and not do it without understanding what the benefits are. And it's like, it's the same analysis as should I pay off my mortgage or should I invest it, right? Like, you can't do that without knowing what the mortgage rate is and what you could get in the market. If your mortgage is more than you get in the market and safe investments, then you probably want to, you know, pay off your mortgage. If you could probably get a little bit more safe money, I'd probably take the delta and keep the mortgage and the cheaper money. But when it comes to this, when you're looking at an IRA or 401k, this is the biggest tax miss we see as a firm. And the reality is that because everyone can wait till 73, most people wait till they're 73. And if you wait till you're 73, a lot of bad things can happen. We see when the spouse passes, when a first spouse passes, the rates of the surviving spouse can double because you go from a couple rate to a single rate. We call that the widow's penalty. When the surviving spouse passes, it goes to the kids' rates. We call that the kiddo's penalty. What that means in dollars is if you have $1 million IRA and your spouse passes away unexpectedly in their 60s or their early 70s, you could go from paying 10% to 20% or 25%. You know, those are real numbers that we see all the time. So that's 10% more. So Randy, what's 10% of $1 million?
3: $100,000.
2: You're paying $100,000 more. It gets worse. $100,000 more of a delta. That's a lot. What if you go to your kids and your kids are still working? Sometimes, Randy, a lot of kids are paying 30% tax rates, right? Mm-hmm. Very, very common in the 30s. Well, this $1 million IRA goes to them now. It goes to, you know, they didn't get it taxed and it's this full $1 million IRA. It goes to the kiddos. So now instead of paying 10%, if you just took it out when you're both married, younger, early in retirement, do a conversion over 10 years. Well, now it goes to the kiddos and they're paying 30%. So now on that $1 million IRA, they're paying $300,000 when you could have paid $100,000. So what's 20% of $1 million?
3: $200,000.
2: I'll get you a calculator if you need one, Randy. He's like, you're making me do math live on the show. Great. Gosh darn you. My point is 200,000 feels like more than 24,000, Randy.
3: Yeah. Yeah.
2: So the people that are like, I'm not going to pay any more Medicare. I'm like, well, okay. Because what this does is it's dictating the speed in which people are doing Roth conversions because they don't want to bump to the tax bracket to pay a higher Medicare payment, which is silly. As I just illustrated, it defies logic and is lunacy to not think of both sides of the coin because the real tax bill is the big number. So if you're saying I need to pay $20,000 now to save $180,000 later, do most people take that bet?
3: You would think.
2: You would think, but they don't. And so IRMA is a goofy thing where a lot of financial advisors talk about this, and I'll leave you with one note. I think they talk about this because they're disingenuous or they're dumb. It's too close to tell. Because at the end of the day, they know if you convert your Roth, are you more or less likely, after you pay tax on money, are you more or less likely to spend it?
3: After you pay taxes on it, I would think, you'd be more likely to spend it.
2: That's exactly right. So if it's in this locked up taxable cage where they can keep charging 1% on it, isn't that where you'd want to keep it if you're a financial advisor?
3: Okay, I get you. Yep.
2: And wouldn't it be fun to have something like an IRMA boogie monster? IRMA. You're like, okay, sure. The IRMA poltergeist that costs $20,000 or the IRA tax bomb that my spouse or my kids pay of $200,000 or $300,000. Like, this is the easy math. Yet we hear that financial advisors toting the IRMA issue of not doing Roths too quickly. I think a Roth conversion is usually 7 to 10 years. So irrespective of your income and your IRA amount, ironically, for at least for what we see, it falls into that 7 to 10 year gap. And I think those are the things that you need to do to have a smart retirement plan that keeps more money in your family's pockets and less in your Uncle Sam's pockets or your financial advisor's pockets. So I do think there's some other motives in which people bring up IRMA because either you're dumb and you think that's actually good advice, which if that's your case, you should fire your financial advisor, or you're kind of using it as the shield to keep them from converting their money because you don't want them to spend it in joint retirement, which again, guys, you should probably fire your financial advisor. So these are the things that we're trying to do. Is there a theme here, Randy?
3: Yeah, maybe I'm starting to pick up on it. Yeah.
2: And our IRA tax plan, you know, our CPAs help us build it. We work through the math. We do the work. We do the legwork of trying to get this thing all set up in a way that you can see what your initial IRA tax plan looks like over the next 7 to 10 years, how much we would convert, what it would do to your IRMA, all of those things. We do it at no cost and we do it for every roadmap we build for prospects that come to the door because we think it's that important. And even if you don't use this, you can go give it to your financial advisor and watch them squirm. Because I think that's the kind of stuff that I think changes the industry and hopefully gets people better retirement advice.
3: You know, this brings up to me, I remember hearing that at the Chicago Tribune up on the wall, it says, if your mother says she loves you, check it out. And that was investigative reporting, right? So I think that in these first two stories here, we've talked about the headlines that are out there that are trying to lead you down one path. We've heard this here where we talk about IRA to Roth conversions, and they bring up all the things that why you won't want to do that. But why don't you figure out why some of this actually might apply to you or doesn't apply to you? Sit down with a retirement planner and actually crunch the numbers and figure out what's right for you. That's what we do at Golden Reserve. Give the team a call. 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
1: Coming up on the second half of Fire Your Financial Advisor, a new retirement idea on how to divide up your retirement accounts and why some people are choosing to hire a retirement planner 5 or 10 years into retirement. We'll talk through that one. All right, there's a new formula out there that we have to put under the microscope. This one is a rule of thirds for how you divide up your retirement money. This one says divide it into thirds. One third goes into guaranteed income, like Social Security, pensions, annuities, things like that. One third goes into fixed income, like CDs, treasuries, and bonds. And one third goes into equities, stocks, ETFs, mutual funds, things like that. Three different buckets for retirement. Can it be that simple? What do you think of that particular idea?
2: So, Randy, when you go to a restaurant, and you're like, "Hey, I'm going to order." And they're like, "No, we got you. I'm going to give you a third of a piece of fish, a third of a pork chop, a third of a steak." And then they say, "Well, no, I'm going to order soup." "No, no, no, no. We're going to mix the wedding soup, the bisque, and the tomato basil." You're like, "Well, wait a second. That doesn't taste very good."
1: Nope.
2: Does that seem like a way that a lot of people make decisions?
1: That doesn't seem right now.
2: A formulaic. You know, so why do formulas exist? Because
1: make things easy. Yeah. Okay.
2: Yeah, they make things easy. It's like, it's fun to say that. Third, third, third. I think it's kind of goofy. Formulas exist like mnemonic devices or anything else for convenience. I think there's times like I want things to be easy. When I travel, I want it to be easy. I don't want to have to deal with a bunch of headaches getting in on airplanes, the hotel check-in process. I want it to be easy. I think if I work for 30 years, tens of thousands of hours, and I had my life savings, I think I'm okay with that being a little harder to manage. Right? I don't think I need a punny, mnemonic, formulaic, dumb kind of cliche, a third. Like, I'm okay for this to be a little bit more confusing. And I'm okay not to fully understand it, if I'm being honest. Like, I think if I understood it, I wonder if it was that good. Like, all right, well, I get that. Is that a problem? That should be a problem. I'm in a different industry and I already understand this. What am I paying you for? Right? So I think these things are just clickbait again. I think it's goofy. Do I think there's trends that are important and themes? Yes, but those are unique. And let me explain to you the difference, because if you've met with Golden Reserve or you know this, we have pillars. And I don't want my pillars to be confused with some goofy a third formula. The pillars are simple. The majority of people like cash. They want something safe. They want something in the middle. And they want something at risk. Not that different than what they recommended here. But here's the difference. Every one of those buckets, if you want to think of them as buckets, have a release valve. And we want to make sure that we pull the release valves based on your goals, your life, and whatever makes you feel good, right? Some of this is just emotion. It's not even like, hey, I want it a little bit more safe. I know it doesn't make sense financially. I don't need to, but like, it makes me feel good. That's a good reason. It's your money. So when we get done pulling all those levers, it sure as heck isn't a third. It's based on what you want and what you need and what your goals are. Like, what are we doing here? What are you paying an advisor for? If they're just going to blindly dump your money into some third, it's like, well, why did we talk for 2 hours? I could have just sent you my statements and you could have just pumped it into those three buckets, a third, and we could have saved a lot of time. I think if they're talking about trends and, you know, how to think of your buckets of money, okay, maybe I'll listen. I don't understand that guaranteed income. That's goofy. Like, what's guaranteed? Like, is a CD guaranteed income? It's always there, but it's not guaranteed income, is it? I don't know. Does it have to be a paycheck I receive? Does it have to be a deposit to be guaranteed income? Like, it's such a financial term. Like, it's kind of goofy, right? Like, I have an annuity that grows at whatever, a fixed rate or a fixed index annuity that grows, and I can take out 10% a year. Is that guaranteed? Because I can take out 10% a year no matter what. That feels like guaranteed access. I don't know. Cash? Is it guaranteed income? I can take my cash out. These are the things that bother me, right? Like, I don't know what they're getting at other than clicks and trying to come up with another formula to compete with the 4% or the Monte Carlo or all the other endless, you know, fluff that we hear out there. And the rule of thirds is pretty catchy. I'm not gonna lie. I like the sound of it. I'm a sucker for a good tagline. So like, the rule of thirds isn't lost to me. It's probably better than the 4% rule and better than the Monte Carlo. I mean, it sounds pretty good, but if you look behind the curtain, I think it's pretty generic. And unfortunately, again, I don't think you want your retirement plan to be generic. I think you want it to be built for you and someone that can pull levers to automate all the different levers of the different buckets to fit what you're comfortable with emotionally, what your goals, and kind of just sprinkle on some of our expertise. Like, what's the point of using a retirement planner if you can't get their opinion? I mean, that's kind of the whole idea here. We do this for a living and we meet hundreds, if not thousands of retirees every year. So it's like, we do this a lot. It's like someone that makes ice cream. I'm like, I'm trusting the Dairy Queen guy to do my blizzard. I don't want to do it myself. They know what they're doing. They've got it figured out. And that's how you should view your retirement. Like, if we're doing it over and over again, you see trends, you understand what works, you've seen plans from start to finish. I mean, you're just starting your plan, or maybe you're in the middle of your plan or the end of your plan. It doesn't really matter. At that point in time, I think it's important to have that second opinion. And the income forecast, Randy, for us, you know, we talked about where to put your money. I think it's more important what you do with your money. Mm-hmm. I think the investment piece is the easiest part of Golden Reserve's job. I don't think, I know it is. Our allocation piece is like the last piece we do. It's the easiest part. Building the fences and all the protection around your money is hard. That takes a ton of work to have legal, tax, all the different things to be working together to make sure that your nest egg is protected. That's hard. That's a lot of professionals. That's a lot of time. Picking the investments is not that complicated because we're not trying to do anything except what you want to do for the rest of retirement. I think another hard thing we have to do is getting you to spending your money. So our income forecast is that tool that shows you what you spent last year and what your money would look like with 5% growth over the next 25 years if you spent at the same rate. And a lot of times that money's growing a lot. And you're like, what? Yeah, it's getting bigger. you need to go spend some more. You know, the income forecast is one of my favorite tools. So if you have listened to the show, I love it because it's the permission slip you've been waiting for your whole retirement. To be like, finally someone's like, go do an extra trip. Go buy an extra upgrade at the house. Do it, do it, do it, because you can't take it with you. Unless you want to be the richest guy in the graveyard, go out and do some stuff, because that's what life's about. So income forecast to me, Randy, it's part of every roadmap that we build. I think it's a really cool tool because it gives you an insight of your spending trends and what those could look like with just 5% growth. Like we run it on a 5% chassis because it's super conservative to say, here's how, if your money grew 5%, here's what would be left in 25 years based on your current spending. And we throw some travel and healthcare and all that other stuff in too, and inflation. But this is a very conservative tool to hopefully build more confidence to spend more and live more in retirement.
3: 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There's a place for you to put a little information there. The team will reach out to you. Let's get a date on a calendar and start talking through your retirement. All right, so years ago, I came home from work, drove into the garage, and there was my lawnmower. And underneath my lawnmower was a huge pile of oil, big old puddle of oil. I said, okay, we got a gasket leak or something here. So I went in there and I decided I was going to try to fix it. So I was working on eighth grade knowledge of Briggs and Stratton engines. That was a class when I was in school. And I got in there and I did the best I could. I fixed it. When I pulled the rope, it belched a lot of smoke and I had a few parts left over, but it worked. But I decided at that point I was going to bring it to the repair shop with a bunch of oily parts and say, here's what I did. Can you fix it? Well, I don't want you to be that person in your retirement. According to this article, about 30% of retirees use a financial advisor. 70% go on their own. Market Watch says a lot of people can do this themselves for a while in their 60s because they're really engaged. But then they get into their 70s and they start going, not much into that anymore. And that's when things start to go wrong. And that is when the people at Market Watch say, you should go see a financial advisor. You've gone as far as you can on your own. Now you're going to deal with some newer problems and bring it to the financial advisor. Greg, what do you think of that particular strategy?
2: I'm not buying the 30%, first of all.
3: Okay. All right.
2: Super low. I think a lot more people use financial support in retirement. But if that's what they're telling us, then we'll go around with that assumption. So DIYers, the do-it-yourselfer, I'm talking to you. I know there's a lot of you that listen to this show that do your own stuff. I know you guys are out there. And can I tell you what the biggest issue with you guys are? I can tell you the number one issue with DIYers. Randy, they make up their own goal lines. That is the biggest issue with DIYers. They actually lie to themselves, because when they make money, they quantify, because the only thing that matters to a DIYer is, did my money grow? That's success. And when you have such a weird goal line that has really little to do, by the way, your money growing probably has very little to do with most people's retirement, if I'm being honest. It's nice. I want it to happen, but it has very little to do with retirement planning. Almost nothing, actually. Most people that we plan for, if we get the protection right, we don't need their money to grow. Not that we actually don't grow their money, but it doesn't need to grow. And the goal line moving is hilarious, because if you talk to a DIYer, you know the guys, you know who you are. You're bragging about your stock picks, so you're talking about what you made last year. Let me hurt your feelings for a second. Take your balance from your January 12/31/2024. Do that for me. Write it down. And then take your balance of 12/31/2025. Subtract the two and divide that number that you got, put it on top, and put the 2024/12/31 on the bottom. If that number is not larger than 17.8%, you lost to the S&P. You lost. The dumb S&P that you could have bought from Schwab ETFs for basically free, or Fidelity or Vanguard or whoever. I mean, the S&P. Then you could do that same game the year before. That was 25, 24, 25.07. 23, 26.29. You guys still think you're scoring touchdowns? Or it's just making positive money the new goalpost and goal line. And I'm not saying this to make you mad. Well, maybe a little bit. Maybe a little bit. DIYers are annoying. If we're being honest, right? Because they know everything, because the whole stock market goes up. It has nothing to do with you. You know that, right? Like, it has nothing to do with your intelligence. It has nothing to do with how good you see the market. It has nothing to do with the Wall Street Journal that you read. It is a known fact that the market is so complicated and so iterative that quants can't figure it out in Wall Street. And you think after over your cup of coffee and reading two pages of the journal, you got it cracked. Like it's like Vegas too. When you ask someone, did they win? They always tell you the time they won. And then they tell you the four times. They didn't tell you the four times they lost. They're down for the year, right? Like, this is just a game you can't win. Now, what I will say for the DIYers is that they're relentless. They know a little bit about everything. If you ask them about Roth conversions, they'll rattle off some kind of Excel sheet they have that's probably missing Irma influences or not factoring in big picture realities. They're usually not taking out enough. This is the big DIYer thing, is because they don't, I don't want to affect my Irma. I got an Irma macro table in here. I'm like, well, that's great. But what happens if you die? Who's going to have that conversation with you? You know, and then your spouse is paying 24% now and you would have paid 12%. Oh yeah. Who's that backstop to the DIYers? And I think that's where I'm offended, right? I'm offended. I was offended as an attorney when I went to school for 7 years. I built a practice for over a decade and someone came in and told me how to do my job. It's like, dude, you read an article on the internet. I actually see how this works in real life. This doesn't work the way you read. That was written by, you know, a first year law student, right? Like, they don't know what actually happens, because here's the things that they don't know, Randy. Here's what they don't know. When your husband dies, who are you going to call? We take that phone call in our company. Who's going to help you get the death certificates? We do. How about a law firm? When mom goes into a nursing home and gets diagnosed with Alzheimer's and can't go out, who's the first phone call? We are. Our law firm. Someone that shows compassion. We are humans that are also experts in the field of retirement. We understand how to navigate Medicaid, VA benefits. We know what happens in a nursing home situation, what needs to be done immediately. That can't be learned over the internet. AI can't help you navigate that. It may tell you how, but we all know that life's a little bit more nuanced if you've ever called Job and Family Services or worked at a billing department. You think they factored into those issues? Or how about just a shoulder to cry on? Someone to listen? Someone to help navigate the paperwork? I recently, if you've heard this, lost my father, and my team has been supporting my mother through this entire process, and she can't emote enough how impossible this would have been to do alone. All of this paperwork, Social Security, death certificates, IRAs, beneficiaries, without a trusted guide, like, how selfish do you have to be like, yeah, my spouse will figure it out. My mom's not alone because there's a team of people that were waiting for her for this very moment. That's what you're paying for. You're not paying Golden Reserve or Ehlers Tongs to beat the stock market. That's silly. No one does that. You're paying us to pick up the phone and listen. That's actually what most people miss in estate planning. When things go wrong is why we're here. We're a human to talk to when things happen. You're not paying me for my will. You're not paying me for my trust. You're not paying me for my investment strategy. You're paying me to apply what I know when bad things happen in your life or good things. You know, hey, we had a grandkid. What do we do? What do we change? Hey, I want to give this to some charities. How do we do this? We're there to listen and help you navigate retirement. It's not just staring at your statements and saying, I got 15% return last year. That's 2.8% less than the S&P, by the way. And that is often overlooked because of the rat race of what you see on the internet, the YouTube, the financial shows. It's all about making money. But at the end, the money doesn't matter. It doesn't. It's about the person that helps you navigate the worst days of your life. That's how financial advisors really can make a difference, and how estate plan attorneys really make a difference in people's lives and helping us navigate and be the representative for the family in those tough times, going to the DMV, figuring out how to get everything retitled. Doing all of those things is where you really, really see the difference between being alone and having a team. And what you don't want is someone jumping in the hardest and worst day of their life and then trying to break in a new professional services relationship. Oh, my husband died. I have to go interview 3 financial advisors this week. That's not where you want to be. And I'm not saying this as a booga, booga, booga. I'm saying it because I care that, like, this is our life. I'm an estate planning attorney by trade, right? I've seen nursing home situations and deaths my entire career. My brother's a funeral director. to make this even more connected. Like, this is our life. This is our business. And that's where all the value is helping us when things blow up, we're there to help. And I think that is what a lot of people don't realize. We are the insurance policy, not necessarily the stock picker that you need in retirement. And the roadmap for retirement breaks down all the places that could blow up: fees, taxes, market, legal, income. And we just say, hey, look, this is in the red. Hey, this is in the green. The pressure valve's on red on this one. We need to get this fixed. Or, hey, these two are in good shape. That's your starting point. And that's what we do for everybody at no charge, no cost, no obligation. We bring you in, we break it all down. You could take it with you and use it however you want, or we could show you how we would implement it. What would we do differently than your current plan? All of those things are what make the roadmap a little bit different than what everyone else is talking and doing. And I think that little bit makes all the difference.
3: 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And the team reaches out to you, get the conversation started. Or reach out to Golden Reserve at 602-777-7775. 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
3: All right, Greg and I got an opportunity to do this event. I've done it 5 years in a row, and that is go down to St. Augustine, Florida, down by Jacksonville, and participate in the Bill Murray and his brothers Caddyshack Golf Tournament. They have been raised money over the last 25 years for the community. It's a great event. And as you probably know, Bill is from Chicago. Their whole family is just dyed-in-the-wool Chicago fans, whatever, Chicago Blackhawks, Chicago Bears, Chicago Cubs, all of that. So we asked Bill, give us a memory of Wrigley Field. And he said, oh, okay. So he would watch the games as a kid in black and white TV. And then one day, his brother brought him to Wrigley Field.
6: Well, we got to the ballpark and we started to walk up the stairs to the interior of the ballpark. And my brother said, wait. And he put his hands over my eyes and he said, okay, walk up. And I walked up the last few steps and he took my hands away and I saw all this green and all this ivy and the scoreboard and the grass. And it just, it's unforgettable. What it looks like is I'd never seen it in color. It was like seeing an amazing impressionist painting. My God, look what it does to me. It really was an amazing experience.
3: I was within 2 feet of Bill when he was answering that question and his eyes got all watery and it was just such this vivid memory for him. And Greg, I thought immediately of what we talk about on this show. And that was one of those moments in his life that he will never forget. And that is really what Golden Reserve is trying to do for you when we sit down and plan your retirement.
2: Yeah, I think we push the envelope. I think it scares some people off at times because people are like, what do they keep talking about what my dreams are? What is this, a therapy session? Like, what are you going to do with my money, dude? So I think we have to warm them up a little bit. And we have different processes to get them there. But at the end of the day, a real successful financial guide's number one number isn't what your accounts say. It's not the assets under management, Randy. It's the memories under management. How many more memories did you have because of us? How many more memories? Because it's all that matters. If you've ever been with a loved one, you know, raise your hand if you're not driving. And they were at the end of their life. What do they talk about? Do they talk about their statements or do they talk about stories of trips they went on and experiences they had and memories and interactions and stories? That's all that matters, guys. At the end of the day, it's all that matters. And if you can manufacture more of those, and I felt like a hypocrite, Randy, for a long time, because Golden Reserve talked about this all the time. And it was 2 years ago. And I was on a flight with my kid somewhere, and I was in my little notepad, and I was like, am I a fraud? Because I talk about all this stuff, and we protect money, and we're doing all the things that we said we're going to do, but it's like, what are we doing to actually help people live more? In my opinion, we weren't doing anything. We were saying all these things. It was nice. Hey, go on trips, but we weren't helping them. So that's when a new idea formulated. At that moment, I had an idea. And everybody gets scared when Greg has an idea because it might be another company. And it was. So internally, we decided to invest in getting some of the best people in the country to help us build an internal bespoke travel agency called Golden Ticket. And the way that Golden Ticket works for our clients, this is really cool. It's new. So if you're just hearing about this as a client, I know all my retirement planners freak out. They're like, they didn't know about it yet. You will know about it in the next month or so because we're obviously contacting everybody and showing them all the things you can do. You get a complimentary world-class person. This isn't a robot. This isn't AI. This is actually a human that's been planning trips. She actually planned 4 or 5 of my parents' trips. And this experience allows people to make it easier to do stuff. So now it doesn't cost me anything. If you're a client, you come in, you say, I want to go, like somebody say, I want to go to Portugal and I want to take my daughter. We just did that trip. And she's like, I was so overwhelmed. I never could do it. This other person, I want to go out west. Well, we've got 5 bespoke out west trips with our itineraries already built. So we share it with them and then we can book it. We support it while they're traveling. If there's any delays or issues with the vendors, we have pre-vetted vendors. And the whole idea of it isn't to be a travel agency. To be honest, we're in the circle of trust right here, guys. This thing loses us money, right? Like this isn't to make more money. This isn't another company to make more money. This is a company to make more memories that we're invested in. We think is that important that I'm that passionate about. And I think it's going to change how people do retirement planning. I really believe that this is going to be one of the first things that people talk about. Like, do you have somebody to help me spend my money? It helped me build more memories. And if you don't, I'm not interested in your services because the money management stuff is going to start to get easier and easier for people. But for people that have real tools to help people, you know, enjoy themselves more, we actually do group trips. We're doing a group trip in the fall to the Bahamas. And you know what that does? It curates a group and club of people that love to be together. 30 or 40 people are now going down there because of us and we're making it easy. The whole idea is let's make it easier and let's give ideas. We build it. We have a travel magazine that goes out every quarter that we procure. We build a travel magazine to talk people into doing more stuff. In theory, the less money they have, the less money financial people make, but we don't care. That's the whole idea of this show because we think we win the long game of really caring and showing people what value looks like. We just get more clients. That's my hope is that if we care enough, people will see that and it will change how people view the financial industry. And if we can start to make a dent in people doing more, especially the baby boomers who have saved so hard their whole life, I think it really, really starts to create some waves and disrupts an industry that's been pretty boring and lame for the last 60 years. And that's what I want to do is make their lives really uncomfortable. And I want to fill our retiree cups up, overflowing with memories, taking extra trips every year, doing more stuff, having more ideas, doing group trips, doing all the fun stuff that life's all about. Let's get that going, Randy. Let's fire and light that fuse and see what happens. And Golden Ticket is our newest answer. And hopefully it shows that I finally feel like we put our money where our mouth was and the proof's in the pudding. And we'll keep finding out more and more this year, but can't wait to talk about it.
3: Well, in every show, there's a moment where I see that Gold Reserve is so much different than any other financial firm that you'll find out there. And this is that moment right now. 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But what do you want to do in retirement? How do you want to have fun? 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Have a great weekend. Remember, this show is on YouTube. It's on our podcast as well. If you missed some of it, go back there and revisit it under Fire Your Financial Advisor. Have a great weekend.
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7: 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Annuity guarantees rely solely on the financial strength and claims-paying ability of the issuing insurance company. 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Past performance is not a guarantee of future results. 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
10: Sean Angelo Bavaro, Fox News. There may be signs of diplomatic progress between the U.S. and Iran. Fox's Trey Yinks has the latest from Tel Aviv.
14: Reports indicate that Iran has responded to the U.S. peace proposal to end the war, giving their response to Pakistani mediators. Now, initial reports in Iranian state media indicate their response focuses on ending the war and ensuring security in the Strait of Hormuz. There is no mention of Iran's nuclear program, a key agenda item for the Trump administration. Now, this comes as we're also tracking reports of a cargo ship that was targeted off the coast of Qatar earlier today. We understand an unknown projectile hit the vessel that was 23 nautical miles northeast of Doha. That according to the UK Maritime Agency.
10: Iran has pushed to settle the Strait of Hormuz dispute first while standing firm on its nuclear program, terms the U.S. has so far rejected. The first of more than 140 passengers who disembarked from a cruise ship where a series of deadly hantavirus cases first broke out are now flying out of the Canary Islands.
15: Officials say none of those passengers have shown symptoms of the virus yet. 17 Americans will soon be flown to Nebraska, where they'll be monitored by a CDC team. At least six more states are monitoring cruise passengers who previously disembarked. And while none of the current passengers have tested positive for the hantavirus, the outbreak did earlier kill three people on board, and five passengers who left the ship are infected with the deadly virus. The World Health Organization, though, is reassuring people that there's no risk to the public. The weeks-long Atlantic cruise spiraled into a nightmare after it departed Argentina in March.
10: That is Fox's Chanley Painter. Officials have also repeatedly stressed the outbreak will not lead to another pandemic like in 2020. 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
17: 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So let's jump right in. So our first listener asks, what is a prospectus? And if I get one, what should I even look at? Money going out in fees is money that's not compounding for you. So asking questions is absolutely fair game. So what should they look at?
18: Well, certainly the first part is to look at see if there's a load on the fund.
17: Now, what's even a load?
18: So a load is an upfront charge that a broker typically charges to a client to invest in that particular fund.
19: A-share mutual funds have front end.
18: A-shares, C-shares are the second most common on that regard. And it's a higher, what's called internal expense or operating expense ratio. But typically when you get that prospectus, it's on like telephone paper. But if you're under 40, you probably have no idea what telephone book is. So the ability to look at that, and typically in the first couple pages, it will tell you, you know, what those loads are, at least. And then if you go to about probably page 30, it talks about what's called the internal expenses on that. And to your point, Jeff, you know, that's all money that's not compounding for your benefit. You know, the upfront charge, class
19: expense
18: A's,
19: ratios,
18: you know, 5.75% is the very common. So if you put $100,000 into it and it's going to be 5.75% right up front, that's $5,750, $5,700 just gone. Not compounding for you. Mm-hmm. And then if you look at the internal expenses, you know, it may average 1.25%. So it's going to cost you darn near almost 7% that first year to have the pleasure of owning that mutual fund compared to owning ETFs, exchange traded funds, or individual stocks. If you have enough assets in that particular account, that's going to be the cleanest, most tax efficient, and most fee-effective way to build wealth.
19: So if I can, I just want to make a point. So that's where our licenses become very important. A broker is going to be selling you those loaded mutual funds. A fiduciary will not. Not dual registration.
20: Hybrid.
19: Mm-hmm. You are not going to have those loads, internal costs, 12B1 fees, advertising expenses, all of that.
18: Mm-hmm.
19: Not with us.
18: And just to be clear, a prospectus is really a booklet. And it's a booklet right. that the investment company has to follow when managing your money. That's kind of the rules and right. regulations that they right. adhere to and follow. So
21: typically, they may send it to you in the beginning. But mm-hmm. a lot of times, clients are like, no, I'll take your word for it, Mr. Broker. I'll buy this fund. And then the prospectus will come
18: right
21: after the fact.
18: And then and at that point, it's all digital.
21: Right.
18: You know, mm-hmm. so
21: not as long as you read anymore, to
18: right?
19: Yeah, you got to
18: right.
19: know what you're getting.
18: Yeah, yep. That's right. That's right. So you're absolutely right to ask the question. The a prospectus, especially if you open the link to a prospectus or you have gotten it in the mail, incredibly confusing. So I think you want to go first and foremost to the fees, so you even understand what it is that you're paying. But when you get a 200 page or a 500 page booklet, mm-hmm. you don't even know where to look to find the fees. Mm-hmm. So right. if you need some additional help, don't hesitate to contact us.
21: Yeah, so a lot of times those mutual fund companies, they'll consolidate all their mutual funds into one prospectus. And then you get a hunt for
18: right,
21: yours.
18: Right, mm-hmm. right. It can be confusing. Yeah. I think intentionally so, it's oh, confusing.
19: Totally. Yeah. Oh, yeah. Yeah.
18: So
19: there's something called a redemption fee. They're going to mm-hmm. charge you money to sell your asset. So that's a redemption.
21: Because you already paid a fee for it when you bought into it.
19: Yeah, exactly.
18: Next, we'll look at another place people hesitate to ask questions, and that's really about their tax professional. 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
18: 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A lot of listeners are asking some version of this question. How do I know if my CPA is proactive or just filing my return? If you mostly hear from your CPA between February and April, you'll want to hear this conversation. So let's dig into this.
19: So let's say that you have, you know, last year you had to pay taxes and you're afraid this year that you're going to have to pay taxes again. And your CPA says, change your withholdings. That's not tax planning.
21: No.
19: Not even close.
21: That's least.
19: That's regurgitating numbers.
21: Yeah.
19: They send you out a questionnaire to fill out. You fill out your questionnaire. They probably have last year's numbers in there too. So you're filling out that whole questionnaire. You're sending it back to him. He's uploading it into his software.
21: Or her.
19: Uploading it into their software. And then they spit out your tax return and charge you a nice big fat bill, depending on how many schedules you have.
21: Right. Typically, maybe see them once a year, you know,
19: if even.
21: And if even that. So if you see your CPA, or maybe not even see me at all, you upload all your documents on a secure portal. They get back to you in a couple of weeks. Hey, everything's done. DocuSign them. They submit it for you. As compared to the team that we have here at Trajan Tax, and knowing that, you know, we have one of the representatives on a couple episodes ago, the ability to really do true tax strategy and planning. I'm going to be honest, from February to middle of April, it's going to be a little tough to do that. And the reality is, you know, at that point of the year for last year, it's a little late. But for 2026, the ability for you to meet with someone on our tax team and do tax strategy and tax planning for 2026, whether that's Roth conversions or different things, that's where Marty and I can come in as a fiduciary advisor and say, yes, here's where Roth conversions could help you down the road. But the key thing is by having that tax team and fiduciary advisors, as well as if you need to do some ultra tax planning, utilizing estates and trusts, we have all those things here in your local family office and really utilizing all of the different resources we have available to you to give you a complete wealth management solution.
19: Okay, so somebody who might just be, you know, a regurgitator of numbers, plug and play. Let's say that you thought you were maxing out your 401k because you put in enough money to get the company match.

0: Right. Something in your gut is just saying he's preparing my taxes and that's it.
1: So exactly.
0: If you're already to that question, it's definitely worth a second opinion.
1: Yep.
0: And really, depending on the complexity, it's worth a, if your CPA needs to do a planning meeting at least once a year. And that's something that Trajan Tax does is a planning meeting.
2: And typically you should do that like in the fall. So you've got time to do that before year end.
0: Because you get to year end and like Corba said, it is a little bit too late. So great discussion. So let's talk about instilling financial wellness in our kids next. Our next listener asks, what's the best way to explain the value of investing to kids? If you've come across a great way to communicate this, we'd love to hear your thoughts as well at TrajanWealth.com/5QIQ. So what do we say for the youth out there as far as investing is concerned?
2: Well, I think the biggest thing that I show for a lot of clients when they bring their kids in, you know, and let's say they're, you know, 16, 17, they've got, you know, $5,000-$10,000 saved up. I'm like, look, here's how much you can have by using, you know, a time value calculator. Let's say, yep, you got $5,000. And let's say you save up for, just for fun, 40 years. The ability to put in, say, yep, you know, and let's say you average $200 a month. So plug in that $200 a month for 40 years on that $5,000, the number is huge. And I'll ask them, how big do you think that number is? You know, and a lot of times they're not even close. You know, like, then I show them the number on that calculator and they're like, wow, I had no idea. Mm-hmm. Yeah, exactly. To your point earlier, Jeff, you know, compound interest is truly the eighth wonder of the world. You know, and knowing that you can have that work for you. Because for a lot of kids, they're like, $200 a month, whatever, da, da, da. No, $200 a month times 480 months, that can add up to some true wealth.
1: So I think the first step is to teach them the value of a dollar, to teach them how money actually works. Because, you know, it's elusive. We're in, you know, a society that's instant gratification.
0: Right.
1: My iPhone broke. I'm just going to get another one. I need a coffee. I'm driving through Starbucks or Dutch. I think for kids, teenagers and stuff, it's more like Dutch Brothers to get the energy drinks. So until they really understand what the value of that $7 that they just paid for a drink is and what that could do for them in the future, they probably aren't going to, they'll look at the number and be like, oh yeah, that's $1 million, but it's so unattainable at this point and it doesn't make sense. Let's start small. You know, start small with, you know, have the parents, if you're in a position to do so, open a Roth account for your kid.
0: Yeah.
1: Right? Throw it into a nice little ETF and let them open the statement. Let them see how that money is working little by little by little. And then when they get if you pay them an allowance or if they have a job and they're earning some money, say my expectation is that you are now going to contribute, you know, $100 or $50, even $10 into this account every month.
2: Or so you'll match it. That's what I did for my son.
1: And then I'm going to put money into to match that as well. So start small and then you're compounding that for them. Right. You're now also compounding what they put in immediately. And then they can start seeing how that's starting to grow. I think another thing that's going to be phenomenal is this new savings account that.
2: Oh, the Trump accounts.
1: Uh-huh,
2: yeah.
1: That's opening up. So right there, you know, the kids are not going to be able to access that money at all. But now they're going to be able to see the power of compounding through that type of an account. But I much prefer one where they have skin in the game too. Mm-hmm. Because unearned assets come with no respect.
0: Right, right. There's really three accounts that you can open up for kids, or at least that I did for my kids. I opened up, you know, that a lot of people may have heard of, 529.
1: Mm-hmm.
0: That's specifically for college.
1: Mm-hmm.
0: Benefit of 529 is you can literally put as much as you want in there. Gross tax deferred. It comes out tax-free, assuming you use it for higher education.
2: And it can be used now for preparatory school.
0: Can be used for prep school, and you can roll it, you know, if the child doesn't go to school, you can always roll it to another child or, you know, give it to a grandkid or whatever.
1: Well, if they get a scholarship, you can take that money out, match. If they get a $10,000 scholarship, you can reduce the 529 plan by that money.
2: And one of the really cool things about with the Big Beautiful Bill Act was that if you've had the account for 15 years, you can convert $7,000 a year for 5 years or $35,000 into a Roth IRA.
0: Oh, that's right.
2: So nice. If you are going to have excess funds, I mean, my son's 19. So we'll just say I oversaved in his 529 account. I had hoped for possibly Stanford.
1: Harvard.
2: Harvard, and a little bit. That's a whole nother conversation. But the ability to know that I saved for it. Now, not all those funds are going to use his sister. Is 13, so we'll see what that is. Mm-hmm. But, you know, needless to say, I'm able to take out that

0: $35,000. The one goofy thing is that you can only, you have to do it over 5 years. So it's only $7,000 per year, which I'm like, goofy. Really? Right. So, you know, the ability to do that is, it's huge. Yeah. I mean, that gift of, when say 5 years from now, when he's 24, hey, you might have $50,000 from savings. I mean, from conversion to it and compounded growth. That's tax-free on a Roth from 24 to, let's say, 64, those 40 years. Mm-hmm. I mean, so, it's amazing.
1: But that's another account that you can open up for them. Mm-hmm. You know, so when you open up for them and then give them their statements.
0: Right.
1: So a 529 college, a Roth, that's tax-free for retirement. Mm-hmm. But then another one that isn't too common out there is an UGMA. Mm-hmm. You're essentially giving a gift. So when you give a gift, it's a non-qualified account. So what that means is it just grows, it's taxable to them every year, but their income and tax bracket is
0: depending on how much it kicks out. Now the other one too is the education savings account. This one's even a little less common. But it's only $2,000
1: than 529.
0: Right. Yeah. But because only the biggest thing, it's only $2,000 per year.
2: But the thing with the UGMA and the UTMA accounts is when they turn the age of majority in your state, so it might be 18 or 21, you have to retitle it in the name of that kiddo.
1: Right.
0: It goes to that kid. Well, it becomes their money.
2: Yeah. Well, and you have
0: to. So if they want to go out and blow it on a Porsche, they can't.
1: So there's advantages and disadvantages to all, but if you get them involved early, and then force them to invest into it,
0: Learn.
1: Force them to invest. Yes. $100 a month, $200 a month. Heck, I've got my kids up to $1,000+ a month, and they really couldn't afford it, but they but they have to adjust their lifestyle accordingly. So after the break, we're going to shift to how do I build something bigger for my family? 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
1: 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So let's discuss that.
0: Never too old.
2: Never.
1: No such thing.
0: No such thing. Yeah.
2: Just have to start.
0: But I mean, I think probably the biggest thing is going to be, you know, a trust. You know, the ability to have that kind of that control and power for that, so that it doesn't get used frivolously, you know, and for cockamamie things that they might buy in the future.
2: Mm-hmm. You're using a new word.
1: What a big word.
0: I know.
1: So what would you recommend a trust? So how much do they have to even have a trust? What
0: The dollar amount really doesn't matter. The key thing is the ability to know that it's
4: going somewhere.
0: It's going somewhere.
2: So you're talking about preserving what they've accumulated.
0: Mm-hmm. Well, not so much preserving.
2: Controlling the assets from the grave.
0: Right, exactly.
2: So how do they accumulate those assets? Like, what's the best way? What would you recommend as far as how to get there for savings?
0: Like I said, certainly, you know, you want to have your emergency fund taken care of. I mean, that's the biggest thing, just in case something does happen.
2: Right.
0: And then if you have additional savings after that, Roth IRA is probably going to be your next best option.
2: Well, maxing out your 401k. Retirement account.
4: If you have a 401k.
0: If you have a 401k.
2: Or whatever kind of.
0: I was thinking about more for like on kids, right? That's the main focus for us.
2: Well, I think I'm talking about like when I die, how can my assets continue to live on? How do I?
0: Or generational wealth.
2: Okay. Generational wealth. Okay. Yeah, okay. At that point. Not just
0: not on the front side. On
2: the back side.
0: On the back side.
2: Your favorite side.
0: So.
4: And yes. Even if they are a little bit old, or even if you are a little bit old to start, it's for yourself, it might not be for you. It might be for your kids.
2: Yeah.
0: Right. You know, money that you are what I consider what's called legacy money. Money that you are not going to need, money that you're willing to pass on, but also making sure that within that trust that it, like I said, being used frivolously. Because like I said, you can do all the right things, and if it doesn't have the right controls within it, then you have no idea what's going to happen.
2: So I'm going to say plan for, and we talked about this on another episode. You know, I said, who's going to change your light bulb? Plan for the unforeseen. Maybe to protect your wealth now, get a long-term care insurance hybrid policy. So you know that policy can pay out, leaving your assets intact. Maybe look at using an irrevocable life insurance trust. You know, get some life insurance that's going to pass on to you. That's just a really easy way to pass on a large amount of money tax-free.
0: Yeah,
2: and then through your trust, you can even allocate how that's to be inherited, right? Yeah. So you
4: and
2: have
4: what it's to be used for.
2: And what it's to be used for. Who gets it? Who doesn't get it? You can exclude whoever you want from, you know, out of the trust.
0: Or like put restrictions if there's addiction issues or things like that.
2: Yeah. So there are different tools that you can utilize in order to maybe get to where you think you want to be for your family.
0: But in your mind, do you think trust is that best option?
2: To help preserve that for future generations through distributions, yes.
4: Great.
2: But you have to get there first.
4: Right. Great question. So let's finish with the question that hits almost everyone who finds a little extra at the end of the month. With occasional extra money, should it be put into my 401k, my IRA, a Roth, HSA, or a regular brokerage account first? Where do we even go? If that menu feels overwhelming to you, this really is your segment. So let's discuss that. Where do they go first? Where do they put that extra dollar? So
0: send it to me.
4: Send it to Corbett.
0: Yep. Cash, please.
2: Unmarked bills.
0: Unmarked bills in an envelope, please.
4: Bitcoin.
0: So, yeah. Oh, yeah, it's on sale right now.
2: So I'm going to say we would have to look at your current financial picture. Right. Do you have the emergency funds? Do you have additional savings? Have you maxed out your 401k plan? Have you maxed out?
0: Is there a near-term goal that you're trying to save for?
2: Right. So once you've hit those, HSA, max that bad boy out. If you haven't already.
0: Which one do you think would be better to max out? 401k or the HSA?
2: 401k. Well, depending on how old they are, how close they are to retiring.
0: Like you should probably max out on the HSA because you're close to retiring.
2: I should because I'm super close to getting away from you.
0: Thank God. Yeah. The ability to, like I said, I mean, Marty brings a good point, is age. You know, I mean, if you're younger, you know, the 401k is going to be a better option because it's more for retirement. If you are within, I don't know, say 5-10 years of retirement, then yeah, beefing up kind of both, but beefing up the HSA side, because the cool part with the HSA side is that medical expenses, deductibles, all those things can be met through HSA and still be invested.
2: Mm-hmm.
0: So having that flexibility is awesome. Without having to say, okay, yep, I didn't put anything into the HSA. I put everything in the 401k. Oh, everything comes out taxable on this part. And I didn't even think about that, you know, medical expenses and things like that.
2: Right.
0: Or that can be utilized on the HSA side.
2: Mm-hmm. And it grows tax deferred.
0: Right.
4: Mm-hmm. Mm-hmm. And the 401k, Roth or traditional?
0: I mean, for me personally, I do 50-50. I do half of my contribution in pre-tax, half in Roth. That way I can't be 100% wrong. knowing.
2: Can you?
0: Not with that type of situation. But, you know, the same thing. Could I use the tax break? Sure.
2: Yeah. Mm-hmm.
0: But, you know, Marty and I and you, Jeff, as well, have done that calculation enough for RMDs that, you know, that huge number scares the bejesus out of me. And having the ability to be tax-free. Because, you know, as I mentioned in an earlier episode, you know, taxes in my mind only can go up in the future. You know what I mean?
2: Yes,
0: so if we can control that and have more tax-free income later on down the road, then fantastic.
2: Yeah. I've
4: always been a big advocate for the Roth. Mm-hmm. Go on the Roth. It's the only thing tax-free out there. Put as much as you can in
2: as
4: there.
2: As long as you can. Because
4: as long as you
2: they
4: can.
2: They keep trying to get rid of it.
4: Right.
2: There's always a bill.
0: And someday this, someday they're probably going to say, okay, enough is enough. Yeah. We're not going to do this anymore. We're going to grandfather everybody else that's in it already.
4: Mm-hmm. Hopefully.
0: And then that's it.
4: Today, we tackled some great questions. What to look for when you get a new prospectus? How to tell if your CPA is truly proactive? What taxes might hit your kids' inheritance? How to start building generational wealth, even if you're later in life? And where that net extra dollar really should go? Which one sounds like your life right now? Tell us at TrajanWealth.com/5QIQ. 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
5: Thank you. Glad to be here.
4: So today's focus, will my financial plan take care of them? 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If you've ever wondered what really happens next, send your questions to TrajanWealth.com/5QIQ. So let's get into it. Have you ever heard someone say, I don't need a will. Everything goes to my spouse anyway. Our first listener wants clarity. Do I need a trust or is a will good enough? So let's go to Kent with that question.
5: Yeah, the answer to that question is really easy, actually, is do you want all of your financial stuff, all of your dirty laundry in your family, all of the potential disputes in your family after you pass away? Do you want all of that to be public record? If you do, then a will is great. Mm-hmm. If those kinds of things are not what you want, then you may want to look at something other than just a will.
4: So when you say public, what do you mean by public and what does that exactly mean? Does it get like posted on the web, on online or on a website or?
5: Yeah, so a probate action, which is what happens if all you have is a will. A probate action is kind of like a civil lawsuit. And so that means that anybody can go down to the courthouse and comb the docket, find out who's involved and what the assets are and what the points of contention are. And of course, now it's even easier because you can just go online, get that information. Mm-hmm. What we like to say is that whoever is doing this can use that information for either commercial or mm-hmm. even nefarious purposes.
4: So wouldn't you think states would put protections in place, though, knowing this?
5: Yeah, and I guess those protections really are the laws that every state has that allow assets to transfer in a different way.
2: We know just enough to be dangerous right. for what we do. So the way I kind of explain it to people is that the trust is the belt or the wrapper for your durable documents, your last will and testament, your living will, financial and medical powers of attorneys. And then we re-record the deeds to your house, you know, into the name of the trust. So it looks like you own nothing, but you control everything. And that's for me to play, you know, steal from Rockefeller, right?
5: that's right.
2: But, yeah. But it sounds like it really does go even deeper than just that surface level.
5: Yeah. So let's back up a little bit, because when we say a trust, there are lots of different types of trusts out there, right? Mm-hmm. The type of trust that most of us need is called a revocable living trust. What does that mean? Revocable means after you create it, you can change it, right? Nothing is set in stone. Living trust means this trust is all about you during your lifetime. It's not about your kids. It's not about charities. It's all about you during your lifetime, meaning nothing changes in your life. You continue to pay your bills the same way you always have. You report your taxes the same way you always have. Mm-hmm. If you want to go to Vegas and blow the kids' inheritance, nobody can stop you from doing that.
0: I'm doing that now.
5: Yeah. is that the advice you give your clients too?
0: No.
5: Yeah.
0: I want to keep their assets. Yeah.
5: So do as I say, not as I do.
0: Exactly. Yeah. Exactly.
5: No. And so that's the type of trust we're talking about. And then, right, Marty, I mean, you said it. The concept behind a trust is really simple. Don't own your stuff. Mm-hmm. Okay. And you're right. J.D. Rockefeller said, own nothing, control everything. And so what this means is at the end of your life, you don't own your home. You don't own your rental properties. You don't own your investment accounts. Your trust does. Mm-hmm. And since you don't own anything at the end of your life, well, there is no estate to probate.
2: Yeah. Mm-hmm.
5: That's a general concept.
4: So what's really the point of a will then? I mean, if it subjects all your assets to probate and it makes it public, it doesn't sound like it's doing much good of.
5: Yeah. So a will is going to do two primary things. Mm-hmm. Number one, it's going to identify who's in charge when you're gone. Okay. The second thing it does is it identifies who gets what. So there are situations perhaps where somebody doesn't have a whole lot. And they just want to identify again, who's in charge and who does my stuff go to? And they are below what's called the probate exemption. And every state has an exemption. Mm-hmm. And some states have a very high exemption, like $300,000, as long as you're below that number mm-hmm. in net worth and real estate value, then no probate is required.
0: Is that the same thing as a small estate affidavit? Kind of
5: that's right. And so a small estate affidavit is a tool that we can use to avoid probate if you're below that exemption.
0: Okay. Mm-hmm.
5: There are other tools too, like beneficiary designations, for example, right? But some states, the probate exemption is $30,000.
2: Mm-hmm. Yep.
5: And so you got to know, you know, based on what state you're in, which one applies to you. But here's one thing I'll add. Even in those situations, where maybe probate is not a concern, but maybe they have a child with special needs.
2: Yeah.
5: And that child is receiving government benefits.
0: Right.
5: And the will is going to say, well, when that child turns 18, you know, then they get the money. Well, when they get the money, they may be disqualified from those benefits. Yep. So even in, we'll say, low net worth situations, there still may be a reason why we don't want to have a will.
2: Mm-hmm. Mm-hmm. So then I know nowadays, you know, we have something called gray divorce. That's people, a higher, you know, the people who are 50 years and older, we're seeing a lot more divorces happening. Mm. 50, you know, 50 plus. We call that the gray divorce.
0: That would be me.
2: That would be you. You are 50 plus. So am I. So with those people, we're seeing that sometimes they try to keep their assets separate in title, but their assets are commingled in life. How can you take care of that through the estate planning process?
5: Yeah. So your scenario is post-divorce and then a remarriage.
2: Correct.
5: Right. Okay. All right. So yeah, it's very common in that situation to have a his trust that has his separate property in it. That's going to go to his kids, mm-hmm. typically if she has sufficient assets that she doesn't need to be supported mm-hmm. by his assets. We have a his trust. We have a hers trust, mm-hmm. does the same thing on her side, mm-hmm. keeps everything separate. And then sometimes, especially if they're fairly early in life, like in their 50s, very likely that they will build some stuff together, right? Mm-hmm. So we have an hours trust.
2: Okay.
5: Now mm-hmm. that feels very self-serving from an estate planning attorney standpoint, right? Three trusts. Great. But no, sometimes the clients just seeing the relief on their faces when they realize, okay, I can keep my stuff separate. Mm-hmm. I can protect my children. But I love my new spouse and I want to treat this like a joint marriage. Well, guess what? We can build stuff together too, but protect the stuff that's separate.
2: Okay.
0: Now, how is that separate mm-hmm. from like subtrusts?
5: Well, subtrusts happen post-death.
0: Okay.
5: Yeah. Yeah. And so if we want to talk about that really quick, basically with a trust, when we die, the trust can then operate in one of two ways. The first way is the simplest way. We call it outright distributions. And all that means is that, okay, and again, all this is happening outside of court, right? And, you know, there's some administrative work that has to be done. We've got to pay the last expenses and file the last tax return and liquidate mm-hmm. assets. And after all of that administrative work is done, with outright distributions, we just cut checks to the kids and grandkids, if you know they were included, and we shut the trust down. The trust goes away. The children ride off into the sunset with their inheritance, and we're done.
2: Mm-hmm. Mm-hmm.
5: So the upside option, this simpler option, outright distributions, is that it's very simple and straightforward to administer after someone dies. The downside is that, once again, if we have a child who is in a situation, and again, maybe we have a disability, well, if it's outright distributions, they're going to get disqualified from their benefits. Maybe after you pass away, they're in a car accident and it's their fault, and they don't have enough insurance to cover the brain surgeon's damages, whose career they ruined, heaven forbid.
2: Right.
5: And they end up with a personal judgment against them. Well, with outright distributions, that creditor can take the inheritance away. So now going to Corbin's question about subtrusts. So that's the other way we can structure a trust, is we can actually keep the trust going. And instead of a child receiving a check, they receive a trust in their name that if they're old enough and they're qualified enough, you know, they have a good head on their shoulders. Well, they are in charge of their own subtrust and they can invest in any category of asset they want to in the subtrust. And if they want a distribution, you know, to buy a car or take their family to mm-hmm. Disney World, well, then great. They can just make that distribution and immediately consume it. But everything they don't need stays safe inside mm-hmm. of the subtrust.
0: Mm-hmm. Mm-hmm.
5: Now, if that creditor comes knocking or they go through a nasty divorce, mm-hmm. pick your crisis event, that creditor, that ex-spouse cannot touch what's inside of the subtrust they inherited from mom and dad.
4: Mm-hmm. So it's a good way to protect the kids.
5: It is.
4: even after you're long right. gone, where they just don't get a check.
5: That's right. And promote generational wealth, too, if that's a that's an objective.
2: But and sorry to interrupt, but speaking of generational wealth, I think, and I'm just going to be self-serving for us.
0: You self-serving?
2: Whoa. I mean, for us. It's you too. You okay. too.
0: Oh, thank you.
2: As an advisor, I feel that it's extremely important for an advisor to be involved if there are invested assets. Because, you know, when somebody passes away, whether it is just a direct distribution or not, that way we can give those, the beneficiaries, the opportunity to get the step up in basis on stock, highly appreciated stock, and keep it invested, have them inherit it at the current value as of the date of death, and leave them invested. Mm-hmm. Because attorneys aren't financial people. If you're going to do a direct distribution, your goal is, hey, liquidate, boom, here's a check.
4: Right.
2: But when you involve a financial advisor in these scenarios, now we can advise from our expertise that was going to complement your expertise.
0: Well, no, on top of that, there may be addiction issues. There may be spendthrift issues because, you know, the example I give in my meetings when I'm talking about estate planning is that if a cement truck took me out on the way home, as much as I love my son, who's 19 years old, I know that before my body is cold, if I didn't have a properly structured trust, there would be a brand new Porsche GT3 in the driveway. And my son's logic would be, well, my dad want me to be happy. Totally. Below $350,000 on a car and probably $30,000 a year on insurance. Yeah, that's exactly why I work so hard.
4: We'll get to kids here in just a second, but I think the original question was, will a will be enough? And I think we've determined really a will isn't enough. You know, just make sure that you understand the probate exemption in your state. Mm-hmm. As a general rule of thumb at Trajan Estate, we say 100,000. So if you have 100,000 in assets, which also includes equity in your home, you should probably have a properly structured trust so you don't have to go through all the issues with probate and family conflict.
5: It's a good rule of thumb.
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4: 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Our listener asks, how do I take care of my spouse and protect my kids? So let's take that question to Kent, who is the CEO of Trajan Estate.
5: Yeah, I guess they're two very different questions. So I'll answer the question about how do I take care of my spouse first? And yeah, let's talk about it within the context specifically of a blended family.
4: Let's focus there.
5: Mm-hmm. Blended family planning is one of the most difficult things to do in estate planning because we have competing objectives, right? Especially if it ends up being a long-term second marriage, then typically the objective at the end of, let's say, the husband's life, is if he passes first, is to make sure that his spouse is taken care of. Mm-hmm. Now, the way that we do that typically is that there would be a joint trust in a long-term second marriage situation. And that joint trust says that when husband passes away, then the spouse now is in full control of everything. And the spouse can utilize the money for his or her benefit the way that they want to without having to answer to the children. And I'm talking about this again as if it were a long-term second marriage, okay? Because if it's a short-term second marriage, we may do something different. But long-term second marriage, typically what my clients want, and that's what drives this, right, is what does the client want? Typically, they want to make sure that their spouse would have, you know, no conditions, let's say, that they can use the money that the way that they want to. Now, but let's say that we have a more unique situation where there is a concern that if we set it up that way, that the spouse is going to blow through everything or might redirect assets over to her children, mm-hmm. right? Mm-hmm. And disinherit his children.
2: Right.
5: So the way that we do that, we've got a number of tools in our tool belt, and some are more user-friendly, I'll say, than others. One of the more user-friendly tools that we use is called a contract to make an estate plan, believe it or not. And this is, we'll call it kind of a side agreement to a trust. And it says, all right, so when one of us passes away, we are agreeing by contract. And by the way, most states have a statute that specifically says these are enforceable. Okay. So this is a willy-nilly thing that the attorney makes up. And it says, if one of us passes away, then the surviving spouse does have full control over everything, but may not change the beneficiaries of the trust, may not change beneficiaries on IRAs or 401ks. And that if it looks like the surviving spouse is doing something that is in contravention of the spirit of this agreement, the children have legal remedies to stop him or her from doing that.
4: I think the point is, regardless of how messy your family situation, how many marriages, how many kids with whom, et cetera, it can all be settled legally,
5: right,
4: professionally,
5: yes,
4: avoiding probate, avoiding further family conflict by having a properly structured trust.
5: Yeah.
4: After this break, probate reality and the one question that makes this planning feel all very worthwhile. If you have an estate question for us, don't hesitate to email us at trajanwealth.com/5QIQ. 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
4: 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I'm Jeff Jr. with Marty and Corbett, Fiduciary Advisors, and our special guest, Kent Phelps, who's the CEO of Trajan Estate. Now, you've heard the word probate, but most people don't know what it actually means for their family. So what is probate, and should I avoid it?
5: Well, there's a great quote out there. Probate is a lawsuit you file against yourself for the benefit of your creditors.
4: Doesn't sound like too much fun.
5: Yeah. And there's truth to that, right? Meaning that probate action can be very similar to a civil lawsuit. Similar rules of discovery and evidence and process, court process, apply in a probate action as apply in a civil lawsuit.
0: And costs.
5: And there we go. And so, you know, it's public. There are studies that are done out there, and AARP says the average probate's taking about 18 months to resolve.
2: Jeez.
5: I think that's pretty accurate, actually. But we've been involved in probates lasting as long as 5 to 6 years.
4: Wow.
5: So you never know. If you take the value of your estate, you multiply that by about 5%. That'll tell you about what your heirs will spend on probate.
2: Jeez.
5: Think about it this way. You know, before civilized society, if you will, when someone died, who got the dead person's stuff?
4: Mm-hmm.
5: The fastest, yep. The strongest, right? And so we've had to develop a civilized way by which property of a deceased person passes to whoever is entitled to it. And that's what probate is for. So probate is a very good thing conceptually, right? Because there is a process for the transfer of assets from a deceased person to whoever mm-hmm. is entitled mm-hmm. to it.
4: Yeah, so probate in theory is a good thing because it maintains order.
5: Right.
4: But you want to avoid probate really
5: right.
4: at all cost mm-hmm. because
5: but again, if these things are important to you, if privacy is not important to you, if the cost is not important to you, if right. delay is not mm-hmm. important to you, then go through probate.
4: Right.
2: Well, and we have clients that say, oh, what do I care? I'm dead.
5: Right.
2: But then, you know, we have to bring up the fact that, well, you still have stuff left over and right. you do want that to stay within your family, right. I would assume.
5: Mm-hmm. Over decades of practice, I've come up with an answer to that question mm-hmm. Or comment that clients make that, well, I'm going to be dead, so, you know, I really don't care. I said, okay, well, so maybe you don't care about what happens to your children after you pass away, but do you care who they become?
2: Ooh, ooh, that's good.
0: Yeah.
5: Because typically probate invites conflict. And yep. if there's one lesson I've learned over the years, it mm-hmm. is that death and money change people even under the best of family circumstances.
2: 100%.
4: Mm-hmm. So let's close the question that turns all of this planning from obligation to gift. How do we make the estate transfer easier for my family? The question might be.
5: Yeah, we've talked about that somewhat, but no, I've got some comments to make on that. Number one is, if you are thinking about disinheriting one of your heirs, think really hard about that. And there might be really good reasons for doing that. But number one, think really hard about that, because even though trusts can nip lawsuits in the bud, right, and keep them from going very far, we can't prevent someone from going down to the courthouse and filing a lawsuit. We can't prevent them from doing that. Even
0: if you have a trust set up.
5: Even if you have a trust set up. We cannot prevent that. And so, so try to promote family unity, I guess, and to provide for everybody. But in terms of the actual transfer of assets, it's just really about clarity. Making it very clear on your IRA that all of my stuff goes to my trust. And then in the trust, you say, well, everything is divided equally between my children.
4: Good conversation. I think the big point that I took out of that is not all trusts are created equal.
2: Mm-mm.
4: You know, it's
2: no way.
4: You can go online and get a cheap trust, but is it actually going to do what you intend it to do?
0: Exactly.
4: And the answer is probably not.
0: Cheap is not good, so, and good is not cheap.
2: Yeah, well, so an intention doesn't, you know, trump the law.
4: Right. So the best question is, will it solve the problems I have, first and foremost?
2: There we go.
4: Not what is the cost. So
2: yeah.
4: What questions do you need answered next? Tell us now at TrajanWealth.com/5QIQ. 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
11: Possible answer. I'm Paul Stevens, Fox News. Iran says it sent a response to the U.S. peace proposal aimed at ending the war between the U.S., Israel, and Iran. Fox's Trey Yingston, Tel Aviv.
12: Tension remains high across the Middle East as reports indicate Iran has responded to the U.S. peace proposal. This morning, a cargo ship off the coast of Qatar was hit with an unidentified projectile that caused a small fire on board. We know the incident follows the exchange of fire late last week in the Strait of Hormuz when Iran fired on three U.S. destroyers, prompting strikes against Iranian infrastructure on Keshem Island and the port city of Bandar Abbas. While Iran continues to threaten U.S. forces, diplomatic efforts are ramping up to reach an agreement. On Saturday, Secretary of State Marco Rubio, along with Special Envoy Steve Witkoff, met with the Qatari Prime Minister in Miami, trying to work out a path forward for a negotiated settlement with Iran.
11: And President Trump has indicated the bombing campaign against the Islamic Republic will resume if a deal is not reached. First planes have departed the Canary Islands, filled with passengers who disembarked from a cruise ship where a series of deadly hantavirus cases first broke out.
13: The World Health Organization is reassuring people on the island that there's no risk to the public. And Spanish health officials say the passengers all remain asymptomatic. And while none of the current passengers have tested positive for the hantavirus, the outbreak did earlier kill three people on board while several others tested positive. The weeks-long Atlantic cruise spiraled into a nightmare after it departed Argentina in March. Authorities say an elderly Dutch couple carried the rare Andy strain of the virus after contracting it in Argentina last month while visiting a landfill overrun with trash known as a pilgrimage point for bird watchers.
11: Fox's Chan Lee Painter. Six states already monitoring cruise passengers that had previously disembarked from that vessel. 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
11: President Trump set to visit China for a summit with leader Xi Jinping later this week.
13: Among focuses we're likely to expect, American focuses on how to secure Chinese purchases of things like Boeing airplanes, U.S. beef and soybeans. Other key focuses will include artificial intelligence, trade, and China's influence over the current war with Iran. Just days before this trip, the State Department has now sanctioned three Chinese companies it accuses of aiding Iran. Now, in terms of what Beijing will seek, tariffs will likely top their agenda. China will also aim to secure wins on tech and Taiwan. It was in February of this year that she told Trump over the phone that China would never allow Taiwan to be separated from China.
11: And that's Fox's Alex Hogan. Several CEOs are also invited to join the president on the trip to China. A pitching prospect, for the San Diego Padres self-deports after he pled guilty to transporting undocumented immigrants within the U.S.
17: Humberto Cruz, a pitcher ranked as the Padres' fifth-best prospect, pled guilty to a misdemeanor charge related to receiving money for the transport. Prosecutors had been seeking a felony charge for Cruz. The San Diego Union-Tribune reports it was a virtual certainty that he'd be deported, but the 19-year-old Cruz reportedly decided to self-deport and is back in Mexico. Cruz reportedly will lose his work visa for 10 years, but could reapply after 5 years of good behavior. Chris DeMeo, Fox News.
11: The first wave of tariff refunds are expected to be sent out to importers and brokers this week. This following a ruling by the U.S. Supreme Court, that President Trump's use of the International Emergency Economic Powers Act ended up exceeding his authority. This means that the White House needs to refund $166 billion that was already collected. Customs and Border Protection saying the importers can request refunds on the CBP website, but they will only go to businesses that have a valid claim. To that end, I'm Paul Stevens, and this is Fox News.
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21: 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Out on assignment today is Stuart Willis. So joining us in the booth is financial advisor Andrew Perry. And we're very excited to have Andrew because Andrew has just opened up our South Carolina office. So he's going to give us a little bit of flavor on the Carolina areas. And but today we want to talk a little bit about tax season is over. Is it time to put our taxes to sleep? Or is this actually a good time to evaluate what's going on? And there have been some real large job layoffs. We've heard about some market cracks that we're a little concerned about. Inflation still holding up high. On the other hand, our stock markets seem to still be breaking through some all-time highs. I want some perspective from Andrew maybe on what's really going on here. All that and more on today's program. Andrew Perry. How are you doing, buddy? It's been a minute since we chatted.
1: It has. I'm doing well, Spike. Thanks for having me on.
21: Oh, you're very, very welcome. And Stuart appreciates it as well. How are you enjoying the South Carolina office? You mind telling our listeners exactly where you're at?
1: Things are great. We just opened this office roughly about a month ago. We're kind of near the 385-85 split. We're off the Roper Mountain Road exit, so kind of in the vicinity of Haywood Mall and the hospital.
21: Easy access, easy to find, and as we do at all of our offices all around the country, whether it's in Colorado, Nevada, Arizona, the Portland, Lake Oswego, Washington area, you can either call the phone number, you can go to the website to schedule a time. We're happy to do your portfolio review and even more so right now, your tax review. But that's what I'm curious about, Andrew. Tax season is over. So now what? You know, we filed the taxes. You know, we got the receipts off the kitchen table finally. We probably all want to forget about it for another year. Or is this a good time to do something about next year's taxes if you weren't happy with the results?
1: Yeah, absolutely. I mean, tax season really never ends. I mean, it's really just two seasons for us. We have tax preparation season and tax planning season. So preparation happens anywhere from February through April 15th. And then, you know, tax planning is the rest of the year. But yeah, I always say the best time to do that tax planning is when all that information is still fresh in your mind. You know, this year's numbers are still sitting right there on the table in front of you. And, you know, that window tends to close fast once people, you know, mentally check out for the summertime.
21: Yeah. If you're a listener out there, maybe you were surprised by what you owed. And part of this administration was saying that we're going to make Social Security tax free. We do know that as of last year, there was a big bill that went through. Folks got an extra $6,000, $12,000 deduction if you were married, filing jointly, started your Social Security already. But if you were surprised, are there things that people should look at after they did their filing? You know, before we just say, okay, whew, got done with our tax accountant, anything specifically that we should be looking for now that tax season is done?
1: Yeah, I mean, a lot of retirees, they tend to discover that, you know, between Social Security, IRA withdrawals, investment income, you know, maybe they were paying taxes at a higher rate than what they expected. And, you know, sometimes even higher than when they were working. And I always say you need to be looking at your effective tax rate. If your effective tax rate was higher than you'd like, that's the conversation to have with the advisor, because there are legal and also proven strategies to bring it down. But most of those require action before December 31st of every year.
21: Yeah, because you've got to do that conversion. I know, as we were talking in our pre-show, that you also do live events. That's something I want our listeners to know, that if you do receive that invitation from Asset Preservation, that is us. We often will host an evening where we're going through what some of our strategies are. And we talk, Andrew knows, we talk taxes all year long. And one of the things about these live events is we do discuss a bit about Roth conversions. With where our markets have been, and even though tax season is over, is now still a good time to be thinking about Roth conversions? What is our tax landscape, you think, over the next few years?
1: Yeah, I mean, I think there's a couple different parts to that question. It's always a good time to be thinking about Roth conversions. You know, I mentioned your effective tax rate earlier, and if your effective, your effective tax rate was lower than what you expected, that's an opportunity, because it may mean you have more room to do a Roth conversion while staying in a more favorable tax bracket. But also, too, you know, you talked about the big beautiful bill, which gave us a quote unquote permanent extension to the Tax Cuts and Jobs Act, which is, you know, only permanent permanent until they decide to change it again. But, you know, essentially, at least for, you know, the next 3 years until the end of the current administration, I don't foresee there being a tax hike. So I look at this as the most tax efficient environment we can be in, and say taxes are really on sale right now.
0: Yeah. Well, when you keep saying effective tax rate, and we talk about Roth conversions, some people will say, oh, why in the world would I want to pay more in taxes? But Andrew, isn't there a lot of room between tax brackets? And sometimes $50,000, $100,000, $200,000 worth of room. I mean, you're going to pay the taxes when you pull out this tax deferred money anyways. So are you really paying more in taxes, or are you just paying your taxes earlier at a tax rate that we can see and know and determine right now?
1: Well, at the end of the day, I think it comes down to forecasting. I mean, I think for the most part, we're always focused on keeping our taxes as low as possible right now. But what does the tax environment potentially look like in the future? You know, if tax rates go up, I think, you know, pretty much everyone agrees that they probably will at some point. We just don't.

0: short term. You know, those are the kind of discussions. I think you should do the same thing with spending. And to help you do that, if you sign up for a roadmap, Randy, our income forecast basically projects where your account balances will be in 20 years, 25 years, if you spend the same amount of money you did last year. And we factor in some inflation, some healthcare, you know, your travel budget, all those things. And we assume 5% growth, a very simple, very low 5% growth. We don't make some crazy assumption of market rate returns. We just say, hey, let's do this super conservative. And people are always like, Greg, it gets bigger. Yes, it gets bigger because you're not spending enough. You're not living enough. Your kids, I understand you wanting to leave something to your kids or your grandkids. That's very human. And that's very baby boomer. But here's what I'm going to tell you. Your kids will be much happier if you go on some crazy trips, do some crazy things, buy your crazy toys, have some real enjoyment. They'd rather spend life with you now, watching you live your best enjoyment and doing the things that you've always dreamed of. Or maybe it's at the house, it's upgrading, it's getting a hot tub, putting in a pool. I don't know. A sauna, steam room, whatever. Whatever you know, the fancy toilets that spray your butt. You know, everyone's got their own poison here. But go for it. That's what I'm saying. And I don't care what your financial advisor says. I really don't. Because we've been doing this now for almost 20 years. They're self-interested. And I'll leave you with this, Randy, because I think, you know, the income forecast is a great way to start. So the roadmap can give you that opportunity. And we do it at no charge. But are they really concerned about you running out of money? Or are they concerned about you getting a little bit more money out and their fee going down? Because if they're charging 1% and you spend into that principal, they make less money. So ask the hard question to yourself. I probably wouldn't ask it to them directly. That would probably be a little confrontational. But if you ask yourself the hard question, are they really doing this for them or for me? I think you'll sit in a state of, you know, man, I don't know. Or maybe you'll be like, yeah, it seems strange that they keep saying I'm going to run out of money. My accounts keep growing every year and I'm getting older and older in retirement and we're putting off things that we wish we would have done. You know, at Golden Reserve, we have a flat fee, Randy. So I don't want to say we don't care what you spend. We hope you spend more. You know, we care so much about you spending money that we built an internal travel agency that will book, build, monitor, and support you in your travel needs. And it's included for every one of our clients. It's called Golden Ticket. We love it. It's part of who we are because we want to put our money where our mouth is. It's not just about talking about spending money. It's helping people build their dream vacations. They also curate group trips for our clientele to do long weekends in the Bahamas and long weekends in Vegas and trips out west where our clientele can get together and bond, but we make it really easy. The easier we make it to spend money, we find people will do more of it. So that is our goal and our mission in life is for you to live more in retirement, fund more in retirement, and hopefully the roadmap is a tool that can give you that permission slip.
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1: All right, so your 401k. A lot of us are going to come into our retirement with a 401k, and currently at 59 and a half, you can roll that money from your workplace 401k over to your own IRA. A lot of people do that as they get toward retirement, have more control of their money. Congress is right now looking at a new law that would do the opposite. You could take your personal IRA and roll it into your workplace IRA. I'm confused. Why would somebody do that, Greg? What's the advantage here? What's the pros and cons? I don't even understand this. Why would somebody want to do that?
2: Randy. Yes. Let's say I locked you in a McDonald's.
1: Okay.
2: And I was like, all right, buddy, you're in there. And you're like, all right, well, I'm kind of hungry. I'm going to get a Big Mac.
1: Mm-hmm.
2: Okay. Maybe a McFlurry. I don't know.
1: You're talking
2: about
1: going
2: through the menu.
1: I'm like,
2: you know,
1: yeah,
2: you know,
1: fries.
2: McFish.
1: Okay. Yeah. Okay.
2: I don't know.
1: Yeah.
2: Fries. Mm-hmm. Then the next day comes, mm-hmm. and you go to get out, and the door's locked. What's on the menu, Randy?
1: Everything that was there yesterday.
2: Okay. And then you do it again the next day.
1: Same thing.
2: And the next day.
1: Mm-hmm.
2: Does it feel like the entire ecosystem of economics is built on lack of supply? Do things get cheaper?
1: No.
2: When you can't go anywhere else?
1: Mm-mm.
2: So this McDonald's example is the workplace 401k. Big Macs are Big Macs, McFlurries are McFlurries. And while they may taste good in the moment, you realize, oh my gosh, these may not be good for me. And as we sit there and unwind what this is about, it's about these $1 trillion industries trying to, I mean, Congress is, doesn't matter if you're Republican, Democrat, dum-dums. There is no way in the world this makes any sense. I read this twice, read the article.
1: I don't get it.
2: I just was like, what? Am I going crazy? Because what they want you to think is that because of institutional pricing, the investments are cheaper.
1: Okay.
2: You can get basically free index funds by yourself in any platform right now.
1: Mm-hmm.
2: So it's like, okay, well, that's free. Now, they're going to say that's their big sell, which is, in my opinion, complete poo-poo. Mm-hmm. As I said earlier, the French would say poo-poo. It's poo-poo, Randy. It's fairy dust. It's not real.
1: All right.
2: And what negates the 401k in the workplace, just so everybody knows, let me just get 401k is a workplace IRA. IRA is when you move it out, right? Mm-hmm. Like that's the real short version. When someone's called a 401k IRA, it's the same thing, except it's qualified money. It's one's in the workplace plan. One is a personal plan. There you go. So when you're in a 401k workplace plan, they have administration and maintenance fees. And those are coming out of your money. A personal plan does not have those. A workplace, you have no control over the investments. Personal, you can do whatever you want. Are you getting the picture here? Like,
1: yeah.
2: Is this one of those where you're scratching your head and saying, what's going on? You know, I was looking up Vanguard and Fidelity, who are highly vested in workplace plans. You know, so I'm not real sure I believe their statistics. But they're saying eventually 60% of people long-term leave the plan. And I think most people don't leave the plan because they don't know they're allowed to. Like if everyone knew, it's like, hey, you can go to Chick-fil-A, Randy. You're like, what? It's out the back door. You can actually go to Chick-fil-A because they lock the front door and they make it sound like you have to stay there. We'll make it easy and we'll do all these things and blah, blah, blah, blah, blah, blah. You'll have these, you know, people available. It's shenanigans, right? There's, yeah. You know, you can have a personally designed plan just for you if you take your money out of the system. So I'm glad that our taxpayer dollars are wasted on a bunch of trillionaires trying to lock your money into more McDonald's. That sounds par for the course for DC,
1: mm-hmm. But
2: there's no way, shape or form that you'll ever be able to sell me on having less options and paying more, being a better deal for Americans. That just doesn't feel right. And if you want to see that, Randy, sometimes the fee analysis that we run breaks down the cost of the advisor and the cost of the, investment. And if your money's in a 401k, we can show you the cost of the administration fees. Believe it or not, those aren't, I'd be like, I can see those on my statement. You know, the classic do it yourself or I can figure it out. Rah, rah, rah, I can figure it out. Well, guess what? They're not on the statement there, Sherlock. They're actually built into prospectuses of the funds that they are sold and they're netted off the gains or added to the losses. So you actually, without software or without an Excel sheet doing each by hand and then doing it by quarter, which is almost impossible or very time intensive, I should say, not impossible. It's not fun. So we do it for free. And we do it at no charge or obligation. It's part of a roadmap, you know, market fees, taxes, legal income. We do it all. It's all one big sweeping, plan that shows you where you're at in retirement. The fee analysis is a huge part of that, because I think people want to say, what am I paying my advisor, or what am I paying my 401k plan? And what am I paying for the investments they sold me? Because it's a double dip, right? It's not just the plan costs. The funds have costs too. So what are those expense ratios? And a lot of times those fund expense ratios are ginormous. Spoiler alert, because the plans get a kickback in the form of what they call profit sharing. So if you look at the actual statements, they'll have profit sharing disclosures where, in addition to the expenses in which you're directly paying, more money for the administration of the fund goes back to the people like Vanguard or Eddie Jones or whoever's selling the product as the ultimate impossible to track kickback for offering those funds on their platform. So there's just a lot of not fun stuff going on with your money. And it's the difference between 1% or 2%, right? You could have 2% of gains disappear every year, which for a million, 2 million, 3 million bucks, that could really add up, not just year to year. I mean, shoot, that's, Randy, that's $10,000, $20,000 a year. Mm-hmm. I mean, over a 30-year retirement, we could be as high as $1 million. I'm sure you'd rather that $1 million go to your grandkids than do your Eddie Jones advisor or some Fidelity fund manager or, you know, some, you know, custodian that's holding your 401k administrator, or some TPA. So do me a favor, you know, grab the roadmap, look at your fee analysis and just see where you stand. See how much is coming out and see if that feels like value to you. Are you getting that much value? That's how most people start their journey when they're trying to figure out what to do in retirement.
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0: 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But where do you start? 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
3: 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And a new study that says people are retiring later but dipping into their 401k sooner. Is that a good idea? We'll handle it coming up. All right. Greg and I have both talked about how we've lost parents in the last couple of months. And when my mom passed, she sent down to me and my brother an IRA. So she didn't use a financial advisor. She was with an insurance company. So I've been dealing with her insurance company, getting money to my accounts. And then now what do we do with this 401k, this IRA? So I decided, just out of curiosity, just to see what they would do if I said, why don't you guys go ahead and manage that IRA? And I'll tell you, it's $115,000. Okay. So it's not a massive amount of money, but it's significant, certainly. So this is what happened. I just got my first statement because I told them that in January. So I got my first quarter statement. Here's what they did. The $115,000 was allocated to over 20 funds. They never asked me where I wanted the money to go. They just chose. They set my risk level at moderate to aggressive, which I am not. I am a very conservative person. They never asked me. And the statement showed the account fell from $115,000 to $109,000 immediately. So that was for fees. And now it's down to $104,000 because they lost money in the market. And I keep track of the market. And by the way, we've hit 50,000 in the last couple of months. So I've lost 10% in a market that is up. So, Greg, when you look at that, what do you pull out of that? For me, it's like no communication, didn't talk to me, don't like the performance. In 4 months, I've got a bad taste in my mouth right now.
4: Randy.
3: Yes.
4: It's almost like we haven't worked together for half a decade. I am at a loss of what you thought would happen. So this is what Randy did, folks. Randy went to a nice steak dinner with his wife, and they're celebrating her retirement. And he's like, hey, you know what? Let's get some wine. This is that kind of night. I've got a big steak coming, you know, seafood tower. We're blowing the doors off. And he's like, he waves the sommelier over and he goes, you know what? You pick it for me. Get me a nice red. And then he picks a $2,000 bottle of wine and Randy gets the bill and falls out of his chair and strokes out and goes to heaven. And then you ask, whose fault is it?
3: Yeah, I guess you're right.
4: What did you think was going to happen when you gave them carte blanche control? Mm-hmm. Over your assets, mm-hmm. right? Like these people are in the business of making money. Mm-hmm. They're not angels. And if you say, get after it, they're going to probably use funds that are probably not always the cheapest. They're going to probably dump into allocations. If you guys really know, like, why would they put them in so many funds? And there's a max allocation, which you get a certain return from. It's staggered. It's actually criminal that based on fund pockets, you actually maximize comp. So they have limits in how much they can put each one, and they just put them all into separate ones. So it's not even about diversification.
3: Wow.
4: In my opinion, it's about maximizing their fees.
3: Interesting. So
4: I don't know what to say after 4 or 5 years of being together with Randy that he would do this to me and not see what was going to happen around the corner. And he was mad when the sommelier picked him out a fancy French wine from Burgundy. And he was like, that wine was great. Now, unfortunately, Randy's wine was sour and it was expensive. So he didn't even get good. It wasn't even like a win-win where he won a little less. He actually lost and lost again. Mm-hmm. So when we start to think about this, I think part of it's how we view investing. We think of this binary. We have a casino mentality. A casino mentality is the more I win, the better everybody's doing. And that is not a very good mentality in retirement. And the reason is very simple, is that the financial industry has no idea where the stock market's going to go. And they never have. If they did, they would rule the world, right? We just know that over time, a certain degree of return happens. And in shorter periods of time, like retirement, there is a lot more risk because we don't have the same periods of time to make money back when there's down periods. And this is exacerbated when we have a 15-year bull run, which is we are at right now. People don't even remember losing money. 2022 didn't even happen in most people's minds. Nope, don't even remember it. And it's because we bounce back so quickly and money keeps growing and AI and all the fun stuff that is, you know, taking, you know, the stock markets to new levels. So if you have the casino approach where you're just chasing returns, that isn't a healthy way to view retirement. A better approach and mentality is starting off with trying to understand, like, look, for, you know, that's problem one is Randy's casino mentality, right? Shame on Randy. The better approach and the better way of looking at this is saying, all right, I know what I want to do in retirement. I want to make sure that my nest egg is protected. So it's a preservation mentality, not a casino where you're just like, first thing I'm going to do is make sure there's no external forces outside of the stock market that can hurt me. Those external forces could be taxes, fees, long-term care, income management, all of those things, spending, all of those things can affect your savings that are hopefully fenced in before we start talking about investments. Then once that's done, we transition to investments and say, all right, now what can hurt us here? And how can we ensure that you can do everything you want? Because I think the success of a retirement planner is about you doing everything you want retirement without any risk or worry versus what a bunch of numbers are in a sheet where you're actually going to spend less because you're chasing numbers that don't matter. I just got to get to 2.5 million. I just got to get to 2.5 million. And it becomes an obsession. You stop doing things, you stop doing, and that number doesn't matter. That's not an extra trip with your grandchild, your little granddaughter on your lap, grandson throwing the football. Like, what really matters, folks, when you get to that point of life where you're at the end, you're going to reflect on your memories, not your statements. And the biggest risk is that you'll have regret that you didn't do enough. You didn't live enough. You didn't spend enough. And passing that money on isn't going to help them remember you any better. It's going to be the trips and the engagements and the laughs and the experiences you created during your life that were world class that will really change their lives. And, I think of not only the casino mentality, but the short-term mentality. So Randy's upset because he lost $50,000 in 4 months. And I'd say, dude, you can't gauge. If you're in the market, put your big boy pants on and call me after about 18 to 24 months. You need a bigger stretch of time. So I'm not going to give these insurance yahoos a pass, but I will say you can't gauge someone's market success or failure in 4 months. It's been a bad 4 months for everybody, but it's just market timing stuff. So give them you got to give longer periods of time. If you're going to be in the market, you got to be in the long game and give more time. Don't be hasty in judging market success when, compare what happened to them to what happened in the market. You know, it's been a pretty crappy quarter. Now it's bounced back. Sweet. I mean, it's been a great month. I think it's been 11% month, Randy, mm-hmm. month to date. The stock of the S&P has grown like 10 or 11%. It's been crazy. But we were down 6 or 7%, right? So we're netting up for the year about 4% up-ish. And I think and now is the time to be like, this is the perfect time. It's hard to get people to jump off the train when they're down money. But when you're back to even or a little bit up, was that really worth it? What if it stayed down for 3 years? What if we lost 30 or 40%? And you're in that state of mind of not walking away from the blackjack table because you had that casino approach. Let's get to the preservation approach that allows you to do whatever you want in retirement. Isn't that the goal? And I think our roadmap helps you do that, Randy. I think it lays out the tools. It lays out the spending. It makes sure that all your bases are covered. It's the first step to ensuring that you get to live more and put more memories under management versus assets under management in retirement.
3: See, now, Greg, this is one of the first times that you and I are seeing things completely different. You see me as greedy. I say I took $10,000 of my own money and took a lesson so that I could love you and this program so much that other people wouldn't make the same mistake. So that's how I see
4: you
3: it.
4: You are such a giver.
3: I am a
4: giver.
3: Love you,
4: Randy.
3: Exactly.
4: I love you, R.
3: See, I do these things just for the show. Just for the show. You're listening to Fire Your Financial Advisor with Greg Ehler at Golden Reserve. 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There are all sorts of different things there that you can learn about the live events and about how Golden Reserve goes about helping retirees. All the things that we talk about in our roadmap, the market risk report, the IRA tax plan, the fee analysis, the legal protection plan, the income forecast. It's all right there. If it's time to sit down and talk about your retirement, let's get that conversation going. No cost or obligation for the meeting. Let's just find out where you are, how we can help. Are there gaps? Let's help you fill them. Get your roadmap. .com is the website. You can start right there. Now, most of you know that if you push your Social Security off as long as possible, all the way to 70, you're going to get a bigger check. And for the most part, people don't do that. They have been taking their Social Security at 62, 63, and 64. But that seems to be changing a little bit. There are more and more people now that are actually retiring and then pushing their Social Security decision off, and they're living on their 401k money to try to get a bigger check in retirement from Social Security. Is that worth it, Greg? You're dipping into your money to try to make the Social Security payment go up, even though we know that's on shaky ground, too. What would you say to somebody who walked in with that idea?
4: I would say, generally speaking, I love it.
3: Okay.
4: I love it because we do it anyways.
3: Okay.
4: And I'm going to talk about the Social Security. We talk so much about Social Security. It's like, it's not that big a deal. Like it's binary. Like it's a big deal. I get it. You have income, but the decision's small. Like, let me just do the math real quick. So according to the Social Security Administration, if you have the max it out and you have max Social Security, you're gonna get roughly $3,000 a month at 62. Mm-hmm. If you wait to 70, you'll get 5,000. Mm-hmm. What that means is that roughly over a lifetime, 100,000 delta. You'll make $100,000 more dollars if you live to 90.
3: Okay.
4: So that's the math. And if you live a little less, then you could, you know, if you live to 85, you know, 50, okay, et cetera, right? Like, and the break even point, I mean, obviously this is all dependent on you and your facts and blah, blah, blah. But like generalities, it holds true universally, generally speaking, around 80 is your break point. Mm-hmm. So if you start at 62 versus 70, you'll start making more money around 80. It could be as early as 77, could be up to 83, but 80, let's call it 80. 80 is your break point. So if you think you're going to live longer than 80, I think this is kind of a goofy thing because you're guessing how long you're going to live. The average life expectancy in America is 78-ish. It changes here and there, but that's roughly where we're at. So, you know, the odds are against you. But, you know, the reason I like waiting isn't because of the Social Security maximization. I know you're like, what are you talking about? It's an extra 100,000. That's not what I'm talking about. That's not why I think you should do it. I think you should wait because it'll force you to do tax planning that is more beneficial and direct with clear lines to savings no matter what happens and how long you live. I will explain. If you start tax planning at 62, let's say you retire at 62 and you don't turn on Social Security, and people don't realize Social Security is taxable, at least some of it. So it's not all tax-free. So it increases your income tax levels. So I like the idea of thinking of the biggest tax liability, the most money most people can save when they come through our doors. The best thing we can do is build an IRA tax plan, which we do, by the way, for everyone that comes through. We do it the first one anyways, at no charge or cost. It's part of every roadmap. Our team of CPAs help us out with that. But it's how do we get your IRA taxed and Uncle Sam gets the least amount possible. That's what it is in a nutshell. It takes 7 to 10 years. And it's a Roth conversion, but this could be a Roth conversion or you just spend it. Doesn't matter. Whatever the case is. But the reason if you don't do this and you have a $1 million IRA or 401k, and your spouse passes, the rates can double because you go from a couple rate to a single rate. You could go from paying 15% to 20, 25% or even more. And then when your surviving spouse passes, it goes to your kids. It gets taxed at your kids' rates, not your retired rates that are lower. So it could go up to 30, 35%. Like, it could get kind of scary, right? You could get almost as high as 40% depending on what state you live in. Because if they take it all out, it's all going to get added to their income and get taxed that year at the highest tax rates available on the federal chart. If you go to the IRS, you know, taxable rates. So the reason I like this is it forces us to say, listen, let's get all the money out of your IRA converted first, and then we'll turn on Social Security and we'll use this conversion money to essentially ensure that you have some extra spending money that will supplement your income. We'll get it out at lower rates, because if you look at $1 million IRA, Randy, let's just say if you can get it out at 15%, you're going to pay $150,000. If we run into trouble and your spouse passes or goes to your kids, you end up paying $350,000. That's $200,000 of tax savings. That's double the Social Security savings. So no matter what happens, I still win. Even if you die earlier, we still win. Because we got your IRA detaxed earlier. We beat the Social Security max of $100,000. Now, if you live to 80 or 90, then you get double bubble. You get the tax savings and the extra Social Security. So to me, now this is a case-by-case scenario. Everybody's different. Some people need the income now, whatever. Like, I don't want to speak in generalities that this applies to everybody, but I really like this idea, Randy. I think forcing people to have a tax motive into their Social Security planning gives them enough comfort to delay, because otherwise they're just going to keep reading articles about Social Security going away, and it's going to feel like they're doing this just to max out, and then they have to live to 85 to really recognize the benefit, and then it becomes this weird, bigger decision than it needs to be. Where if I say, "Listen, we're going to get $200,000 or $300,000 of tax savings while we're doing the first, 7 to 10 years of your retirement," that usually gets people's eye. Okay. That sounds like fun. That sounds like something I can get behind. Now, you don't have, you could turn Social Security on and still do the tax planning. It just, the tax savings are a little less because you're paying, obviously you're paying some of the higher rates because Social Security is turned on. And that's not a big deal. We do that for everybody. A lot of people have a Social Security already turned on when they come to our office. And that's fine. There's still hundreds of thousands of dollars of IRA tax savings, even if you've already turned on Social Security, for most retirees. So don't think that it's one or the other, all or nothing. But I do think it's a great way to get people thinking about taxes, Randy, which is what I always want people to do, because it gets overlooked all the time. Thinking about IRA tax planning, and it's part of every plan we do, every roadmap we do. And if you come, we monitor that plan and execute the draws over the course of the whole plan. So we're updating it. We have a tax meeting every year with all of our clients in the fall or the winter before the end of the calendar year ends, to make sure that we have all the right money pulled out of your IRA plans or converted to your Roth or whatever you're doing. That gets handled at the end of the year each year, and then your annual reviews in the spring. So we have 2 in-person meetings because they're that important. They're just that important to ensure the right hand talks to the left. It's not just about investments. It's about taxes. It's about legal. All of these things come into play when you're doing a retirement plan. And Social Security is obviously a decision that gets a lot of press. But what really should be getting more press is the tax planning behind your IRA. And if we can tie the two together, I think it's a win-win.
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3: 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And let's take just a moment here to tell you, as you go to the website, you're going to see a lot there, kind of a philosophy of how the team at Golden Reserve helps people plan for retirement with our roadmap for retirement. But Greg, people can take an extra step too if they want to come to one of the live events. Those are all over the country. And tell us a little bit what is happening right now with your live events.
4: They're just a lot of fun, right? Like, a lot of times when you see, you know, a mailer come in and you're just like, oh my gosh, here we go again. This is going to be lame city. And you're like, how long is the PowerPoint going to be? How much do I have to listen? What's the menu? And you're looking at like, where do I want to eat? Do I want Italian or do I want a steakhouse? Like, I mean, that's really the decision. It has nothing to do with the content. It's all about figuring out where you want to eat that, you know, week. And we're not so arrogant or naive to think that that doesn't come into play. So we like to have our functions at very nice restaurants and go to places they want. But the surprise, the secret sauce of ours is that they're awesome. They really are awesome. And I'm not just saying that because I wrote the scripts and I designed the event with my, you know, partner, Justin. It's because we took experience to the next level. From the moment you walk in, you get a complimentary gift package for showing up. We make sure that you can get cocktails. A lot of times people like a cocktail with their dinner. You don't have to pay extra. We make sure we include that because we want you to have the max time. But the secret is that the presentation isn't like a goofy PowerPoint with some person up there reading the screen. It's a series of client stories. We dive into five different stories that highlight the five biggest risks of retirement. We try to keep the whole presentation under 35 minutes so that you know that, hey, listen, this isn't an hour and a half presentation. This isn't going to be something that drags and drags and drags. We want to leave you wanting more. We're going to try to have CPAs and attorneys running around too and have a lot of awesome Q&A, client engagement. Some of our clients show up sometimes too because they like free dinners. And, you know, it's one of those things where it gives a different kind of experience. And if you sign up and say, listen, yeah, I want a complimentary roadmap, because that's the ask at the end, isn't to become a client. It's like, hey, do you want us to build you this complimentary roadmap that takes like 6 to 8 hours to facilitate between the meetings, the build time, the CPAs, the attorneys? We do it at no cost or obligation because, frankly, we hope that people end up thinking, wow, we have a lot of value to give and they become clients. But at the end of the day, that offering, if you sign up at the event, you get a cool Yeti cup and you get another big box of goodies of retirement information. And we just want to go over the top with everything to show people that we really care about retirees, whether or not they use us or choose us. That's why we build the roadmap the way it is. It's no cost. We think that if we show value and give you enough ideas, eventually you'll come back and say, yeah, I want to work with these guys because they understand retirement better than everyone else. They understand what I really care about better than everyone else, and they have more fun doing it.
3: Well, Greg, those meetings, those dinner seminars are on the website, getyourroadmap.com. But people might find, because we're in like 26 different states with this show, that they may not have an event near them. What do? They contact you to find out when the next one's coming up, or what do we do?
4: Exactly. So there's a seminar and event tab on the website. You go to goldenreserve.com. You'll see events and seminars. Click on it. It shows you all the upcoming places by state. You can click on it and navigate around. If you don't see an area close to you, just drop us a info. You know, I think we have an info email, and we'll be happy to tell you when we're going to be in your neighborhood. If we have brick and mortar in your city, we will be doing seminars and events there. We do them all year round. We have different formats, summer dinner, summer unit. If you rather just do the education, we have a workbook and a university program too. All of those things are built for you, the retiree, to give you different ways to digest information, hopefully maximizing knowledge that then hopefully leads to, you know, awesome retirement experiences.
3: All of that is at getyourroadmap.com. Okay, the one thing that I haven't done today is to get Greg a little worked up with the little vein in his forehead getting throbbing again. So that's what we're going to do now, because whenever I bring up formulas, he gets a little upset. All right, we've heard this before, that, you know, people say, how much do I need in retirement? What do I need to save? And they always say, you can probably do really well on 80% of your working year. year's income. And we'll talk through that. But the people at T. Rowe Price have come up with another new one here. They did a survey of their people, and they say our people are getting by on 66% of their working year's income. So the number there keeps going down. We need to save more, but apparently we need to spend less. Greg, when you see this, go to it.
4: I don't know. I'm so tired of this stupid stuff. Like,
5: it just seems like we're just guessing. Right? And by the way, what do you do with this as a retiree? When you read this, you're like, oh, okay, now I'm going to change my retirement philosophy. Like, no, it's just, it's clickbait or it's goofy stuff for people like me and you to talk about. And here's what I'll tell you. I don't like the percentage of working income. I've never have because it's never been accurate. It's just not accurate. It's too, like, the middle, upper middle class peg a dollar. The AARP does a dollar because they know exactly how much people are spending. Stop trying to make it a function of your working income. If someone's making $200,000 and someone's making $100,000, right? And you start applying these things, you're saying that someone's spending twice as much in retirement? It's not like that. That's not how it works. In our experience, and we meet with as many retirees as probably almost anybody around. And it's because, think about it, your house is paid off, your cars are paid off, your kids' school's paid off. You're doing a little less, you know, you're sticking around, you know, you're not moving around as much as you used to. And because of that, you probably have more disposable income, even though that you've switched to a fixed income sort of Social Security or pension kind of plan, you're doing less. And that number is inarguably somewhere between $60,000 and $80,000. That's what people spend. That's what AARP says every year. And that's what most places that don't try to scare you into some goofy formula get you going. So if you're saying, all right, I'm going to spend 100, and I'm just like, show me. Doesn't happen very often. And we work with people that have $2 or $3 million all the time. And it's hard for people to go out. I mean, that's a lot of blooming onions. That's a lot of trips. And some people don't like traveling. They get there and like, I don't like airports and I don't like traveling. And I don't like not being at my house. And so these are things that add up. Unless you have expensive hobbies that you're really leaning into, it's a false positive. When you start trying to calculate, well, you know, I made $250,000 my last year and I'm going to spend somewhere between 80 to 60%. Like, I just don't see it. Not to mention people in their working year save too, by the way. That's completely discounted in this whole formula that makes no sense. And the reason why is going back to what everybody loves, silly formulas. And financial advisors love silly formulas because most of them are dumb. Just fact. Most financial advisors, a lot of financial advisors didn't go to college. It's a sad fact. You don't need to go to college to be a financial advisor. And there's a lot of crappy colleges. So like factor that in too. Like there's dumb colleges where you could just be a dumb and graduate too. So like you have a lot of dumb people giving dumb advice, but need numbers to anchor their recommendations for. So they love the idea of saying this and then pumping this into your income plan. And now it's pumped in your income plan. And now guess what? You can't spend any money because this thing projects 80% spending for the next 25 years. You're gonna get really low on cash. That could be double what you're actually spending. You know what much better way to do this? If only there was a way, Randy, to formulate off what you're actually doing. What a novel idea. I got a crazy one. Our income forecast just takes what you spent last year. That's what we should be doing. How much do you actually spend and forecast it 25 years? And then you know what we do the next year? We use that year. And then the next year, we use that previous year. So we keep updating the system so it gets smarter based on the variation of your spending year to year. And then we factor in inflation, cost of living, long-term care events, your travel. And we assume 5% growth, not crazy market growth, something very conservative. And by doing that, you know what still happens, darn it? Your money still usually gets bigger. It still gets bigger. And that leads to, hopefully, confidence that then leads to more spending and fun in retirement. And if we're getting more spending and fun in retirement, it's creating an awesome relationship between the retirement planner and the retiree. And that's really our ultimate goal, Randy, is to have you at max fun at all times, trying to talk you into doing things you would never would have done but for this show or but for working with Golden Reserve. And if we could do that, make you feel real safe, I think that's a win. I think that's what the roadmap does. It is your permission slip to be more awesome, to have more fun, to live more in retirement. Doesn't that sound like a gift you should give each other? Come in and get one. It's no cost, no obligation. See if it inspires you to do a little bit more. And if it does, that is a home run for me personally and our company at Gold Reserve.
3: 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We call it a roadmap for retirement. 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That's 602-777-7775. 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
12: Iran
7: Iran responds. I'm Carmen Roberts, Fox News. Iranian state news agency reports that Tehran responded today to the latest U.S. peace proposal. Fox's Trey Yingst has more from Tel Aviv.
12: The key issue of the country's nuclear program was not discussed, according to outlets that said the Iranian delegation gave that response to the Pakistanis. Now, this does come after another attack occurred this morning against a cargo ship off the coast of Qatar. An unknown projectile hit the vessel 23 nautical miles northeast of Doha, according to the UK Maritime Agency. The explosion did cause a small fire, but it is under control, according to reports. That incident highlights the latest in a series of events in the Persian Gulf and Strait of Hormuz that show Iran is testing the fragile ceasefire.
7: UAE blames Iran for the attacks. President Trump says despite the flare-up, the ceasefire is still in effect. After more than a month away from home, the remaining passengers of the cruise ship hit by the deadly Hansa virus are finally disembarking and flying to their home countries. The HV Hondius docked today in Spain's Canary Islands.
13: Repatriation flights have already taken off, returning people to Spain's capital of Madrid, France, and Canada. The U.S. State Department says it's also sending a charter plane for the remaining Americans. We've watched small boats take these passengers to the shore, where Spanish officials say a strict process will keep the evacuees away from the public. Spanish health officials said none of them were showing symptoms of the Hanta virus.
7: Fox's CB Cotton reporting the virus killed three people on the ship. And a volcano erupted in Indonesia Friday, killing two hikers from Singapore. Crews found their bodies today locked in an embrace beneath volcanic rock. The hikers disappeared after Mount Dukono erupted, sending ash nearly 6 miles into the sky. 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
15: Welcome, everyone, to this week's edition of the Bright Wealth Management Show with Matt Dagas. Hope you had a wonderful week and hope you're in a comfortable spot. Maybe get a hot tea or maybe a little notepad and pen, because each week we get to pick Matt's brain about a true roadmap to your retirement, a peaceful way. And that all starts with a plan. I'm Rebecca Powers and so happy to be with you each week. And hello, Matt. Great to see you.
4: I'm doing great. How are you doing, Rebecca?
15: Very, very good. I know you're a busy man, so we're going to jump right in. If anything we talk about resonates with you, the number to meet Matt is 833-777-4BWM. And that is for an absolute complimentary consultation. That's really your favorite part of the week, even though you're a very busy man, obviously.
4: You know, we were just talking before we got started how busy, crazy it is. And I was like, you know, you were laughing about how you see other advisors become super successful. And we're just like, oh, we're just dragging. But nobody told me how hard it would be to go from one kid to two kids. And last week I had a 4-year-old that now has his first cast on because he broke his slight break. I'll say it was a fracture on his arm that he got. And then both kids decided to get super sick over the weekend, which took the whole house down, of course. So we had a long weekend, a lot of fun. And I think that my wife might be burning the trampoline in the backyard, as she said, over the weekend. So, but overall, Rebecca, I'm doing great. I am absolutely excited about today's show because, you know, we are tackling on a regular basis, but today, some of the biggest misconceptions people have when it comes to retirement, when it comes to investing, when it comes to how to manage and plan out your money. And a lot of what we're going to talk about today is things that I think people generally think may be safe or smart or buzzwords that they hear online or what everyone should be doing. But in reality, they could maybe quietly be costing them hundreds of thousands, if not millions of dollars over their lifetime. So if you're getting close to retirement or if you're already there, this is absolutely one of those shows where you're going to want to really pay attention. We're going to help you connect the dots between all of your investments, your income, and your long-term plan.
15: And let's talk about one of those popular opinions that maybe are a misconception, that dividend stocks are the best way to generate income. Matt, you always say that income is the foundation of your plan. How true is that about dividend stocks?
16: Well, income is the foundation of your plan. It is a necessity in retirement. When you retire and those paychecks stop coming in, you need to now start replacing that, right? You cannot just be living on Social Security alone. You need to be generating another source of income. So you need to rely on your investments to be generating that. And automatically, a lot of people will turn to dividend stocks or dividend investments as a form of generating income. It is a great strategy, a great diversification tool. Dividend paying stocks, Rebecca, are simply companies that return a portion of their profits back to the shareholders. Retirees like them, investors like them, because they create a steady stream of income without needing to sell shares. So, you know, your classic investors, like your Warren Buffett of the world, you know, they're big on those classic dividend paying stock companies, right? You're talking about your Coca-Colas, your utility companies, your Apples, your Verizons, you know, all of these companies out there that are going to be paying you this steady stream of income or this percentage back on a regular basis. People see that as another form of income and replacing that income. But overall, I think a lot of people may focus too much on what percent they're paying back. And they see these articles and these news headlines about, hey, here's the top dividend paying stocks that are paying you 9-10%. You'll see some of out there that might be paying 12% or 13%. And in reality, those are not necessarily companies that you may want to be owning, because if they're paying you 9 or 10 or 11%, you know, maybe the company is actually losing value. That's the company screaming to shareholders to say, hey, please hold on to this stock and do not sell it, because we're going to continue to pay this dividend as the underlying value of the investment craters to the ground. So you're really, your quality dividend investments, Rebecca, those really quality core companies out there, you know, they're generally paying like 3-4% on average, right? So that's a really good return. But it's a diversification tool. It's an additional income strategy. It's not one and done. It's not going to be all your eggs into that dividend portfolio basket.
15: And that's what you mean about, and every one of the experts about diversification. But when you started naming Coca-Cola and these big, you know, long-lasting companies, it made me think, why didn't they teach us this in high school? As far as, I was about 50 years old when I learned that the S&P 500 stands for those 500 big, right? Explain that. It's the long haul.
16: Yeah. I mean, we are long-term investors, right? At Bright Wealth Management, we're long-term investors. I think that if you are going to be a successful investor, the easiest way to do that, if you're doing it yourself, if you're working with somebody else, is long-term investing. I mean, that is a tried and true strategy over a long period of time. But when you look at maybe, I would say the biggest limitation about dividend paying portfolios or dividend stocks in general, is like, if you're just chasing dividends, and people come in all the time where they're like, hey, Matt, you know, my friend or my brother or my nephew or this person, you know, they have all their money in this dividend stock that's paying 10%. And I'll show them, hey, over the last 5 years, this company is down 80%, right? So although they've continued to get that 10% dividend every quarter, or, you know, they're getting that on an annual basis, the underlying holding, their investment is losing value every single year. And when you maybe tend to be overweight in those dividend stocks, like you mentioned, Rebecca, if you think about your classic dividend stocks out there, they're going to be very sector specific. So you're going to be thinking about like companies that are energy, utilities based, financial services. Some of like your big tobacco companies out there are good dividend paying stocks, but it really creates a concentration risk, and it really leaves you underexposed to other areas like tech or innovation that drive long-term growth. So if you're a dividend investor, great. You know, if you're focused on those dividend returns and you're maybe a set it and forget it into dividend portfolios, you're looking really at a slow drip, a slow long-term burn, but you are going to have missed out on probably the last 4 to 5 years of this major explosion in the tech sector, because tech companies by and large are not paying dividends, right? They are growth companies. You know, they are not paying out their profits to investors. They are putting every single dollar of their profits back into the business and reinvesting that growth. So by doing so, you know, it's a good, like I said, it's a good diversification tool. And for a lot of our clients, we are using dividends as a tool for extra income, but it shouldn't be all of our eggs in one basket. And that's not the only focus we want to pay attention to.
15: And you're right. You can also miss out on opportunities. Part of the plan is the tax plan forward to save, you know, big bucks. You're less tax efficient, perhaps, right, Matt?
16: They can be really tax efficient vehicles, right? If you are focusing on dividends as an income tool, they're tax advantaged, right? So if you're looking at dividends, they're generally considered qualified dividends, meaning that, hey, you're getting this dividend payout, let's just say whether it's 3-4% a year, and it's going to be considered a qualified dividend taxed at a long-term capital gains rate versus short-term, which would be regular income tax. So we look at that tax efficiency as a really positive thing versus somebody that maybe just is setting money in treasuries or setting money in a high yield savings account and getting that same 3 to 4%. But now they're paying regular income tax, which for some people might be, hey, 22 or 24% or 32% or even higher versus, hey, if you have a qualified dividend, maybe you're paying 15% or maybe you're lucky enough, you're paying 0% on that long-term capital gain. So we want to weigh out in the totality. Overall, this just goes back to, hey, we want to build an income plan and everyone should have an income plan and a strategy for when they retire. How are you going to start replacing those paychecks? It's not just about dividend investing, not just about creating a recurring stream of income. We need to focus on long-term growth. We need to focus on inflation and cost of living increases and taxes. So all of these different pieces need to be working together. And at Bright Wealth Management, we want to curate a long-term strategy to build a solid stream of income that you cannot outlive, that in that way, your money will continue to grow for the rest of your life, for the rest of your retirement. And we can create a long-term strategy for your portfolio to give you that reassurance and that peace of mind. Ultimately, Rebecca, and you know specifically, we hold every single week a section of slots on our calendar. If you want to give us a call right now, get on our calendar, meet with me one-on-one. We can give you a complimentary written financial plan. We'll do an actual portfolio analysis to show you, hey, this is what your current investments are like. Maybe you're a dividend investor. Maybe you're trying to dip your toe into that. Maybe you're looking for that extra leg of income to say, how do I start to create an income stream for my 401k? How do I replace this income when I start retiring? I have no idea what to do first and what accounts do I draw from first and what's the way to be most tax efficient in this retirement strategy? Give us a call. We can set up a one-on-one consultation and give you a completely free written financial plan to do that. The number is 833-777-4296. Again, 833-777-4296.
15: Many retirees say they feel more comfortable spending dividends than selling investments. Matt, what do you think is the psychological factor? Why is that so important, making that decision?
16: Retirees don't like the idea of selling their investments, right? If you are a long-term investor and you've been accumulating and buying and holding, to then start to be selling shares or selling some of those investments to create income, it's hard, right? It's a psychological hill that you have to climb. So for a lot of people, they'll look at that dividend stock as it's, hey, it's going to start paying me 3 or 4%, or maybe this index fund that's a dividend index fund is going to pay me 3 or 4% a year, and I can just live on that interest, right? So spending dividends feels like spending income, and that way you don't have to sell that underlying investment. While if you are not generating dividends, you have to sell shares, you have to sell some of those investments, which really could feel like you're losing principal, even though mathematically it's really the same thing. And what I mean by that is, like, if you have two companies, one's a dividend-based one that you're selling, that you're collecting income on, and you're never selling those shares, versus you have another group of investments that's not paying dividends, but it's growing at a higher rate, and you're kind of skimming off those shares,

0: That's a company screaming, please hold this and don't sell it because we've already lost 50% of our value over the last couple of years.
1: And no one has a crystal ball. It's impossible to predict what the market will do. All right, we need to take a very short break. The number again, 833-777-4BWM. If you want to make an appointment with Matt, it is absolutely free. You can also go to brightwm.com. Stay with us when we come back. We're going to do a little fun segment called Fact or Fiction, asking Matt Dagas about some common investing myths. Stay with us.
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0: 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Hope you had a chance to give us a call. 833-777-4BWM. Matt, what are some of the biggest myths people believe when it comes to investing? That is what financial planners should be asking themselves for their clients. So I am going to just name something, please, and then you tell me fact or fiction. We're going to talk about myths, okay? This should be fun.
1: Okay, let's get into it.
0: All right. One of the big ones is trying to time the market. Why does that usually backfire for most investors, or is that a good idea?
1: And no, it's not a good idea. Time the market. I would urge anyone, if they want to kind of be the guinea pig on any of these fact or fictions, you can try it at home yourself, although I'd urge you to not try these at home. And I think a lot of these things that we're going to go over, Rebecca, people have probably run into these throughout their investing life. I know everyone out there, as you have gotten older, as you've gotten wiser in different areas of your life, you make mistakes and you're like, I'll never do that again. Or, you know, hey, I've gone through this. I've seen this chapter of the book before. We've been through this rodeo before. And a lot of times when you think about investing, timing the market is one of the biggest downfalls. It all comes back to emotional control in investing. That's one of the hardest aspects of investing. It's one of the hardest aspects for people that are managing their money themselves to overcome, because there's a lot of emotion tied to your money, tied to those dollars. You know, you see those dollars on a screen and you are tying that to your financial future. You're tying that to your financial success, your ability to retire. And a lot of times as people get closer to that retirement age, you know, their mind and their heart are screaming different things at each other. And, you know, your finger is hovering over that buy or sell button on a regular basis. I would urge you to just kind of turn off the screen, go outside and take a break. But when we talk about market timing, it fails ultimately because you have to be right twice, right? When you get out and when to get back in. So you have to time it. You have to be right twice. And most investors ultimately miss the best days. There's a statistic out there that if you look at, or if you over the last like 50 years of time, if you were to have missed only 30 days in the market, and potentially those worst days were on the heels of the best days, right? So a lot of times when we see some of these big reversals in the market, and we'll just go back to like as of recently in 2025 when the tariffs were paused, right, at the end or beginning of April of 2025, we saw one of the best days in the market ever the following day. So if you were scared and emotional and you got out of the market, you jumped out of the market, you panicked and went to all cash, then you missed one of the best days and you're now buying back in at a higher point. Same thing with earlier this year. During this Iran conflict, all this Middle Eastern conflict stuff that was going on here, which ultimately bottomed sometime around the end of March, we went on for the next 2 weeks into early April, which was the best 2 week period in something like 15 plus years.
0: So you never know.
1: You can never time it. And ultimately, a lot of people will make that critical mistake where they jump out at the bottom, where ultimately they capitulate.

0: simulation. The fear kind of takes over. They jump out and then they miss the second time where they have to get back in and time it perfectly at the right opportunity. So you ultimately kind of cut your legs out from under you when you are trying to time the market.
1: To be successful in retirement, you need at least $2 to $3 million and a complicated strategy with many moving parts. Fact or fiction?
0: Well, I think anyone out there listening, I'd say the majority of our listeners would love to have $2 or $3 million sitting in their accounts. That's not the reality for most people. That money, the number is all relative, right? And it is just a number. And for some people, maybe they need $2 or $3 million. Maybe they need more than that. But for most people out there, and I tell people all the time that we have sometimes like a come to Jesus talk with our prospective clients or with our clients that feel like they're not at that number that they want to be. And I'll tell them, hey, this is the facts. This is where, you know, nationwide, the average 401k balance over the age of 55 is about $250,000, right?
1: Thank God. That's about where I am.
0: So if you see people, I have a lot of clients that come in and they beat themselves up where they're like, oh, I haven't done great and I got this. And I'm like, look, you have no debt. Yeah. You have $1 million. You have, you know, a paid off house. You've got this, you got pensions, right? So there's so much to look at in the whole big picture, grand scheme of things. But when it comes to these complicated strategies, number one, assigning a dollar amount is irrelevant to just a general range of people. We want to assign what you need specifically, but complicated strategies, I think complexity in investing ultimately leads to confusion, higher costs. And really the best strategies are often really simple. They're disciplined, they're repeatable. Those are going to be your best long-term investing strategies. And I know that maybe those aren't, you know, the most spectacular or the most sparkly ones out there, but I promise you that, you know, some of these really complicated strategies, some of these like private investments out there that are offered by the banks and other things like that are really wrapped in fees and complications and illiquidity and a lot of things that just don't work for people. So we want to focus on simple long-term strategies that work for you and that are built for and designed for you and your family.
1: All right. Great answer. So fact or fiction, Matt Degas, it is better to stick with U.S. investments. It is simply safer. Diversification should not include international exposure. Fact or fiction, in your opinion?
0: My opinion would be, you know, this is going to be a somewhat controversial answer, I guess, depending on where you stand, because some people will look at this like a political answer, right? And say like, hey, I only invest in the United States, right? And I understand that. And I go around the same type of investments with clients that maybe want to avoid certain investment sectors based on political beliefs or religious beliefs. And that's totally fine as well. But when we talk about, should I only be investing in one country? I would equate that to saying, hey, I only invest in one sector. I only invest in tech, or Matt, I only invest in financial services, or I only invest in, you know, brick and mortar businesses, right?
1: Or gold.
0: Or gold or silver, right? You know, whatever that may be, it ultimately creates a concentration risk. Yes, I believe the U.S. economy is going to be a global leader. That should not be a controversial statement. But I will tell you, over the last couple of years, international funds have done extremely well. They have outpaced U.S. investments over the last, you know, 18 to 24 months. So global diversification gives you a broader exposure, and we want to cast a wide net, right? So when we're building a portfolio, I would say that the majority of our investments are 100% going to be focused on U.S. investments, right? We are talking the U.S. sector, the U.S. economy, but you absolutely should have a diversification strategy that incorporates the global economy, that incorporates international funds, that incorporates emerging markets, that incorporates developed countries, Europe, Asia, South America. All of these things are really important when we talk about diversification. So it goes back to, hey, we want to build a really broad portfolio. We want to cast a wide net, and we want to get as much high return as we possibly can. So we don't want to just focus on any one sector or one area of the globe for investing.
1: Okay. Fact or fiction, only stocks can beat inflation.
0: Well, not necessarily. I mean, there is other tools. That's definitely a fiction. Not only stocks are going to beat inflation. There's other tools, right? So real assets, a lot of people out there, if you're a real estate investor, you've probably done really well over the last 20 years. You know, you can look at other structured strategies that you can look at. We have inflation protected securities out there that you can look at that help manage inflation risk. We have some other income strategies that we'll use for clients to help manage inflation risk. So ultimately, there is a broad range of assets, of investments that we can look at using to outpace inflation. I will tell you, the only thing that doesn't beat inflation is just keeping your money in cash, right? Leaving your money in cash is going to 100% of the time lose out to inflation. That is a fact.
1: And then when we look at all these myths together, and there's a long list in this article, does this really just come down to have a simple, disciplined plan instead of trying to time the market, right?
0: That's going to be the underlying statement to look at, right? What does it come down to? And it sounds so easy, right? To say, hey, just stay disciplined. Let's just be simple. You know, let's just pick some great index funds and let's, you know, stay disciplined. Let's stay simple. I will tell you is that we at Bright Wealth, we engage in some complex strategies. I mean, we have a broad team of fund managers, of traders, of CFPs, of advisors that are, we are able to really attack that from a really wide range of strategies for different clients, for different reasons. So not everyone's, you know, retirement strategy, income strategy, investment strategy is going to be set it and forget it or super simple. I'd say most of our clients, we are actively managing, we are strategically managing and tactical, right? So we're able to take advantage of the markets in a different way than your normal retail individual investor, someone that's managing funds themselves. But it does come down to, you know, your emotional maturity and being able to really not react to headlines. I would say fear and greed are ultimately going to be driving bad decisions. Buying high, selling low. It is, you know, Peter Lynch, one of the best investors of all time. You know, he'll go down as probably Fidelity's best fund manager of all time. He says, you know, psychologically, people are conditioned to buy stocks when they're going up and selling stocks when they're going down. And that is what we should not be doing. That's the ultimate, be doing the opposite of that. So it 100% comes down to it. A disciplined plan is going to remove emotion. It's going to help you align with your long-term goals. But if you are listening to this and if any of these mistakes sound familiar, and I know that in my past investing life, as I was younger, those are things that I ran into. I know that every individual investor will run into those mistakes. But if they sound familiar to you, you're not alone. We see it every day, right? The difference is having a plan in place that keeps you from making those emotional decisions. If you want a second opinion, you want a complimentary written financial plan on your portfolio, on your strategy, a complete portfolio analysis will build you a complimentary written financial plan today, show you exactly where you stand and how to overcome some of these myths, some of these fact versus fiction mistakes that people hit. Give us a call right now. Set up a one-on-one consultation. The number is 833-777-4296. Again, 833-777-4296.
1: Now, I want to tell you a quick story before we go to break. About 10, 15 years ago, when I was still a news reporter and anchor, I got to hang out a whole day with a billionaire who was coming to build a casino down where I live. And I was asking him about my little 401k at the TV station where I worked. And he said, haha, just remember, money doesn't disappear. It goes from your hand to someone else's. So don't try to time the market. So anyway, that's powerful, and I've never forgotten that. And that's what we learn each week with Matt Dagas. I'm Rebecca Powers. We'll be right back. The number again, 833-777-4BWM.
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1: So, Matt, let's take a deep dive into probate. Explain what it is and how it can be devastating to families.
0: It's a big headache is what it is. You know, most people don't know it or understand it until you've dealt with it. And it's one of those things that it's kind of like you hear it over and over again, but you're too afraid to ask, you know, at that point. It's like, okay, I don't really know how this works. I've never, you know, maybe had to deal with losing a family member or someone that I'm close with and having to go through that probate process. And of course, depending on where you live, it all, you know, the government makes things so easy. It depends on what state you live in. There's different rules on different states and exactly. So on and so forth. The biggest thing that people should know about it is that it's time consuming, it's costly, and it's a major headache for any beneficiaries or anyone that has to deal with it. And if you're not planning properly for your own estate and for your own assets and getting a plan ahead of time, and it's not just looking at a financial plan, but putting together a checklist and looking at making sure that all of your accounts are have designated beneficiaries, for instance, have contingent beneficiaries, what is eligible to go to probate, what is not eligible, what would bypass probate. Knowing these things ahead of time is going to save you and your family not only money, but just a world of heartache and hurt and just time lost. One of the things that we do, and when I talk about what we're doing at Bright Wealth Management, is of course we're helping clients prepare for retirement, but we're also looking at estate planning and what we can do to make sure that you're not dealing with that headache. And I find it more often than not that those clients that come in that, you know, a lot of people have trust set up, for instance, a lot of people have wills set up, but it goes beyond that. And there's many times that you may have a trust that you set up that is not sufficient or fails at the end, or there's a, you know, one thing was not done here, or you maybe didn't update beneficiaries on certain accounts, or maybe you didn't have certain designations here. Maybe you made a trust a while ago and it's never been updated. There's a lot of different things that can come into play. So when we sit down and when we're looking at taking on board a new client, we're going to go through that checklist of things for your estate and making sure that those affairs are in order and well taken care of, because we want to avoid that headache. And I find that when we meet with clients, that's one of the first things that they want. You know, we are trying to provide a value and a service to them that goes beyond just financial planning and, hey, how can we maximize returns for you? And, you know, what can we do to save you money? That's all a no-brainer that, you know, everyone should be doing as a fiduciary and as a fiduciary run firm. That's at the top of our list of priorities, but we want to dig to the next step and say, okay, what's the next in line for your estate? How can we take this to the next step to make sure that we're saving that heartache, that pain, making sure that your estate is in order? Because the biggest favor that you can do for your beneficiaries, for your kids, for your spouse is getting those affairs in order before it's too late.
2: For more great tips on retirement and to set up a meeting, go to brightwm.com.
1: Bright Wealth Management Show with Matt Dagas. Hope you're having a wonderful, relaxing day and learning a lot right alongside me. I'm Rebecca Powers. The number to reach us is 833-7774-BWM. Matt, I saw a headline about new retirement savings initiatives tied to our president that could impact how Americans save for retirement, especially those without access to a 401k. Could you unbundle all of this and just say, how does that help me and the regular Joe next to me every day?
0: Before we get into that, you were telling us a quick story about a gentleman that you met back in your old news anchor days that gave you that quote, right? And that is actually, it rang a bell in my head as we were thinking. That's actually a Warren Buffett quote. The quote itself is, the stock market is a device from transferring money from the impatient to the patient, right?
1: Oh,
0: that is a classic Warren Buffett quote there. So, yeah, so moving money from the inpatient to the patient, right? And that just goes back to show, hey, long-term investing, emotional maturity is really hard to do when there's market volatility, right? So when going back, and you were talking, Rebecca, about some of these new implementations that are going in that Trump has in place, you were talking about how they're going to be helping people or what the initiative is. Ultimately, it's aimed at helping people without employer-sponsored plans access retirement savings options with lower fees, easier entry points. So a lot of people, if you don't know, we encounter these types of people all the time. Not everyone has a 401k plan at their work. Not everyone has availability to those. If you're self-employed, maybe you have some other options. If you work for a smaller employer, maybe that's not out there for you, or maybe there is a 401k plan or a workplace retirement plan, but maybe they don't offer the same benefits at like some of the larger big corporations offer.
1: You're 100% right. And I am so many images of ladies who I've tried to help through the years. You know, I've been asked to speak at the Center for Nonviolence and the Food Pantry and CASA organizations, Protection of Children. So I meet a lot of these women, and I would say about 9 out of 10 are all service industry, right? And so you really strike a chord with what you just said. This means all these people in that really rough, that true backbone of America, right? The working class, this could be game changing for them, correct?
0: Yeah. And I think a lot of people just in general, right? You think of a 401k plan, why it works, why it doesn't work. It works because it is a way of forced savings, right? When you get a new job, sometimes they'll like auto enroll you into a 401k plan. It's kind of set up originally, and you'll just start deducting from that paycheck and it goes into that 401k account. So if you're really young in your career, you know, you just start saving and hopefully you're choosing the right investments, and you know, it starts to accumulate and snowball. And over time, you know, you can start throwing more money at it every paycheck and a higher percentage of your money from it. But it is a way of forced saving. So if you don't have access to that, then you are really expected to be saving on your own. You're really expected to be saying, how much do I have to save? What do I need to save to retire? And I'd also say that's one of the downfalls of the 401k plan, because not enough people are saving enough, or they don't know how much they should be saving, right? So when we look at that, we want to create, and what we do for our clients is we create alternative saving strategies where we're going to say, how much should you be saving in your 401k? I have a lot of clients that are still working that have 10, 15, 20 years left in their careers, and they're in the prime of their careers. And they're asking me, hey, Matt, what am I doing? What am I not doing? What am I not taking advantage of? We have people that are or have been maxing out their 401ks, and now they're looking at alternative strategies. Hey, is that all I should be doing? If you're someone that's out there making a few hundred thousand dollars a year and you're maxing out your 401k, is that going to be enough? Or should you be saving more? And should you be targeting a higher percentage of your paycheck? But then you have to ask yourself, well, where does that go? I can't put any more money in my 401k. I maybe make too much money to put money into a Roth IRA. What should I be doing and what's available to me? So we'll sit down with clients and we'll start to strategize. Here's some alternative ways of saving. And we do that along with not just high income earners, but income earners of all shapes and sizes to say, you know, sometimes I'll look at 401k plans with clients that really maybe there's no match or, you know, there's not a lot of options. There's no Roth 401k component as an example. And they're able to say, hey, well, we can make better investment choices by not putting any money into this 401k and let's put money into the Roth IRA and manage those investments ourselves. We're not getting a match at our employer. And now we can start to look at tax-free savings for the rest of our life. So we really want to focus on building a long-term savings plan because it is about, you know, again, it's not just about what you make, it is about what you keep. And when you get to retirement, we need to start asking, do I have enough saved? That's everyone's magic question, million-dollar question, truly. Do I have enough saved? Am I going to outlive my money? How do I make sure that taxes aren't going to eat up too big of that retirement savings? And some of these things that we're seeing out here are changing for the better. You know, we're going to have access to those Trump savings accounts soon. But some of these initiatives that are being put in place around some of these workplace plans are ultimately out there to protect investors and give them more access and more opportunities.
1: And the small business owners like myself and my husband. I mean, we literally are the local tax generator for each of our communities throughout America. So freelancers, gig workers, small business owners. I have an attorney friend that said, Rebecca, I don't even have retirement savings. I was like, what? He said, well, I've got savings in the bank, but I've never had a 401k. He's a practicing attorney that just had 3 employees. So he's like, these little sweet, wonderful women who have been building my business for 20 years, they nor I have a 401k. What do we do? I'm like, what's your social security going to be? I mean, this is a smart guy, but this happens to everyone. Don't you see that when they come into you?
0: You mentioned gig workers or people that are working part-time jobs or side jobs. And we see that a lot of times where, hey, they don't have a 401k plan. If you're self-employed, and maybe you never, you know, looked into maybe getting a SEP IRA or a solo 401k option, then maybe you've just been saving money outside of a retirement account, or you've just been accumulating cash. And I see a lot of times, Rebecca, as you just mentioned, a lot of business owners out there, people that are self-employed, they may underreport their income, right? Shocker, shocker. Therefore they don't,
1: maybe.
0: Well, or they take income in different ways. Right. And maybe they're not under reporting, but they're doing like an S corp filing. So they're paying themselves and,
1: there's a lot of expenses. There really is.
0: They're paying themselves probably less than they should be on paper, which, you know, is a strategy that is completely legal and they're able to do that. But ultimately, like you mentioned, they're going to get less Social Security at retirement. So we'll see that a lot of times too, where people that are 1099 employees or whatever the case may be. You know, they just don't know where to be saving because they don't have that typical structured 401k plan. And if you're sitting out there, maybe you're self-employed, maybe you did it yourself, maybe you're an entrepreneur, you're very successful, but now you have all this extra savings in cash or in hard assets. Maybe you're a real estate investor. Now you are trying to get to retirement and start to unwind investments, as we see a lot of our clients that come in and they're in their 60s and they're like, I cannot manage this property anymore or these properties. I need to start selling these. What am I going to do to generate or replace this income? I would urge you to give us a call and we can set up a one-on-one consultation, build you a completely complimentary written financial plan, including an income strategy, including a tax plan to go over that one-on-one. The number to call is 833-777-4296. Again, 833-777-4296.
1: And if somebody wants to, you know, do what we're talking about, but they don't have some type of automatic enrollment or they're having difficulty, is that something they could come in and say, hey, got $200,000 in the bank. I know inflation's eating up my cash. You know, what can I do? How hard is it to make that transition or to figure out how much they should put in these safer savings vehicles?
0: Not hard to make the transition because when people come in and they do all the time where we sit with them and they have all this money under the mattress, in the bank, in savings, in cash, and it's been accumulating. And maybe, again, they didn't have access to a 401k plan, or maybe they do and they've just been under saving, or they're not comfortable with the market, or they're not comfortable with typical investment strategies because they just don't know where to start. you know, it starts with a plan, and we can build you out that plan. We can build you out a portfolio that not only fits your risk tolerance, but it fits your goals and your time horizon and where you're at in your life. So let's sit down and create a long-term strategy and a long-term investment portfolio together that is going to be diversified, that is going to be balanced, that is going to be focused around your risk tolerance. Again, it starts with a plan. You can get that written complimentary financial plan today. The number is 833-777-4296. You can also go online to our website, brightwm.com.
1: And if you don't mind, give a quick plug of where we can see you on TV each week.
0: Well, the list is getting longer and longer, Rebecca. So not to be, pout myself up. I wish I knew, to be honest. I know that every Friday afternoon, I am on as NBC Arizona Midday. Saturdays and Sundays, you can catch us on both CBS and CW and NBC. But we carry the Bright Wealth Management Show over on the weekends. We are there on Friday afternoons on Arizona Midday. You can catch us there every Friday afternoon talking about financial planning, retirement planning, and everything in between. You know, I think ultimately, Rebecca, when you go back, you talk about some of these changes that are coming into place. It just goes back to we have to stay up with the ever-changing legislative rules. It's like, hey, what's happening now?
1: That's right.
0: What's going to be the difference in 2 years? What's going to be the difference in 5 years? You know, ultimately, all of these changes are helpful, but they don't replace having a plan. No one's going to do the work for you. Retirement isn't just about saving. It is about how we can generate income, manage taxes, make your money last a lifetime. 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
1: And it really is a free hour with Matt one-on-one. He loves meeting y'all. When we come back, Matt just said the word income, and that is literally where I was going to go next. 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It is no one size fit all, and it is no magic number. Stay with us.
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0: Welcome back to the Bright Wealth Management Show with Matt Dagas. We're talking a lot about every part of your plan. There's just about five important parts: tax planning, income planning, what your Medicare will be, your estate plan, and Social Security. We're going to do this last part of the show, Matt, about income. We all work for 20, 30 years, and every 2 weeks we get that paycheck or direct deposit. How in the world do I know that I can pay my bills until the day I die? What is my magic number?
1: Great question to ask, and everyone should be asking themselves what their magic number is. I will tell you that the majority of people, they have a number in their mind, but it doesn't correlate to anything in reality when it comes to mapping it out and building it along with a plan. It's probably a number that you've been thinking about. And ultimately it says like, hey, I really need to have, a lot of people say, I really want $1 million before I retire in savings. Or some people may be targeting, hey, I really want 2 million or 3 million or 5 million or whatever that case may be. I will tell you that maybe you get there. Let's just say you're 55 and you're like, I really need $1 million before I can retire. You'll hit $1 million before you retire. And then you'll say, I really wish I had 1.5 million. You know, it will never be enough. You will continue to move that goalpost until you actually put those numbers to the test, until we can actually show you, hey, let's build out a plan. Let's reverse engineer it to show you you've already hit that number. Maybe you hit it a long time ago. And now we can give you that peace of mind, that confidence, that reassurance to say, hey, you were planning on retiring at 67. Now, if you really wanted to, and maybe if you had to, you could retire at 63 or you could retire at 64. And really, there's no change in your overall retirement strategy. But it starts to build out a plan that manages all of those different aspects that we talk about, whether it is taxes, income, medical, long-term care, Social Security, estate planning. We need to map out how all of these things impact that long-term retirement plan. And then we can build out an income strategy. Then we can build out what that number is for you. Because the truth is, it's actually a different number for every household, right? And
0: of course,
1: depending on what your expenses are, depending on what your liabilities or your debts are, depending on what your travel goals are. I have some clients that come in, they're like, yeah, we have an RV and we go up to the mountains and, you know, we like to hit different camping spots and we have a RV membership and it's like $1,000 a year and that's their dream retirement vacation. And I have other people that are like, I need $50,000 a year and I do 20 cruises a year and this. And,
0: Lord.
1: You know, and that's a different retirement goal. Okay. You know, it doesn't necessarily mean that you need more money. It's just different, right? So we need to figure out what that looks like for you. And I will tell you, it just starts with a plan. It starts with a strategy. We want to ultimately know that before we retire. So hopefully before you are retiring, we can map that out for everyone out there.
0: And a lot of the reports, when they question Americans, they say that most retirees report needing between $4,000 and $6,000 a month. So let's say $5,000 a month ballpark. It certainly depends on where you live, though, doesn't it? Let's talk about cost of living.
1: 100%. You know, there's a lot of studies out there, and that $4,000 to $6,000 number, there's, I think that I've read reports of that recently, mainly just because I think on average, it was like, there's data out there that says retirees spent about $60,000 a year last year. Now, I don't know what that number is incorporating. Is that saying, hey, we need $4,000 to $6,000 in addition to Social Security, or we need $4,000 to $6,000 including Social Security? There's a big, big difference if that's with or without. But it's in the ballpark. And I think it does 100% depend where you live. Now, when I say where you live, what state do you live in? What part of the country do you live in? If you are living in a state like in California, your taxes are likely much higher. If you're in a state like New York, your taxes are much higher. If you're in a state like Arizona that is really tax friendly, if you're in a state that is no income tax, maybe like a Nevada, a Texas, a Tennessee, or just a general cost of living state that is, or a state that's lower cost of living, like in the South or in the somewhere in the Midwest. You know, it's not a coastal state. You're not living in Southern California. You're not living in San Francisco. You know, we need to look at the reality of what your cost of living is in the area that you end up retiring. So that does play 100% a role in what your need is going to be for income.
0: Yeah. And one more example of why individual plans are imperative. All right. Social Security, of course, a big piece of the puzzle for income each month. Matt, it usually only covers part of most people's income, right? So how do you help us find the gap? And then how to fill it.
1: Yeah. I mean, the first question for a lot of people, though, is when to take Social Security. And I think most people only get about 30 to 50% of their income from Social Security, meaning like, hey, if you are replacing that income paycheck, it's only going to fill about 30% to 50% of your general expenses, right? So you're going to need to make up that gap with other income source, with investments, with savings, with recurring income to replace that paycheck that you've since lost. So we need to map that out. The first question is, well, when do I take Social Security? And I run into clients every day that have never had this conversation with their current advisor that they've been working with. I have clients that I meet with that have come in from other advisory firms, from other large firms here in Phoenix, and they say, my advisor cannot or will not give me an answer when to take Social Security. You know, they say, hey, it's up to you, or this is, you know, generally this is the rule of thumb, but they don't give them a hard answer. And every person that we meet with, every single person, I don't care if they're 40 years old or if they're 60 years old, if they have not started Social Security yet, I have them, when they come into our office, when we do our first meeting, we want a Social Security statement to map out and include, hey, this is your Social Security strategy, and this is why it matters, and this is probably when we should be looking to take it if we haven't already made the decision, if we haven't already elected it. Because again, it goes back to, hey, we want to maximize your income. There is a strategy. It is taxable income for most people out there. So we want to make sure we're electing it at the optimal time, not just deferring until 70. So really, we want to look at, how do we map it out for you? What's the starting point? When do you take Social Security? And then how do we build your income around it? And I'll give you a quick example, Rebecca. I have a client of mine that have been with me for now several years. He is retiring this year. He is 58. And he's really, really super excited about it.
0: Yay.
1: And it's awesome. And I'm happy for him. And we just met recently, and we're going over an income plan and his broader strategy for when he retires at the end of the year. And the biggest hurdle that he's going to have is he's retiring at 58. So for a short period of time, he can't even take from any retirement accounts until he's 59 and a half. And then when he is 59 and a half, he has until 62 before he can elect Social Security. So there is a gap that is going to take place for a few years, approximately, let's just say 3.5 to 4 years.
0: And if you don't mind me jumping in, this is so important. The reason you said 59 and a half is why? The tax code, explain, please.
1: Yeah. So if you are under the age of 59 and a half, you are not able to withdraw from your traditional IRAs or Roth IRAs without a penalty. So those retirement accounts, you cannot take from them until you're 59 and a half. So again, we were building out this strategy for him about, hey, there is going to be an income strategy, and it's going to be built and laddered over a period of time, where initially, from 58 to 62, or from 58 to 59 and a half, here's where we're taking income. 59 and a half, we can now unlock the retirement accounts, and then going until 62 when we can get Social Security. But we needed to build out a long-term income strategy for him, because he needs to say, where am I taking this money from first? And in that first 4 years of retirement until he is Social Security age, there is a lot of pressure and a lot of stress on his portfolio, because he is completely reliant on his investments and his savings to get that, to get him to that point. So you need an income strategy. You need a Social Security strategy. We've built that out for him. We've given him the confidence. We've gone over every which way of this plan. We've gone over cash flow. He now has that confidence that he's coming up in retirement in September. And, you know, he is going to achieve what most people don't, which is retiring before the age of 60. And there's a reason for that. Like I said, it's a big hill to overcome when you are retiring prior to Social Security age, or even for a lot of people, retiring prior to Medicare age. And where are you going to overcome that gap? So if you don't have that plan, if you're saying, hey, I'm probably 5, 7, 10 years out from retirement, I would urge you not to wait until you're 1 year out. I would urge you to start this plan. In this case, we've been working on this plan with this gentleman and this client for a few years now, and now it's coming to fruition at the end of this year. Give us a call and we'll set you up a complimentary written financial plan. We'll start to map out, show you where you are, reverse engineer it, see where you need to be, what tweaks we can make, build you an income strategy, build you a tax plan to get you there confidently. The number to call is 833-777-4296. Again, 833-777-4296.
0: 2 minutes left in the show. Quickly, Matt, what are the biggest expenses? Like when you were doing the spending plan with that gentleman, what were some of the big surprises to him, and what kind of income you really will need and might not think about?
1: The biggest expense for everyone, there's going to be two things. It's going to be taxes and medical costs, right? So for him, you know, and for a lot of people that have most of their savings in the pre-tax accounts, you know, you got to say, okay, well, what am I going to be subject to in taxes? And if you're taking all of your money out of that pre-tax account, 401k, IRA, 403b, what have you, all that money is taxable income. And then you got to look at, hey, now I'm taking Social Security. Well, now that's also taxable, right? So what is the tax impact? And a lot of people will look at that bottom line dollar and say, hey, I have X amount of dollars in my 401k, but in reality, we got to remove a portion of it. And it's like, well, what are the tax rates going to be? So now we're trying to hit this moving target. The other piece is Medicare or long-term care, right? And there is a large cost that goes, I would say, largely not talked about when it comes to Medicare, right? And you pay for it on a regular monthly basis. And for a lot of people, most people, I'd say, in this country have supplements. 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
2: 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Foundations only transacts business in states where it's properly registered or is excluded or exempted from registration requirements. 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
17: Easing pain at the pump. I'm Kathleen Maloney, Fox News. The U.S. Secretary of Energy says there is a step that can be taken to bring down gas prices caused by the conflict in Iran. Here's Fox's Grinnell Scott.
18: Secretary Chris Wright said suspending the federal gas tax is an option on the table to lower high gas prices. But the main goal is still to end Iran's nuclear ambitions.
19: Meaning lower energy prices for Americans and the rest of the world. Long term, this is a great move. Short term, it's causing some discomfort.
18: New Jersey Democratic Senator Cory Booker said he fears President Trump not ending the war will extend high prices for months.
20: That pain is going to continue to be felt by people he promised to lower prices for and keep us out of foreign entanglements.
18: Both were on NBC's Meet the Press. The U.S. and Israel's joint assault on Iran began at the end of February. Grinnell Scott, Fox News.
17: After more than a month away, the passengers of a cruise ship where a series of deadly hantavirus cases broke out are headed home. Fox's C.B. Cotton with the latest.
21: Global health leaders say some of the ship's passengers have already landed back in their home countries of Spain and France. We know a repatriation flight from the U.S. State Department is expected to arrive. So new video shows some of the first passengers stepping off the ship, all covered head to toe in protective gear. Small boats ferried the evacuees from the vessel to the shore, where Spanish authorities say an intense containment operation is in place to keep these passengers separated from the public. Around 150 people were still on board when the ship anchored this morning in Spain's Canary Islands. Spanish health officials said none were showing signs of the hantavirus, which are described as flu-like symptoms.
17: Now, health officials say the outbreak will not lead to another pandemic like coronavirus in 2020. 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
17: A viral TikTok campaign to buy defunct Spirit Airlines is taking off online.
33: Creator Hunter Peterson launched the crowdfunding effort just days after the airline shut down operations and says supporters have now pledged more than $335 million in non-binding donations. His proposal is largely modeled after the ownership structure of the Green Bay Packers, which is publicly owned. The website allows users to pledge towards a proposed ownership stake in Spirit Airlines, though the contributions do not involve actual payments and instead reflect expressed interest. In a follow-up video, Peterson said what started as a joke is now going out of control in the best way possible. Angelo Bavaro, Fox News.
17: The National Transportation Safety Board continues to investigate an incident where a person was killed Friday night after being struck by a Frontier Airlines plane on a runway at Denver International Airport. The flight was headed to Los Angeles, but aborted takeoff, and all on board were safely evacuated using inflatable slides. The person who entered the runway is not believed to be an airport employee. Concern is growing about China's influence on American agriculture.
34: The Trump administration says it has opened an antitrust investigation into the meatpacking industry and is warning of consolidated foreign ownership of the companies that make American food. This follows a massive surge in initiatives to prevent Chinese owners from buying more domestic farmland. Last year, the Agriculture Department announced it would classify farmland as critical infrastructure and move to fine all new land purchases from foreign adversaries, including China. One analyst says only about 3% of U.S. farmland is foreign-owned, and Chinese entities own less than 1% of that.
17: Fox's Rich Edson. Agriculture Secretary Brooke Rollins claims China currently owns more than 300,000 acres of U.S. farmland. I'm Kathleen Maloney. This is Fox News.
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36: All right. Welcome to the show, everybody. I'm your host, Kenny Michaels. It is great to be here today. Welcome, welcome, welcome. Thank you for making us a part of your day. I'm going to go ahead and turn the phone lines on right now. The number to get me live, 888-961-0222. Again, 888-961-0222. Start ringing up the phones. If you want to watch me on YouTube, you can type in Striking Gold with Kenny Michaels, and you can watch me do this show live right now, and you'll see how good-looking I really am, okay? No lie. All right, Deutsche Bank, another bank now. We already have Chase. We have Wells Fargo. We have Bank of America. And now Deutsche Bank. calling for gold to double by the end of the year. Every single week, it's bank after bank after bank pushing up numbers for gold. And what does that mean? The reason they're doing this is because countries are stressed about their money. And so countries are hoarding gold. And when countries buy gold because they're stressed about their money, that means we as people, if we're stressed about our money, what do? We should be buying gold. Banks are closing accounts at record numbers. The volatility of the stock market drives seniors crazy. That's why you move to gold. You move your retirement account. Most people don't know that you can take a retirement account, an IRA, a 401k, a 403b, whatever. Any type of retirement account, you can move it into physical metals. You can move it from paper into something physical, an asset, real money, gold and silver. So you should be moving your account. You can call Golden Crest Metals. I recommend them, and I'm going to talk about why I recommend them here in just a second. Their number is 888-406-6222. Again, 888-406-6222. Or if you want me to help you, just go to kennysgoldquiz.com. And you'll see how good looking I am. My beautiful face is on that website. Okay? So the number to get me live here is 888-961-0222. We have the amazing Wendy on phones this morning. She will take your call. And she'll get your question and she will connect you to me. Here's something I want to say. People ask me every day, Mr. Michaels, why do you promote Golden Crest Metals? Why do you tell us to go there? Okay. How long a company has been in business means nothing in the gold business. There are companies that have been in business in the gold business 20 years, 30 years, and they're ripping off seniors. It's not how long someone's been in business. It's their business practices that matter. And the fact that there's complaints after complaints after complaints on these companies that have been around a long time, what does that mean? It just means they haven't gotten caught yet, but they will. And whether they get caught or not, when you see complaints after complaints after complaints on the Better Business Bureau that they're ripping off people who are seniors, they're ripping off people that are in their 60s, in their 70s, in their 80s, that's disgusting. And Golden Crest Metals is the complete opposite. There are no complaints. They're not ripping people off. And so I never care how long a restaurant's been open for. I don't care how long a company's been in business. I don't go by that. If a restaurant's been open 20 years and the food is poo-poo and the service is poo-poo, I'd rather eat at a restaurant that's been open a week and the food is good and the service is good. That's what I'm there for. Think about it. If you hang out with a guy who's murdered 20 people, you say, well, he's a really nice guy. I hang out with him all the time. I don't have an issue with him. Doesn't mean he's not killing people. He just hasn't been caught. You never move an IRA, a 401k with companies with all these complaints. You don't do it. Because it shows their business practices. It shows their mentality. I move my money to morals and ethics. Not to how long someone's been in business. If someone's been in business 20 years and their morals and ethics suck and their business practices suck and they rip off seniors, what the hell am I doing business with them for? Now you know why I promote Golden Crest Metals. I've done my homework. I have vetted gold companies. I have vetted gold companies from soup to nuts. And Golden Crest Metals is the best place to go. You're going to get more ounces for your money because they're cheaper than everybody else. I love that. There's no complaints. They got great buyback policy. I love that. And what's funny is when I vetted gold companies and I found what I found, then I found out Bloomberg, and you know who that is, right? Everybody knows Bloomberg. Bloomberg vetted gold companies too, and they found the same thing I found. Is that a coinky dinky? I don't think so. We did our homework. Bloomberg found that Golden Crest Metals is the best reputation, from their business practices to their morals to their ethics. And if I'm going to do a national radio show on gold and people want to move their retirement accounts, why the hell would I refer you to a place that's got a ton of complaints? Why would I do that? Why would I refer you to a place that's ripping off seniors? Why would I do that? I wouldn't. That's why I tell you, go to kennysgoldquiz.com or call Golden Crest Metals, 888-406-6222. Okay? So I hope I made myself clear. It's not about how long someone's been around. It's about their business practices. I'd rather eat in a restaurant that's been open a week where the food is good and the service is good than eat in a restaurant that's been around 20 years and the food is poo-poo and the service is poo-poo and the prices are poo-poo any day of the week. Now, the New York Times is reporting that everyone should be moving to gold because they see what's going on worldwide. The New York Times says everyone should be moving to gold if they want growth in their old age. That's what it said. Crazy. Deutsche Bank saying gold's going to double by the end of the year. That's the fourth bank now.

probably 6-8 months by now. Haven't bitten anybody yet. All right. So here's something I want to share that came up this week about the banks. There's something called the labor rules, and labor is spelled a little differently. It's spelled L-A-B-O-U-R. And now the banks can close an account at any time with no warning for audits, for reviews, for de-escalation, with no warning. So imagine you have money in the bank that's already paying you nothing. And now they close your account. You get up one morning with a thing, account closed, boom, stamped, account closed. And you're saying, wow, that's crazy. Because they're in control. When you're in paper, they're in control. But when you take that money from the bank and you buy gold and you buy silver and that is shipped to your home, nobody could take that away from you. You say, well, a burglar could break in, Mr. Michaels, and take my metals. Nah, you put it on your homeowner's insurance policy and you're good. When you own gold, nobody could take it from you, right? It's a physical asset. It's yours. And people are making more money in gold and silver than anywhere else right now. The banks are a snitch to the government. The banks pay nothing on your money. And when this new Fed chair takes over in like a week and a half or 2 weeks, he's going to drop interest rates. And that's going to drop your drawers and you're going to be exposed with your drawers dropped. Now what do you do with your money? And for most of you, having your drawers dropped would not be a good looking sight, I'm sure. Move to gold. Take your cash, move to gold. Get out of the bank's grasp. Get out of these rules that are coming up week after week after week that the banks can close this and the banks can do that and the banks own the money and the banks do this and the banks do that. Nothing ever benefits us. Have you ever seen an article that says banks are now going to pay you 8% on your money? Have you ever seen that article? I haven't. Have you ever seen an article that says the stock market is only going to go up, up, up? It's never going to go down. I haven't. If countries are moving to gold because they're stressed about their money, think about that line. That was on Yahoo Finance. It said, countries are stressed about their money, so they're moving to gold. I love that line. And if they're stressed about their money and moving to gold, and you're stressed about your money, move to gold. Ronald Reagan's famous 9 words about the government were this. Listen to this. Ronald Reagan said, the 9 words the people of America fear the most is knock, knock. We're here from the government. We're here to help you. What? How are you here to help me? You charge me more tax when I take money out of my retirement account than you should. Your federal banking system pays me nothing and can close my account at any time. And you're here to help me? I don't need that kind of help. As a senior, I know you're going to find it hard to believe based on how good I look that I'm 64. I get it. People have a hard time with this. When you go to kennysgoldquiz.com and you see how good looking I am, people are blown away by my looks. I understand. I can't do anything about it, folks. I was blessed that way. But the government is here to help me, so it says. Yet, when I go take money out of my retirement account and I'm in stocks, I pay a lot of tax. But I've been paying tax my whole life. When is it mine? When I move to gold. The government's here to help me, but the federal banking system is paying me nothing. Now the new labor rule says,

banks can close accounts at any time. No warning. How is that helping me? Ronald Reagan said the 9 words America fears the most. American citizens fear the most. Knock, knock. We're here from the government. 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It's crazy. Their number is 888-406-6222. 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We come to a point when we're 59 and a half or older, and I've said this on my show 1,000 times, if I've said it once. We get to a point where it's not about how much money we make. It's how much money we keep. Because every time we turn around, we're taxed on everything. I have not yet been taxed on going to the bathroom. But I am taxed on the toilet paper I buy to go to the bathroom. I'm not yet taxed on going potty, but I will be. And so, what can I do as a senior to keep more of my money because I pay tax my whole life? I move to gold. Because moving to physical gold and silver is win-win for you and your heirs. At some point, remember this about your retirement account, okay? At some point, somebody, whether it's you or your heirs, is going to be yanking money out of that account. And if you're in gold and silver, you could take the money out in the actual gold and silver itself. And what that will do, that'll reduce what you owe Uncle Sam. Now, you have questions about this? Call me here, 888-961-0222. Again, 888-961-0222. That gets you live with me. I'm Kenny Michaels. This is the show Striking Gold. Welcome aboard. We're going to take a break in probably a minute. But when we come back, I want to talk about why are the banks predicting gold to double by the end of the year. We now have the fourth bank in a week that has mentioned it. Chase mentioned it. Wells Fargo mentioned it. Bank of America mentioned it. And now Deutsche Bank mentioned it. Why is the New York Times saying everyone should be moving into gold if they want growth? And when they say gold, they mean gold and silver. And when we come back from our break, I'm going to talk about something about silver that's very important. You should have physical silver in your IRA. 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Okay. The reason I'm going to talk about silver when we come back, there's a lot of new information about silver. That the prediction for silver, and you've heard me say this before, is that it's going to triple. Bank of America said 350. 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Chase is saying 275. I believe it. 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So, call me here, 888-961-0222. I'm Kenny Michaels. 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
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We're going to take a quick break. We'll be right back.

0: Iran has responded to a U.S. proposal to end the war in the Middle East. Iranian state media reported this morning that a response has been given to mediators in Pakistan. Iran's state news agency did not offer details, but said Tehran wants negotiations at this stage to focus on the issue of ending the war in the region. President Trump said Friday that he was expecting a response soon on his framework for peace talks. Arizona Senator Mark Kelly is accusing the Trump administration of trying to shut people up. Kelly made the comment on CBS's Face the Nation amid his legal battle with Secretary of War Pete Hegseth over a video Kelly made with other Democratic lawmakers urging service members to reject illegal orders.
1: My role as a United States senator on that committee is to speak out about these issues. And I said something that they didn't like.
0: The Arizona Democrats' case against Hegseth was heard by a federal appeals court in Washington, D.C. last week. I'm Lisa Carton.
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0: 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Okay? You can also go to kennysgoldquiz.com. You can watch me live on YouTube doing this show. Go to YouTube, type in Striking Gold with Kenny Michaels, and you can watch me do this show live. All right. So I want to talk about silver for a little bit. You know, Robert Kiyosaki, you know who that is, the author of Rich Dad, Poor Dad, has said many times everyone should have physical silver in their retirement account. China, as you know, as of January 1st of this year, has restricted export of silver to the United States. It means we have less now. Silver has become the number one most wanted and desired commodity in the world. But there's less of it. So what that means is that solar is begging for silver. Electric car, Tesla, as an example, is begging for silver. Southern California Edison is trying to get their hands on silver. AI development is begging for more silver. But yet, there's a lack of it and a lack of mining it. When your financial advisor tries to put you in SLV, which is silver stock, it's mining stock, you're going to lose money. A lot of money. Because they're having trouble mining it. So that means there's a low supply of silver. But a huge demand. And so the price of silver is on its way. The price of silver is going up, up, up. And so moving it, there's more manufacturing uses for silver than there is gold. Now, I'm not telling you to go 100% silver. I don't believe in that. I believe in diversifying your metals. You should do half gold, half silver. That way you maximize growth. Because sometimes silver is quiet and gold shows its roaring lion head. And then there's other times gold's like, hey, I'm taking a break, little brother. You roar your head and silver goes crazy. So when you move a retirement account, an IRA, a 401k, a 403b, a TSP, a 457a, an annuity. 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I'll get into that in a minute. When you move a retirement account into physical gold and silver and you call Golden Crest Metals at the 888-406-6222 or go to kennysgoldquiz.com, I'm going to put you in 50-50. Half gold, half silver. That way you maximize growth. Bloomberg is reporting that China silver imports have now hit record highs. Import means they bring in silver. Export means it goes out. China is not a good share, right? When we were in kinder care and we were in kindergarten and first grade, we were taught to be a good share, right? We share things with our fellow classmates. Okay? China is not a good share. They don't like to share. They like to hoard. And why are their silver imports going up like crazy to record highs? Because, I'll tell you why. The demand for silver is off the charts. That's why you're hearing Bank of America is calling for record numbers. Goldman Sachs, all these big financial companies are calling for silver with record numbers. So the outlook for silver is fabulous. Put it in your IRA, not the stock. Don't put silver stock. You'll lose money. in silver stock. Okay? You'll lose money in silver stock. Because the demand for manufacturing isn't the stock. It's the physical metal. Let's get physical. Physical. 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It's the physical metal that's being demanded in manufacturing. Not stock. 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You want the physical metal. Okay? So, absolutely, get your retirement account moved over into gold and silver. Make sure half of that investment is silver, and we'll put the other half in gold. 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Okay? All right, the number to get me live here, 888-961-0222. That's the number to get me live. I'm Kenny Michaels. This is Striking Gold. We got a caller. We're going to go to line two. We'll talk to Austin. He's in Palm Desert. I think that's Palm Desert, California, I think. Austin, welcome to the show.
1: Austin? Yes, good morning. Can you hear me?
0: I can hear you now. Yes, I can. Is this Austin from Palm Desert, California?
1: Yes. I just want to let you know that we were swindled to a gold, reputable gold company. We bought over $240,000 in gold and silver. They gave us gold coins, silver coins. We put it in our personal safe in our house. We found out later the gold was worth a quarter of what the value they said it was. Silver was even less.
0: And so I want to, and I'm not, again, I'm gonna say this. That absolutely irritates the hell out of me. And I'll tell you why, Austin. This was my point earlier in the show. It doesn't matter how long someone's been in business. What matters is their business practices. That's what matters. You started this call by saying, which I love, it was supposed to be a reputable gold company. Now, when people buy gold and silver, I always say, do your homework. Go to the Better Business Bureau. Type their name in. When their profile comes up, click where it says complaints. And read the damn complaints. Because a lot of these gold companies that are supposedly big names that have been around are ripping off seniors. Do not judge a gold company by their name, by how long they've been in business, and even if some famous actor promotes them, means nothing. The famous actor is paid to say they're good. You, the consumer, have to do your homework. Now, I'm disgusted by the fact that you were ripped off. But I have something to say about that, Austin, and here's what I want to tell you. If I go to an auto mechanic and he rips me off, it doesn't mean all auto mechanics are bad. It means that one's bad. If I buy a bag of apples and one apple has a worm, doesn't mean all the apples have worms. Yes, it's true, Austin, that when a company does that to someone like you, it puts a black eye on the industry. No question. No question. And I'm hoping I can help you to fix whatever happened to you, and I'm going to go out of my way to try to help you guys. But that's why before I tell you to call a company, I do my homework. I vet the company. I know just about every company in the gold industry. And if you went online right now to the Better Business Bureau and you pulled up some of the biggest names where you've got actors promoting them, and you, when their profile comes up and you click complaints, you'll be blown away by how bad it is. But people are more lured by the actor, right? We've seen them all on TV. Turn on Fox News. There's an ad for gold every hour. There's a famous person. It doesn't mean the company's good. And here's my question. I wonder if that famous person did their homework on the company they're promoting, and would they still promote that company with the bad reputation they have? And if they do, then I got no respect for that famous person either, because he's okay with seniors being ripped off. I'm not. Period. So, Austin, here's my advice. Do you have those medals now?
1: No, we went to a gold dealer here in Palm Springs and sold them.
0: Okay. Okay.
1: We lost $176,000. Now, can you not cut me off this time? We went through all that you just said. We investigated. We did all those things. When the original order came with the gold and silver, it came with a contract that was not signed on anywhere on it. And the interest rate that they said they were implying was not on the original contract. We went through all that. We've gone through the government. We've had the Better Business Bureau involved. It's under investigation now, and all we get is nothing.
0: Okay, so let me share.
1: $176,000.
0: I understand. So let me share something with you. I have an announcement to make, and I'm glad you're on this call. This week, I found out one of the largest gold companies in the country, located in Los Angeles, in Southern California, is being investigated right now by the FTC and the CFTC. They're being investigated right now for charging more than they disclose to the customer. It's one of the most popular gold companies that's currently under investigation. Another large one had their rating completely pulled from the Better Business Bureau because of the amount of complaints the Better Business Bureau was getting. And these are two companies who have been around forever. That's the point I'm making, is the business practices by which these companies operate disgust me, because they're going after seniors' money. Now, here's what I'm going to tell you. You said you did all that. When you went to the Better Business Bureau, did you go to the Better Business Bureau to check this company out before you bought from them?
1: Yes. And we also investigated, went online for complaints. We did all the things you have mentioned.
0: So here's my question then. If you went online, did they have complaints?
1: It's not covering us now.
0: I didn't hear you. Say that again.
1: Could reach, as far as we could investigate, they were not. They were, like you say, and I believe it is the company that is being investigated, because I am making sure it's being investigated. Is there a current investigation as we speak?
0: Good.
1: But they can only go so fast and so much.
0: That's right.
1: We will never see that money again.
0: Well,
1: I want to let you know that the people that work at these companies, they get shut down and they wait long enough to turn around, change their name, and open up as another reputable gold dealer.
0: Yeah. So And that's a good point. I don't agree that you may not see your money. That comment I don't agree with, because if the investigation goes the way it should go, they're going to have to make some type of restitution to you people. And if they don't, or the investigation doesn't go that way, shame on the government for not doing their job. Shame on them. But it is very important that when people buy gold and silver and they put it in their IRA or they use cash to buy precious metals, you said something that about the contract came to you unsigned. If the contract is not signed by you, or the contract is not, you know, issued by them, you don't buy from them. And if in that contract it does not have their buyback policy, and it doesn't have some companies mark up quite a bit. If it doesn't have their markup, don't buy from them. What I love about Golden Crest Metals, very simple. Very simple business practice. Buy wholesale, sell retail, that's it. Love that. Love that. And their buyback is in their contract, in their agreement. So there's no verbal he said, she said. There's none of that. So I am disgusted this happened to you, Austin. And my telephone screener has your number. Came it up on the caller ID. And you'll be hearing from me this week. I'm going to see what I can do to go out of my way to help you. Okay?
1: Yeah, I have one more moment.
0: Go ahead, Austin.
1: Just one more thing. We were cautious, very cautious. The problem is my other half, who is turning 90 in August, is the person who was being in charge of this, and I was leaving it in charge of him. You can't do that, women. Watch everything that's going on, because they did every communication was done over the phone. There was no email. There were no texts involved in any of the conversations of point of sale.
0: And you bring up a great point. And I'm gonna have to disconnect you because I have a show to finish. But you bring up a great point. When I get on the phone to help people move retirement accounts or cash from the bank or their retirement accounts into gold, I love talking to both husband and wife. I want them both on the call with me. Number one, each one's got different questions. I want them both on board. Even though the husband may say, well, it's my IRA, not hers. I understand that, but you do have to live with her. You don't want to sleep on the couch. I stress that when people call me to move retirement accounts, if you're married, I want both of you on the call with me. I want to educate both, not just one. So, Austin, I agree with you 100%. Thank you for that. All right, the number to get me live, 888-961-0222. Ladies and gentlemen, that is why when I vet gold companies, I do the work for you. 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When you answer the two questions, you'll see how good looking I am. I am the Brad Pitt of precious metals. It has already been determined. I have been voted. Listen to this, ladies and gentlemen, on a side note. I have been voted the best looking precious metals guy in the country. I got three votes. 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I'm Kenny Michaels. This is Striking Gold. Thank you for making us a part of your day. God bless. We'll see you next week. Bye-bye.

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14: From Iran's so-called representatives, and they called it totally unacceptable. The world is waiting to see whether diplomacy can stop a wider Middle East war as tensions remain dangerously high. Fox's Alex Hogan has more from the White House.
6: Today, Iranian state media claimed that Iran has sent its response through a Pakistani mediator. Amid efforts to secure a deal, Secretary of State Marco Rubio and presidential envoy Steve Witkoff met with Qatar's prime minister and minister of foreign affairs in Miami.
14: And President Trump also posted earlier on social media slamming Iran and his predecessors.
6: Writing this in part, quote, Iran has been playing games with the United States and the rest of the world for 47 years. Delay, delay, delay, and then finally hit pay dirt when Barack Hussein Obama became president. He went on to write, he was a disaster as our leader, but not as bad as sleepy Joe Biden.
14: Democratic Senator Cory Booker told NBC's Meet the Press today the president has no way out of the war and blasted the conflict's American death toll, soaring cost, and impact on energy prices. U.S. military says it's recovered the remains of a U.S. Army soldier who went missing a week ago during military exercises in Morocco. The remains recovered from the Atlantic Ocean are those of First Lieutenant Kendrick Lamont Key Jr. Teams are still searching for a second missing soldier. He and the other soldier believed to have fallen off a cliff during an off-duty recreational hike. And President Putin of Russia says he believes the war with Ukraine might not last much longer.
16: He made those remarks yesterday in Red Square after the Victory Day parade. Now, that annual parade usually commemorates the end of World War II, but Putin used his speech to justify his war in Ukraine and denounce NATO, saying victory has always been and will be ours.
14: Fox's Stephanie Bennett. America's listening to Fox News.
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17: Welcome, everyone, to the Carol Royce Real Estate Show. I'm Vicki Royce Middlebrook, and I'm in studio today with Joshua Collum.
18: Hey, everybody.
17: We have a great show today, Josh.
18: Mm-hmm.
17: We're going to be breaking down what's going on in our local Arizona real estate market. It's something that we do here every single week. But more importantly, what I want to get to is I want to wish all the moms out there a happy Mother's Day.
18: Yes, happy Mother's Day to all the moms out there and to you, my mother.
17: That's right. So we're giving Carol a few minutes of a break right now since it is Mother's Day. Mm-hmm. She's attending to a couple personal things right now, but she might pop on the air with us in a few minutes. But yeah. We're going to break down what's going on in the local Arizona real estate market. You know, people are hearing a lot of national news. Mm-hmm. There's a lot of uncertainty out there. We've had a war going on. We've yep. had, you know, all kinds of things. If you read some articles, it'll say Phoenix last year in 2025 led the nation in canceled and expired listings. If you hear other folks out there, they'll say, you know, don't buy a house right now in the Phoenix area. But you know what? All that is to put fear in people, because when people have fear, they do what, Josh?
18: They stall, typically.
17: They stall, mm-hmm. and they do nothing.
18: Yeah.
17: But we are having a lot of our listeners call in, and they're saying, guess what? Hey, it's graduation season. We're going to be empty nesters. Or it's time to downsize. We're tired of the large two-story home. Or we're tired of the acre lot that we live on.
18: Mm-hmm.
17: And we want to downsize. People are finally saying they want to be unstuck.
18: Yeah, definitely. I think a lot of people have, you know, lived in their existing houses that aren't really fitting a purpose anymore. And now is kind of the time for them to go into that next chapter of their lives. And I think for a lot of people, too, I mean, even though the market has been, you know, slower than what we'd like, there's still so much opportunity in it. And so the buyers that are out there that, you know, take advantage of that, and the sellers out there that, you know, work with us, it's here at the Carol Royce team, and we go over our pricing strategy and how we can get your home sold fast and for top dollar, they're still succeeding.
17: They are succeeding. And so, you know, I just want to say, in life, don't get stuck. Move forward.
18: Mm-hmm.
17: Because things always are changing. Things are always going on. And it seems like we're in a world where there's always going to be something happening.
18: That seems to be the reality of it.
17: You know, we have a Fed chair that's coming in.
18: Mm-hmm.
17: And there's going to be a change there. And hopefully interest rates start to go downward. And in fact, at the Carol Royce team, we're doing our investor seminar next week. You're going to want to come by and be involved in that. That's on May 14th, and it's right at our office, our Tempe office, actually. And so we've got plenty of seating. And to RSVP to that, you can reach out to us direct. You can even give a call into our office, 480-776-5231. We'd love to have you there, teach you how to get in the game of real estate investing. Maybe you already are a real estate investor.
8: Mm-hmm.
17: And that's great. Or maybe it's your first time getting in the game of investing. There's so many cool things that we've seen how our clients' lives have been changed. In fact, our family's life has been changed mm-hmm. through the investing of residential real estate.
18: Definitely. There's going to be a lot of great information there. I know that I'll have my pen and paper out taking notes. Every time that we've had one of these, it's been super knowledgeable. And we've helped some clients along the way from these seminars, you know, get into the investment game. So that can also be you if you're someone who's just starting out. Or let's say you've already got an expansive portfolio. Well, we can help you even more.
17: So, you know, Josh, you became a homeowner, but you also became an investor mm-hmm. simultaneously.
18: Yeah.
17: And one thing I want to share with our listeners is when it was time for you to get into homeownership, you were uncertain about having that payment all by yourself.
8: Mm-hmm.
17: And you said, I'd like to own a home, but I don't know that I'm ready to take on the mortgage, the yard guy, the pool guy, mm-hmm. the house cleaner, all the things that come with owning a home, repairing the house and things like that. And so we kind of talked to you about that and said, what if you had a roommate?
8: Mm-hmm.
17: And so you came up with a plan and said, I'm going to buy a house and I'm going to have a roommate that's going to come in and share those expenses with me.
18: Yep.
17: But I'm going to take the benefit of the homeownership.
18: Definitely. And it's been, you know, a win-win for both of us because here I am amassing equity month over month as I'm paying that mortgage down and the house is appreciated. And my roommate slash tenant does get, you know, fair market rent. The house checks, you know, all of our needs. And so really it's been a win-win.
17: Yeah, I think it's awesome. So your sister, Caitlin Middlebrook, she's also an agent with mm-hmm. the Carol Ways team. And she was out with a buyer this week. And I happened to be, her and I were at a mastermind where we were networking with other local real estate agents here in the Valley. And she said, I'm going to go out and show this house. Mm-hmm. And I said, hey, I'll pop in the car with you and go with you because then we were going to go grab a bite to eat afterwards. And when I met this young man that she's working with, he reminded me of the same story. Guess what he's doing?
18: Buying a house and having a roommate?
17: He's buying a house, but he wants to have three roommates.
18: Ah.
17: And he said, I've already penciled the math based on what my mortgage payment at this price point, after I pay taxes and insurance on the property, and I rent the rooms, and he wants to buy close to ASU. He wants it to be walking distance to ASU. He said, this is what I'm going to net,
18: yeah.
17: and this is how I'm going to build my wealth. And then eventually, I want to put an additional dwelling unit in the backyard and have more rental income. Mm-hmm. And then I want, as that house builds equity, I want to buy another one. And I'm listening to this young man. He's in his early 20s. And I'm like, you're bright. This is smart. And I was explaining what you did.
8: Mm-hmm.
17: And he said, that's exactly the path I want to go down. And it's just, it's smart. So many people are telling young people today, don't get in the game of investing.
8: Mm-hmm.
17: But do you know where this kid's going to sit by the time he's 30? He's probably going to own 4 or 5 properties. And he's going to build wealth that his friends won't even be able to comprehend.
18: Definitely. It's an exciting endeavor. And I'm excited to see how his portfolio does grow.
17: Yeah. So you're going to want to come to our investor workshop this Thursday. And you can go to ArizonaInvestorWorkshop.com. And it's going to be late afternoon and in the evening at our Tempe office. Or you can pick up the phone and call Carol direct at 480-776-5231. To RSVP.
18: Definitely. You'll want to come by. Hey, Vicki, we've got some great information regarding the local Arizona markets. Did we want to dive into those?
17: Yeah, let's dive into this week's luxury report. All data is compiled from the Arizona Regional Multiple List Service servicing Maricopa and Pinal counties. Currently, there's 3,340 luxury properties for sale priced from $1 million to a high of $40 million. The average price luxury property right now in our MLS is running right at $2.8 million with days on market averaging 116 days. If we take a look at what's under contract in escrow, these homes have buyers that are going through the inspection periods. There's 1,041 properties in escrow. That's a great number. That number's up. Priced from $1 million to a high of $30.6 million. The average price for these homes, running right at 2.2 million with days on market averaging 91. I just want to say congratulations to those 1,041 people that are in escrow right now mm-hmm. on luxury properties because they took advantage of this spring selling season.
18: That they did.
17: It's, you know, a great time to be out there buying a property. Since last week's show, there's been 202 closings, meaning buyers have keys and sellers now have received their proceeds. And these homes were priced from $909,000 to a high of $8.2 million. The average price for those homes were $1.9 million with days on market running right at 78 days. Since the first of the year, there's been 2,759 sales that happened over $1 million with the average price point of $2.1 million. In our ultra luxury, we had 36 sales for homes over $10 million since the first of the year. That's $10 million to $32.5 million. Those are phenomenal numbers.
18: Yeah, it's insane. I mean, just in this first two quarters of the year, we've had tremendous sales in the luxury market. And to see that there's been 36 over $10 million, I mean, it just every year these numbers seem to grow more and more. And it just shows our luxury market truly is expanding, especially with that ultra luxury product.
17: That's right. You know, and if I look at a lot of the people that are in the ultra luxury market, guess what, Josh?
18: What?
17: They started with their first home. They bought a second home. They bought a third home. They built from there. They built equity. And without being in the homeownership game, you can't build that wealth. And so that's why we want to teach people, whether, again, it's your first investment property or it's your 100th investment property, come to our investor workshop. There's going to be a wealth of knowledge. We have a special guest, Steve Chater, coming to that event. And we want to get you in the game and we want to help Arizonans build wealth through local residential real estate properties.
18: Definitely. Steve is such an expert in the field. And like I said, I'll have my pen and paper out because I always pick up so much from him anytime that he's around.
17: Yeah, it's absolute. So, you know, Josh, here we are. We're in May. It's Mother's Day. Happy Mother's Day to all the moms out there. Make sure you call your mom today.
18: Yes.
17: If you're not going to stop by and be able to see her or anything like that. And to those of you that have lost your mother, we sympathize with you too, because this can be a hard day for those folks. But anyways, we just want to say this is a great time of year to have your home on the market. You have graduation happening. You have all kinds of things happening. School's getting out. People are out wanting to make a move. We're getting more calls into the office right now with people saying, is this good time to come to market? Absolutely. Beat the heat before we're in that 110 degree weather, although it's supposed to be hot, hot, hot tomorrow. Ugh. So, and then temperatures hopefully are going to die back down. But this is the time of year when you have the people that are out of school, you have people that, you know, are kind of, it's before the vacation season. This is when people really take their serious hunt and the families that want to get settled in their homes before school starts back up.
18: Definitely. And if you've got a house to sell and you're not really sure where to start, we'd love to help you get it ready. We can talk all the different plans and options. And if there are any recommendations we have, go over that and really get you know, moving in this. It's great season to sell.
17: That's right. You are listening to the Carol Royce Real Estate Show right here on 550 KFYI. 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
3: From the Whitfield Nursery's Weather Center.
4: Our Mother's Day forecast is going to be a hot one. 106 degrees is our daytime high, just about. Sunshine and clear skies. Expect an overnight low dropping down to the 70s at around 76 degrees. Monday, even hotter, 109 degrees. For the Fox and Weather Experts, I'm Ashley Lewessa.
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7: Hey, welcome back, everybody. This is Carol Royce, and I'm your host for every single Sunday afternoon. And I am in the studio with my partner and grandson, Derek Royce Middlebrook. Hello, Derek. How are you?
8: Doing well. Good afternoon, everybody.
7: Good afternoon. We have a very special guest. We have Steve Chater. Steve, you've been a guest on our radio show before.
9: Yes.
7: And you are an author. You've written several best-selling books on investing.
9: Mm-hmm.
7: And you are an investor yourself.
9: Yes.
7: And you teach it. You own a property management company.
9: You know, I've had the privilege of, since 1978, working with thousands of investors, helping them make millions of dollars worth of wealth.
7: Isn't that great?
9: It really is. Yeah. It's exciting.
7: It is exciting. And, you know, people today are all talking, Steve, about gold and silver, gold and silver.
9: Yes.
7: But I'll tell you, there's nothing like Mother Earth. Right? Where you can build that house and have that as an investment, and you can drive by, and you know what? You don't have to bury it in your backyard.
9: Yeah.
7: Right? And you don't have to be afraid
9: to steal it. Did I tell you I buried mine in that?
7: I think you did one time. Steve, we're going to be doing an Arizona Investor Workshop soon, and you're going to be our facilitator, trainer, guide, leader, and we're so excited for you and for our would-be investors and even our professional investors out there, because no matter where you are, if you've never invested or if you are an investor, I think there's something to learn.
9: Oh, 100%. 100%. Especially now, you know, the tax laws all changed this last year. And so we're seeing the impact of the changes in the tax laws. And so whether you're a first time, whether you've never been an investor before.
7: Right.
9: I mean, the first investment is the first home that you buy,
7: exactly.
9: Right? And you were telling me before we got on camera about your grandson.
7: Yes.
9: And, or was it your granddaughter?
7: Granddaughter.
9: And how they're intentional about renting out their property because they plan to move by January is what
7: you
9: said, right?
7: That's true.
9: Yeah. And, but grandma told them when they bought the property that they're never going to sell it.
7: Once you own it, once you buy it, don't ever sell it. If you want to buy another one, great opportunity. Take the equity out of this one and go buy another one.
9: Yep.
7: And then do it again and do it again and
9: never
7: sell.
9: That's why we named our book Hold.
7: Yes. Yes.
9: Instead of sell.
7: Yeah, hold. That's right. And I will tell you, Steve, one of the first homes I bought after I got married, I paid $100,000 for. I recently resold that house 3 years ago for $1.1 million.
9: Wow. Yeah.
7: Don't you wish I'd held it? I wish I'd held it.
9: Right?
7: But that's a story throughout the valley.
9: Just to be clear, you sold it for somebody else, not for you.
7: Oh, I didn't sell it for myself. I made was the commission.
9: Yes.
7: And they made a lot of money.
9: Yes.
7: Yeah. So real estate values, you know, they're cyclical. They go up and they go down.
9: Mm-hmm.
7: But over time, what do they do?
9: You know, I think, so I've been in the real estate business for almost 50 years.
7: Mm-hmm.
9: And there was only one time that I saw property values in the Phoenix area go down. And that was in the 1980s when Congress changed the laws in the 80s and they made it so that you couldn't get the write-offs that you thought you could get.
7: Mm-hmm.
9: And they bankrupted the savings and loans.
7: They
9: bankrupted the oil industry and the real estate industry went down. But what's interesting about it is while it went down, it never went to the bottom. And it always bounces back higher than where it started, and we've seen that happen now for decades.
7: Mm-hmm. Mm-hmm. So real estate versus, there's so many new shiny objects out there, Derek, and you talk about crypto, and you talk about AI, gold and silver, the stock market, and then here's real estate.
9: Right.
7: You know, it's that house

0: You drive down the street and you just see house after house. Why is that a good investment as to some of these other things out there?
1: Well, so it's a real investment, right? It's tangible.
0: Okay.
1: It is. It's not a piece of paper like a stock. It's not digital like crypto. Mm-hmm. Okay. And gold and silver, precious stones have been for centuries and centuries the method of exchange where people kept wealth and all of that. But it was also their real estate. Because even if you go back to Old Testament times, where was their value? It was in their real estate and the crops it could produce.
0: Exactly.
1: And then they sold the crops for the gold and the silver and all of that kind of stuff. So it's always been that way. I don't think it's ever going to change. And I think what we're experiencing is, especially as we look at how excited people are in the crypto market now, I think what we're experiencing is that they're not trusting the dollar.
0: Right.
1: Because the dollar is losing value. And so crypto is an alternative medium of exchange, just like gold and silver is an alternative medium of exchange. And in Robert Kiyosaki's book, Rich Dad, Poor Dad, he said, you have your business by your assets.
0: Mm-hmm.
1: Okay. So whether you own a business or whether you have a job, either way, the goal is to make some money and then turn the money into an asset that has cash flow.
0: And most people don't do that. I mean, a portion of the United States, let's just talk about our country, they will do that.
1: Mm-hmm.
0: But your average guy on the street, they have a job, and the purpose of the job is to pay the mortgage, the car payment, put food on the table, and there's never any trying to get ahead. Save if you can, but, you know, but they're sitting on something, if they own a home, they're sitting on something called equity.
1: Right.
0: A beautiful thing, Steve.
1: Mm-hmm.
0: It's a beautiful thing.
1: Well, and you just said they do the job in order to pay the mortgage and the other expenses. And every time they pay the mortgage, they're building equity. Even if the house never went up in value. And we just said, in my experience in the last 50 years in real estate, there was only one time that real estate went down in value and it was temporary. And then it bounced back higher than what it was before. So anybody... well, you remember 2006, 7, 8, 9, through that, right?
0: Yes.
1: And we saw property values go down. Why? Because people had over-leveraged their properties, and they couldn't hold on to them. They gave them back to the bank. And so we saw lots of people buying them, and those people that are that bought during that period of time, if they're still sitting on it, they're sitting on millions of dollars worth of equity.
0: And you know, my mistake during that time, I made a lot of money, right? But it was income that I paid taxes on. And I made it by selling those properties, not by buying those properties. If I would have turned that energy into buying those properties instead of representing the banks and selling them.
1: You'd be on the beach in Maui today.
0: I would be on the beach in Maui. And let's talk about something else. That brings me to another topic, family legacy.
1: Yeah.
0: That's another reason for my generation to own real estate is so that I can help the younger, and Derek is my grandson, so I can help that generation build wealth because they're going to have a difficult time.
1: Carol, not everybody thinks that way.
0: Yeah.
1: And so so the family legacy is really, really important. And real estate, you know, there was a study done by Better Homes and Gardens. It was probably about 10 years ago now. But 9 out of 10 people in that study, and there was it was well over 1,000 people that they studied. 9 out of 10 of those people felt like real estate was the best legacy to leave for their family. But how many times have you seen, because I know we've both seen it, where grandpa and grandma leave this house and it's free and clear, and it probably needs to be remodeled because it still looks like an older house. Yeah. And the kids can't agree on what to do with it because family legacy, they've never had the conversation on how do we take the equity that you just talked about and take that equity and expand it and make it beneficial for everybody. Because what I've seen happen, I know you have too, the kids get the property after grandma and grandma, and then they split it up, and they buy things with it, and now it's gone.
0: It's gone. They'll take a nice vacation.
1: Yeah.
0: They'll buy a car. They'll buy a piece of jewelry, and it's gone.
1: Right.
0: And it's
1: gone. So we're going to talk about some of that stuff in the seminar that we're going to be doing. And I will be doing seminars on a regular basis because we want to help people, especially in our area here, where there's a big question. Have the prices gone up too high in the Phoenix area? And the answer is no.
0: No.
1: Right? If we can bring the generations together where grandpa and grandma can make it possible for the grandchildren and great-grandchildren to be in the game of owning real estate, we're going to talk a little bit about that when we have our seminar.
0: I think we should. And Derek, you have been a product of that. You and I have invested in several homes together.
2: Yep.
0: And why did we do that? Why did you push me to do that?
2: Just to keep growing your wealth and to have a legacy for, you know, not only myself, but the other, you know, your children and grandchildren.
0: And I think that that's really important.
1: Yeah, 100%. Yeah. Well, Derek was just telling us his story because he read this blue book called The Millionaire Real Estate Investor, right?
0: Yes.
1: And because he read that book, he created his five-year plan. Do you want to?
2: Yeah, so I read that book about 2020, 2021, and then I created a five-year plan to buy properties and, you know, buy a Tesla as well. And then I came to the conclusion of just sitting down here with Steve, where it was like, oh my gosh, I've actually hit my five-year plan. And he asked me, how intentional was I on hitting that plan? And in all thoughts, like, considered, I have not been intentional at all to hit my plan. I've been focused on my career, on building my businesses, and the plan just became the default that I'd set layered 5 years ago, and now it just kind of fulfilled it for myself. And then I kind of realized, you know, with the goals that I set for myself and my future, you know, I got to set bigger goals because, you know, if I'm hitting my goals now at 27 years old, you know, just imagine my 40-year-old goals. I better raise them.
1: Yeah.
0: So you know, one of the nice things, too, is Derek, on one of the houses that you invested in, I think you paid $625, $654. What is the value of that house?
2: About $850.
1: Yeah.
0: See, there's no way.
1: At 27 years old. Okay.
0: And we have a two-year lease with the current tenant, and we're making double the mortgage payment.
1: Yeah.
0: So, on rent.
1: That's fantastic.
0: I mean,
1: well, so here's the issue,
0: go
1: right?
0: Ahead. Yeah. Steve, we're going to take hold that thought.
1: Okay.
0: We're going to take a real quick break, but this is good information, and for you guys out there listening to us today, you know, I've often said, help your grandkids if you can, and your children and your great-grandchildren. Get into residential real estate. Mm-hmm. Get into a home if they don't own a home. Get them out of that apartment living and into a home. So I want to come back, and I want to talk about that generational and legacy wealth. I think that that's very important, especially to our listeners.
1: Okay.
0: Because most of you, I know how old you are. And I think it's really important. Hey, you have been listening to the Carol Reese Real Estate Show. We are with you every Sunday afternoon from 2 to 3 o'clock. 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
3: President Trump is rejecting Iran's response to a U.S. proposal to end the war. In a post on Truth Social, Trump said he had read the response from Iran's so-called representatives, calling it totally unacceptable. Iranian state media reported that the response had been sent to mediators in Pakistan. This comes after the president said in an earlier social media post that Iran has been playing games with the U.S. and the rest of the world for 47 years. Health officials are evacuating passengers from a cruise ship in the Canary Islands after a deadly hantavirus outbreak. Spanish authorities say the MV Hondius cruise ship arrived in Tenerife early today. 17 Americans were among the 100 passengers being escorted off the ship by medical personnel wearing hazmat suits. The American passengers are being flown to Nebraska on a charter flight where they will be placed in quarantine. They'll be received at the National Quarantine Unit, a secured facility on the University of Nebraska Medical Center campus. I'm Lisa Carton.
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0: Hey, welcome back, everybody. This is Carol Royce, and I'm with you every single Sunday afternoon, and I'm in the studio with Derek Royce Middlebrook. How are you again, Derek?
2: Doing well.
0: And Steve Chater, who is a local real estate icon, Steve, because you are an author, a best-selling author. You are an investor. You are a trainer.
1: Mm-hmm.
0: You love helping people make money or increase their wealth through different venues, but one of them is the ownership of residential real estate.
1: Yes, 100%.
0: Absolutely. And you own a
1: I think it's the safest way to do it, don't you?
0: I think it is, too.
1: Yeah.
0: I think it is, too. Everybody needs a place to live.
1: Yes,
0: everybody
1: exactly
0: needs,
1: right.
0: needs a place and, to live, yeah.
1: And I heard this statistic the other day. I don't know how many houses we're short, single-family homes mm-hmm. that we're short mm-hmm. in the Phoenix area, yeah. but I heard it's 11 million houses across the United States.
0: That's right.
1: Which means that the people that own the single-family rental properties are the ones that are going to benefit because it's supply and demand. Got low supply, but the demand is still increasing.
0: Absolutely is. And Derek, I know you love investing because you are going to be holding an Arizona Investor Workshop on May 14th. And why did you decide to do that?
2: We decided to give back to the community, the Carol Royce community, you know, by hosting these quarterly workshops that Steve here will help host on May 14th. Just to kind of give back to the community and show people how real estate investing has blessed our family and how they can bless their families as well.
0: Oh, that's a good way to put it. And you know, Steve, several times as we've gone out on appointments and sellers have thought they wanted to sell their home, we suggest, have you thought about renting it?
1: Yeah.
0: Have you thought about keeping the home and renting it?
1: Uh-huh.
0: And they're just, no, we hadn't even thought, why would we do that?
1: And how many times over the years have they come back to you later and said, thank you?
0: Yes, absolutely.
1: Right?
0: Why would they want to consider renting it, Steve? Tell them why.
1: Well, okay, so one of the things is, as an investor, I'm paying attention to the return on investment.
0: Exactly.
1: And not just this week, not just this month, not just this year, but I'm looking long term. Mm-hmm. What over the next 5, 10, 15, 20 years, what's the return on investment? So I've kept track of the return on investment for the S&P 500.
0: Mm-hmm.
1: And that's where most people put their money,
0: it
1: their
0: is.
1: 401k,
0: right.
1: and it's in that. And so the average return on investment, average over the last, since the year 2000, is 7.75%. So let's call it less than 8%.
0: Right.
1: Okay. If you had purchased a home in the year 2000, mm-hmm. and you got no cash flow out of it because you're not taking any cash flow out of the stock market either, right?
0: Right.
1: You got no cash flow out of it, and it never went up in value. It's still worth the same today as it was in the year 2000. But the tenant paid the mortgage off for you.
0: Mm-hmm. Right. I love that.
1: So no appreciation. That doesn't even happen in Phoenix, right? No. But the return on investment is 8.4%.
0: Ah.
1: So a property that you probably wouldn't want to buy performs better over long term than the stock market does.
0: Amazing. Isn't that amazing?
1: It absolutely is. So, but here's the thing. You said a little bit earlier about your granddaughter. Mm-hmm. And there's a saying that I learned from a lady named Susan Scott. And it's that people grow into the conversation that you create around them.
0: I love that too. Okay? That's great.
1: So what that means then is look at the conversation mm-hmm. you created with your granddaughter. Mm-hmm. Well, this is what we're doing when we have this seminar. We're helping people understand how to take what they have and create more and create wealth, create it more quickly because mm-hmm. real estate works faster, it better, mm-hmm. more advantages, all of that. So we're starting that conversation. And it doesn't matter if you've never had one or if you have a whole bunch of them. It's like, okay, well, now what? And what's the vision? What are we going to do with that? So I'm excited about it. It's going to be fun.
2: So I got a couple questions for you, Steve. Because you brought up the stocks and the stock market with the yield 7.25. So a few questions. So when should you buy real estate and when should you sell or borrow against your stocks to buy real estate? How do you kind of balance that out? Because I've heard of diversifying.
1: Borrowing against your stocks is expensive.
2: Okay.
1: And so the interest rate that they charge when you borrow against your stock, you have to take that into account with the purchase of a property. So if, on the other hand, you were able to, so for example, and we'll talk about this seminar, you can take your IRA and turn it into a self-directed IRA.
0: She can.
1: Okay. And now you can use the money in your self-directed IRA in order to buy real estate or buy stocks.
2: Okay.
1: So there's so many different strategies and answers to that question. The answer comes back to what's my best ROI?
2: Okay.
1: Mm-hmm. And if you borrow money against stocks and let's say the stock market goes down, you have a risk that you're going to get a margin call. You're going to have to pay back some of that loan because the stocks went down and the securities not. So there are less risky ways to handle it rather than borrowing against stock.
2: Okay. Then my follow up question is, where do you store your down payment money? Is it in your stocks or in a savings account?
1: So the easiest way to do it is in a savings account.
2: Okay.
1: The stock market could give you a better return on investment, especially if it was, and quite frankly, we're not really prepared to talk about all this, but I keep mine in my whole life insurance policies.
2: Okay. Mm-hmm.
1: And I put the savings into the insurance policies. Now I can borrow against those policies to do exactly what you said, but I never interrupt the compounding of my capital.
2: Yeah. Okay. And then my final question is, how much do you save before buying an investment property?
1: You buy an investment property as soon as you can. So I didn't say my grandfather gave me the down payment.
2: Okay.
1: And I offered to pay him. So he had money in a CD. He had his savings in a CD. And I offered him twice what he was making off the CD to lend me the money to buy my very first property. So it was a win-win. He gets twice as much return. I get into the property. I did the analysis on the property, which we'll show people how to do that mm-hmm. when we get mm-hmm. into the seminar. And it was obvious I would make 15%.
2: Okay.
1: My grandfather's making 9%.
2: Okay.
1: Everybody's happy.
0: I did it a little differently. My grandson, Josh, Derek's brother, came to me and said, I am really tired of apartment living. Mm-hmm. I want a home. I want a house. I've got a big dog now, and I just want a place to live. So he said, how could you get me the money, Grandma, to buy this house?
1: Uh-huh.
0: So I figured, and I talked with my financial guys, and they said, why don't you have an allocation for each of your grandchildren upon your death. Mm-hmm. Why don't you go ahead and allocate a portion of Josh's to him now?
1: Right.
0: And we can just go in and change your estate plan and the distribution. So I did that.
1: Uh-huh.
0: So here's the story. He bought the house for $250,000. just the other day, I picked him up and I said, Josh, your house is beautiful. What do you think it's worth? And he said, it's worth about 5 and a quarter.
1: Yeah.
0: Wow. My gosh. Right. Steve, in 4.5 years, uh-huh. in 4.5 years, there's no way he could have saved that kind of money.
1: Yeah, absolutely.
0: No way.
1: And you know what's happening right now is people are afraid to get in the game and get and buy in because, as we said before, they think the prices are too high.
0: And the interest rate's too high.
1: They think the interest rate's too high, all of that kind of stuff. You know, when we did the research for this book, we go back 50 years, the average rate on a 30-year fixed-rate mortgage over the last 50 years is 6%.
0: Which is where we are today.
1: That's right.
0: Okay, so we're right there.
1: Yeah, so there's, so the thing is get in the game.
0: Get in the game.
1: Yeah.
0: Well, I
1: look at what happened to him.
0: Look what happened to Josh.
1: Yeah.
0: And Grandma was happy to help him as I do all my grandchildren.
1: Uh-huh.
0: So that's really good. And you know what? The other thing I always say to Josh is I'm glad to be here alive to see you prosper
1: right.
0: rather than having to be not here, be in heaven, and not see you prosper.
1: right? Yeah, right. Exactly.
0: And
1: right.
0: it's wonderful to see your family prosper through things that you've taught them and showed them.
1: Uh-huh. And you know, both of us are grandparents,
0: yes,
1: right?
0: We are.
1: And
0: yes.
1: we got a grandson sitting here.
0: Mm-hmm.
1: Both of us are grandparents. But before we became grandparents, I was able to help my kids get into their first houses and keep and manage their first houses.
0: Same thing with my daughter, Vicky. Yes.
1: Yeah, exactly. Yes. So it spreads across the generation, mm-hmm. and it's more necessary now than it ever has been because prices are high.
0: They are.
1: And because student loans are large, and because mm-hmm. all of the things that our kids and our grandkids are going through right now makes it difficult for them to get into the market. So it requires, I believe, it requires us, either our kids are going to have to make major sacrifices in order to get in, and sacrifices hopefully they could make, or we come in and we help them out and everybody wins.
0: Everybody wins, and that's a great thing. The other thing, too, is, you know, I love what our country has done for our veterans.
1: Yeah.
0: They can actually buy a house with no money down.
1: Right.
0: And for their service, I think that is a great thing. And I know veterans that are still renting, and I'm going, but why?
1: Yeah.
0: But why? You can buy something.
1: Yep. Well, okay, so people grow into the conversation mm-hmm. that you create around them.
0: Mm-hmm.
1: And there are lots of people that think they can't.
0: Yes.
1: And who was the coach that says whether you believe you can or you can't, you're right?
0: That's right, yeah.
1: Or they've had conversations mm-hmm. with people and mm-hmm. say, oh, don't.
0: Mm-hmm. It's
1: we
0: the
1: have
0: don'ts.
1: Mm-hmm. Yeah.
0: Mm-hmm.
1: And we've had people who've seen their parents lose their houses.
0: Right. That generation from 2006, 2007, 2008, 2009, you know, those kids did see their parents lose houses.
1: Right.
0: I think, Derek, you had some friends whose parents lost their house to foreclosure. That does make an impact.
1: Oh, yeah.
0: And
1: yeah.
0: they see the trauma that caused the family.
1: Yep.
0: And many times, not only did they lose the house, but divorce happened.
1: Right.
0: Because it just tore the family apart. And so they're hesitant
1: right.
0: to buy a house.
1: Well, that's why we want to create a conversation
0: yes.
1: that shows people what could happen, what
0: mm-hmm.
1: should happen, mm-hmm. and how this should work.
0: Hey, we have been talking today with Steve Chater. 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
1: uh-huh,
0: right?
1: That's right.
0: And so we're going to be doing an investor workshop on May 14th, right, Derek?
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1: Spell out Arizona.
2: Yep.
1: A-Z, right?
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0: We'll be right back after this short break.
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9: Our Mother's Day forecast is going to be a hot one. 106 degrees is our daytime high, just about. Sunshine and clear skies. Expect an overnight low dropping down to the 70s at around 76 degrees. Monday, even hotter, 109 degrees. For the Fox and Weather Experts, I'm Ashley Wessa.
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11: Welcome back, everyone, to the Carol Royce Real Estate Show. I'm Vicki Royce Middlebrook, and I'm in studio today with my son, Joshua Collum.
12: Hey, everybody.
11: Hey, Josh. You know, today's an awesome day. It's Mother's Day.
12: That it is.
11: No other place I'd rather be than in studio with you right now and talking to our listeners who are probably driving in their car somewhere. Maybe they're coming back from brunch or going to see mom, or they're out running some errands.
12: Yeah, it's been a beautiful day, and we're so happy to catch you wherever you are, whether it's your car, if you're podcasting, any method of hearing us. And we're just so happy that you guys listen every week, that we've got this great information.
11: And there's a few people that tell us they listen from their swimming pool this time of year. So that's always right? kind of fun when we meet with people and
12: they say, that season.
11: There's the swimming pool. I listen to your show. And we're like, okay, that's awesome. So, you know, Josh, things are moving, you know, there's a lot going on. I was in a Facebook group this week, and there was a lot of chatter saying, why are there so many homes on the market in this particular subdivision, in this particular city? And there was a lot of naysayers saying a lot of negative things. And then I just sat back, and I wanted to watch this feed blow up and hear the things that were saying. And then I kind of put 2 cents together, and I said, you know, some of this negativity are people that probably don't even own a home that are just chiming in to say things because it's Facebook, right? And it's in a group. And then as I really thought through, and I said, I'm going to take a look at this neighborhood, see what's going on. There's no more inventory than what's normal for that that neighborhood.
12: Yeah.
11: But what it feels like is days on market are getting a little longer. So people might see signs up a little longer. They might see more open houses happening out there. They might see a little more effort, because it is taking more to sell a home today than it did, say, just a few years ago.
12: Yeah.
11: There better be a good marketing plan behind to get the home sold today. It's not just about throwing the home in the MLS and praying that the home will sell.
12: I mean, that's just like fishing without bait.
11: That's right.
12: Yeah, there has to be some sort of plan in place, and you know what you're going to do behind that. Because realistically, we are in a market of high inventory, but if that neighborhood's already kind of been in that situation, even in good markets, it's just a matter of being really proactive in how you get it sold.
11: Yeah, I mean, we had news that came out, you know, just a few months ago that said more people in the nation have a 6% interest rate over the people that have a 3% interest rate. And when I break that down, what that means is we had people that were stuck based on their interest rate for many, many years. They weren't making a move because they had a 2%, they had a 3%, they had a 4%, maybe a 5% interest rate. And they said, for me to move, it's going to cost a lot of money.
12: Yeah.
11: But over time now, people are starting to say, we're done with this. We're done with being stuck. We can always refinance later. And in fact, our preferred lender will refinance our clients with no lender fees. All you have to pay is the title fees,
12: which are so minimal. So.
11: Exactly. So there's a lot of pros out there, mm-hmm. but what we're seeing is people are tired of being stuck. So you might see these homes coming on the market, and it's a great opportunity if you're a buyer.
12: Definitely. Yeah. I mean, there's a huge opportunity out there for buyers. I think, you know, even though, like you said, a lot of the market has stalled, at least in consumer consumer ideas, there's plenty of opportunity out there. And we see sellers all the time who are, you know, getting their home sold and moving on with where they want to be in life, whether that's upsizing, downsizing, right-sizing, even tons leaving the state to go, you know, be closer to the grandbabies or what have you. We've got all of that going on. And we've helped a lot of buyers out there get the home that they're looking for, whether it's their starter home, their move-up home. A lot of them tell us it's their forever home. But
11: multi-million dollar homes.
12: Exactly. So it's still a great market, and it just really depends on strategy and how you navigate it.
11: You know, I always say the market is between our ears, mm-hmm. because we can listen to all the negativity out there. And if I listen to all the negativity out there, then how could I be positive and how could I have the energy to go sell my clients' homes? Mm-hmm. I wouldn't be able to. But at the Carol Reese team, we're still putting homes under contract. We're still bringing homes to market every day. We're going to the closing table. There's always people in here at the title company signing the closing mm-hmm. documents, recording on their homes. We get to call people and say, congratulations, your home recorded, or to the buyer, congratulations, you're the new owner of this house. And so things are still happening. But if I were to get paralyzed by the market, mm-hmm. we wouldn't be able to move forward.
12: Yeah, we'd be at a stall ourselves. And so we here at the Carol Reese team, I mean, we take a different approach in getting our sellers' homes sold fast and for top dollar. And same with helping our buyers out there get the home that they're looking for. And that keeps us pushing forward.
11: Yeah. So, Josh, let's break down what's going on in that under a million market, because I know there's some sales happening.
12: Definitely. All numbers are compiled from the Arizona Regional Multiple List Service servicing Maricopa and Pinal counties. Currently, there's 13,579 active single-family detached homes for sale. The average price point for those homes in the valley is $527,000 with days on market at 81. That days on market's come down just a little bit.
11: That's good.
12: Mm-hmm, that is good. Under contract, meaning sellers have accepted a buyer's offer, there's currently 6,252 homes in escrow. The average price for those homes, $507,000, with days on market at 72. So we have some healthy under contracts as well.
11: That's great. The spring selling season.
12: Spring selling season is for sure selling. Since last week's show, there's been 1,480 closings, meaning buyers have keys and sellers have received their proceeds. And we like
11: phenomenal number.
12: Yeah,
11: we that's double than what we were seeing just a couple months ago.
12: Mm-hmm. Yeah, we love seeing that number above 1,000. But like you said, it's been superseding what we saw just at the end of, you know, last quarter and even some of the summer months and the spring selling season, and we've been consistently above 1,000 these past couple weeks, so it just goes to show we're in the swing of it. The average price for those homes listed at $502,000 and negotiated down to $494,000 with days on market at 75.
11: So
12: strong numbers, and days on market has been trickling down, you know, these past few weeks. So it's definitely been the spring selling season. We're seeing houses move. There's been more liquidity in the market. I think, like we've said before, buyers who are in their houses the buyers that own a house and it's not really working out for them are finally making that move to get into the house that does work for them. And so we've seen a lot of that. We also have a bunch of programs here at the Carol Reese team where you're able to buy before you sell. So we've seen a lot of, you know, sellers ultimately buy houses that way.
11: Yeah, that's right. And you know, Josh, I was talking to some folks the other day and they'd relocated here from Seattle. Mm-hmm. And they said, you know, we just got tired of the school system. We got tired of things changing there. So we wanted to have a fresh start. And they relocated here to Arizona. And what they said is they needed, because they got new jobs when they came here, mm-hmm. they needed 2 years under their belt to be able to qualify mm-hmm. for a home. And now guess what? They're in the market to buy a house. Mm-hmm.
12: And so I think, you know, we've got a lot of situations like that where people, you know, move to Arizona and maybe they're just trying to figure out which neighborhood works best for them. And so not every buyer can buy with that immediacy, but nonetheless, you know, they are able to come into the market and get a feel for it. And we've had a lot of relocation into the state, whether it's corporate relocation or just people moving out here for family or they want the climate. There's a lot of reasons why people do come out here. And we're just seeing that the market has finally started to respond to a lot of that.
11: And I have a feeling that people are going to come to our investor seminar. They're going to learn how easy it is. I was talking to one of my dear friends, and she said, you know, my husband and I, we've always wanted to own a rental property, but we can't. Mm-hmm. We've got kids that are going to be going to college. We have bills. We have our own mortgage. We have car payments. We have all this. And I said, what if I could break it down for you how easy and simple it is? Would you be open to listening? And she said, absolutely. So we started talking about it, and I was breaking it down for her, and I said, you need to come to the seminar because you're going to learn some valuable things here. And at the end of the conversation, she's like, I always thought you had to do this, this, and this, and you had to have X amount of money in the bank account. And I said, no, that's not the case. So maybe you've had some limiting beliefs on what it's like to be an investor. Maybe you're scared. You don't want to deal with tenants. You've heard horror stories with tenants. Mm-hmm. It doesn't have to be the case.
12: No, definitely. Let us teach you how you can leverage money that you already have and getting that into the next home and start building, you know, more equity at a more rapid scale and how you can scale that even further.
11: Yeah, that's right. So you're going to want to come to our investor seminar this Thursday. It's approximately 5 to 7 p.m. And you can go to arizonainvestorworkshop.com where you can get all the information and you can RSVP. And then you can meet Josh. You can meet Carol, myself, and some other great people that we're going to have there. But we've got a lot of great content and a lot of wealth of information to share with you on how you can start building wealth.
12: Yeah, we're excited. We can't wait for that. And hey, I've got a home that might actually be a good fit for a lot of investors out there. This one's 16768 West Hammond Street in Goodyear. It's listed at $438,000, and it is a three-bedroom, two-bath with den, so it could easily be a four-bedroom to, you know, maximize there. Or it could even be a great vacation rental because it has a gorgeous backyard with a travertine pool and water feature. That den could be converted to a movie theater. I mean, you've got all sorts of great features for it. Corner lot in a quiet neighborhood. So whatever you're looking for, we've got properties that might be a fit, whether it's, you know, to move in and live in and enjoy or to be an investor and throw someone else in.
11: That's right. I have, you know, an amazing property over in Queen Creek on Stacy. Mm-hmm. And that property sits on over 2.28 acres, and you can have horses there, you can have park your landscaping equipment there, you can have RVs, you can have all the toys out there with stunning mountain views in a custom home. But what I like about it is you're close in, so you're close to shopping, restaurants, dining, but you still have that country feel and that quietness. So what an amazing property that is. Absolutely. So you have been listening to the Carol Reese Real Estate Show. 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
13: From the Whitfield Nursery's Weather Center.
9: Our Mother's Day forecast is going to be a hot one. 106 degrees is our daytime high just about. Sunshine and clear skies. Expect an overnight low dropping down to the 70s at around 76 degrees. Monday, even hotter, 109 degrees. For the Fox and Weather Experts, I'm Ashley Lewessa.
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17: With the latest. For the last couple days here at the White House, we had been waiting to hear from the administration as to where these talks stood. The Iranians earlier this morning said that they did issue that response and send it through a Pakistani mediator. And now we do have that confirmation that the White House has received and reviewed this response, although again, the administration saying it's not at all what they had hoped for. The president wrote, "I have just read the response from Iran's so-called representatives. I don't like it. Totally unacceptable. Thank you for your attention to this matter." So again, this pulls into question where we go from here, what the future negotiations will look like.
18: According to Iran State Radio, Iran's focus is ending the war on all fronts and ensuring the security of shipping through the Strait of Hormuz. After more than a month away, the passengers on a cruise ship where a series of deadly hantavirus cases broke out are headed home. Fox's CB Cotton with that.
19: Global health leaders say some of the ship's passengers have already landed back in their home countries of Spain and France. We know a repatriation flight from the U.S. State Department is expected to arrive. So new video shows some of the first passengers stepping off the ship, all covered head to toe in protective gear. Small boats ferried the evacuees from the vessel to the shore, where Spanish authorities say an intense containment operation is in place to keep these passengers separated from the public. Around 150 people were still on board when the ship anchored this morning in Spain's Canary Islands. Spanish health officials said none were showing signs of the hantavirus, which are described as flu-like symptoms.
18: Health officials say the outbreak will not lead to another pandemic like the coronavirus in 2020. 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
22: Our Mother's Day forecast is going to be a hot one. 106 degrees is our daytime high, just about. Sunshine and clear skies. Expect an overnight low dropping down to the 70s at around 76 degrees. Monday, even hotter, 109 degrees. For the Fox and Weather Experts, I'm Ashley Wessa.
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27: 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Welcome to The Good Life with Dr. Fitness Lance Dreher, a show that addresses the lifestyles of baby boomers and how to best live the good life in all aspects, including health, nutrition, exercise, and so much more. Lance is an inductee of the National Fitness Hall of Fame, a two-time Mr. Universe, and a former Mr. America. Now, start living the good life with Dr. Fitness Lance Dreher.
28: Good morning, Phoenix. Welcome to The Good Life with Lance Dreher, Dr. Fitness. That's me. Welcome to the show. If you're a first-time listener, let me briefly introduce myself. And you may have missed the when he was introducing me. Anyhow, I'm a former Mr. America, Mr. Universe twice from the 1980s. Gives you a good idea how old I am. I am a certified life coach, nutritionist, and I have a PhD in nutrition and exercise. So I'm here every Saturday to bring to you information that you may not normally get, even though we're getting more and more of it. Since RFK Jr. has been a part of the team in the White House, information is coming out that's going to benefit all of us when it comes to our health and well-being. But there's not enough emphasis on the importance of exercise, particularly resistance training, when it comes to older people. Just not enough. Research shows resistance training for seniors, that's using any form of resistance from body weight to bands to dumbbells and machines and things like that. Even those over 70, I'm 71, effectively reverses age-related muscle fiber changes. Significantly, you got that word, reducing mortality risk and improving sleep quality. In other words, dying earlier. Working out 2 to 3 times a week with resistance aids in fighting muscle loss enhances cognitive function, that's the brain function, through increased growth factors that maintains functions and independence. Key findings of resistance training for seniors include the following. Reverses aging. Everybody wants to reverse aging. You can't completely do that. You can slow it down and go backwards in a lot of cases in regards to your ability to do things. Studies indicate the resistance training can reverse muscle fiber changes associated with aging, even if started after the age of 70. And I work with a lot of people up in their late 70s and in their 80s, and we see miraculous changes with these people using resistance training. You hear the word resistance training? I didn't say cardio or aerobics, resistance or Pilates or any of that stuff. Resistance training. Longevity and Health research covering 15 years found that any weight training is linked with lower risk of cardiovascular disease, which is the number one killer of Americans in this country, and cancer mortality, which is number two. It also helps manage muscle loss and boost bone density. It improves sleep. Strength training is highly effective for improving sleep quality in individuals age 60 plus, surpassing both aerobic and combined exercise in some studies. Cognitive benefits. Resistance exercise promotes the secretion of what's called myokines, which help improve cognitive function. Can also reduce homocysteine levels and increase insulin-like growth factors, which are linked to improve cognitive and performance. Here's another good one. Functional mobility. Regular resistance training, 2 to 3 times a week, increases explosive force, balances hormones, and reduces falls. Intensity recommendations are the following. While a traditional advice suggests moderate intensities, new studies suggest that high-intensity training can be safe and provides greater improvements in muscular strength. In other words, ladies and gentlemen of the audience that are over 60, challenge yourself. Many of the programs that are structured in some of the facilities in the Valley and other parts of the country do not challenge seniors. You got to use these coupon ways to do it for you. Oh, my God. Challenge the body. Of course, you need guidance and supervision, which is very helpful because if you try to, you may hurt yourself. Don't try to do that by yourself. Get some help, seniors. Don't go in there and think, well, I was 35 before, and I used to do bench press for 300, and you get under the bar and it crushes you. No, don't even attempt that. According to UCLA Health, effective exercise works the butt muscles and the leg muscles and the center part of the body, the core, the abdominals and back, lower back. The problem is people aren't doing it. People aren't doing it. Only about 10 to 15% of adults over the age of 65 engage in regular exercise training, resistance training. Just 10 to 15%. Despite recommendation for at least twice weekly sessions, participation is even lower among women, older seniors, and those with chronic conditions, which rate often falling below 16% in the U.S., limiting the ability to combat age-related muscle loss. Participation data at a 2004 CDC report found that only 11% of adults aged over 65 met the recommended strength training guidelines. Declining engagement in 2022, the CDC analysis found that only 13.9% of adults 65 or older met both aerobic and muscle strengthening guidelines, with participation dropping to 6.2% for those over 85. Barriers and trends. Fewer than 15% of people over 60 meet the twice weekly resistance training recommendation. Reasons for low participation include lack of knowledge. There we go. Fear of injury. There's another one. Or belief that they have missed the boat on building muscle, although research shows benefits can be achieved in one's 70s, 80s, and 90s. The benefits. Regular, appropriately progressed resistance training can combat muscle loss, reduce inflammation, and enhance functional independence in older adults. There we go. There we go. So, ladies and gentlemen, if you're listening to my show and you're my age group, you're above 60 years of age. Again, I'm almost 70. In June, I'll be 71. and you're having a problem with moving around and being functional and enjoying your life, don't give up on yourself. Do not give up on yourself. When you stop, you drop. It's that simple. That's why I put together the home program. You know, I have two facilities in the Valley. I'm going to give the locations for people who want to come in for that training. They can do that. We're going to do that probably in the next 15, 20 minutes or so. But before, I developed a home program that's on video that we change every couple of weeks and send to your email so you can pull it up on your computer or your iPad or your iPhone and follow along using resistance, using bands at home, resistance bands. You know, back 30, 40 years ago, they really didn't have those, not like they do today. So you're getting resistance training and you follow my program, which is one that includes the cardiovascular system because you're moving around the body like a pump, upper, lower, upper, lower, upper, lower. Okay, getting the muscles working all over, and you're done in 20, 25 minutes. It's that fast. You're getting the benefits of resistance training and getting cardio at the same time in the comfort of your home on your time schedule. When you say, Dr. Fitness, I have excuses. Here's how you get around it. You're accountable, which means when you do your exercise, you're reporting to me. You're sending me a text saying, Lance, I just did my workout. So it means if you want to work, I have some people on my program right now who work out at 9:30 at night. They'll send me a text. I just got done with it. Then I check back with them. Good job. It makes you accountable. And they'll tell you that too, because here in the near future, I'm going to have a couple of them come to my studio with me. So you can get involved in this program. Real simple to do. Pick up your phone. Send me a text. And tell me you want to get involved in a home program. It's only $15 a week. That's it. You're working out 2 to 3 days a week. That is it. On your time schedule and the convenience of wherever you're at, all you need is resistance bands. That's it. That's all you need. No expense required.

0: 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You can take them on vacation, anything you want to do. Here's the phone number. 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It's $60 a month, $15 a week. And you're accountable. 623-225-8157. 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Resistance training is that important as you get older. 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We'll be right back.
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0: Welcome back to Good Life at Lance Traer, Dr. Fitness. That's me. You know, if you got a question, you can call. I talk to people. I'm a pretty nice guy, I think. Okay, you can call 602-260-5394. 602-260-5394. That's KFYI. By the way, the show does replay tomorrow at 3 o'clock in the afternoon. Tell your friends about it in other parts of the country. And as far as this home program I've got using Zoom, okay, you can do it anywhere in the country. I've got people in Florida doing it as well. I mean, anywhere in the country. This is a good thing about this as well. Now, here's another thing you can do. You know, again, I'm 71. You know, and I'm a believer in chiropractic care. I've been doing this since I've been in my 30s, maybe 40 at the oldest, consistently. And so I had to go at the beginning to get myself realigned, everything in perfect spot. Okay, and it took a little bit of time to do that because most people, the whole body's out of alignment, you know, from the knees to the head. It's that simple, even my ears. So I go to see Dr. Mitchell. I got myself in alignment, and I go once a month as a maintenance thing. So if you're looking to get everything back in working order, you know, when you look at the human body, think of a car. If you rotate the tires last longer. 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So does the car. We're the same way. So if you get yourself in working order and keep doing things to maintain it, you're going to enjoy your life longer with less aches and pains that are associated with aging. 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All right, you can go to his website at MitchellChiropracticAZ.com, or you can give him a call and set up that time to go see him. His phone number is 623-878-8200, 623-878-8200.

0: 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Now we're talking about strength training. You know, and a lot of time I spend time on nutrition, but I say, you know what? I'm going to start really hammering home on how important it is for us to do strength training as we get older. Nutrition plays a major role in our health. But strengthening the body and keeping it strong plays the major role in functionality, mobility, balance, and quality of life. It's that simple. If you do not have strong muscles, you do not have good quality of life because you're restricted on what you can do. And many people, as they get older, can't even get out of a chair. And that's due to weak muscles, particularly of the legs. Research indicates a direct link between stronger legs, particularly thigh muscle mass, and increased longevity, suggesting that leg strength is a critical marker for health span and lifespan. Stronger muscles improve metabolic health, enhance the ability to prevent falls, and protect cognitive function as we age. Studies showed a lower quadricep strength, that's your legs, is linked to 51 to 65% higher risk of earlier death. Did you get that one? If your lower legs, lower quads, that's your thigh muscles, are weak, it's linked to a 51 to 65% risk of earlier death. Leg power is a strong indicator of cognitive aging. Stronger legs correlate with better maintained mental ability and less brain change over time. You got that? Two-thirds of your body weight is below the waist. That's muscle. So if you're losing muscle in the legs, you are up the creek. But the good news is you can get it back. Independence. Strong legs directly enable seniors to maintain independence. That's a great word. It's a key word. Our founding fathers fought for independence 250 years ago. Correlate that and compare that to the legs. You want to be independent, get your legs strong. While weaker legs are associated with increased nursing home dependency. Did you get that one too? Engaging in regular resistance training such as squats, lunges, walking is recommended to maintain muscle strength. And your butt muscles, the glutes. A 10-year study found a direct relationship between leg muscle power and cognitive ability, as well as brain structure changes. Research on twins showed that the twin with stronger legs typically enjoyed better cognitive function in old age. Even at older in older adults, building leg strength can significantly lower the risk of accidents and premature death. Did you get that? Hopefully you're listening. And I think you are. I've got a number of people texting me. You need to keep the body strong. Another thing we need to do is increase our protein intake. I've been hammering on this for so many years, way before Maha. Way before. If you've been listening to me since I've been on the radio about 1991, count back that many years. 35 years, yes. Most of the time on the radio. Pounding this story home. We don't need much protein. Yes, you do. A good formula is 1 gram per pound of muscle. You say, well, how many pounds of muscle do I have? I don't know, Dr. Fitness. Most people don't. So if you were doing 3/4 of a gram per pound of body weight, you come pretty close. Oh, that's a lot of protein. Yeah, it is a lot of protein. Your protein feeds everything in your body. From all the hormones to the enzymes to the nervous system chemicals to healing to everything. Think of a chick in an egg. Think of the eggshell. What's on the inside? The white. What's in the middle? The yolk. That's the chick. What comes out when a chick is fully developed? The chick. The white's gone. It was consumed to make the chick. So the same thing was, it's actually the same way. We need enough protein. And as we get older, we eat less of it. You need protein. It has a higher specific dynamic action. In other words, it takes more to burn and metabolize the protein than it does fats and carbohydrates, which are energy sources. You need fats too, the right kind. 30% of the energy used when you eat protein is used to break it down. It's 5% for carbohydrates and about the same percent for fat. But then you do have essential fats. You need essential fats for everything to be to do what it's doing as well. For development of the brain and nervous system, everything. That's omega-6 and omega-3. Omega-6 is the inflammatory fats that you find in seed oils. Yeah, we hear so much about that now, right? We're going to have an expert on that who's in the food industry on in the next couple of weeks. Yeah, we're going to talk a whole lot about that. You're going to be have your eyes open in regards to the food industry. Okay, restaurants and things like that with the type of oils that they're using. Mm-hmm. Boy, this is going to be enlightening, believe me. The omega-3 fatty acids are used for healing and development. That's what you find in things like fish oil and krill oil. If you have too much omega-6 and not enough omega-3, we have chronic inflammation, which is most Americans today. That's from seed oil consumption. Too much in everything that we eat. Every processed food usually has some form of seed oil in it. Mm-hmm. Because you can't put omega-3 fatty acids from fish oil or krill oil in processed foods. It will spoil. Can't sit on the shelf. If there's an imbalance, we have sickness. So when you eat a lower carbohydrate diet, the elimination of processed foods pretty much goes out the door in most cases. Because most of what you find on a low-carb diet is our fresh foods. And today I found on TV, Steak and Shake is coming out now with burgers that are grass-fed. Thank goodness. I've been preaching this since the 1990s. Because the feedlot animals are feeding them all corn and things like that and soybean. And their fatty acid content and their fat is completely different than wild animals. So you can do this as well. It just takes a determination. You know what? I need to do this. How many out there actually do that? Very few. When we look at the power center of the human body in regards to what actually controls our ability to move around and do things, the power centers are the core and your legs. The key power centers for improving function, I mean, more of this stuff, mobility and endurance are the hips, the leg muscles, that's the quads, the glutes, the hamstrings, the calves, and the deep abdominal muscles, the obliques, and the low back stabilizers. That is the core. Strengthening these areas together improves walking, stair climbing, standing from chairs, balance, and daily task endurance. But very few people know what the core is. It's the center of the human body. If your core has power against the butt, the legs, the lower back, the deep abdominal muscles, remember, it's not the arms. It's the center of the body. If those muscles are strong, everything else comes right in line with it. And that includes also the calf area, the lower leg muscles. They control the feet. And if those muscles are weak and atrophied, it affects your ability to walk properly. The number at the studio is 602-260-5394. Now, I'm going to tell you about our one-on-one training centers. We have two of them in the Valley. I have people text me, say, Lampson, when I come in for one-on-one training and your Eat Like Lance diet program? I say, okay, here's how you do it. You set up a time to come in for a consultation. The consultation's free. It's that simple. And if you sign up in our program, you're going to put together a routine, okay, taking you through one-on-one on a routine that's designed for what you have going on personally. So you may have had joints replacement done, back issues. You might be diabetic, high blood, you name it, issues of aging. That program is designed for what you've got going on personally. And you're taking through one-on-one in a private training studio, one-on-one, on your schedule. 25, 30 minutes, that's it, 2 to 3 days a week. And if you're on my Eat Like Lance diet, the diet that I follow, the diet I recommend to everybody, and to help you stick on the diet, you're accountable. You're showing food journals to your trainer or coach to make sure you're sticking on your diet. In fact, next week I have a guest coming on my show. He's a very good friend of mine for 35 years. He and I have been working together to develop an app. Now, if you take a picture of what you're eating, it tells you what's in it. Yes, that's simple. Based on my diet concept, then it sends us a message saying that you did your job, so we know what you're doing and we respond back. It's pretty cool. It really is. He'll be in the studio next week to go over how to get on the app. Be aware of that. Because anybody who next week who listens and wants the app, it's free to them. Mm-hmm. Okay, so if you want to get in for that consultation, anybody who calls to my show today or texts me, free consultation. And if you enroll, if you sign up the first time through with your personal trainer one-on-one on a program designed for you, is at no charge if you enroll. You have my Eat Like Lance diet and you're accountable. All the things you need to be successful. We have two locations. I'm in the East Valley in Scottsdale off of Via de Ventura and a 101. I take the whole East Valley, all the cities out that way, including Fountain Hills, Paradise Valley, Carefree, Cave Creek. Greg's inside the Fitness Institute off 71st Avenue, Bell Road, right down from the Arrowhead Mall. He takes the whole West and Northwest Valley. That includes all the cities in Sun City. Okay, all the way up to Anthem, all the way out to the White Tank Mountains. All right, Glendale, Peoria, Surprise, you name it. The whole area, the Deer Valley area. 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Okay, and we'll get you on the phone and get to the time for that consultation set up. 623-225-8157. 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
0: Welcome back to Good Life with Lance Dreher, Dr. Fitness. You know what a good life for men is high testosterone, higher than what it should be when you get older, when you use low to the floor. It makes you tired when your testosterone is lower. You need testosterone, guys, to build muscle. It's an anti-aging hormone, and as we get older, it decreases and goes down, down, down, down, down. That affects your sleep, okay, your cognitive ability, the ability to maintain muscle mass, and body fat. And also sex drive, which is important for men and women alike as we get older. You don't just shelf that either. Okay, but a lot of times that's controlled. If you have a low sex drive, is because your testosterone is low in both men and women. So I did this a couple years ago when I got together with Paul Efting from Nootropics Depot. I got on Erie Comax and Tongkat Ellie and got mine boosted up. And now it's running around 1,400, which is a higher level, okay? And I'm almost 71. Okay, and again, I look like I'm probably much younger than that, believe me. And my functionality, as far as the ability to do things and strength, it's like I'm 45 again. So if this is you guys, okay, and you want to get that going again, then you need to get a Tongkat Ellie or Erie Comax, which combines a higher grade and everything else necessary to get your testosterone up to normal levels without taking pills, shots, or creams. And you do that by going to Nootropics Depot, all right, and taking the quiz. There's a thing on the section on the website that says take the quiz. Tell him what you look for, and he'll work out the right stuff for you. That's Nootropics Depot, Nootropics, Nootropics, Depot, Depot.com, Nootropics, Depot.com. If you can't remember that, okay, just go to, my website is zoomlance.com. Go to the contact page. You'll see that their website there. Click on it and it'll pull you right to their website. Okay. Nootropics Depot. And it's Erie Comax. Okay. Or Tongkat Ellie. All right. We're talking about muscle loss as we get older. Here's a good indicator. When you stop, you drop. And I've been saying this for so long. The legs are so important. So important. As we age, a significant portion of strength loss occurs in the legs due to muscle loss. As I said earlier, 2/3 of your body weight's below the waist. Each leg is 1/3 of your body weight. Each leg. This decline often accelerates after the age of 50, with losses of 15% or more in strength per decade, particularly impacting the legs, the thighs, leading to mobility issues, increased fall risk, and reduce independence. Studies suggest that thigh muscles are more susceptible to age-related atrophy, that's muscle loss, compared to lower leg muscles, with significant reductions in muscle volume found in the thighs and the hip area. Impact on function: loss of leg strength makes daily activities like climbing the stairs or rising from a chair more challenging, affecting overall mobility. I hope you're all listening to this out there. As you sit in your chair listening to the radio or watching television. Muscle loss is driven by factors such as hormonal changes, which we just talked about, reduced activity levels, and neuromuscular disconnections. In other words, those nerves that control your balance, your proprioceptors, so when you get up with your feet, you feel the floor. It helps control your balance. If those are not worked with, your balance is way out of whack. That's from not using them. You have to strengthen the nervous system, too, by stimulating it, by using the body and using the brain. Mitigation, regular resistance training, and exercise are the most effective ways to counteract this loss. with research showing it can improve strength and functional longevity. Leg weakness is not just a natural part of aging, but a condition that can be managed or even reversed with targeted physical activity. Squats. In and out of a chair. And when you get stronger without the chair, using your legs, because you're lifting the weight of your upper body. Their legs are that important. In my case, I put an emphasis, again, and you can do this if you've got arthritic legs, you can work around these issues. Knee replacement, I had both my knees replaced from football injuries. The first one was done in 1999. The second one done was about 5 years later. And I'm telling you what, my legs are really strong. Really strong. Because you know what? I know what effect it has on your life quality when the legs are doing their job, carrying you around. Can I run? I don't want to run anymore. It was a long time ago. Who needs to do that? I want to get the muscle strong. So I do the right exercise. I know what I'm doing. And on top of that, on top of your legs and your hips, now get this. It's how important these muscles are, particularly the hips in this case. They hold your upper body up. 75% of the people in this country have back issues. Why? In many cases, because the hips are weak. And the stress is placed on the upper body, trying to balance on weak hips. Think about that now. You have the hips. You have the legs that attach to the hips. One side of the hip is strong. The other side is weak. What happens? It's not balanced properly. What happens then? The stress of the spine, which is a whole bunch of these bones, one on top of each other, shaking back and forth. And all these muscles are trying to control it so it doesn't go out of alignment. And out of that spine runs what? Nerves. One part of the spine goes out of alignment, the nerves are affected. We have spasm. Muscles spasm to prevent movement. Why? Something's wrong. One side might be too strong, one side might be too weak. So it pulls you in the direction of the spasmed, weak muscle. It shortens it to prevent you from what? Moving. As an example, if you have lower back pain on one side of the back, then you exercise the opposite. Helps to take those muscles and spasm and relaxes them. And then over time, you work both sides so they're equal. And knock on wood, I can safely say that hopefully it stays this way, and I'm trying to do everything I can so it does. I don't have low back issues. That's because the muscles that I'm talking about and I talk about on my show every week are strengthened. Doing what? Resistance training and the right type of core work. In fact, one of the programs we're doing now for the home people is going to be a core-specific routine that's involving the center of the body, including the hips and legs. So core muscles, hips, and legs. This is great stuff. So I'm going to say this again. If you want to enroll in a home program, real simple to do, I send you a video of the workout itself. We change it about every 3 or 4 weeks, and you get a new one. You do it in the comfort of your home or office or wherever you actually take it on vacation with you because you're using resistance bands. Real easy to do, real easy to transport. They're not expensive at all, lightweight. Put them in your suitcase. And you do it on your time schedule. In other words, you know, there's no certain time you have to do it. I have people sending me reports at night, you know, 9 o'clock at night, 10 o'clock at night. They just did their workout, Lance, and I sent them a thumbs up, good job, because they're accountable. They're telling us when they do the workout. It makes them check in. That is part of the program. You need to check in to make sure you're sticking on the program. So if this is you and you want to do this program, very, very affordable. It's $15 a week. That is it. And you're accountable, so you do your workout using resistance bands, no expensive equipment, no crowded gyms, no dirty gyms, and on your time schedule. So if you want to do this, we're getting ready for the May enrollments now. The good thing we can enroll is many people want to do this because you're doing it on the internet, not in a specific place. And you do it on your time schedule. Well, all you've got to do is text me and say, Lance, I want to do the home program. I need your name and your phone number. And I'll get a hold of you and set up that time to get yourself enrolled. All right? Again, $15 a week, $60 a month. That's it. My number is 623-225-8157. That's for the home program, 623-225-8157. Don't put your strength and resistance training, okay, and your mobility on the back burner. No excuses anymore. Convenient and being accountable on your time schedule. And it's affordable. 623-225-8157. Text right now or send me an email at my website at zoomlands.com. Tell me you want to do the home class and we'll set up the time to talk on the phone and get you enrolled. We'll be right back.
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0: Welcome back to the Dr. Fitness Show on 550 KFYI. I'm Lance Dreher, Dr. Fitness. Again, the show replays tomorrow at 3 o'clock in the afternoon, so tell your friends about it in other parts of the country. And also, they can enroll in my home program because it can be done from anywhere. That's all. You know, pretty simple to do. Just let them know about it. No more excuses not to exercise, particularly with someone in their age group, giving them the right stuff for them in the comfort and convenience of their own home. Now, here's something else you need to be aware of. You know, we have a huge explosion in obesity in this country. About 46% or higher of our population is obese, and about another 30-35% are overweight. So you're looking at 3/4 or more of our population has a problem. They have metabolic issues. We call it metabolic dysfunction. And it leads to full-blown diabetes, which is not good because it leads to other issues. And it's not being credited for being involved in most of the deaths in this country. In fact, it's listed as the 7th leading cause of death when it's not. Research suggests that diabetes is heavily underreported on death certificates, functioning more as a 3rd leading cause of death in the U.S. rather than the official 7th. While listed as the underlying cause in roughly 3-4% of deaths, it contributes to approximately 12% of deaths, often causing fatal cardiovascular or renal complications. While the CDC listed diabetes as 7th leading cause of death, it is often missed or on death certificates, only listed on about half the cases where the deceased had the disease. the true ranking analysis of national databases by Boston University, University of Pennsylvania. Researchers found that if diabetes-related deaths were accurately tallied or tallied, it would rank third after heart disease and cancer. Diabetes acts as a catalyst for other fatal conditions. People with diabetes have a twofold increased risk of cardiovascular mortality. That's 200%, contributing to the high death toll. If diabetes were completely eliminated, the total number of U.S. deaths would decline by as much as 12%. A 2017 study concluded that about 12% of U.S. deaths are caused by diabetes, which is roughly three times more than the 3.5% death certificates suggest. Data indicates that the mortality rate associated with diabetes is substantially higher than official figures suggest. And so what that's telling us, that we're getting misleading information. And when you look at lifestyle in general, we know the leading cause of diabetes, type 2 in this country, is lifestyle. And the misinformation tied to lifestyle, like diet and exercise. Exercise, particularly resistance training, is one of the best ways to keep your blood sugar more under control. Because where do you store most of the carbohydrates as glycogen are stored in the muscles? And that's active tissue. So when you move around, what do? You burn glycogen, sugar, carbohydrates. When you sit, you do not. When you do not move, what happens to the carbohydrates you take in? Your body will repackage it after you can't store anymore in the muscles. It repackages and makes fat out of it. To store it where? In your fat cells and in between the organs, commonly referred to as visceral fat. The deadly fat that strangles the organs and close to the blood supply. That's bad stuff. It also is tied to inflammation. And all your experts are now telling us that the cause of most disease today is chronic inflammation in a particular part of the body causing disease. In the case of heart disease, the arteries crack, to put it simple. The body has to repair the cracked artery like a pipe with a crack. So it sends out this protein that sticks to the area, letting the immune system to send out the white blood cells to clean it up. And from there, we start to put on what? Cholesterol is attracted to it, to patch the injury. We have more cholesterol in the skin than anywhere in the human body. Did you know that? When you cut yourself, it initiates the healing process, part of it. So that cholesterol does then what in the arteries? Attracts calcium. Plaque buildup to plaster Paris the injury to repair it so it doesn't further and get worse. But in a lot of cases, if we stay on the same eating diet and the same lifestyle, it continues to crack. And of course, we start to plaster Paris more of the injured area. And eventually, that artery closes, forming a stenosis, restricting blood flow, which then can lead to a heart attack. Or a stroke. Or if you're even more unlucky, it can happen sooner because that plaque may not be stable. Because it's not healing. Like a scab not healing. The infection is there. Look at the scab on your arm. You can say, oh, it's all red around it. If it stays red, it's because it's still infected. The same thing happens in the arteries. And if a person in this situation has high blood pressure and that plaque breaks loose, a blood clot forms and you have a heart attack. In fact, 7 out of 10 heart attacks occur like that. Invulnerable plaque. And so the way the big pharma deals with it in the medical communities, puts you on a blood thinner so you don't form a blood clot. Well, that's good stuff, isn't it? It can lead to a hemorrhagic stroke too. Weakening of the blood vessels and you just bleed to death in the brain. That's not good. The best way to control this is lifestyle. Two things. Three, Nutrition. Follow a diet that keeps inflammation down. Keep your carbs low. Start to restrict seed oils in your diet. You find it in all your processed food, including salad dressings. Be accountable. That means report to somebody what you're doing and what you're eating so you can compare notes. I don't care who that is. That's why next week we're going to have that my friend on here, Bill Gibbs. We're going to talk about the new app that we developed that you basically, it's so simple to use. All right. In fact, GLP-1 users can use it too. That's what was developed around as well to basically track the symptoms that they have. And all you do is take a picture of what you're eating. It's that simple. And it tells you what's in it based on the good nutrition you should be following. It makes you accountable for your exercise and everything else. Yeah, I mean, it's right there. So you can do this as well. I have people call or text me during break about my program inside of our facilities as well. This is personal stuff, one-on-one. So if you're interested in getting yourself in a one-on-one training program on a program designed for what you've got going on personally, you need that personal accountability, then you need to make a call and set up a time to come see us for a free consultation. We have two Valley locations. I'm in Scottsdale off of Via Dave and Torrin 101. Okay, I take the whole East Valley, and that includes Fountain Hills and Carefree and Cave Creek and Paradise Valley. And Greg's in the Northwest Valley inside the Fitness Institute right down from the Arrowhead Mall, not too far off of Bell Road and 101. He takes all the cities out that way. So if you're interested in the program to make you accountable, if you come into consultations free, if you enroll in our program, the first time you're taking through that workout in a private training studio, one-on-one is at no cost, private training studio. Then you're on my Eat Like Lance diet. And to make you accountable, you're sending food journals. We're going to see the food journals and tell you what we think of it. It should be on the program. Well, no, if not, you're going to find out. It makes you accountable. Stick on the program. That's how it works. If you're accountable, the follow-through is much better. So if you want to do the program, if you want to set up that free consultation, here's the number to call. 623-225-8157. I need to know what part of the valley you're in. Your name and phone number so we can get you to the right spot. 623-225-8157. Again, two locations, Scottsdale and Arrowhead, Glendale, Peoria area up around the Arrowhead Mall. Again, your name, your phone number, and the part of the valley you're calling or texting from so we can get you to the right spot. 623-225-8157. Or go to my website at zoomlance.com. Send me an email and we'll get you the right spot for that free consultation. Also, the home program. If you're interested in home program using the resistance bands, okay, you can do it any time of the day. And you're accountable as well on your program. Again, the phone number is the same, 623-225-8157. 623-225-8157. Be specific. If you want the home program, okay, if you want to come into our facility, what's a one-on-one training? You need to let us know that, okay? Again, next week I'm going to have Bill Gibbs on. We're going to talk about the new app that we're coming out with, myweightloss.ai. All right, and for the people that are listening and want that app free, they'll get it for free and make them accountable to their diet. So you need to stay tuned next week. All right, and in the following week, we're going to have an expert on the food industry. We're going to talk about seed oils and being used in the cooking oils and how bad they really are. See you next week. You can listen to The Good Life for Lance or Dr. Fitness. You have a great weekend.
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18: Trump slams Iran's response. I'm Carmen Roberts, Fox News. President Trump blasted Tehran's response to the U.S. peace proposal, posting on social media that it's totally.
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22: 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Guaranteed human.
23: That has been clear from the beginning of this administration, even before from President Trump, who has made that very clear from the beginning.
18: The U.S. military says it's recovered the body of an American soldier who went missing in Morocco earlier this month. Fox's Grinnell Scott has details.
24: The remains of Kendrick Lamont Key, a 27-year-old Army First Lieutenant, were located by a Moroccan military search team. The body was found in Atlantic Ocean waters. Key was one of two soldiers reported missing May 2nd during a military exercise. Key enlisted in 2023, earning his military commission a year later. The Army has not identified the second soldier who remains missing, saying that a search and rescue operation will continue. Both soldiers are believed to have fallen off a cliff during a recreational hike. Grinnell Scott, Fox News.
18: And the NTSB says it's gathering information about the evacuation of the Frontier Airlines plane after it hit a pedestrian on the runway at Denver International during takeoff Friday night. Still no name on the victim. 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
2: 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Other than having a beautiful garage floor, you couldn't tell they were here. Just did a wonderful job on it.
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2: 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I mean, they just can't believe how nice the garage floor looks.
1: 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Springtime in Phoenix. Don't spend it painting. Do what your neighbor Judy did. She called Rhino Shield.
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12: 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And you can also watch the majority of the shows we do on YouTube as well. So grab us there. All right, Senator, if people that just joined us, I want to get back to the DOJ launching this federal probe into one of America's worst Soros DAs over preferential treatment for heinous crimes being committed by illegal immigrants.
13: Well, Steve Descano, who is the elected prosecutor in Fairfax County, I'm reading from our article from Tim Carney that talks about, and I'll continue. Abdul Jalla was arrested more than 30 times, including for malicious wounding, but was repeatedly set free. He is now accused of stabbing Stephanie Mintner to death on February 23rd. Gret Glier was executed.